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10: There it is, Fox Across America with Jimmy Failla, back in action on a Tuesday. Sadly, just a few days away from the 25th anniversary of September 11th, our mayor, Zoran Mamdani, announcing he's going to attend the event.
11: Get him out of here. Get him out.
10: If you saw earlier today, families of September 11th victims, 9/11 victims, held an open event urging Mayor Mamdani not to come. And, you know, I don't know how familiar you are with Mamdani here on the local level, but one of the reasons people hate him, it's not, you know, they try to do this thing where they go, oh, it's Islamophobia. You don't want the Muslim guy there. Okay, and yes, all 19 of the hijackers were Muslim, so I see where you might draw that through line. But it's not about Mamdani's religion. It's about the fact that his views have been as anti-American as everybody who attacked us on 9/11.
12: I agree with that.
10: Okay, straight up. Okay, you know what Mamdani did for America 250? He gave a speech at George Washington's desk where he talked about how America was built on slavery and inequality and capitalism's the devil and the rich have...
13: Shut up! Will you shut up?
10: And by the way, he was sitting on the wrong side of the desk.
13: Oh, my mistake.
10: But anyway, he is a guy that's risen to power in this country, in the most visible city we have, by bashing America. Now, that city just so happens to be the city that was the site of the biggest homeland terrorist attack in our nation's history. And he's been one of those people who has consistently watered down September 11th, fraternized. He has a guy in his council who he handed a pen to the other day after a bill signing, who was a representative for the blind sheik, who was the mastermind of the 9/11 attacks. So you understand, Mamdani has a more favorable relationship with the people who have attacked us than the people who suffered under those attacks. And if you are a family, okay, of a victim, you don't want them there, okay, because you're going to want to boo. And to be honest, the moment does not belong to your view of Zoran Mamdani's mayorship. It belongs to your relatives and your loved ones. But the reality is there's this dichotomy of us being here on the 25th anniversary of Never Forget, electing a guy as mayor who never remembered in the first place. I mean, it is a real mess.
14: What the hell is the world coming to?
10: I don't know, okay? But I'm telling you, if my Mamdani shows up to 9/11, okay, he's going to hear about it. And we normally have a moment of silence, and I'm sure we'll have some, but we won't have many because they're going to boo that jackass within an inch of his dirtbag life. We're going to get into it with some very prominent New Yorkers. Lydia Moynihan from the New York Post, Paul Morrow from the NYPD. Don't go anywhere. Get

0: 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Orlando's news, weather, and traffic starts now.
1: I'm Laurel Lee. Our top story, President Trump is starting to mark the 25th anniversary of the 9/11 terror attacks. Speaking in front of the White House, Trump said the country will never forget those who lost their lives on that day.
2: All of these years later, we gather on another Tuesday morning in September to reaffirm the sacred vow we made a quarter of a century ago. We will never forget.
1: He hosted first responders from New York as a steel beam recovered from the World Trade Center went on display at the White House on Tuesday. The 12-foot beam that weighs nearly 17,000 pounds is from the South Tower of the World Trade Center and has been on tour across the country. Trump will attend a ceremony at the Pentagon on Friday to honor the anniversary. Non-ticketed visitors will be allowed into terminals at several U.S. airports as that 25th anniversary of the September 11th terrorist attacks approaches. 13 airports will begin allowing those who already have pre-check or known traveler numbers to apply for a pass on the TSA website between 1 and 3 days before arriving. The Eiffel Tower has reopened after staff walked out over plans to remove female workers during a religious visit. Fox's Jonathan Savage reports.
3: The dispute broke out over a visit to Paris by a Hindu delegation on Saturday. Eiffel Tower management told employees that female workers should not be in contact with the group. Many went on strike in response, closing the tower. BAPS, as it's known, is a worldwide religious and civic organization linked to a particular branch of Hinduism. It's offered apologies to anyone hurt or inconvenienced. Paris Mayor Emmanuel Grégoire said he would launch an investigation, writing on X, "Gender equality will never stop at the foot of our historic monuments." Jonathan Savage, Fox News.
1: There appears to be a shortage of estrogen patches used to treat the symptoms of menopause. Tammy Trujillo has details.
4: The Food and Drug Administration says it's aware of reports of patients having difficulty accessing the patches and is working with manufacturers to increase supply. The FDA says more women have been seeking treatment for symptoms of menopause, leading to a surge in demand. The supply of FDA-approved patches has nearly doubled over the last year. I'm Tammy Trujillo.
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12: I'm Channel 9 Eyewitness News meteorologist Daniel McFarland, and widespread rain is expected this evening, similar to the last few days throughout most of Central Florida. The heaviest rain should stay south of Orlando with some potential for stronger thunderstorm development. We are also tracking some heavy rain over the next few days as well, along with those warmer temperatures. For Channel 9 Eyewitness News, I'm meteorologist Daniel McFarland.
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14: You want to do this hit? If you watch it on Fox Nation, you saw us come back from break with Annie from Fox News Saturday Night in the studio.
15: Get her out. Get her out of here.
14: We can't get out. It's too late. You're just here now, Annie. You're in this. We were shooting something for social media.
16: Yep.
14: But that this is a real show. We always tell people who listen to the show, like, it's, you know, the Olive Garden. You know, the whole when you're here, your family thing.
16: Yeah.
14: The TV show hangs out with the radio show. The radio show hangs out with the TV. And I don't lie to these people.
16: Right.
14: You know what I mean? Because I pull too many shenanigans to have to remember them all. Like, I'm not telling you I'm a good person. I'm just telling you I'm like 49 years old. I don't have the memory to keep up with all the double stories. So I just got to level with them. Good to see you.
16: Good to see
14: you. This is actually, so everybody listening around the country on 200 radio stations and more, we're growing. This is our first real conversation in probably 2 weeks.
16: I know. It's been forever.
14: The last time I saw you, I was getting ready to bring my dirtbag kid to college.
16: Yep.
14: And I should shout out everyone, Annie, when Lincoln's last day here, you were a part of it.
16: Mm-hmm.
14: Okay. You were on that show with Jenny and Lincoln and Emily and Kennedy and Brenberg and everybody else. Probably took 200 phone calls of people giving him advice.
16: Yep.
14: The only advice that I see him utilizing so far is the stuff that revolves around hangover medication.
16: Tylenol, Advil.
14: They have been going hard. So just really quickly, okay, because I want to talk to you about something substantive about college kids and the rise in socialism, and we'll get there. But first and foremost, I didn't go away to college. Taking him to college, and obviously it was really heavy for me and Jenny to drop off our only kid. It was a big deal. Very sad. I cried. It was a lot. Okay. But the point is, the vibe in a college dorm of like late teenage kids who are suddenly living on their own without their parents, in a weird way, it's like those over 55 communities.
16: Oh, yeah.
14: Where all the horny seniors move in and just start duking it out. Is that every college?
16: Yes, I remember my first week of college, I got a boyfriend.
14: The first week?
16: Like, you're not supposed to do that.
14: You know, Lincoln even said that. Annie, what's going on here?
16: We lasted not long at all. So, my point is, I met him in the dorm.
14: Because that was the vibe. Like, everybody's just, there's like two people in a room.
16: Yeah.
14: You know, and I actually gave his friends a trick because the RA comes around with an index card and puts an index card on everybody's door. And it says mandatory meeting Sunday night, 7 p.m. for, you know, house etiquette rules of the dorm and everything like that.
16: Yeah.
14: So I was like, dude, you guys totally need to take those index cards and change the meeting spot to your dorm room and just put it on girls' doors that you like. Yeah. Mandatory meeting 7 p.m. Sunday night and just have Lincoln put his dorm number in there. I'm like, you're going to score some broads. You know what I mean? But I could not believe like how raging that vibe is. You use the term rager, but that's what it is. These guys don't sleep. Okay, they make it to class because they're younger than us.
16: Barely.
14: I know, but he's making it to class. It sounds like he is doing a bit of drinking, but they're by all accounts, they're having a great time.
16: Yeah.
14: But I want to ask you this. So I've been covering this whole stupid socialism thing. Is it possible, because with college kids, I think because you are in this new bubble, right? There's no parents. You're kind of just gravitating towards whatever's trendy in the bubble. That probably is the strength of socialism with these college kids. They're not necessarily like studying it. They're just there. And the guy with the fake ID that's buying the beer is like, I'm into socialism. You're like, I guess I'm into socialism.
16: Yeah.
14: Do you think people are that impressionable at your age?
16: Probably not.
14: No?
16: No.
14: So what do you attribute it to? Do you think people just want free stuff?
16: I want free stuff. That's how I live through this life.
14: Annie just wants free stuff. She admits. That's so funny.
16: I'm not going to lie to you.
14: Annie, Mom Donnie is with us in studio. If you're just joining us. But I was covering this in America's Newsroom today, right? And they had this big socialist convention in Chicago over the weekend. So like people are showing up to hear people be like, you know, free this, free that, whatever the hell it may be. But I think your generation specifically is probably prone to liking this because a lot of them feel screwed by capitalism.
16: Yeah.
14: Meaning if they got a college degree and they can't really pay for it, they don't have a good job yet, you might go, yeah, capitalism sucks. It didn't do me any good.
16: Yeah.
14: So it kind of, I see the argument on both sides. There's just not really like a historic argument for socialism ever working.
16: Yeah.
14: You know, which I guess is the challenge.
16: Because how do you get free, like, that's not actually possible.
14: It's, that's what I mean. Like, they're not donating it.
16: Yeah.
14: You know, it's not like they, all right, free groceries. The grocery store doesn't go, all right, I guess we'll just make it for fun now and you take it.
16: Yeah. There's something that, give or take, you know.
14: There has to be. And what I liken this to, and this will be the end of our lecture and then you can go about your way, is socialism in a lot of ways. It's like that guy at the bar who's like, yeah, we should send those girls around the drinks, but he doesn't have his wallet on him. You know what I mean?
16: Yeah.
14: There is no means to send them a round of drinks unless his capitalist friends buy the round of drinks for him.
16: So it's basically like using a credit card but having no money.
14: Yeah.
16: Like what I do.
14: Annie! And that's not, listen guys, if you want one, because you're probably the most beloved person in my media ecosystem, but we should bring you down a notch. When Annie first moved to New York, young sweet Annie, who everybody's like, oh, Annie's so sweet, she's the best. Annie once told me she paid how much for an espresso martini?
16: I think it was like $40.
14: You spent,
16: I haven't done it
14: since, $40 on an espresso martini. But the fact that you spent any money at all as a woman in Manhattan.
16: Yeah.
14: Do you know how many dirtbag guys want to buy you a drink? And is it, I guess, challenging because you feel like if you accept the drink, you're stuck talking to them. Is that what it is?
16: Yeah, that's part of it. But also, I think I was just at the bar so early that there were no guys there yet.
14: Did any guys show up? You know, there are bars. You might have been there late. I mean, you don't know.
16: Yeah, maybe it was 2 a.m.
14: Some of these bars. Annie, you still got it, man. Good to see you.
16: You too.
14: We got a big week ahead. We got Fox News Saturday night this week. Craig Carton is on.
16: Yep.
14: We love Craig Carton from the sports world over on WFAN. He's got a new show on Outkick. Aaron Berg is releasing a new comedy special. I don't know if you saw the trailer, but he's in a fur coat with no shirt on.
16: Classic.
14: Janisha Adams-Ginyard was in Black Panther. She is on. And they booked some girl named Kennedy. I'm going to Google her. I've never heard of her. I kid. And this is all put together by Annie. If you ever want to come to Fox News Saturday night, we tape the show Friday nights most weeks. Tickets are free. You just go to foxacrossamerica.com and you can hang out with Annie.
16: Yeah.
14: You can buy Annie a drink. She'll want free stuff.
16: Please come.
14: But this is how it started. You think of how this radio interview went. When it started, okay, you said you just wanted free stuff.
16: Yes.
14: But by the end, you did admit why. It's because you were dumb enough to pay $40 for a martini.
16: Exactly.
14: You know, you wouldn't need free stuff if you just smiled a little more. I don't know what to tell you
16: smile
14: here.
16: Smile and wave.
14: Annie, do the smile and wave. You know those pageant girls we bring on?
16: Yeah.
14: Yeah, that's why we bring them on,
16: be
14: Annie.
16: Be one of those.
14: It's a scared straight. The great Annie, don't go anywhere. We are back after this.
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9: I'm Laurel Lee. Our top story, President Trump is starting to mark the 25th anniversary of the 9/11 terror attacks. Speaking in front of the White House, Trump said the country will never forget those who lost their lives that day. He also touched on Iran.
10: And I will tell you, we're right now fighting because we have a certain nation that wanted a nuclear weapon. They were very close to getting it, and now they have no chance at getting it.
9: He hosted first responders from New York as a steel beam recovered from the World Trade Center went on display at the White House on Tuesday. The 12-foot beam that weighs nearly 17,000 pounds is from the South Tower of the World Trade Center and has been on tour across the country. Trump will attend a ceremony at the Pentagon on Friday to honor the anniversary. A Canadian aviation giant is responding to the U.S. threat of cutting off sales, Fox's Jenny Cosolo reports.
11: Montreal-based jet maker Bombardier is defending its relationship with the U.S. market. The company says it spends more than $2.5 billion with U.S. suppliers each year. President Trump has said Bombardier will no longer be allowed to sell its planes in the U.S. unless it starts manufacturing here. Though it has a defense division with a U.S.-based factory in Kansas, Bombardier is known primarily for private corporate aircraft. The company says it also has wing manufacturing in Texas, and flight control components are made in California. Jenny Coselda, Fox News.
9: A new survey shows 39% of men say they've tried a health or wellness trend after noticing it on social media. More from Mark Mayfield.
12: The Cleveland Clinic study also shows about 3/4 of men are motivated to improve their health after seeing health content on the internet, and 44% say they have compared their body and overall health. Dr. Peter Bianch with the Cleveland Clinic says it's important for men to make sure the content they are consuming is credible. He says it's best to get advice from a healthcare professional. I'm Mark Mayfield.
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18: I'm Channel 9 Eyewitness News meteorologist Daniel McFarland, and widespread rain is expected this evening, similar to the last few days throughout most of Central Florida. The heaviest rain should stay south of Orlando with some potential for stronger thunderstorm development. We are also tracking some heavy rain over the next few days as well, along with those warmer temperatures. For Channel 9 Eyewitness News, I'm meteorologist Daniel McFarland.
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0: morning. There it is. Fox Across America with your main man, Jimmy Failla. First day back on the airwaves after an extended break. We will take our talents over to the TV side tonight with Laura Ingraham, who loves having me on.
1: What a fraud.
0: Whatever. Shout out to Ingraham. It's nice to get the band back together for a little Tuesday night. What the Failla. But a couple of other dumb things we have to get into before I do Ingraham. Here is Macklemore. If you didn't see this, Macklemore is catching a lot of heat because he's opening for Ed Sheeran and he's doing the whole, you know, free Palestine, this is a genocide, ISIS is a terrorist organization, really embarrassing stuff. And there's a little bit of a blowback coming from Jewish fans, as you'd imagine, because he wears something called Jew face.
2: What the hell did you just say?
0: I know. Apparently, he shops at the same Halloween costume store as Jimmy Kimmel and Prince Harry. They wear a lot of inappropriate stuff. Don't laugh at that if your nickname is Justin Trudeau, because he also wore the brown face. But here is Macklemore, clip 10.
3: I say free Palestine. I say free Lebanon. Free Cuba to the Congo to Sudan to Iran and all the people living in America that have to live in fear because of this terrorist organization, ICE.
0: Oh, God.
4: I'm surrounded by idiots.
0: This terrorist organization, ICE, who is, by the way, tasked with deporting like actual like pedophiles and murderers and rapists, the worst people among us. Okay, meaning they're getting rid of folks who terrorize communities, if like we were going to have a substantive argument. But that's not what this is. Like Boy George even called this out on Twitter, of all people, and said a lot of the people doing the Free Palestine thing think they're showing courage because they're saying something in a room full of people who agree with them. And it sounds like you're standing up for something, except there's only one small problem. Okay, there's nothing Israel is doing that constitutes a genocide of Muslims. Why? They have 2 million Muslims living peacefully in Israel. They don't have a Muslim problem. They have a terrorist problem. Okay,
5: he knows what he's talking about.
0: And that's the point. But a lot of this grandstanding, again, in Hollywood circles, it looks like, wow, this guy's got a cause. He's going the bat. But what he's really doing is just alienating a percentage of his audience. And I always talk about the whole stay in your lane thing. Nothing has gotten better since everybody became a pretend activist. Not the movies, okay? Not any of these award shows where someone wins a Grammy and tells you we're all dancing on stolen land. Nobody cares, okay? Sing your freaking song, because common culture, giving us something we can all agree on, does more to unite and empower a society than fragmenting us even further because someone smoked half a dude backstage and decided they were an activist on the quad at Yale. Shut up and sing, you jackass.
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7: I'm Laurel Lee. Our top story, President Trump is starting to mark the 25th anniversary of the 9/11 terror attacks. Speaking in front of the White House, Trump said the country will never forget those who lost their lives on that day.
8: All of these years later, we gather on another Tuesday morning in September to reaffirm the sacred vow we made a quarter of a century ago. We will never forget.
7: He hosted first responders from New York as a steel beam recovered from the World Trade Center went on display at the White House on Tuesday. The 12-foot beam that weighs nearly 17,000 pounds is from the South Tower of the World Trade Center and has been on tour across the country. Trump will attend a ceremony at the Pentagon on Friday to honor the anniversary. Non-ticketed visitors will be allowed into terminals at several U.S. airports as that 25th anniversary of the September 11th terrorist attacks approaches. 13 airports will begin allowing those who already have pre-check or known traveler numbers to apply for a pass on the TSA website between 1 and 3 days before arriving. The Eiffel Tower has reopened after staff walked out over plans to remove female workers during a religious visit. Fox's Jonathan Savage reports.
9: The dispute broke out over a visit to Paris by a Hindu delegation on Saturday. Eiffel Tower management told employees that female workers should not be in contact with the group. Many went on strike in response, closing the tower. BAPS, as it's known, is a worldwide religious and civic organization linked to a particular branch of Hinduism. It's offered apologies to anyone hurt or inconvenienced. Paris Mayor Emmanuel Grégoire said he would launch an investigation, writing on X, gender gender equality will never stop at the foot of our historic monuments. Jonathan Savage, Fox News.
7: There appears to be a shortage of estrogen patches used to treat the symptoms of menopause. Tammy Trujillo has details.
1: The Food and Drug Administration says it's aware of reports of patients having difficulty accessing the patches and is working with manufacturers to increase supply. The FDA says more women have been seeking treatment for symptoms of menopause, leading to a surge in demand. The supply of FDA-approved patches has nearly doubled over the last year. I'm Tammy Trujillo.
7: WDBO Pays Your Bills is back. Your next chance to win happening tomorrow morning at 8 a.m. Download our app now so you're ready to win $1,000 five times a day. Laurel Lee, WDBO News.
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9: I'm Channel 9 Eyewitness News meteorologist Daniel McFarland, and widespread rain is expected this evening, similar to the last few days throughout most of Central Florida. The heaviest rain should stay south of Orlando, with some potential for stronger thunderstorm development. We are also tracking some heavy rain over the next few days as well, along with those warmer temperatures. For Channel 9 Eyewitness News, I'm meteorologist Daniel McFarland.
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8: 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Orlando's news, weather, and traffic starts now.
9: I'm Laurel Lee. Our top story, President Trump is starting to mark the 25th anniversary of the 9/11 terror attacks. Speaking in front of the White House, Trump said the country will never forget those who lost their lives that day. He also touched on Iran.
10: And I will tell you, we're right now fighting because we have a certain nation that wanted a nuclear weapon. They were very close to getting it, and now they have no chance at getting it.
9: He hosted first responders from New York as a steel beam recovered from the World Trade Center went on display at the White House on Tuesday. The 12-foot beam that weighs nearly 17,000 pounds is from the South Tower of the World Trade Center and has been on tour across the country. Trump will attend a ceremony at the Pentagon on Friday to honor the anniversary. A Canadian aviation giant is responding to the U.S. threat of cutting off sales, Fox's Janico Solo reports.
11: Montreal-based jet maker Bombardier is defending its relationship with the U.S. market. The company says it spends more than $2.5 billion with U.S. suppliers each year. President Trump has said Bombardier will no longer be allowed to sell its planes in the U.S. unless it starts manufacturing here. Though it has a defense division with a U.S.-based factory in Kansas, Bombardier is known primarily for private corporate aircraft. The company says it also has wing manufacturing in Texas, and flight control components are made in California. Jenny Coselda, Fox News.
9: A new survey shows 39% of men say they've tried a health or wellness trend after noticing it on social media. More from Mark Mayfield.
12: The Cleveland Clinic study also shows about 3/4 of men are motivated to improve their health after seeing health content on the internet, and 44% say they have compared their body and overall health. Dr. Peter Byach with the Cleveland Clinic says it's important for men to make sure the content they are consuming is credible. He says it's best to get advice from a healthcare professional. I'm Mark Mayfield.
9: WDBO Pays Your Bills is back. 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Laurel Lee, WDBO News.
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18: I'm Channel 9 Eyewitness News meteorologist Daniel McFarland, and widespread rain is expected this evening, similar to the last few days throughout most of Central Florida. The heaviest rain should stay south of Orlando, with some potential for stronger thunderstorm development. We are also tracking some heavy rain over the next few days as well, along with those warmer temperatures. For Channel 9 Eyewitness News, I'm meteorologist Daniel McFarland.
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5: All right, let's do it. 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Jamie Markley, David Van Camp, Scott Robbins.
6: No, man.
5: The anniversary of 9/11 on Friday.
6: Yeah.
5: A lot of talk about that.
6: Oh, yeah.
5: And it's crazy the amount of people that have forgotten. But we'll get into that.
6: Yeah, you gave us a weird stat. We can get to it later, but man.
5: Like a third of Americans really don't know much about it.
6: Don't know much about it?
5: Wow. How is that possible?
6: I have no idea.
5: Yeah. We'll get to that. Also, big convention this week.
6: Mm-hmm.
5: You know what I'm talking about?
6: I do.
5: What's that?
6: The Republican convention in Dallas.
5: Oh, I was talking about the socialists in Chicago.
6: Oh, that one too. Yeah, that's a big one too.
5: That is hilarious.
6: That's interesting you bring that up. Yeah, they do it at the same time.
5: Yeah, we'll get into that too. A lot of people over the weekend still talking about the whole Clancy trial.
6: Oh, man, no kidding.
5: People are divided on that
6: one. You know, I have never seen a time like this in my life where a woman killed three of her children.
5: Yes.
6: And how divided the country is as to whether she should be absolved of it because of mental illness or convicted because she killed three of her kids.
5: Yeah.
6: I've never seen this split before. It's remarkable.
5: Well, one of the things that's controversial, I know, but people brought it up online and different women were saying, well, you have to understand the percentage of women that have had an abortion. Mm. And that skews an attitude as far as life. I know, it's dark.
6: It's so dark. Mm.
5: But there's so many different things that play into it. And then there's the social contagion of what's happening on TikTok, on a lot of different social media platforms.
6: Some guy called me out on social media saying, blank you, you're not a woman. You don't get to decide whether, you know, and I'm like, okay. What does that have to do with anything? I can't have an opinion on it?
5: No. That's crazy.
6: You nut.
5: Yeah, that's the guy that also says, well, when it comes to, say, late-term abortion, well, I'm a man. I really don't have a say.
6: Right. Yeah, you don't have an opinion?
5: Then you're really not a man, then.
6: Well, what the hell? You got an opinion.
7: That's also a guy who has a very good relationship with his wife's boyfriend.
5: Yeah.
7: Well, so.
5: Yeah. Well said.
6: Yeah, I checked his social media page, and it was everything you thought it would be.
5: Yeah, of course. Yeah.
6: Who asked Trump for the pardon?
7: Yeah, the lawyer, Kevin Reddington. I mean, he Trump couldn't actually pardon
6: no,
7: her.
6: No, he can't. It's not a federal crime.
7: But, yeah, he was on Good Morning America, and little George Stephanopoulos says, hey, what's next for Lindsay?
5: Okay.
8: I'd like to say that perhaps Donald Trump, who felt compelled to speak out about this case, may very well, Mr. President, I would hope that you would consider this young lady, type of person she is, what she's been through, and consider a pardon.
6: Did he drop out of high school?
7: He's been doing this a long time.
6: You learn that stuff early on, right? The presidential pardons. It's not a federal crime.
5: Or maybe he actually knows and is playing that for social media. Who knows?
7: Well, yeah, this guy is really just drunk on the social media fame. I mean, he had women coming up to him thanking him for standing up for women. It's like, wait a minute, standing up for women means defending or saying that it's no big deal if you kill your three children?
5: Yes.
7: That's defending women? Are you high?
5: It's wild.
6: That's where it is, man. I'm telling you. That's exactly where it is.
5: It is. And then, do you see what was going on in the UK over the weekend?
7: Oh, yeah.
5: With the migrant boats?
6: Yeah, they've had enough.
5: They have had enough. People are now standing up because this was a different area that these boats were coming into. And Bev Turner, who is a part of GB News, was talking about this. I think this was an interview with Daily Wire. Talking about finally people have had enough. And set
9: this
5: the
9: issue is huge in the UK. It's been going on for years now. We have tens of thousands of illegal migrants that turn up every year in the UK. Now, the Labour government would say that we're doing a better job of turning boats back around and the numbers are down. We actually have a 7-year low in terms of the numbers of people arriving. But what happened this week, which is unprecedented, was the number of British men who turned out to say no. enough. These are people who feel they're not listened to. They were dressed in black. They had balaclavas on. And it was, honestly, as a Brit, it was remarkable to see, because it feels like this is the start of people rising up and saying no more.
0: Yes.
7: The liberals in the UK will put a stop to this very quickly. You know, they want to contextualize the migrant rape crisis, but, you know, when it comes to people defending their homes, we're not doing that.
5: Oh, I know. I know. But, like, one dude that was there, because they all are coming out, you know, it's night, and you got these boats, you know, coming in, and this guy is just saying to the cops,
2: on the south coast of England, not Dover, Portsmouth, Weymouth, Poole, enough of this, get out of your houses, get down to Portsmouth, Eastney. This is Portsmouth. The migrants are coming in. Are there counter-terrorism police speaking to any of these men? We know the Iranians are sending them in, we know ISIS is sending them in, we know Boko Haram are sending them in. We know that all of these terrorist organizations are using this lack of common sense.
5: I added to that part, just in case you know there was an F word there.
6: Oh boy.
5: Yeah.
2: You have no idea who these people are. You have no idea what crimes they've committed. You have no idea what their intentions are. 3 days ago, an Iraqi migrant raped a 12-year-old girl in Southampton. You all know that. You all know that. Is your worth enough for you to be part of this?
5: Yeah, talking to the cops. Mm-hmm. Like, what, you're going to get in our way? Mm-hmm. You got to be kidding me. So then Bev Turner in that interview talked about this police confronting protesters.
9: Normally we see migrants arrive from France into Dover in Kent. It's been a very tried and tested route. It isn't particularly far, maybe 30 yeah. miles or so. What we saw over the weekend, which is the first time this has happened, is migrants arriving in Portsmouth. So this just shows a change of approach from the people traffickers and the migrants arriving. It's a much longer route, but they only have to go halfway, because then guess what? The British Border Force go out in their lifeboats and pick these people up, because once they're in the water, nobody will stop them. The French won't stop them once they're in the water. That is the rule of the French police. If a migrant is already in the water, the French police back off and they let them go. Unreal. If they're in the water on our side, we go and we rescue them.
5: You go rescue them.
7: Yeah.
6: Well, they're in the water.
7: Yeah, well, that's actually code for the French say, not my problem anymore.
5: Yeah.
7: Have fun. We don't want to deal with it.
5: For the Brits, it's, you talk about toxic empathy.
7: Yeah.
5: Oh my gosh, she goes on.
9: So this is what's making people absolutely furious. It's an incredibly safe route now. And what we saw at the weekend was the first time that British men, predominantly men, but actually not all men, galvanized and they came together, they organized. The police didn't have any idea this was going to happen, and that is very unusual. Normally they would get an inkling via social media, maybe on a Telegram chat or something. It didn't. And so these men, we think probably a couple of hundred, maybe more, turned up and they blocked the road. There's one road in and out of this particular area where this beach is, and they lay on the road because guess what? There were three luxury coaches ready to pick up these migrants.
5: Unreal.
9: There was tents there. There was tracksuits provided, clean clothes. They were waiting for them. They were ready for them. So the idea that this was a surprise is clearly for the birds.
5: The people in charge, that's treason against your own country.
7: Yeah. I like that they're turning the left's own antics, you know, or tactics over. It's sort of the Uno reverse thing where they're laying in the road. Usually that's the climate change nuts.
6: Right, yeah.
5: The Uno reverse. Yes. That's hilarious.
6: I like that.
5: Yeah, never heard that before. That's pretty funny. So, yeah, we'll get to more on that a little bit later. As we mentioned, big socialist conference going on in Chicago, which is so fitting. And you have a clip from this, David?
7: Oh, it's a dork fest called Socialism 2026 going on. Stu Smith has been following this. And listen to how it opened up as they were going over the ground rules.
5: Okay.
3: Even and especially if you are not someone who typically opts to wear a mask, we thank you for respecting our policy and helping us to enact a compassionate and collective approach to holding a large-scale gathering during a time where COVID is spiking and other airborne illnesses are rampant.
5: Hold on a second. Is this 2021 or is this today?
7: This is 2026. Yeah.
5: Oh, my goodness. And that gets applause?
6: Of course.
5: Of course. Okay.
3: Finally, as part of our community safety approach to the conference, Badge checkers are assigned to each conference session. We rely on responsible comrades to fill the role and appreciate their help with making the conference a safe and successful event.
5: I forget. And then I was surprised by the comrades line again, too. Yeah. Oh, gosh.
3: If you are asked for your badge at the door, it may be a little bit jarring, and we understand that. But please know that our badge checkers are integrated into our larger community safety plans, which is a necessary aspect of holding a large left-wing conference without relying on carceral means.
7: Dude, what's crazy about it is that these guys are the of the ilk who are the most dangerous dorks in America. Because these guys are nerds, and if the socialist movement was just based off of these people, they would be laughed out of the room. But the problem is that because within the ranks there are esteemed university professors and master's degree holders who put out stupid articles about, you know, toxic masculinity and the Lion King or something like that.
5: Sure.
7: Whatever.
5: Yeah.
7: But they actually influence people with power. And, I mean, it is actually dangerous what these people represent. Because, you know, we kind of laughed at the whole trans thing like 10, 11, 12 years ago. And then all of a sudden we're like, whoa, hold on a second. We're actually like normalizing this for kids?
5: Exactly.
7: Okay. That's the wake-up call, at least for me.
5: Is like,
7: take this stuff seriously, as goofy and funny as it is.
5: Well, and of course, mock it.
0: And if you're, you know, a birthing person, we want to respect you and your rights, whoever that might be.
6: Chest feeders.
5: Oh, I forgot about chest feeders.
6: But did they do a land acknowledgement, by the way, David?
7: I bet they did. No, but I'm not aware.
6: Okay, all right.
0: This is the land that the Bears used to be on, but they couldn't take it, so they moved to Indiana.
5: There's just a lot going on today. We'll get to it all in the five stories we're watching straight ahead right here.
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12: The NFL season kicks off this week. A Super Bowl rematch takes place Wednesday night in Seattle when the Seahawks host the Patriots. Florida teams open their schedules on Sunday with the Dolphins visiting the Raiders, the Buccaneers traveling to Cincinnati, and the Jaguars hosting the Browns. Star Wars fans have the chance to celebrate the franchise's 50th anniversary on the biggest movie screens possible. IMAX announcing both Star Wars Episode IV, A New Hope, and the new film Starfighter starring Ryan Gosling will get 70mm releases next year. President Trump is set to deliver remarks at both nights of the Republican National Committee's first ever midterm convention this week. Trump, who was already set to deliver the opening night keynote speech, will now also deliver the closing address on night two.
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5: Jamie Markley, David Van Camp, Scott Robbins, and the five stories we're watching today.
7: Right, number five, Lindsey Clancy's attorney, Kevin Reddington, is asking President Donald Trump to pardon his client. The president can't, though, because it's not a federal case. Number four, investigators are looking into whether an Illinois mother's killing of her two-year-old son may have any connection to the Lindsey Clancy murder trial. Officials say that she was deeply invested in the Clancy trial.
5: Oh, it's so disturbing.
7: It is.
6: Well, man, we talked about this as being potentially a real problem, yes.
7: Number three, President Trump posted numerous memes on social media, and the internet is freaking out about it. Mainstream media no different. Appearing in one to propose renaming the state of New Mexico to New America.
6: That's so great.
7: Which I don't like that, because New America, or because New Mexico implies at least that it's better than Mexico. It's like, yeah, we didn't like old Mexico, so we made a new one, and it's better.
6: They should add improved to it.
7: Yeah, new and improved.
6: New and improved.
5: I think it was ABC that actually said something like, this is something, though, he can't do.
6: Oh, God. These are just ridiculous people.
5: The trolling never ends, man.
6: Lighten up, Lester.
7: Number two and number one is sort of like a good news, bad news situation. But number two, Iran is down to about 5 weeks' worth of oil, meaning next month could break the regime financially. Like, they're talking about just a matter of weeks. However, number one, Brent, the international oil benchmark, touched $99 a barrel today after Saudi Arabia reported an attack on energy assets that caused temporary pauses in operations.
6: Yep.
5: I also heard a report where Russia has run out of gas at like 70% of their gas stations. Then it gets, replenished, but people are all over the place trying to get gas. Yeah, it feels like an inflection point for the entire world, where we're at right now.
7: Yeah,
5: it really does.
6: I agree.
7: So those are the top five stories that we're watching today, Scott.
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5: A lot of people upset about the Michigan, West Michigan game.
6: Oh, yeah.
5: I don't know that I can remember the last time I heard so many people talk about a college football game this early in the season. Yeah. But it was that whole thing with time running out. And
1: Underwood, 5 seconds left. Underwood's going to toss it towards the end zone, into the crowd, and out of bounds. Time expires. It's the attack from the MAC. Western Michigan sends shockwaves across the college football world and pulls off the week one stunner. They take down the Wolverines, 12-7.
8: The previous play is under further review.
5: Uh-oh.
7: Yeah.
5: Uh-oh.
8: To review, there's 1 second remaining in the game. Third what? Down. Deep drop. Going to unload it towards the end zone. Into the crowd. And it's caught.
5: No.
1: J.J. Buchanan. Touchdown. A miracle.
5: Okay.
6: The attack from the MAC didn't happen.
5: No.
6: He wrote that one down, didn't he?
5: So, you see the clock go to zero.
6: Yes,
5: with the ball still in the air. How could it be overturned?
6: I don't know.
5: There is a different clock.
7: Yeah, there's the official game clock that is not necessarily synced to what you see on the scoreboard or what you see on television. And that's why you'll hear, reset the game clock to whatever periodically throughout different football games, because they don't have the right time. They don't have the official time on there. So I think they got it right, but man, that's tough.
5: Okay, that whole thing. And so you resync it,
7: yeah.
5: Right? Why? If it's still not the same time. It doesn't make any sense. People can say whatever they want. You know, in the end, they get the right call. People are going to think that crap is rigged.
7: Oh, yeah, completely. And I get it.
5: I do, too.
6: Boy, for the guys that took Western Michigan, though.
5: It's a terrible
6: big
5: look.
6: Big payday. I think it's a terrible look too. I thought it was awful once I looked at it. I'm like, you got to be kidding me!
5: Oh my gosh,
6: this is terrible.
5: Yeah, and that was the thing. Again, going to different places. Did you see that game?
6: Oh yeah, everywhere.
5: Like, yeah, I saw what happened there at the end. Yeah,
7: I did.
5: Didn't look good.
7: The students storming the field. I'm like, guys, this is not a storm the field moment. Okay.
5: Oh my goodness.
7: Your team still
5: no.
7: got embarrassed.
5: Yes.
6: Yeah.
5: Yeah, I mean, not too many Michigan fans that felt great about that.
6: Well, no, you schedule them the first game, so you're going to obliterate them. That's why you do it.
5: Yeah, if that was like
6: Western
5: years
6: Michigan
5: ago.
6: Gets the big payday, and, you know.
5: Was it at Appalachia State?
6: Yeah.
5: To beat Michigan, you know, years and years ago with one of the great calls of all time. But, yeah, I think about, okay, so many young people have no idea of 9/11, and that's a head-scratcher. It'd be the same people that would storm the field after a win like that. They just don't freaking get it.
7: Right. Yeah.
6: We took a survey. 75% of the people who storm the field have no knowledge of 9/11.
5: Yes. That would just go par for the course, wouldn't it? Yeah. So a left-wing activist called Hakeem Jeffries a monkey?
7: Yeah.
6: Yeah.
5: We got to get to that.
6: Yeah.
5: Jeez, man. And then there's a governor candidate in Ohio that's a little bit drunky.
7: Yeah, that's what it sounds like.
5: Got to get to that. And then a flashback to James Tallarico wanting to throw the Trumpster in prison.
6: Oh, boy.
5: And a round of What's Your Story? All coming up right here.

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10: News update, David Van Camp.
11: Well, the end times are approaching. ChatGPT-6 Astra. New program has successfully solved all 48 levels of the I Am Not a Robot challenge. The CAPTCHA stuff, identifying which of these has a bridge or a stop sign in it, whatever. They're getting around all of it.
10: Wow.
12: Yeah. Well, I figured they would eventually. You know, they're gonna figure something out that gets around it. Yeah. That's what criminals do.
10: All right, we got to get to Nimrod. Speaking of criminals.
13: When the going gets tough.
14: Damn it, this is too hard.
13: The dumb get dumber.
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16: I love the poorly educated.
13: All right.
10: Nimrod's in the News. We go to SoCal at an In-N-Out restaurant where 53-year-old Antonietta Sanchez. She was threatening workers with this large baseball bat-sized wooden stick, big old stick. And no one knows why. Somebody said she thought her order was taking too long. Another person described her as a high-level tweaker. That's when this 20-year-old college student named Luca Opperman saw all this going on from his car at the drive-thru. And he's like, okay, I'm taking action. She's threatening all these people. He goes through the window like Spider-Man, grabs a spatula, confronts the woman. I've seen the video. She's like pointing the stick at him, get away from me. But she kept threatening the employees. So he pulled off what he calls a shoulder drop maneuver. Just like drop, boom! And disarmed her.
12: Oh, wow. Well,
10: he is a former gymnast and a rugby player. So, yeah, I mean, there's training for that.
12: Good on those, yeah.
10: Is it Antonietta?

0: that her name? I don't know how you pronounce that. Booked on suspicious of felony vandalism and brandishing a weapon. On social media, Lucas said, "This was me. I'm not the proudest of this, but I had to defend the employees." And that's Nimrod's in the news.
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11: From ABC News, I'm Dave Packer. As the war with Iran escalates, the Dow plunging more than 600 points Tuesday. Concerns over the rising price of oil getting the blame, and those oil prices not likely to come down far as long as the tankers are military targets in the Gulf. ABC's Rachel Scott.
12: The U.S. ramping up attacks on Iranian oil tankers, hitting five ships after firing on three tankers over the weekend. The U.S. calls the strikes a response to Iran shooting missiles at American warships. With the war now in its seventh month, President Trump saying this.
13: They've been punished greatly. As you know, we've really taken it to them.
12: But Iran giving no sign of surrender.
11: Federal investigators say they plan to interview the two surviving crew members from Sunday's deadly cargo plane crash in Miami that killed five people on the ground Wednesday. They may face some tough questions. NTSB investigator Chi Hoon Shin Tuesday night.
14: With the cockpit voice recorder, while we have that data, crew accounts and crew interviews will help fill in some of the blanks for us that the crew remembers in terms of actions that they might have done but not verbalized.
11: The Smithsonian says Secretary Lonnie Bunch is stepping down from his position. The Institute, after 7 years of leading the world's largest museum, education, and research complex, after the Smithsonian has faced repeated attacks from the Trump administration over displays and context. Bunch saying, quote, "I have fought for as long as I can." Hurricane Lowell weakening, moving away from Hawaii, but high surf advisories remain in place in parts of the islands. ABC's Kenda Whitworth is there.
15: Damage assessments and massive cleanup underway in Hawaii. After Hurricane Lowell slammed the islands with 100-plus mile-an-hour winds, 30-foot waves, and nearly a foot and a half of rain.
11: Republicans will hold their first midterm convention in Dallas starting Wednesday. 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
26: I'm Channel 9 Eyewitness News meteorologist Daniel McFarland, and widespread rain is expected this evening, similar to the last few days throughout most of

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6: The Markley, Van Camp, and Robbins Show. Jamie Markley, David Van Camp, Scott Robbins. So Lindsey Clancy's attorney on Good Morning America, David.
7: Yeah, and asking for a pardon and all that stuff from Trump, even though Trump can't give him a pardon. The Lindsey Clancy trial, of course, ended in a mistrial because one juror held out, presumably for wanting that murder charge to stick because, you know, she killed her three kids.
6: Yeah.
7: Her attorney, though, this was during a press conference, Kevin Reddington went after that juror for robbing the rest of the jury.
6: Okay.
8: They know that they were robbed by one man for whatever his agenda was, who stole 7 weeks of the life of these other jurors that were so attentive, so beautiful, so wonderful, and listened to this evidence.
6: They're so beautiful and wonderful. How do you know he wasn't paying attention?
7: Right.
9: Well, he couldn't have been paying attention because he voted the opposite way they did.
6: No, maybe he was the only one paying attention.
9: Well, I would argue that too, but that's just me.
6: Yeah.
8: And you could see how defeated they were sitting there.
6: Yeah.
9: Oh, gosh.
8: And I got a funny feeling that they would have gone on for another week if they had to. So I hope that guy can sleep well at night.
9: Okay. Mafia Don.
7: Right.
9: Congratulations.
6: Yeah, I don't know if you saw the amount of people on social media on X thanking their mom for not strangling them.
9: I did. I actually, yes.
7: Oh, gosh.
9: Yeah, this Mother's Day. Thank you, Mom, for not strangling me.
6: Yeah, let's see. Huge shout out to my mom for not strangling me when things got tough. Some are just, you know, I mean, it's certainly dark humor.
7: Mm-hmm.
6: Like sharing pictures. Even though I may have deserved it at the time, thanks, Mom, for not strangling me to death. Yeah, another picture there. Then a huge shout out to all our moms for not strangling us when things got tough.
7: Yeah.
6: Yeah.
9: What's your take on the whole "the dad did it" nonsense?
6: It's nonsense.
7: Yeah, it's nonsense.
9: I mean, yeah. It's just, but that's theory is run amok out there too.
7: Yeah, and yeah, I know his attorney actually put out a statement saying, hey, enough is enough, all right?
9: Yeah.
7: I mean, this guy, he has been painted as a villain for doing what? For supporting his wife?
6: Yeah.
7: But because he didn't stop her from strangling the kids when she sent him out of the house on an errand?
6: Yeah.
7: It's just madness. And I feel so sick for that guy because he lost his three beautiful children.
6: Oh
7: my gosh. That is going to be with him for the rest of his life. Not only having lost them, but being the one who found them dead.
6: Oh, yeah.
7: And he had to look into their lifeless faces. And then you've got these lunatics on TikTok going, he did it. He's the bad guy.
6: Yeah. People are desensitized. And then because of the algorithm, they're not seeing any facts of the case. You know, there was an episode of Lioness on Paramount Plus.
7: Oh, yeah.
6: Where they were talking about the news the kids were getting from TikTok. And I was like, there is no news on TikTok. Even the news that you're seeing here that's supposed to be news isn't really news. It's who controls it, which is true.
7: Yeah.
6: But that's just like, I'm paraphrasing, a worse version of it. You're only getting, you know, one side of it.

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6: The NFL season kicks off this week. A Super Bowl rematch takes place Wednesday night in Seattle when the Seahawks host the Patriots. Florida teams open their schedules on Sunday with the Dolphins visiting the Raiders, the Buccaneers traveling to Cincinnati, and the Jaguars hosting the Browns. Star Wars fans have the chance to celebrate the franchise's 50th anniversary on the biggest movie screens possible. IMAX announcing both Star Wars Episode IV, A New Hope, and the new film Starfighter, starring Ryan Gosling, will get 70mm releases next year. President Trump is set to deliver remarks at both nights of the Republican National Committee's first ever midterm convention this week. Trump, who was already set to deliver the opening night keynote speech, will now also deliver the closing address on night two.
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10: The Markley, Van Camp, and Robbins Show. Jamie Markley, David Van Camp, Scott Robbins, and now the five stories we're watching today.
11: One, two, three, four, five.
12: All right. Number five, a Fort Worth man is charged with threatening to kill U.S. Senate candidate James Tallarico. Police say Billy James McFatridge sent multiple violent threats.
10: Okay.
12: With a name like McFatridge, he probably had a very troubled childhood.
10: Man. I'm like, are you making this up?
12: No.
13: Billy, what was it again?
12: It was Billy James McFatridge.
10: McFatridge.
13: McFatridge.
10: Never heard that before.
12: I've heard McSlim Plateau, but never Fat Ridge.
10: Yeah.
13: I think it's right outside of town.
12: Yeah. Number four, Lindsey Clancy's attorney, Kevin Reddington, is asking President Trump to pardon his client. The president can't, though, because it's not a federal case. Number three, family members of 9/11 victims. You know what that is, actually?
13: What?
12: That's him appealing to the crazy ladies on TikTok so that they can hate Donald Trump even more.
10: Yeah.
12: Like, Donald Trump won't give her a pardon.
13: Yeah, because he can't be that dumb, right?
12: He knows.
10: No.
13: He can't.
12: Yeah. Number three, family members of 9/11 victims are holding a rally today in New York to demand that Mayor Zoran Mamdani stay home during the 25th anniversary ceremonies on Friday. Just don't
10: Because
12: show
10: of his ties.
12: Yes. And also, you know, you're palling around with that Hassan Piker freak saying America deserved 9/11.
10: Yes.
12: No. Yeah, just stay away.
10: Yeah.
12: Number two, Iran is down to about 5 weeks worth of oil, meaning the next month is going to be a really rough time for the regime. But, you know, there's still struggles around the world as Brent, the international oil benchmark, hit $99 a barrel because of Saudi Arabia reporting an attack on energy assets that caused it temporary pauses in operations.
10: Okay. Happen to see this when you're talking about prices and affordability, that streaming prices rising way more than cable ever did.
12: Oh boy.
10: Apple TV launched at $4.99 a month back in 2019. It has tripled since. Disney Plus launched that same year, $6.99 without ads. It's now $11.99 with ads. Netflix premium up 125% since 2013. Cheapest tier is Paramount Plus, but it's up 80% over the past 5 years. Wow. But people are paying it. So it now costs $151 a month to have all eight major streaming services without ads or bundle commitments. And 4 years ago, it was $90.
13: So there you go. I see I got Netflix. I don't pay attention, and I should.
10: Yeah.
13: As to the incrementally going up.
10: Mm-hmm.
13: Because I'd sit there and I say to myself, I don't watch this enough. You know, I just...
10: But the wife watches it.
13: Sometimes, yeah.
10: Yeah.
13: But I watched the stupid documentary on the Australian breakdancer. That's how bored I was the other night.
10: What? The Australian breakdancer?
13: Yeah, the one that did the kangaroo thing during the breakdancing.
10: Yeah. I have no idea what you're talking about.
12: The Summer Olympics. You don't
13: remember during
12: that?
13: The Summer Olympics. Remember her, the breakdancer?
10: Oh.
12: It was grand opening, grand closing, because they're not doing it again.
13: I mean, yeah. Right. She was ridiculously bad.
10: Yes.
13: And it was the story. They told the story of her for like an hour and a half, and I watched the damn thing. And I just want to shoot myself afterwards. Like, what am I doing? See the little kangaroo thing? Remember
10: that? Oh, yes. I wouldn't watch that.
13: Oh, well.
10: But this is a weird thing, because I'm talking to my daughters yesterday about The Odyssey, going to see it at the theater.
13: Yeah.
10: I said, the weird thing is, it was fine. I gave it a B. It was long. But I'm like, I didn't enjoy it nearly as much as two shows that we were watching at the time, which was Lucky on Apple, which is a series, and Lioness, which is Paramount Plus.
13: Mm-hmm.
10: Like, I look forward to seeing those and enjoy them more than I did this movie that was supposed to be incredible. And I'm finding that more and more, because you have a series, you can really develop the characters and it's, you know.
13: Yeah.
10: And the production of those has gone up, you know, incredibly. You know, over time, because they get the money to do it.
13: Mm-hmm.
10: So anyway, Okay, well, we're already talking about impeachment again?
12: Oh, yeah.
10: Oh, my gosh. We'll get to that. And a round of What's Your Story is coming right up.

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2: Recalling up to ABC News, I'm Dave Packer. As the war in Iran escalates, the Dow plunging more than 600 points Tuesday. Concerns over the rising price of oil getting the blame.
3: Oil prices now at a six-week high after the U.S. attacked multiple Iranian tankers over the weekend. Iran responded, threatening to impose new restrictions on ships outside the Strait of Hormuz. Americans paying the price at the pump.
2: ABC's Karen Hua. Federal investigators say they plan to interview the two surviving crew members from Sunday's deadly cargo plane crash in Miami that killed five people on the ground Wednesday. The Smithsonian says that Secretary Lonnie Bunch is stepping down from his position. The institution, after 7 years of leading the world's largest museum, education, and research complex, after the Smithsonian has faced repeated attacks from the Trump administration over displays and contexts, Bunch saying, quote, "I have fought for as long as I can."
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7: I'm Channel 9 Eyewitness News meteorologist Daniel McFarland, and widespread rain is expected this evening, similar to the last few days throughout most of Central Florida. The heaviest rain should stay south of Orlando, with some potential for stronger thunderstorm development. We are also tracking some heavy rain over the next few days as well, along with those warmer temperatures. For Channel 9 Eyewitness News, I'm meteorologist Daniel McFarland.
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5: The premiere date for South Park has been set. The 29th season of the animated comedy will premiere on Comedy Central September 16th. New episodes will then drop every other Wednesday. A skin fungus that causes ringworm and doesn't respond to standard treatment is spreading to more countries every year. Researchers looked at data between 2022 and 2025 and found that the case of the fungus has tripled during that period. Florida's Division of Emergency Management is asking state lawmakers for an additional $250 million as hurricane season enters what is typically its busiest period. The request will go before the Joint Legislative Budget Commission on Friday and is intended to help cover outstanding obligations.
6: Traffic is a mess this afternoon because of a crash I-4 eastbound before
4: Central. Stuck on the highway and wishing you could have avoided the headache?
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4: Or maybe you are wondering when things will clear up.
7: And as I'm looking at the cameras, the Road Ranger, well, he is...

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5: News update, David Van Camp.
6: Well, there's a bizarre story in college sports right now. There's a basketball player who used to play, I guess, with Cincinnati and then transferred to a different school and then suddenly started claiming he was back with the original program, and no one knows what's going on. And they're telling him, hey, don't show up on campus because apparently he's causing a lot of problems. Well, his dad, Hall of Fame running back with the Indianapolis Colts, said about his son, whose name is Jizzle James. Jizzle James. He writes, Jizzle is dealing with substance abuse and not in the right state of mind right now. If you see him, show him love, but do not give him money, valuables, or anything material. You're not helping him by feeding the problem. Jizzle wants and needs for nothing. Give him a hug. Give Jizzle encouragement. Give Jizzle love. That's it. Be patient with Jizzle. Everything's going to be all right.
5: Okay.
6: Dang.
5: Man. And now we go to Nimrod's.
8: When the going gets tough.
9: Damn it, this is too hard.
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11: I love the poorly educated.
5: All right. Nimrod's the News. You've heard of 101 Dalmatians. How about 101 cats inside a Tacoma home?
7: Oh, no.
5: Oh, yeah, another one of those.
7: Oh, boy.
5: Apparently, this is happening more often, according to the Tacoma Police Department. Here's Shelley Boyd.
12: These large cat cases are, I mean, it's not a rare thing these days. It's more common. There's a variety of reasons how someone can get to this situation. It could be mental health. It could be finances. Maybe they don't have the ability financially to get them spay and neutered.
5: It's mental health. It's 101 cats.
6: Yeah, that's too many.
5: And that's Nimrod's in the News.

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8: The NFL season kicks off this week. A Super Bowl rematch takes place Wednesday night in Seattle when the Seahawks host the Patriots. Florida teams open their schedules on Sunday with the Dolphins visiting the Raiders, the Buccaneers traveling to Cincinnati, and the Jaguars hosting the Browns. Star Wars fans have the chance to celebrate the franchise's 50th anniversary on the biggest movie screens possible. IMAX announcing both Star Wars Episode IV, A New Hope, and the new film Starfighter, starring Ryan Gosling, will get 70mm releases next year. President Trump is set to deliver remarks at both nights of the Republican National Committee's first ever midterm convention this week. Trump, who was already set to deliver the opening night keynote speech, will now also deliver the closing address on night two.
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0: To boot LSU out of the conference this week over the Tigers' potential use of a former pro football players.
12: It's incredible.
1: Yeah, but what do they do that's illegal?
0: Well, then, yeah, they're saying
1: that's the thing, right?
0: Violates their, you know, conference constitution or something about fair play. I don't know. I just like the fighting, and that's fine. There are too many Tigers in the SEC anyway. So, I mean, they need to have fewer Tigers.
12: Massive. Well, if we could just sync up all the clocks, that'd be the first step in any conference. Unbelievable.
0: Number four, a Fort Worth man is charged with threatening to kill U.S. Senate candidate James Tallarico. Police arrested and have charged Billy James McFatridge over sending multiple violent threats. Number three, Lindsey Clancy.
12: It's not funny, Scott.
1: I bet they called him Slim in high school.
0: Number three, Lindsey Clancy's attorney Kevin Reddington is asking President Trump to pardon his client. The president can't. It's not a federal case, but he's just trying to get famous on TikTok again. Number two, family members of 9/11 victims are holding a rally today to demand that New York Mayor Zohran Mamdani stay home during the 25th anniversary ceremonies on Friday. The latest slight happened a few days ago. It's him handing a 9/11 remembrance signing pen to his chief counsel, Ramzi Qasem, who, defended an Al-Qaeda operative in court.
12: Yeah. Right.
1: Yeah.
0: It's like everybody knows what that slight is.
12: Yes, of course.
0: There's nothing you can do about it.
12: Just stay away.
0: Yeah. And number one, Iran is down to about 5 weeks' worth of oil, meaning next month could be a really bad time for the regime. So we'll see what happens. Are they close to the breaking point? Is there a breaking point?
12: That's we don't know.
0: We'll be finding
1: They've
0: out.
1: They've got like no commercial flights in or out either now.
0: Yeah.
1: Jeez.
0: Yeah, it's rough times there.
1: Yeah.
0: Those are the top five stories that we're watching today. 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
12: There's a trend happening online with younger women having their boyfriends take the illiterate boyfriend test.
1: Oh, boy.
12: And some record it and put it on social media. Basically, you have this list of words, and they're asking the boyfriend, can you pronounce this word? Hyperbole, cynicism, hors d'oeuvres, epitome, faux pas, conscientious, words like that.
1: Mm-hmm. Oh, okay.
12: And a lot of guys butcher these things. Hmm. They're like looking at it like...
1: Walks pass?
12: Yeah, maybe. Hmm. Hors d'oeuvres?
1: Yeah.
0: Hors d'oeuvres? Yeah.
12: Whatever it might be. And then the reaction from other women. Like, this guy can't pronounce this and you would still sleep with him? Please. Going on and on. It's the bare minimum.
0: Uh-huh.
12: And so they did this whole story about it and, you know, talking to different, quote, experts like Dr. Wendy Walsh, a clinical psychologist, saying, okay, part of this is we have in our mating market an oversupply of educated women and an undersupply of formally educated men. Said I'm talking academically, not necessarily in their skill set, emotional or social intelligence. Because there are, quote, intelligence gaps. That's what they call it. Because for the first time, women are now more likely to marry less educated men than men are to marry less educated women. So it's not necessarily by women's choice. It's the new dating pool. According to a 2024 Pew Research report, in 1995, young men and women were equally likely to hold a bachelor's degree. Now 47% of women 25 to 34 have one compared to 37% of their male counterparts. But at least the writer of this piece said it's elitist and naive to draw any real conclusions about what makes a good partner based on a reading test.
0: Well, I'd say, who would you rather have? A guy who can sight read hors d'oeuvres or a dude who can pay your bills and fix your toilet when it breaks?
12: And treat you well.
0: Yeah,
1: that part too.
12: And have the same values as you and the same life goals. But, you know, some of these women are just nasty about it.
0: Yeah.
12: And then I think about test scores in urban areas.
0: Mm-hmm.
12: Sounds very racist to me. So I don't think hors d'oeuvres is getting pronounced all that well.
1: No.
12: If you can't read. The Robbins Trifecta coming right up.

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0: CBC News, I'm Dave Packer. Growing fallout from failed trade talks with Canada. Prime Minister Mark Carney has now imposed tariffs on about $20 billion of American goods impacting 700 products. Everything from steel to aluminum to cheese after President Trump initially put in steep tariffs on Canadian goods. ABC's Elizabeth Schulze.
1: We have seen multiple Canadian provinces ban the import of American liquor, of spirits. And this was really a way for Canadian provinces to say, we just don't agree with what President Trump is doing.
0: And in response to this, the White House now says the U.S. will be banning dairy products, most alcoholic beverages, and motorcycles from Canada. CENTCOM confirms the U.S. attacked five Iranian tankers in response to attempted missile attacks on a U.S. Navy warship. ABC News projects U.S. Senator John Sununu, one-time senator. He wins the New Hampshire Republican primary for U.S. Senate, wants a seat back, and will face Democrats.
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7: I'm Channel 9 Eyewitness News meteorologist Daniel McFarland, and widespread rain is expected this evening, similar to the last few days throughout most of Central Florida. The heaviest rain should stay south of Orlando with some potential for stronger thunderstorm development. We are also tracking some heavy rain over the next few days as well, along with those warmer temperatures. For Channel 9 Eyewitness News, I'm meteorologist Daniel McFarland.
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8: The premiere date for South Park has been set. The 29th season of the animated comedy will premiere on Comedy Central September 16th. New episodes will then drop every other Wednesday. A skin fungus that causes ringworm and doesn't respond to standard treatment is spreading to more countries every year. Researchers looked at data between 2022 and 2025 and found that the case of the fungus has tripled during that period. Florida's Division of Emergency Management is asking state lawmakers for an additional $250 million as hurricane season enters what is typically its busiest period. The request will go before the Joint Legislative Budget Commission on Friday and is intended to help cover outstanding obligations.
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2: Yeah. 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
6: Stop the hammering.
5: Yeah.
4: Need it for their hosts. My gosh. And it's $8 a month?
5: $8 a month. But sometime in the midday, you can apparently do like a live chat with Rachel Maddow.
4: Oh, my goodness. If O'Donnell's not on it, I don't want it.
6: Stop the hammering.
3: Yeah, we need
6: Stop
3: him on
6: the there. Hammering out there.
5: Dude, I'll,
6: a hammer.
5: Where I will it? Seriously pay
6: Where's
5: the $8
6: the
5: a month if Lawrence O'Donnell's part of this.
6: Somebody go up
4: yes, I'll do it.
6: Stop the hammering.
4: Yeah, we got it.
6: Stop
4: I got
6: the
4: it.
6: Hammering.
4: We got to get the Nimrod.
7: When the going gets tough.
8: Damn it, this is too hard.
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10: I love the poorly educated.
4: All right. Nimrods in the News. Stop with the crocodile heads. Another one. Italian man facing a hefty fine, possible prison term, after the dried head of a critically endangered crocodile found in his luggage, flight from Miami to Italy.
3: My gosh.
4: Apparently, Italy is a major transit hub for the illegal trade of exotic animals. And crocodile heads are big with the mob.
3: Yeah.
4: You brought it home and got arrested, and that's Nimrods in the News.
3: Football season, baby. 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
5: from ABC News. I'm Dave Packer. As the war with Iran escalates, the Dow plunging more than 600 points Tuesday. Concerns over the rising price of oil getting the blame, and those oil prices not likely to come down far. As long as the tankers are military targets in the Gulf, ABC's Rachel Scott.
6: The U.S. ramping up attacks on Iranian oil tankers, hitting 5 ships after firing on 3 tankers over the weekend. The U.S. calls the strikes a response to Iran shooting missiles at American warships. With the war now in its 7th month, President Trump saying this.
7: They've been punished greatly. As you know, we've really taken it to them.
6: But Iran giving no sign of surrender.
5: Federal investigators say they plan to interview the 2 surviving crew members from Sunday's deadly cargo plane crash in Miami that killed 5 people on the ground Wednesday. They may face some tough questions. NTSB investigator Chi-Hoon Shin, Tuesday night.
8: With the cockpit voice recorder, while we have that data, crew accounts and crew interviews will help fill in some of the blanks for us that the crew remembers in terms of actions that they might have done, but not verbalized.
5: The Smithsonian says Secretary Lonnie Bunch is stepping down from his position. The Institute, after 7 years of leading the world's largest museum, education, and research complex, after the Smithsonian has faced repeated attacks from the Trump administration over displays and context. Bunch saying, quote, I have fought for as long as I can. Hurricane Lowell weakening, moving away from Hawaii, but high surf advisories remain in place in parts of the islands. ABC's Kenda Whitworth is there.
9: Damage assessments and massive cleanup underway in Hawaii. After Hurricane Lowell slammed the islands with 100-plus mile-an-hour winds, 30-foot waves, and nearly a foot and a half of rain.
5: Republicans will hold their first midterm convention in Dallas starting Wednesday. 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
17: I'm Channel 9 Eyewitness News meteorologist Daniel McFarland, and widespread rain is expected this evening, similar to the last few days throughout most of Central Florida. The heaviest rain should stay south of Orlando with some potential for stronger thunderstorm development. We are also tracking some heavy rain over the next few days as well, along with those warmer temperatures. For Channel 9 Eyewitness News, I'm meteorologist Daniel McFarland.
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22: Well, hey, everybody. Glad you're joining us today on Florida's Voice. My name is Drew Steele. Big D on the other side of the glass, along with the newsroom. Nina's in the breaking newsroom. And you hanging out with us at FL Voice News on YouTube, Rumble, X, Facebook, and Insta, as the kids like to say. And you can check out the show after the show, Florida's Voice with Drew Steele, the podcast, Apple Podcasts, Spotify, wherever you get your podcast. A happy Tuesday to you, my friend. How are you on the other side of the glass?
23: I'm doing well. Happy Tuesday.
22: By the way, we are going to keep an eye all week long on a couple of different things. The most obvious is 25 years remembering 9/11 and what happened that day and how we have to continue to talk about this. Not like it's something that happened a long time ago and then all of a sudden it's wafting into the wind and that's the end of that. No, no, no. We have to remind people what took place and we have to go through all of it, and we will certainly on Friday. But as there are people that are remembering this week and today, we're going to talk about some of that, including some families that do not want Zoran Mondani to be there for the remembrance of 9/11. And he's, yeah, okay, all right.
24: His name is Zoran, he is a commie.
22: Yeah, that's just part of it. But we're going to get to that coming up. But also, we're going to be keeping an eye on what is going on via the midterms and the Dallas 2026 midterm event that's going on. Thousands of Republicans heading to Dallas, the first ever midterm convention. Which, by the way, let me just say this. D, why hasn't someone contemplated this sooner? Like, this seems brilliant to me. Why would you not want to...
23: Yeah, it's hard to believe it hasn't been a thing.
22: Yeah, but you know why it probably hasn't been a thing? For the most obvious reason. Trump. Because he can draw the crowds.
23: There you go.
22: And, you know, what happens after this year? Like in 2030, what will the midterm convention be like in 2030? Will there be one? Let's just put it this way. If there's a Democrat president, and House and Senate, hold on. I just threw up in my mouth for a second. Hold on. thinking of President AOC. Can you imagine? But it's not. Okay. So if there is in 2028, what's the midterms going to be like, for example? The midterm convention. I'm thinking it would be bigly, huge, bigger than this one this year. So Mike Johnson was talking about the midterms, not a midterm like any other, because we actually have a competition against communism now. We do. We always have, but now we have it more than ever. I mean, I added all of that. He did say that's a very serious thing. It's going to animate voters coast to coast. So we're going to keep an eye this week. Tomorrow and Thursday on some of the things being said. Obviously, the president, vice president will be speaking. So much is going on there. So we'll all be keeping an eye on it and have it for you here at Florida's Voice. But let's get to this first, shall we? Surely. The big issue right now has to do with this country and not just how we feel about the country, but also how others feel about very important dates in this country. We found out just yesterday that the poll by Gallup about the amount of Americans who are proud to be an American by political party. Let's just put it this way, D. We're looking at the screen right now, and if you're watching NFL Voice News on YouTube, Rumble X, Facebook, and Instagram, you see this. If you're not, we'll just describe it to you. If you're driving, in your office, at home. Do you see the red line at the top?
0: Sure do.
22: That's Republicans. Red. Pretty consistent, right? I mean, it's up, it's down, it's in the middle. But ultimately, proud to be an American. At the end of the day, 93% of Republicans say they are proud to be an American. And you got that right, pal. Okay. Let's talk about the flip. Before we get to the real big flip, let's get to the half flip, because independents are 51%. Independents, half of independents say that they are proud to be an American. Hey, D, you see that blue line that goes plummeting down to almost nearly the bottom of the page there?
0: Yeah, I was going to say that's a tumble, not a flip.
22: Yeah, it's a tumble and a flip and a fall. It's a lot like Joe Biden. If a tumble and a flip and a fall, you see what I did there? It's pretty funny.
14: I got hairy legs.
22: Maybe that's the reason why. Maybe you got tangled up in the hair. Ooh, that's a visual. Whew. Anyway, 27% of Democrats proud to be an American and plummeting by the minute. Like right now, it's probably 28% or 26%, as it were. Why am I bringing all this up? Well, number one, because if we're talking about elections and we're talking about midterms and we're talking about what people think about the country, if you're telling me that, is it safe to say, D, if 90% of Republicans are proud to be an American and 27% of Democrats are proud to be an American, which means, don't make me do the math, 73%.
0: 70-something.
22: Yep, 73% are not. Is it safe to say that quote-unquote independents at 50% gives you a fairly good idea of where we are as far as the split between...
0: Yeah, they're like conservative independents.
22: Right. So if you have an independent that, I don't know, is just not really sure, but they lean conservative in their values, you know where we're going. And you know what you need to do to get them. And on the flip side of that, there's no hope. Let me flip that around. Maybe there is hope because they're independent for a reason. They're not a Democrat for a reason. But the problem is, what do they lean into? If you're an independent and you're talking 51%, what doesn't make you a Democrat? Like if you have left-leaning ideological beliefs as an independent, what are you leaning into? And then why are you independent? Do you see what I'm saying, D? It's a little confusing, but there's hope for the ability to hopefully grab them and bring them to our side of the ledger is what I'm saying. But it's that important. Now, when you think of all of that, then you look at today and you say, okay, out of Democrats, how many of them are proud to be an American? All right. How many of them think of 9/11 and go, 9 what? Like, how many of them don't even care? How many don't want to talk about it? How many have completely forgotten? How many of them now look at it in a completely different way because of all the years that they've been told about every conspiracy theory or every comment about 9/11 that would be negatively spewed against, for example, the United States and would be pro maybe the other side of the ledger. What am I talking about here? Let me see if I can find this clip. And I thought it would be handy. And of course, when I'm thinking it's handy, it's not handy. Here it is. So for example, if you've got someone like Abdul El-Sayed, who hangs out with Hassan Piker, who we all know despises the United States. He's already said he hates America. We already know that this is somebody who believes that we had it coming, that we deserve 9/11 in so many words, and is going out and campaigning with Abdul El-Sayed from Michigan, the DSA member. And then today we hear this audio about 9/11 on a podcast from Abdul El-Sayed, who said,
1: 9/11 scarred our country in profound ways. But what we did after 9/11 scarred millions of other people. When we talk about 9/11, we often fail to center them.
22: Is that AI? Did that really happen? Did he really say that? Now, we are being told today that that's not AI, that that really did happen, that it's unearthed audio that's been out there. And I'm just telling you, if this is true, and what he said right there is true, 9/11 scarred our country in profound ways, but what we did after 9/11 scarred millions of other people, then you're like, you're doing this wrong. And we've got a problem. We got a big problem about how people are talking about 9/11, how we are going to remember 9/11. How, if you are somebody who speaks the way Abdul El-Sayed did apparently on that podcast or whatever that was, and others who talk about how they hate America and would quickly side with Hamas over Israel, for example, or that, you know, we had 9/11 coming to us, so to speak, then when you have families who are in New York who are getting ready for what is coming, the anniversary at Ground Zero, and the concerned that there are going to be people there who maybe aren't exactly fans, like the concerns that people have about Zoran Mamdani, who not too long ago, and if I can find this, the symbolic 9/11 pen handed to a former Al-Qaeda defense lawyer. So he signs an executive order designating 9/11 a citywide day of remembrance. And Ramzi Qasem gets the pen. That is his chief counsel. Here's the video of Mamdani signing this and then quickly handing it over to, now he's got 1, 2, 3, 4, 5, 6, 7, 8, 9, 10. He's got 11 human beings behind him. So D, 11 human beings behind him. A choice as to where the pen is going. Where did the pen go? Right over to the Al-Qaeda defense lawyer, who just happens to be there as well at City Hall. Previously represented a convicted Al-Qaeda member whose brother-in-law was one of the hijackers aboard American Airlines Flight 77 that hit the Pentagon on 9/11. So forgive them. If some are like, you know what, maybe, Mayor Mamdani, maybe it's time for you to consider maybe not showing up. 100,000 people signed a petition calling for Mamdani to just stay away from the very solemn anniversary, and they were talking about it today.
14: Please do not attend the 25th anniversary September 11th commemoration at the World Trade Center.
19: Our petition is not about Mayor Mamdani's religion or where he came from. It is strictly about the policies that he has today.
20: So we are asking him to respect the fact that that trauma is revived
2: during the ceremony. It is a private ceremony. It is not a public ceremony. Mayor Mamdani, please do not come.
22: Please do not come. These families that have been through so much, and they're saying, look, it's not about your religion, your background. It's about your policies. It's about some of the things that we're noticing that are just like, I don't know, that doesn't seem right to me. And whether or not he will respect that or not. It's not a public event. It's a private event. It's a private memorial, the 25th anniversary memorial ceremony at the World Trade Center. Maybe you sit this one out. Well, he's not going to. I can't see how he would, because then, right, you can't sit out the event, because sitting out the event would then admit that they're right and you're wrong, right? Isn't that fair to say?
23: Yeah, he'll go.
22: He has to go. Exactly. And there were a couple of other things that Mamdani did today that, I don't know, I'm scratching my head a little bit. I'm not really sure that the timing is right, but you know what? When you're somebody who's more along the lines of the Democrat Socialists of America, and you kind of lean into their thinking and the Hassan Pikers and the Abdul El Sayeds of the world, as opposed to the constitutional republic loving American citizens that are out there, you got doubts. You got doubts. And so we're going to get to some of what else he talked about today coming up, along with the President of the United States, who was out there as well today. And there was a 9/11 tribute at the White House Ellipse and a Presidential Medal of Freedom given posthumously, among other things that were said by the president. So we're going to get to that coming up in just a bit as well. All right, what do we got going on? Anytime you want to watch, NFL Voice News on YouTube, Rumble, X, Facebook, and Insta. As once again, the little kiddies say. I don't know if the little kiddies say, but I think everybody says it. So a little while ago, we found this out, that Florida's Attorney General James Uthmeyer was asking, this is interesting to me, D. We might have to explore this in more detail together, me and you being the ombudsman, me giving you my opinion and you commenting whether or not you think I'm crazy or not. James Uthmeyer is saying that he wants the Florida Board of Medicine to investigate whether ChatGPT has unlawfully practiced medicine by giving users medical recommendations.
3: The final thing I want to announce today is that I'm going to be calling on the Florida Board of Medicine and working with them to investigate whether or not there has been the unlawful practice of medicine. Our investigations have revealed that ChatGPT has engaged in giving out medical recommendations. But unfortunately, these are not always accurate. This is not a licensed doctor. But because of the design of the algorithms, of the applications, it presents itself as a human being with credibility. So people wrongly take this medical advice. And unfortunately, on not so few occasions, people have suffered adverse health effects based on this advice.
22: Wow. So that is the Attorney General James Uthmeyer here in the great state of Florida, who's saying, look, ChatGPT is not a licensed doctor. They wrongly take medical advice. And he wants the Florida Board of Medicine to investigate. So let me ask you this, Dee, because this is an interesting dynamic that's happening. And again, you tell me whether or not I'm crazy. Maybe you have some thoughts on this, too. If you're watching live or you're listening live across the state of Florida, 866-588-8303. Do you agree with the Attorney General on this? Or maybe you disagree. Let me pose or posit something here that I'm thinking about. Number one, if you're asking ChatGPT, how many people, give me a percentage, D, how many people do you think believe that ChatGPT knows all? Like whatever it says, 100%.
23: 60%.
22: Okay, so 60% of people believe, let's say, that ChatGPT is always right. Like if it says this is what your symptoms are, for example, or this is what you should take, it's like, oh, well, if Chat told me, then I should do it. Do you think that there should be a better communication between people about ChatGPT and the fact that it even admits itself that it gets things wrong. Like, maybe we have to get the companies like OpenAI and others to do some kind of campaign to be like, look, this thing gets it wrong every once in a while. Don't take medical advice. Something to that effect. Or, hey, just be careful what you do. I don't know. Number one.
23: It'd be like, check with a medical professional or your doctor before making a final decision.
22: It always says it. We've talked about this before. It says it when you do it. Clearly, it's not getting through to some people. Like, it's like getting a second opinion. It shouldn't be your first and only opinion. Right? So there has to be some personal accountability. Like, how much are me, you, listening, how much are you responsible, us together, for doing that? And the personal responsibility of being like, all right, it says don't take medical advice from me because I'm not always right. Okay, so maybe I need to make sure that you're the second thing that I'm hearing from, but the first thing needs to be my doctor. Does that make sense, Dee? Like, we got to have a little bit of that
23: going on. Or if chat was the first thing, make your doctor the second one.
22: Right, but
23: don't do one.
22: Don't believe.
23: Don't do chat without talking to the other.
22: Yeah, right, okay, that makes sense. So that's the first thing. The second thing is, the more something like this happens, and not just with the attorney general saying, look, you need to look into this, and sounding like if there's an opportunity for the state to sue and somebody's harmed by ChatGPT saying, yeah, take that pill, then we're going after it. Does that stop and stymie what many people have said, which is AI is really going to unlock and unleash the cures of the future? How is that possible? I just had the conversation with my wife this morning, because I was reading the New York Post, and the New York Post was talking about how there have been some breakthroughs in medicine, documented breakthroughs that they've actually tried and have worked because of AI. How? Because AI is able to scan the interwebs, if you will, and all the information that is there out in the internet universe for every medical journal, person who's jotted it down in a book, anything that's out there that's on the internet, has been able to comb through all of it, years and years, decades and decades of research over and over again from internationally, and have been able to put it all together in just a quick amount of time, and then come up with ways to which you might be able to tackle this this malady. Here's a way to go about this that a doctor and a university isn't going to do. Like, they're never going to be able to comb through every single solitary item. And so if you start talking negatively about getting help from different chatbots without, number one, explaining, hey, it's not your number one and only choice, okay? It's like a second opinion. Don't trust it. It doesn't know everything. And then having that little bit of a doubt, like, hey, this is cool, but at the same time, I understand, doesn't get everything right. So that you don't stymie the work that's being done and have things shut down and have people say, I don't want data centers. Well, if a data center is filled with information that is decades and decades and centuries of medical information that can find a cure for us into the future, don't we want that? You see what I'm saying? So that's what I'm talking about, Dia. I worry about that aspect of it. You know, and my wife worries about, she's like, well, what if Joe Blow in Minnesota decides that he's going to post on the internet that if you take tomato juice, it'll cure your foot fungus? And then chat's like, hey, take tomato juice. You know, that kind of thing. Like, there's so much misinformation medically out there by people who claim to be doctors or play one at home that it messes up what chat's doing. Does any of this make sense to you, or am I just, I'm just like...
23: I'm following.
22: Yeah, that's it. So all of that to say, I don't know what the right thing to do is. Yeah, I mean, has chat unlawfully practiced medicine by giving users medical recommendations? Kinda, I guess. I mean, it again, it goes back to what we just talked about. It says right there when you're doing it. Don't take my word for it necessarily. I'm like, I'm not a doctor. I'm AI. I'm not even real. Like, I'm not even a person. Like, why are you talking to me? That kind of thing. I don't know. Just trying to figure it out. Just trying to cure the world's ills one radio show at a time. That's all I got. Let's take a break.
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16: Chrysler's recalling up to ABC News. I'm Dave Packer. As the war in Iran escalates, the Dow plunging more than 600 points Tuesday. Concerns over the rising price of oil getting the blame.
9: Oil prices now at a 6-week high after the U.S. attacked multiple Iranian tankers over the weekend. Iran responded, threatening to impose new restrictions on ships outside the Strait of Hormuz. Americans paying the price at the pump.
16: ABC's Karen Hua. Federal investigators say they plan to interview the 2 surviving crew members from Sunday's deadly cargo plane crash in Miami that killed 5 people on the ground Wednesday.
5: The Smithsonian says that Secretary Lonnie Bunch is stepping down from his position. The institution, after 7 years of leading the world's largest museum, education, and research complex, after the Smithsonian has faced repeated attacks from the Trump administration over displays and contexts, Bunch saying, quote, "I have fought for as long as I can." This is ABC News.
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10: I'm Channel 9 Eyewitness News meteorologist Daniel McFarland, and widespread rain is expected this evening, similar to the last few days throughout most of central Florida. The heaviest rain should stay south of Orlando with some potential for stronger thunderstorm development. We are also tracking some heavy rain over the next few days as well, along with those warmer temperatures. For Channel 9 Eyewitness News, I'm meteorologist Daniel McFarland.
11: Traffic is a mess this afternoon because of a crash I-4 eastbound before Central.
4: Stuck on the highway and wishing you could have avoided the headache?
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12: 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We now have all lanes back open.
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22: Now. First time today, AP Anita Padilla in the Florida's Voice newsroom. Let's find out what they're working on. What's up?
13: Hey there, Drew. Topping the news right now, Florida's Attorney General James Uffmeyer is pushing for new criminal penalties against companies whose AI chatbots are involved in illegal activity. Uffmeyer announced that proposal today in Tampa, saying that companies that design, train, or deploy AI systems could face liability. Possible penalties could include fines, payments to victims, court-ordered monitoring, and suspension of business activity in Florida. Uffmeyer says his office is already investigating ChatGPT. He's also asking the Florida Board of Medicine to examine whether AI-generated medical recommendations could amount to unlawful practice of medicine. Uffmeyer says the proposal is not intended to ban AI, but to create safeguards and hold companies accountable. Well, the National Republican Congressional Committee is adding 4 Republican Floridians and the House candidates to its MAGA majority program. The candidates are Scott Singer in the 25th District, Casey Asghar in the 22nd, Mike Beltran in the 14th, and Dan Green in the 9th. All 4 won their Republican nominations in August, and they are running for seats currently held by Democrats. Now, Singer is challenging Jared Moskowitz. Beltran is running against Kathy Castor, and Green is challenging Darren Soto. Asghar is running for an open seat in South Florida. The NRCC says the program is designed to support candidates as Republicans work to expand their House majority. Well, Florida officials are making a bid to bring the new U.S. Space Academy to the Space Coast. Senator Ashley Moody says she plans to introduce legislation supporting Florida as the home of the academy. She was joined by space industry leaders and Florida Congressman Byron Donalds and Mike Iridopoulos. They pointed to Florida's space industry, universities, and existing infrastructure, including Kennedy Space Center and Cape Canaveral. The bid comes after President Trump announced the creation of the U.S. Space Academy. Florida officials say they want the new institution located in the state that already serves as a major hub for American space launches. All right, that's a look right now at our news headlines at 3:35. I'll be back in our next block to tell you more about President Trump marking the 9/11 anniversary and why some victims' families are urging the mayor of New York, Zohran Mamdani, to stay away. That's coming up at 4:35. I'm Anita Padilla, the news director here at Florida's Voice. Drew, back over to you.
22: All right, AP, we appreciate you in the Florida's Voice newsroom. Anytime you want to check out the stories they're working on, flvoicenews.com. That's Florida's Voice, the website. Yeah, you Now, sometimes you keep an eye on those DSA members because sometimes it feels like they're causing a lot of issues with the youths of America, changing their minds, getting them believing that socialism is the way to go. If we just did it the American way, you wouldn't believe what the kind of progress we can have. Using that word progress, I don't like that. But what is going on with the youths? What's going on? Yes, I said youths. Stop it.
0: Did you say youths?
22: All right. And other things that are going on college campuses across the country. Nicholas Giordano is joining us here on Florida's Voice, Higher Education Fellow at Campus Reform. We love Campus Reform. Hello, Nicholas. It's Drew Steele. How are you?
1: Hey, Drew. Happy to be here.
22: Well, glad you're joining us today. So, you know, oftentimes we have talked about the things that are going on college campuses, you know, some of the leftist violence. But the one thing that people do wonder is the numbers. How do they work out when it comes to DSA members and what that looks like with college degrees and the like? What are we looking at here?
1: Well, we could look at the DSA's own report where it shows that 80% of its members over the age of 25 have at least a bachelor's degree, 35% have advanced higher degrees. And we just got a new CBS YouGov poll that shows 58% of Democrats have a favorable view of socialism, and most of them are college educated. So it seems that the more education one receives, they're gravitating towards the message of socialism. And it's actually the exact opposite effect. The more education you receive, you should realize how bad socialism is. But what concerns me more than just the DSA numbers is the millions of people that have come out and voted for socialist candidates over the last couple of years. You know, here in my state of New York, you have New York City, where Zohran Mamdani received over 1 million votes. We now have the primary cycles here where Chevalier was able to defeat an incumbent. And so it's not just those that are members of the DSA. It's the growing support of socialism throughout our broader society. And listen, at the Leadership Institute Campus Reform, we've been reporting, you go to any college campus, you will find a plethora of socialist and Marxist courses. In the new schools, economic department, there's several socialist and Marxist courses. If you go to the University of Pennsylvania or Pittsburgh, you'll find a number of socialist courses. Right. And they're framing Marxism in a positive light. They're not technically going after Marxist ideology. And this even goes to schools like the University of Utah. The important part for your audience to understand is that when they do push courses on capitalism, which there's very few, there's tons of socialist Marxist courses, very few on capitalism.
22: Right.
1: Well, capitalism is also is framed as racist and oppressive. So the University of Pittsburgh, we did a report on talking about racist capitalism.
22: Wow.
1: And it's actually the exact opposite. And I think the black population here in the United States proves it, where most black people actually live in the middle class, despite what the media portrays, despite the narratives out there. But it really is alarming to see what's going on college campuses.
22: Yeah, so two things that come to mind. The first thing is when we've talked about, and I'm sure you've talked about this as well, that the indoctrination is real and it's out there and the college campuses are doing it. There's your example. The numbers speak for itself. You and the fact that the way they're teaching capitalism as opposed to communism and socialism, like you just described, proves the point. And then another thing that I don't want people to miss, because this is important and it hits a little bit home for me. So between the years 2016 to 2017, I lived in Utah. I didn't live very far away from the University of Utah. And I can tell you that for people that don't know, Salt Lake City, Utah is basically San Francisco East. It is about as leftist as you can possibly have a city, surrounded by what we're told is one of the most reddest states in the nation. But I'm just telling you, when you live in the city and you're there, you can see how it starts to infiltrate just about everything, including the Capitol, which is quite beautiful up on the hill, literally up on the hill in Salt Lake. And so when you bring up the University of Utah and the economics department, it doesn't surprise me at all. But it is a broader topic, which is you think it's not in your city. You think in a red state like Florida, you don't have university professors doing the same thing or other places around the country. They are. There are enclaves. They're doing it.
1: 100%. And I think that's so important for your audience to recognize that this isn't a red state, blue state thing. This is about America and the future of our country and what we believe. Should we live within the principles that we've defined America from the founding fathers onward, or are we going to go to this new socialist ideology that's being pushed out there? I mean, it's an entire culture that's changing. If I go to the campus of UC San Diego, in between classes, I go to Cafe Che to hear some revolutionary speeches and sip on a cup of coffee. If I go to Washington University, I could go visit the Mao Zedong bust. I mean, they're celebrating mass murderers that have existed within history, and yet they don't sit there and actually educate students on the problem with socialism. Why has Marxism brought so much misery, suffering, and death around the world? This is a big problem because it's not about education, as you say. It's about ideology, and it's happening in red states and blue states.
22: Yeah, and one thing before we go. Look, we're trying here in the state. We are teaching about communism and socialism. It is mandatory. We're doing it here. And because people hear us talking, Nicholas, and you know, the first thing that they're thinking about is, well, what do we do? Like, how do we stop this? I've always made the suggestion that, look, whether it is in high school and your high school students, for example, or whether it is your young college students, you've got to talk to them. You got to ask them what it is that the professors are doing and saying, and you have to supplement their education. You have to let them know yourself and explain to them what socialism is and communism, and go through the names that they're going to hear. So when they do hear it, they don't take them at face value to believe whatever it is they put out, because they have an agenda. I've got an agenda too. I want to keep my son safe, and I want him to know the truth.
1: Well, I don't blame you. And just today in my classroom, I asked my students, you know, what type of economy does the United States have? And almost everyone said capitalism. The hands went up, it was capitalism. They don't realize that we're in actually a shared economy, what's called a shared economy, where it's actually not fully capitalist. In fact, the Nordic nations rank higher on the capitalist scale when it comes to less regulation than we do in the United States.
22: Right.
1: A big part of our problem is the faculty environment where, you know, conservatives and Republicans are outnumbered 35-1. So a lot that has to be done is to get rid of the ideologues that have hijacked the college classrooms. We have to stop with these purity tests on college campuses, and you have to go back to merit. Merit and scholarship are the two most important things that should determine whether or not someone is in a classroom teaching. So we have to begin to reform that, and colleges should really go back to the proof where there's knowledge, the search for truth, and requiring students to understand things like capitalism, the Constitution, what limited government means, what free markets mean, because the students will say these things. 9 out of 10 can't even define socialism for you. They'll identify as supporting the DSA.
22: Yeah.
1: But when you ask them, well, what is socialism? They can't explain it to you.
22: Like,
1: so it's not that socialism is actually winning as far as people really believe in it. It's the fact that they're duping so many people to believe in it based on emotion.
22: Yeah, it's like fascism. It's like when they scream fascist, and it's like, well, explain that. What's a fascist? And then they just keep screaming it, but they don't know what it is. It's so true. All right, Nicholas, listen, I appreciate a few minutes of your time today. All the best. God bless. Look forward to the next time we can do this. And by the way, Campus Reform, the website, if people want to find out more information about you and also want to read more at Campus Reform, the website.
1: Everyone should go to campusreform.org. We have fascinating reporters that are always putting out the good stories, informing parents and students what's going on college campuses. So do your research before you commit to any school out there.
22: There you go. All right, my friend. All the best. We'll see you soon.
1: Thank you.
22: I appreciate you. Nicholas Giordano joining us here on Florida's Voice. Yeah, I love that. Fascist, what is it? Okay, got it. So a couple of other things that we are keeping an eye on, including we got not one, but two woke news stories of the day for everybody. We haven't had them in a while. So we've got a couple of those on the way. And then also we've got an update on some of the other things that we talked about yesterday, including Venezuela and Secretary of State Marco Rubio, who was being asked by reporters about Venezuela and how it appears as if the United States is doing something selfishly. And it's reminiscent of what was being done to the energy secretary over the weekend. with regard to Venezuela and oil and the questions that were being asked and the demands, and also forgetting about the past. I'm glad that the Secretary of Energy, Chris Wright, was on CNN over the weekend reminding everybody, hey, if you're thinking about fuel prices and what's been going on.
0: The refining market has become very tight. The Biden administration closed over a dozen refineries in the United States.
22: Yeah.
0: Gavin Newsom in California closed two significant refineries just in the last 12 months. We, of course, are rowing in the opposite direction. The Trump administration is working with our refiners to expand our capacity. In fact, our efforts in Venezuela will also bring on not just oil production, but ultimately a rise in refinery capacity in Venezuela to supply the world. So the world's had a lot of things rowing against the diesel market, and Democratic policies for the last 15 years to crimp the production of hydrocarbons in the United States is certainly taking a toll, but we're rowing in the other direction.
22: Yeah, we're rolling in the other direction. Because if you look at the Chiron on the screen, it says diesel prices surged to all-time high amid Iran war. They are. There's no doubt that the prices are high. But you also have to remember what the Biden administration did and what they left us with, which, by the way, the Strategic Oil Reserve says what? Not a whole lot in it, because Biden was using it to bring down prices during an election cycle. Wait, what? Yeah. So there's a lot more on this coming up. Florida's Voice.
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2: That one is smoking weed, so would you mind because it's so strong.
3: I don't know if you could hear that at home, but apparently there might be someone smoking a little marijuana.
4: Oh, look at that, Dee. So I don't know if you heard or saw this at all, but there was a tennis player. Don't ask me to pronounce her name. Is it Arina Sabalenka? Do you know the name?
5: Pretty good, yeah.
4: Is that her? Okay, good. So you know tennis. All right. So you're not
5: yes.
4: a big, you don't like college football, but you like tennis.
5: Yes.
4: Got it. Okay.
5: So I'm a high school tennis player.
4: Oh, all right. Good for you. Arina Sabalenka was complaining at the U.S. Open the other day because she's like, yeah, there's way too much weed being smoked. What are we going to do about that? Yeah, you don't get to do anything about that in a place where smoking weed's legal. What are you going to do about that? You're going to tell them not to smoke weed? I'm just putting that out there. So if somebody's...
6: marijuana?
4: Yeah, thanks. So it's just the 73rd reason why we shouldn't have the legalization of marijuana in the state of Florida recreationally, okay? That's it. D wants to go out. He wants to play tennis. He wants to go watch a tennis match, maybe someplace near you, maybe in Palm Beach, maybe in Miami, or maybe it's someplace beautiful in Jacksonville. You're in Central Florida, or maybe you're in Southwest Florida. You just want to go watch a tennis match, and you're in this confined space, and there's people smoking weed, and they're like, hey, what are you going to do about it? It's legal. Sorry, I like it. There's nothing better than watching that ball slow down because I'm smoking. Is that what it does, D? Maybe when you're smoking weed, maybe the ball's going a little slower?
5: I don't know.
4: Yeah, I don't know either. But the point is that, yeah, no, not doing it. So did you watch that? What did they end up doing? Did they kick the people out that were smoking the weed?
5: I didn't see it.
4: Okay, so you are not sure. We do not have a definitive answer, but we do know that Nikki Fried here in the state of Florida, who's running the Democrat Party.
6: Marijuana.
4: I guess is okay with that kind of thing, allegedly. All right, what else we got? Let's see. We talked about it earlier that for some reason the press wants to pressure this administration about oil in Venezuela. What are you doing here? What are we, taking over the oil fields? What's going on here? And those oil fields, you know, they're Venezuelans. It's like, do you understand what exactly is going on right now?
7: And the U.S. government's interested in extracting resources or just sending troops.
4: Yeah, so here's Secretary Rubio's like, do you know what's happening? Let me explain a little bit about what's going on with Venezuela, if you don't mind.
8: What I would say to anyone who's concerned that the U.S. is doing something negative towards the Western Hemisphere as regards to energy is those oil fields were once dominated by China and Russia and Iran. By the way, Iran also had some concessions, and they're no longer there. So I think they're much better off partnering with the United States. They will benefit greatly from it. These fields were in many cases non-productive. In essence, the Chinese and Russian companies held these fields but never turned them into anything. These fields are going to be productive, and they're going to generate royalties and revenues for the Venezuelan people, eventually through a democratically elected government, hopefully sooner rather than later, and directly benefit the people of Venezuela as opposed to going into the pocket of some corrupt government official.
4: Nah, we love the corrupt government officials. We liked Maduro and others that were there in the past. We need more corruption, says the Democrats, while we're trying to stop that and help to benefit the people of Venezuela and benefit the United States. And you have people in the media that are like, this is outrageous. Let China and Iran and Russia have the control there because why do that? Don't you want to help the people of Venezuela? This is going to help them. Isn't that a good thing? Well, I guess if you're a leftist, it's not a good thing. And then you want to argue the point. Okay. Well, you might as well just sit this one back because we're doing it anyway. We've already done it. And we're just going to help. And then I'm wondering what Democrat administration is going to come in and say, all right, everybody out of Venezuela. Yeah. Oh, they're doing good? Doesn't matter. Take it out. Let's go. We're done. We don't want to help them. Is that what you're going to do? You're going to turn around and... Probably. All right, let's take a break. It's Florida's Voice.
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0: From ABC News, I'm Dave Packard. Growing fallout from failed trade talks with Canada. Prime Minister Mark Carney has now imposed tariffs on about $20 billion of American goods, impacting 700 products. Everything from steel to aluminum to cheese, after President Trump initially put steep tariffs on Canadian goods. ABC's Elizabeth Schulze.
4: We have seen multiple Canadian provinces ban the import of American liquor, of spirits. And this was really a way for Canadian provinces to say, we just don't agree with what President Trump is doing.
0: And in response to this, the White House now says the U.S. will be banning dairy products, most alcoholic beverages, and motorcycles from Canada. CENTCOM confirms the U.S. attacked 5 Iranian tankers in response to an attempted missile attack on a U.S. Navy warship. Secretary of State Marco Rubio during an unrelated trip to Colombia.
5: Yeah, the back and forth is pretty straightforward, and that is that Iran continues to try to hit U.S. naval ships. And for every time they do that or try to do that, they're going to lose tankers. And I think you'll see that again today.
0: A Florida family says that they had to rely on themselves to recover the bodies of 4 relatives killed at sea in a plane crash off the Bahamas early Monday.
6: The U.S. Coast Guard joining the search.
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6: Hours later, the family releasing a statement saying they had recovered all 4 family members' bodies themselves, writing, "Our relatives had to bring them aboard their own vessel."
0: ABC's Gio Benitez. ABC News projects former U.S. Senator John Sununu wins the New Hampshire Republican primary for U.S. Senate and will face Democratic Congressman Chris Pappas in November. Supreme Court Justice Brett Kavanaugh handing Democrats a victory Tuesday, rebuffing an appeals from Missouri officials who wanted to use new congressional districts backed by President Trump in November. 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
17: I'm Channel 9 Eyewitness News meteorologist Daniel McFarland, and widespread rain is expected this evening, similar to the last few days throughout most of Central Florida. The heaviest rain should stay south of Orlando, with some potential for stronger thunderstorm development. We are also tracking some heavy rain over the next few days as well, along with those warmer temperatures. For Channel 9 Eyewitness News, I'm meteorologist Daniel McFarland.
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25: Oh, hi. Didn't see you standing there. How are you today? My name is Drew Steele, Big D on the other side of the glass. You got Nina in the breaking newsroom and you hanging out with us at FL Voice News on YouTube, Rumble X, Facebook, and Instagram. Anytime you want to check out the show, after the show, Florida's Voice with Drew Steele, the podcast, Apple Podcasts, Spotify, wherever you get your podcast. All right, underway. Let's see what is going on. This just breaking a little while ago, the military currently now striking oil tankers near Karg Island in Iran. Multiple reports on this. The president has talked about and has posted on his Truth Social account a few different times about going after Karg Island and the possibility that we might do it. As a matter of fact, if you're watching right now at FL Voice News on YouTube, Rumble X, Facebook, and Instagram, you see some of what the president recently has put out, the AI videos on his Truth Social account. They're about bye-bye Karg and strike on Karg and Karg Island being blown to smithereens. And this has been put out there before, and the president now, I guess, ordering these strikes. And it looks like it's near Karg Island, not actually there, but the oil tankers near the island. And so that is going to definitely affect what Iran is able to do as far as their oil industry. Everything goes through Karg Island. That's where everything is stored. That's where everything is. If that were to go, oh boy, that would be a huge escalation of what has been going on so far. So I don't know. We just have to keep an eye on the story. But that is happening right now as we speak. A couple of other things that are going on right now as we speak. The talk about some of what has been going on today with 9/11 remembrances that have been taking place. The president of the United States today, who was talking about, among other things, very important situations going on with the Presidential Medal of Freedom, as he posthumously awarded it to firefighter Wells Crowther. We'll play some of that coming up and some of what the president said there at the White House Ellipse. And it was pretty important and impressive, incredible what's going on there today, honoring the 9/11 emergency personnel there and response in Washington. But one other thing I wanted to put out there and posit today, because we've been talking about the families in New York City that have pretty much laid it out. Like, look, we do not, under any circumstance, want Mayor Mamdani showing up there on Friday at the 25th anniversary memorial service that will be taking place, the private memorial service for the families. And we had one person among many who was there from the families talking about Mamdani maybe just staying at City Hall. They're on the steps of City Hall talking today.
1: He continues to associate himself with. We, the people, do not care for Zohreh Mamdani. 101,000 names is not a drop in the bucket. Do not, Zohreh Mamdani, take us New Yorkers for granted. We were there that day. The sky looked very similar to this. Stay put. Stay in City Hall and promote your propaganda.
25: Oof. So there was that going on today. And as it says, no day shall erase you from the memory of time. These families who you can only imagine have been through so much. 100,000 plus people have signed a petition asking him to not be there. Governor Kathy Hochul today put out a message on X saying, no, he's going to be there. And she's not happy about all of this. Certainly the families are not happy about some of the things that Mayor Mamdani has done so far there in New York City, including signing off this declaration that in New York City, that 9/11, that date will be remembered, certainly, but then handing the ceremonial pen to someone who was defending an Al-Qaeda member and who was related to someone who was also there on the American Airlines Flight 77 that crashed into the Pentagon. Why would you do that? If you really cared for a half a second, you might think of at least the visual of doing that specifically, leaning over to hand that pen to him and go, maybe this isn't a week, but you did it anyway. And then there's one other thing. And D, I'm going to need you to be the ombudsman on this, because people have sent, I got this clip sent to me this morning and people were asking my thoughts on it and then giving me their thoughts on it as well. And I just wonder if the timing of this is what the problem is from the mayor today. So this morning, the mayor, along with others there on the steps of, I guess, not the steps of City Hall, but at City Hall. Forgive me, I'm not sure the exact location. But the communist mayor of New York, Mamdani, was making an announcement today about documents that are going to be opened up for people to see. Two different things about this clip. And D, I need you to be the ombudsman, and I need you to listen to what he says, and then my thoughts on this from others, and give me your thoughts. Are you cool with that? You're good, right?
2: Good.
25: Okay, good. Here it is.
20: As part of our commitment to a governmental
25: Let me start again. I just want to make sure this is right. For some reason, it comes out on a... Okay, there you go. Here you go.
20: As part of our commitment to a governmental transparency that has too long been absent, City Hall has made a more than $34 million commitment to create a new public portal providing information about our city's response to the horrific attack. This will be a vast resource with hundreds of thousands of pages of documents from numerous city agencies, including sought-after records like the Harding Memo, the 68 DEP boxes discovered a few years ago, and information about 7 World Trade Center. These are documents that show what the city knew about the toxic air around Ground Zero, when they knew it, and how they acted to limit liability. They contain details about DEP's response. They show how asbestos was found nearly everywhere that inspectors tested. And they will help New Yorkers access the health care they need. The 170,000 pages posted today are only the first release. More will be shared over the next 12 months.
25: Let me just stop for just a second. So let me tell you what some people have said to me about this. So Mayor Mamdani said that he's releasing 170,000 documents related to 9/11, including information about Tower 7. You heard what he said, going through the issues of asbestos, what the government, what the city was hiding as far as what they knew at the time about asbestos and some other things that were being described about the health care of individuals that day. Workers, people who are helping at Ground Zero. Okay, let me start by saying this, a clarifier first. I'm not saying that this is not important, because there are people that have been talking about this for a very, very long time, and the health issues because of asbestos and other things that were happening at the time. And certainly there is a call for accountability and to find out more about what the city knew and other things going on with regard to people's health. Okay. D, you following me so far?
3: I'm with you.
25: Okay. The first thing is the web portal is going to cost $34 million free of charge to the city residents. Does it cost $34 million to create a web portal? That seems excessive. $34 million? What kind of portal is this? Is this a portal that's going to take us extraterrestrially back to the dinosaurs? I mean, what kind of portal are we talking about here? $34 million for a website? I don't know. But that's not the big one. Here's what people have said to me about this. And I don't know, D, I'll give you my thought. You give me your thought. Is this the time, the week, right now, to release documents related to 9/11 and even about Tower 7 that could indict some people in the city at the time in charge, possibly things that were held back by the DEP, the possibility of certain things about asbestos that weren't told over these 25 years, that maybe there's some accountability that needs to take place. Don't miss my point. I'm not saying that it shouldn't be out there. But just days before the 25th anniversary, is that what you do? Is the timing suspect? Like, couldn't you have done this the minute you got into office? Why do you do it the week of? It's almost as if, for some people that have talked to me about this today, it's almost as if he threw this out to muddy the week up, to make it more, to have people focus more on what the possibility is there, that the city may have done things that people want some accountability for, and the examination of documents and the things that could possibly come out, to make a week that should be a very important remembrance into a complete negative. Does that make sense? What do you think, D?
3: There's a possibility.
25: But do you follow that line of thinking? Because when somebody said that to me this morning, I was like, wow.
3: I honestly didn't think of it, but now that you brought it up, there's a chance. I wouldn't put it past a guy like him.
25: Why would you do it this week? Like, why would you do it today? You could have done this at any time. If this is about calling out elected officials from the past, maybe Giuliani's in there. You know what I'm saying? Like, and others, Bloomberg and other people that have been held in high esteem about how things were going at the time 25 years ago. And you want to, like, muddy all of that up the week of the 25th anniversary of something so solemn? I don't know, man. just feels to me like that's something this dude would do. Like, why now? When you had plenty of time to do it before. That's the kind of thing that people look at and they're like, nah, I'm not down with that. I don't know if people say down with that anymore, but I just said it. All right, that's it for that. We've got more coming up. Moving on. 866-588-8303. Maybe you think I'm crazy for even saying that. You can call 866-588-8303. All right, a little bit out of the state of Florida has to do with Congressman Byron Donalds, the Republican candidate for governor here in the state, along with C.J. Pearson. They had a Next 250 launch, and they're going around campuses to mobilize young men ahead of the midterms. He's a conservative activist. I don't know. Well, CJ, didn't we ask? We had CJ Pearson on the program. What was it? A few months ago, right? Do you remember that? He was, he stopped by
3: the show. 2-3 months.
25: Yep. And he's doing this campaign, campus blitz, going around talking to young men about the upcoming midterm elections and with some high profile conservative leaders, so that you can get like frat members and college students across battleground states to talk to others and get together about the importance of this midterm. And so, yeah, he calls it Next 250. And he had a video here of him addressing the crowd there. I guess, was this at Florida State? Okay, so a little bit of the video here, as you can see. It looks like, for example, when he's talking to this crowd. That's a pretty good crowd.
4: Very, very important election coming up, where this man will be the difference between crazy versus common sense. He will do everything he can to make sure that Florida becomes and stays the greatest state in the country.
25: All right, so that's a pretty good-looking crowd there. And as a matter of fact, I think there was one other video of the crowd that was there. Was this in? Yeah, I guess it was at Florida State. So here you go at Florida State. This is pretty impressive, Dave. Look at this. That's a pretty good-sized crowd there. Look at that over at Florida State. That's pretty nice. So with Congressman Byron Donalds and C.J. Pearson, who were out there at Florida State, and as he put out, he said the Republican Party is losing the youth. And he said, hey, I don't know, I'm looking at the crowd that's in front of me. Couldn't really tell by the sea of MAGA hats at the inaugural fraternity event at Florida State. And he said, frat guys are going to save America. Mark my words. I don't know, Nina, what do you think? Do you mark his words? Do you think the frat guys are going? She's nodding. So I thought that was very interesting as they were out yesterday, and how important that's going to be, engaging male voters. And that is a demographic that Republicans have looked to engage with and trying to build support among the youths of America. And so they're going to be hitting different campuses in swing states, traditional campaign outreach, college culture by targeting fraternity houses and campus tailgates. And so that, I thought, was a very good thing out there. And we'll see. Although, did you see that message that came across our board, D, what Nina said? Should I mention that?
3: Yeah.
25: Should I say?
3: You don't have to mention it.
25: Nah, I don't have to mention it, but she's...
3: It's true, though.
25: Yeah, she's probably not wrong. So in that case, we have to make sure we don't say anything about what she said. But the point is that, look, they're out there, and they want to get people voting for Republicans this election cycle. So we'll see how that goes. What else we got going on? All right. A couple of other things. How about this? We've got our first woke news story of the day here. Okay.
5: This is Woke News Today.
25: Yep.
5: With your host, Drew Steele.
25: Thanks, Biff. I remember not too long ago, there was a real concern about Smithsonian leadership. You know, when you go to the Smithsonian and all of a sudden you walk in and you're like, wow, I can't wait to see everything that's going on here. And then you're like, is this place DEI'd out or am I crazy? No, you're not crazy. And so there was a lot of DEI materials at the institution. And there was this discussion about whether or not we're going to be able to do something about it. Well, I guess something's going to be done about it.
0: Just moments ago here, the longtime leader of the Smithsonian's Institution is stepping down at the end of the year.
25: Okay, so there you go. Check this part out.
0: He's been at the helm since 2019.
25: He's been at the helm since 2019. Hey, D, do the math. Carry the three. Do the math. Who was the...
3: Seven.
25: How long has it been? 2019.
3: 7 years.
25: Okay, boom. There you go. Seven years this guy's been around. And somehow he comes in and is about as woke as can be.
0: His departure follows escalating criticism from the White House over how the institution presents American history.
25: Yeah.
0: Bunch told the New York Times it wasn't the pressure that prompted the retirement, saying he is a fighter. But he says, quote, now is the time.
25: Yeah, now is the time. We've had enough the woke DEI ideology going on there in the Smithsonian. And so hopefully Lonnie Bunch leaving might change a few things. We'll have to see and keep an eye on that story. But yeah, so there were reports about things going on there like anti-white, illegal alien, transgender activism and ideological capture at the museum. Even Representative Brandon, Brandon Gill, Texas, was exposing during a July hearing on the issue. And so now he's gone. And so we'll see who they're going to put in his place. And yeah. Now, in July, when Lonnie Bunch was there on Capitol Hill and being questioned, and some of what Brandon Gill had said to him. And man, I wish I had that clip. I got to see if I could find it because it was one of those stellar moments here you go. All right. So this is a little bit from Brandon Gill questioning Lonnie Bunch at the time and to see how woke things were. I think this is the clip. Let's hope together.
6: Would you say that the goal of history is to be objective?
25: Oh, no. All right. So this was Director Hardig at the time. And I think he was there, but she was being questioned. So maybe you remember this part about the Smithsonian and some of what was going on there at the mall.
8: Thank you, sir, for the question. You know, I think that there are many goals of history. And certainly as you collect, as we do, examine evidence, create scholarship.
6: Is objectivity one of the goals of history?
8: We strive to be objective and nonpartisan and not based on any ideology.
6: So it's one of the goals. Doesn't that seem a little bit concerning? It certainly does to me, because as part of this white supremacy document that your organization has promoted, objectivity is a core and defining aspect of white supremacy culture. Do you think that it's the goal of the Smithsonian Institution to promote white supremacy culture?
8: Sir, do you mind sharing with me which document?
6: It's white supremacy culture right here. This is part of the mass action toolkit that your organization has promoted for several years now under your leadership.
25: The mass action toolkit. So yeah, there was a lot Brandon Gill and others were discussing about the mass action toolkit and the defining aspect of white supremacy culture and, objectivity. We can't have objectivity because that's white supremacy. So it looks like that's going to be going by the wayside, hopefully. And who comes in next to handle all of this remains to be seen. But okay, that's it.
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25: Yep.
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25: Don't forget, Big Voice Guy Biff gets paid every time the clip plays. All right, 866-588-8303 is the phone number. Coming up, we've got top of the news from the Florida's Voice Newsroom. What are they going to talk about? I don't know. AP is over there, Anita Padilla, and she'll have the latest. We'll find out together. Plus, there's some climate change news out there. I didn't know that there would be, but yep. CNN is blaming us for, I guess, a natural disaster that happened in Nepal. That's quite the leap. But yeah, they did it. Plus more on discussions about this week, a very important week to remember, 25th anniversary of 9/11 and the anniversary of said date and what is going to be happening in New York. Mayor Mamdani is going to be there. What's it going to be like? President of the United States today was talking a little bit about it as well, and we've got some audio that we'll play coming up. My name is Drew Steele. It's Florida's Voice.
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11: ABC News, I'm Dave Packer. Federal investigators say tomorrow they plan to interview the two crew members from Sunday's deadly cargo plane crash in Miami that killed five people on the ground. NTSB investigator Chi-Hoon Shin.
12: With the cockpit voice recorder, while we have that data, crew accounts and crew interviews will help fill in some of the blanks for us that the crew remembers in terms of actions that they might have done, but not verbalized.
11: As the trade war escalates, the U.S. to ban the import of some dairy products and motorcycles from Canada, along with most alcoholic beverages. This after new Canadian retaliatory tariffs on $20 billion in U.S. imports. CENTCOM confirms it attacked five Iranian tankers in response to attempted missile attacks on a U.S. Navy warship. And tonight, a U.S. official said a missile attack carried out by Iran toward Jordan was ineffective. Apple expected to unveil its first ever foldable iPhone tomorrow. First major design in nearly 20 years. This is ABC News.
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7: I'm Channel 9 Eyewitness News meteorologist Daniel McFarland, and widespread rain is expected this evening, similar to the last few days throughout most of Central Florida. The heaviest rain should stay south of Orlando with some potential for stronger thunderstorm development. We are also tracking some heavy rain over the next few days as well, along with those warmer temperatures. For Channel 9 Eyewitness News, I'm meteorologist Daniel McFarland.
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16: Top of the news, Florida's headlines.
25: Now. Last time today, AP Anita Padilla is in the Florida's Voice newsroom. She's got the latest. What's up?
10: Hey there, Drew. President Donald Trump is marking the 25th anniversary of the September 11th attacks, vowing that America will never forget. That story tops our news at 4:35. President Trump speaking at the Ellipse outside of the White House, where a 21-foot steel beam recovered from the World Trade Center was on display. He also posthumously awarded the Presidential Medal of Freedom to Wells Crowther, the man in the red bandana who helped people escape the tower, the South Tower, before he was killed. In New York, some 9/11 families are urging Mayor Zoran Mamdani not to attend Friday's anniversary ceremony at Ground Zero. That group is backing a petition that has surpassed 100,000 signatures. But the petition does not represent all 9/11 families. Some relatives have defended his participation, and the mayor has said that he does plan to attend Friday's ceremony. Well, Secretary of State Marco Rubio is in Latin America this week. He'll have stops in Colombia today, then Ecuador, and then Peru. The three-day trip is focused on security, trade, and strengthening U.S. partnerships in the region. Rubio began the trip today in Colombia, where he met with the president there. The two are expected to discuss security cooperation, trade, and U.S. support following a deadly earthquake in Colombia. Rubio will then travel to Ecuador to meet President Daniel Noboa, and he'll be talking about drug trafficking and regional security among the key issues there. Then he'll wrap it up in Peru with the president there. For Florida, obviously, the trip has a direct connection. Miami is a major hub for trade, travel, and family ties with Latin America, making security and economic developments in the region important to South Floridians. Well, Florida Congressman Greg Stube calling out the Sarasota County Commission, and it's all over its spending priorities. Stube says the county cut more than $165,000 from two Child Protection Center programs that provide abuse prevention and supervised visitation services. He sent a letter to the county commissioners there asking them to reconsider the cuts. Stube then criticized the commission after it reaffirmed $20 million in tourist development tax funding for the Nathan Benderson Park multi-sport complex and boathouse. County officials say that money comes from tourist development taxes, which are legally restricted to tourism-related uses. So the dispute comes down to a basic question. How should the county balance tourism projects with funding for local social services. All right, that's a look at your headlines right now at 4:35. I'm Anita Padilla, the news director here at Florida's Voice. Drew, back over to you.
1: All right, AP, we appreciate it there in the Florida's Voice newsroom. Anytime you want to check out the stories they're working on, you go to flvoicenews.com. That's Florida's Voice, the website. Just want to put this out there before we move on. 28 people shot, 6 people killed in Chicago over Labor Day weekend. And I don't know how many times we can continue to say this, the failed mayor of the city of Chicago, and this continues to happen. You have these Democrat-led cities where not only do you have sanctuary for illegals, but you have crime like this running rampant. And we're told that there's nothing to see here, move along, that they've got everything under control, when clearly they don't. And clearly it doesn't have to be this way. As a matter of fact, there was a Chicago alderman who was going after the mayor and saying, I don't get this. Like, is he going to get help from anybody? Or
13: call, sir.
14: Well, good morning, Bill. Good morning. I do not expect that call to come from either the mayor or the governor to the White House, because, to put it quite frankly, neither one of them are taking crime and violence in the city of Chicago or the state seriously. We continue to have street takeovers that turn violent and deadly. We continue to have this slow drip mass shooting every weekend. If this were a singular event, this would take national headlines. But because this happened over a 4-day time frame, we don't even raise an eyebrow to what's going on here in the city of Chicago.
13: No, here,
1: that's a Democrat, Raymond Lopez, who's a Chicago alderman, who's like, look, the mayor, J.B. Pritzker, nobody's going to ask for help. Nobody's going to do anything. Not a single call is going to go in to the White House to say, hey, things that you were able to do in Washington, D.C., maybe you can do them here. No, nothing. This is just going to continue. And the reason why I'm bringing it up is because, once again, Democrat policies. That's what I'm leaning on. And that's the thing that we've got to lean on when it comes to what we're going to see here coming up in our midterm election across the state, where there are very serious things at stake here. Dan Green knows this. GOP congressional nominee for Florida's District 7, who's joining us here on Florida's Voice. There's Dan. How are you, sir?
17: Hey, Drew. Thanks for having me. Appreciate it.
1: Yeah, it's good to see you. But, you know, I play those clips because that's the thing, right, Dan? It's about how one party clearly and succinctly has made the case that they don't care about crime. They're not looking at the law and order that needs to be taking place in their cities, because if they did, then we wouldn't have these numbers. They would do something about it, and they don't. And that's still on the ballot here this midterm cycle.
17: Yeah, absolutely. And another thing which you've talked about extensively is the Democratic Socialists are just taking over the Democratic Party. You know, and the thing that's really amazing is how silent the moderate Democrats are, or even liberal Democrats, at this insurgency taking over their party. You know, you think it's bad now. Wait till you have more Democratic Socialists elected in local office. If you thought it was bad during Black Lives Matter, it's going to be far worse, you know, going forward.
1: Yeah, that's what, oh, hold on a second. I'm just, I'm getting fact checked. Hold on one second, Dan. Hold on. Okay.
22: Drew Steele. Fact check.
1: Go ahead, D. We do things in real time here, Dan, so forgive me. Go ahead.
17: That's all right.
1: D.
3: Dan's FL9, not FL7.
1: Did I say FL7? Oh, my. Sorry about that, Dan.
17: That's all good. No, it's fine.
1: No, clearly it's not all good, because the newsroom fact checks me in real time. If I make mistakes, Dan, they tell me. It's not in my ear. It's live on the radio, because that's how we do things here. But
17: gotcha.
1: But again, you know, the things, Dan, that you can articulate to the people that you talk to in the district, the things that they have said to you, and a lot of it, I'll bet, leans into the fear of Democrats continuing to represent districts in Congress who really do not reflect the people that you talk to and a lot of the values and the things that we care about, especially now in 2026, you know?
17: Yeah, absolutely. You know, I'm campaigning all over the district, and the one thing you hear from so many voters is there's just frustration with how things are in Washington, but also with our representation. You talk to working families, ranchers, farmers, small business owners. And they just are just, they don't, they just, they want a new voice in Washington. They want new representation who really fight for them when it comes to reducing taxes, getting rid of bureaucracy, getting, frankly, just government out of the way. And they don't have that in our current, you know, representation. And that's the thing I say across the district as a campaign. We have 7 counties in our district. And, you know, the current member of Congress, for example, voted against eliminating taxes on tips. You know, we're all trying to reduce costs. That's one of the big things we're campaigning on, is making America affordable again. How can you vote against getting rid of taxes on tips? I don't know. How can you not do what you can as a member to advocate for your people, to make people's lives easier to live, getting government out of the way, getting bureaucracy out of the way, and championing their interests in Washington and making sure, you know, government is out of the way and people can live their lives and pay their bills, not having to decide whether to buy food or buy medicine.
1: Right. Well, I think in this case, Dan, we probably know exactly why they would vote for something or against something like that, because Trump. That's why they did it, because Donald Trump did it. And we're talking about a party right now that is willing to do things against and people who are representing the district in this moment that need to go, who are doing things clearly against the people in the district just because they want to do something against Donald Trump, which speaks volumes to what they honestly think about their constituents. It's all of them. And it's Democrats. Democrats make tips, too. The last time I checked, Democrats make tips, too.
17: Absolutely right. You know, the current member, he's been in office for a decade, but he runs like he's an outsider. And you have to wonder, where's the accountability for your lack of leadership? You know, we've got all these things we've got to do in Congress. We've got to make it work. We've got to solve problems for the people of America, or get rid of these taxes that hit them right directly in the pocketbook, you know, across our district. Get government out of the way. We have an amazing economy, but we've got to get government out of the way and unleash it. And so that's one of the things. I mean, I'm a conservative, I'm a Republican, I'm an outsider, I've never been elected to office. And we need that fresh perspective. We need that fresh leadership. And I think people want change this fall.
1: Yeah, I think so too. Dan Green joining us here on Florida's Voice GOP congressional nominee, District 9. And speaking of Trump, I don't know if we've talked about this since the last time we were on, but the President of the United States with an endorsement of your campaign, which was pretty exciting. How about that?
17: Yeah, very, very honored to have his support. You know, his team has been great as well. And, you know, the leadership in the House of Representatives has chosen our district as one of their 15 to 20 to focus on this fall to make us a majority-making district. So we're looking forward to giving more of the cavalry to come in and help. And we're excited about that. And we're hitting the ground running. And we're all over the district. So we're very positive. We're optimistic. But we're running like we're 10 points behind. And we're going to run all the way to the end. But we're very hopeful, and we appreciate the president's support.
1: Yeah, absolutely. And I just want to reinforce this point one more time before we go, because there are a lot of things even today as we speak about the news of the day and a lot about the remembrance of 9/11 and the 25th anniversary and how we actually have a debate with different people who are in power, by the way, as to whether or not they should show up at a memorial like Mamdani. People wondering whether or not they think that America had it coming, or whether or not this is a situation where, you know, the United States being in the wrong, and all of these things that you couldn't imagine would be happening 25 years later, let alone the decline of people who are talking about how they're proud to be an American. We talked about the numbers earlier. 93% right now of Republicans are proud to be an American, and that's been pretty much, it's been right there, anywhere between 88 and 95% for all of these years. And the Democrats are at 27% right now. There's a lot to see in all of this. Maybe you have some thoughts on that before we go.
17: Yeah, you know very well, you know, I was at the Pentagon on 9/11. I was 25 years old. You know, here we are 25 years later. And if you would have told me then that this would have become a partisan issue, or even just Americans in general didn't support our efforts over there, don't think that it was a terrorist attack, even like they're even talking about not even using those words now, I would have been flabbergasted. It would have been, I could not have believed it. You know, and that's the problem with a lot of these Democratic socialists as well who are getting elected, is they don't really love America as we do. In fact, they want to take apart our institutions that we, you know, our founding fathers created. You know, and in our race, It's, you know, we've got a Democratic socialist who's been nominated for the Democratic nomination, but we've got our candidate here locally. Are you going to vote for that socialist, or are you going to vote for Ashley Moody as a Republican? You know, these are the things that he just, you're not going to see a clear delineation. You know, when Al-Qaeda attacked us on 9/11, they made no distinction between Democrat, Republican, Independent. We're all Americans, right? And here, 25 years later, we need to use this opportunity to reflect on those whose lives were lost, those who were injured, and the family members, you know, who are still suffering from, you know, losing their loved ones.
1: Yeah, absolutely. All right, Dan, listen, if people want to find out more about you and the campaign and want to see where you're going to be next or whatever, how can they get in touch with you?
17: Yeah, check us out at dangreenfl.com. We've got a Facebook account. Check us out on Twitter. We'd love to hear from you and look forward to seeing you in the district.
1: All right, fantastic. Good to see you again, Dan. All the best. God bless. We'll see you soon.
17: Thank you.
1: That is Dan Green joining us here on Florida's Voice, GOP congressional nominee for District 9 in the state of Florida. And and he was there at the Pentagon on 9/11. How about that? Imagine what has transpired in 25 years. And like he was saying, flabbergasted at some of the things that people are saying, just forgetting about that day. So much about this that we'll talk about more coming up next hour for sure. All right, anytime you want to watch it, NFL Voice News on YouTube, Rumble X, Facebook, and Instagram. My name is Drew Steele. 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

0: it at all. They're coming.
1: Somebody's got to give her a little little heads up. They might have been through this.
2: No, I was just going to say, she knows. We all know. So the foldable iPhone is going to be talked about at the big event for Apple tomorrow. Now, wait a second. Check this part of it out.
3: The folding phone, apparently dubbed the iPhone Ultra, is the centerpiece here. It is expected to start at around $2,400.
0: What?
2: I'm sorry. How much? A phone? $2,400 for a phone. Have we gone mad? I mean, is how much? Oh, I don't know. Okay, forgive me. Have you ever seen that? Who is it? Samsung has? Who's the one that has the foldable right now?
1: Oh, I don't remember. It's probably Samsung.
2: Yeah, okay. Is it $2,400, do you think?
1: I've never heard of a phone being over $1,000.
2: When we heard $1,000 phone, we all lost our minds. Like, $1,000 for a phone? Are you kidding me? That's how much the computer, like my computer in my house costs that much. My Mac Mini costs less than that. I'm going to spend that on a phone? Now they're talking about 2.5 minis. What else?
3: With higher storage versions potentially topping 3,000.
2: Sorry, anything else I should know?
3: Now folded, it should be about the size of a passport. Opened closer to a small iPad, but there are trade-offs. Touch ID instead of Face ID, and no telephoto camera.
2: No Face ID or telephoto camera, but I get to fold it. What are you thinking so far, D? Look,
1: and for that reason, I'm out.
2: You're out. Okay. Let me just say this, all right? I should have probably prefaced the conversation by saying, I'm an Apple guy. Like, Apple versus Windows computers, I don't think there's even a universe where I would want to use a Windows computer. I'm sorry. I've seen how many times a Windows computer decides to boot up at the worst possible time and do some kind of update, and you're like, what in exactly? Sorry. My Mac doesn't do that. It's never done that. So there's that. But this is crazy to me. $2,400 for a phone. That seems excessive. I'm just putting it out there. Unless it's super cool, D. I mean, like, so it's
1: no.
2: No, okay, never mind. All right, no. No is the
1: answer. Doesn't change a thing for me.
2: Doesn't change a thing for D. That's it. And so I'm kind of in the same boat. That's it. All right. So I just thought I would bring that up. A little tech news here because, you know, we're techies. Not so much. A little bit. I don't know, Dee, would you consider yourself a techie?
1: No, I have a couple cool things, but
2: yeah,
1: not raving about them.
2: I think we've talked about this in the past. My grandfather was big on tech. He always wanted to be the first person to have whatever came out. Flat screen TV or something to that effect. He wanted it first. The Betamax, he bought one. And then the VCR, he bought one. He had like the first radar range, which was actually the first, rendition of a microwave, the radar. Like, he wanted all of that. If it was brand new and it was techie and it could make my life better or simpler or whatever or cooler, he was all about it. He was that guy. That's why we always went to Grandpa's house. It was the coolest house on the block.
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1: From ABC News, I'm Dave Packer. As the war with Iran escalates, the Dow plunging more than 600 points Tuesday. Concerns over the rising price of oil getting the blame, and those oil prices not likely to come down far as long as the tankers are military targets in the Gulf. ABC's Rachel Scott.
2: The U.S. ramping up attacks on Iranian oil tankers, hitting five ships after firing on three tankers over the weekend. The U.S. calls the strikes a response to Iran shooting missiles at American warships. With the war now in its seventh month, President Trump saying this.
3: They've been punished greatly. As you know, we've really taken it to them.
2: But Iran giving no sign of surrender.
1: Federal investigators say they plan to interview the two surviving crew members from Sunday's deadly cargo plane crash in Miami that killed five people on the ground Wednesday. They may face some tough questions. NTSB investigator Chi Hoon Shin, Tuesday night.
4: With the cockpit voice recorder, while we have that data, crew accounts and crew interviews will help fill in some of the blanks for us that the crew remembers in terms of actions that they might have done but not verbalized.
1: The Smithsonian says Secretary Lonnie Bunch is stepping down from his position. The Institute, after 7 years of leading the world's largest museum, education, and research complex, after the Smithsonian has faced repeated attacks from the Trump administration over displays and context. Bunch saying, quote, I have fought for as long as I can. Hurricane Lowell weakening, moving away from Hawaii, but high surf advisories remain in place in parts of the islands. ABC's Kayla Whitworth is there.
5: Damage assessments and massive cleanup underway in Hawaii. After Hurricane Lowell slammed the islands with 100-plus mile-an-hour winds, 30-foot waves, and nearly a foot and a half of rain.
1: Republicans will hold their first midterm convention in Dallas starting Wednesday. 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
15: I'm Channel 9 Eyewitness News meteorologist Daniel McFarland, and widespread rain is expected this evening, similar to the last few days throughout most of Central Florida. The heaviest rain should stay south of Orlando with some potential for stronger thunderstorm development. We are also tracking some heavy rain over the next few days as well, along with those warmer temperatures. For Channel 9 Eyewitness News, I'm meteorologist Daniel McFarland.
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24: Well, hey, everybody, glad you're joining us today on Florida's Voice. My name is Drew Steele. Big D on the other side of the glass. You got Nina in the breaking newsroom. 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We do a Florida show on the weekdays. All right, D, it's been kind of a busy day today. It's been crazy. The building's
25: there's like a lot going on.
24: There's like a buzz in the building. Are you getting that? Maybe it's because of the midterm.
25: No, that's just the bee over there in the corner.
24: Is that what it is? By the way, speaking of bees in the corner, I walked into...
25: I've never heard anybody say that.
24: Speaking of bees in the corner, well, now you can never say that ever again. Speaking of bees in the corner, it's got nothing to do with this. I walked into the building yesterday, and on the glass were love bugs. Why are there love bugs in September? What am I missing? Love bug season.
25: When are they usually around?
24: I thought they were around in May. April or May. Do me a favor. Double check with the famous Googleverse and love bug season in Florida. I don't remember ever seeing love bugs. Nina, you saw them too? Have you seen love bugs?
25: It's late April, May.
24: Right. It's late April and May. Yeah, thank you.
25: Those two were getting an early start.
24: See, and Nina said that her mom was getting them as well at her front door. Like, what's going on here? Why are we getting love bugs in September? No. It's bad enough April and May. But now...
25: Oh, I know why.
24: Why?
25: Global warming.
24: Oh, is that what it is?
26: How dare you
24: say something like that? That's not kind. But anyway, I just wanted to put that out there. By the way, there's some climate change news. Speaking of global warming and everything,
25: it's the warming that's causing the cooling.
24: We'll get to that. But the president and so many others will be in Dallas tomorrow and Thursday. It's the big midterm event that's going to be going on. So Dallas is going to have it, the midterm convention. And we'll have all the video and audio that you can possibly consume in one show tomorrow and Friday. So we're looking forward to it. It's going to be a big couple of days leading into Friday, where we will have the 25th anniversary, the memorial for 9/11 and those families affected that were lost, loved ones. And yeah, we've got a lot to get to this week. The president of the United States at a powerful tribute to those who served incredibly during 9/11 in New York City, a big Tunnel to Towers event outside of the White House today. And there was a piece of steel from the World Trade Center that was right next to him, and a little bit of what the president had to say.
0: This battered piece of steel here today on the ellipse is a reminder that America is blessed with a strength no fire can consume, no evil can conquer, and no terror can destroy. For 3 months after September 11th, the flames raged in the rubble of Ground Zero. For 9 months, rescue and recovery crews worked day and night.
24: Yep. And, man, I'll tell you, says that, working day and night in the rubble, it just brings back so many memories of that day and some of the things that we saw a little bit more from the president.
0: When we see this deal, we're reminded that no matter what threat or challenge comes our way, America will fight, America will endure, and America will prevail. And nothing can keep our country down, and our country is stronger today than it's ever been before.
24: And yeah, so a little bit more from the president there at the event today. And one other thing from the president, as he was talking about the time that he went under the U.S. Steel building during 9/11, and I don't know how many of you have heard this story before.
0: 9 months, rescue and recovery crews worked day and night on the site. I want to just thank my people. I took a lot of my, I was building a big building in New York, and I took the whole crew down there right after this happened, and they had no hesitation. Everybody went down with me. We went down as a big group of people. Wasn't too much we could do, I'll be honest. It was raw. Nobody's seen anything like it ever. We had other buildings. The United States Steel Building was creaking, really creaking, and we thought it was going to fall down. The truth is it creaked a lot. It creaked. It still creaks. But it never came down. And I'll never forget two firemen. We thought it was coming down on top of us, and two firemen, big, strong guys, and I'm not the smallest guy in the world. They grabbed me under the arm and said, got to get out of here. And they literally lifted me up. This is not easy to do. I'm big. They lifted me up and they started running with me. I said, fellas, I can run myself. But they were amazing. But they
24: incredible. I didn't know that that happened. And one other clip that I wanted to play. By the way, the president posthumously awards the Presidential Medal of Freedom to Wells Crowther, known as the man in the red bandana who saved lives, sacrificed his own life during 9/11. And his mother was there to accept that. Incredible. And this is a little bit of, and let me see if I can find this clip. I don't have that there. Okay, I think I have it here. Let's see. A little bit from the head of Tunnel to Towers. That is the CEO, Frank Siller, who was speaking at the event today as well. Just wanted to play a little bit of this.
3: I challenge everybody out there, but most certainly myself. We have to earn the sacrifice that those who died on Flight 93, the 7,000 men and women who have given their lives ever since, for those who died in the Pentagon, for those who died at Ground Zero, we have to die. We have to earn their sacrifice. We can't go along life like nothing happens like this. We have to earn this. You know why? Because freedom isn't free. And all those families know that. All those families have paid a big price for your freedom, for my freedom. And we have to earn the life that they gave us. St. Francis of Assisi said, brothers and sisters, while we have time, let us do good. And I will say what we are doing is good. It is our responsibility. It is our honor. And it is our promise.
24: So a little bit from Frank Siller, the Tunnel to Towers CEO, and the incredible work that they do along with the President of the United States today, and remembering the families who have paid quite the price. And so much to think about, and we certainly will, and we'll be talking about it more this week leading into Friday, no doubt. Anytime you want to watch NFL Voice News on YouTube, Rumble X, Facebook, and Instagram. This video popped up this morning, and I saw this, I think it was from yesterday. CBS News was talking about the Taliban in control of Afghanistan 25 years later. And they got to walk the streets of Kabul. And what they found, I wonder what they were thinking when this came out. Dee, did you see this video at all? Did you hear about this? Because this has been making the rounds on social media.
2: I have not.
24: Okay. So let's play this and check this out together. 25th anniversary of 9/11. We're thinking about what took place that day, the fighting that ensued afterwards, and obviously going into Afghanistan, how we left Afghanistan under the Biden administration, and what kind of the words. Sorry, I had to self-correct myself because I was going to be really graphic. But the disgusting nature of what we did upon leaving Afghanistan. So they go in 25 years later. Listen to this.
4: On the streets of Kabul, the hardware of America's longest war is nearly everywhere. Taliban fighters patrol in armored vehicles once supplied to Afghan forces, wearing American tactical gear and carrying American weapons. On this Humvee, we even saw a worn Green Bay Packers sticker on it, a remnant from its past operators.
24: What? Yeah. Wow. Again, yeah, a remnant of who was there and what was happening before, but a reminder of an administration and what they did upon leaving.
4: President Trump has bitterly criticized the Biden administration for what he says is abandoning billions of dollars of military hardware like this.
24: What do you mean, what he says? D, am I crazy? So here's the reporter from CNN who's like, Trump says that we abandon military.
2: Yeah, it's just Trump.
24: Right. Well, he's standing in... Is this like a peaceful protest standing in front of a burning building? The dude is like, Trump said that we abandoned the hardware. You're standing in front of the abandoned hardware. Oh. What else does he say?
4: And is demanding that the Taliban hand it back.
24: Yeah, well, that was a long time ago that we talked about handing it back. And clearly, they have no intention of doing it.
4: At this military parade, the Taliban proudly displayed its American-funded arsenal.
24: Can't do it. Sorry. I'm done. You got to be kidding me. So, just to get this straight, we knew what the Biden administration did leaving Afghanistan, how they left Afghanistan, all the things that we know happened to our soldiers and the lives that were lost on that day, the videos of the planes taking off and people chasing the planes, and the talk of leaving everything there and just getting out, the disgusting nature that you would see in the way that we left. And you know that the Biden administration did this. So CBS News goes back to Kabul, Afghanistan, 25 years later to say, President Trump talks about how, you know, there's military equipment in an arsenal here in the country and he wants it back. Yeah, we did. But don't make it seem like it's not that big a deal. Dude, did you get that impression? It's like, yeah, I'm standing in front of one. They're driving around all over the place. Yeah. It's like, this is not a big deal. No, it's a huge deal. And you're accentuating the point that we made and how ticked off we were in the past. Thanks. Yeah. I got to talk about something. Do we have any... I need a palate cleanser because this is just... Yeah. What would be the palate cleanser? I don't know. Is there one necessarily? I don't know. I guess this is kind of a palate cleanser. This is one of those things that has really nothing to do necessarily with the news of the day. But because we're talking about the Biden administration, and because there are people that are trying to make it seem like the president of the United States doing really incredible work trying to get manufacturing back in this country, trying to get things back in order with regard to the economy, trying to get things back in order with regard to inflation. And the fact that you have a Biden administration that did so much.
2: Threw it in an ass under the pressure.
24: Thanks. So much to damage this economy, whether it was an Inflation Reduction Act that was like a joke, trillions of dollars of spending that we don't have. And I saw this on social media. The great Mays Moore on his X account put this out talking about 2021. The Biden administration comes in. Oh, they're going to fix everything. And they talked about a bunch of Nobel laureates who all got together and wrote a letter saying that Biden's proposed spending bills would reduce inflation. And the Build Back Better plan, the Inflation Reduction Act, the Infrastructure Act. Like how you can't trust the experts. Because they said all the experts, they all talked about how awesome the plan was. And the great Mays Moore on his X account was like, are we sure about how great they were talking about the things? Because here were all the different people in the administration at the time. Jen Psaki, along with Corinne Jean-Pierre, the White House press secretary after her, and the president of the United States at the time, Joe Biden, talking about all the Nobel laureates that were quoted as saying this was going to be amazing. And you would imagine they'd all be on the same page, except they're Democrats.
5: Today, 15 recipients of the Nobel Prize in Economics released a letter in support of the president's Build Back Better plan,
18: including four Nobel Prize winners recently highlighted in an open letter.
5: 17 Nobel laureates who have conveyed this will help address inflation.
20: 14 Nobel laureates in economics said it'll actually bring down the cost, it will reduce the deficit, and it was totally paid for, and it's going to reduce inflation.
21: 17 Nobel laureates in economics.
20: And 15 Nobel laureates.
24: I can't do it. D, this goes on for like two more minutes of the people that...
22: This guy finds the best stuff.
24: Oh my, he does.
22: What a good follow.
24: Yeah, he's... Mays Moore is a great follow on X, there's no doubt. I'm just saying that... These were the people in charge of the United States of America. We can't do that again. We can't. We can't have another disaster like we had during the Biden administration and what we were able to avoid with Kamala Harris. And okay,
26: it's not Kamala. Yeah. Not Kamala. It's Kamala. Kamala Harris.
24: Not that it was going to happen anyway, but the point is that, yeah, we can't. The Afghanistan pullout, the claims of reducing inflation, only making things worse, the trillions of dollars of lies by the administration, and then some. No thanks. That's all. D, I just needed that that palate cleanser. We can move on to other things. Is that okay? You're
22: right. Let's go.
24: All right, let's go. Let's go. What else do we have to talk about today? I don't know. Let's see. Oh, I did mention there was climate change news, right? So here you go. Boy, do we even have... We don't have a climate change update song right now? How's that possible? Wait a second. We've got to have... There has to be... Hold on. There has to be a climate... We have to have a climate update. D, don't we have one somewhere? A climate change update song?
22: I don't remember one.
24: Oh, man. All right. I've got to find... No, we did have one. Now I'm really upset that I wasn't prepared for this. But... I guess, yeah, I don't know if I have one, but I don't know if... I think I played it before and you said, don't ever play it again because it was terrible. So, I'm going to play it again. I have to do it, D. I got to do it. Climate.
18: This is all wrong.

0: ecosystems are collapsing.
1: Climate.
0: We are in the beginning of a mass extinction.
1: Climate.
0: All you can talk about is money.
1: Climate.
0: And fairy tales of eternal economic growth. How dare you?
2: I stand by what I said.
3: Sorry. Oh, I hurt my side. From laughing. I'm sorry. So you're suggesting I get rid of that climate change upstate song?
2: It has potential.
3: Okay, thanks. It's all right. Anyway, CNN decided to go out to Nepal because there was a natural disaster there, and they wanted to make sure that the government and the people that were there were going to blame the United States for causing it. No, I'm not kidding. That's what happened.
4: Nepali government officials have made clear they believe the threat their country is facing is global.
3: Yeah.
4: And that the solutions must be global as well.
3: Oh.
5: This should be seen from the perspective of justice and fairness. How fair is it for Nepali people and people of Himalayas to bear the burden of the climate change, where we have had very little contribution to it? So we were asking that question.
6: You see this as a direct result of climate change? No.
5: Absolutely.
6: Question.
5: You know, there's no question that there's evidence.
7: Already, so many people in Nepal are talking about climate justice. They feel like the warming climate, that climate change is contributing to these types of events, and they're paying a disproportionate price for them. The average Nepali puts out about 0.4 of a ton of carbon into the atmosphere per year, whereas the average American, like me, puts in 14 tons.
3: Oh, good. Okay. So what do we do about that? You want my money? Is that what it is? So we're going to have to pay? How does that work? So Dee, I just want to get this straight. CNN goes to Nepal, and they're just walking around the streets, minding their own beeswax. And as they're walking down the street, they're like, hey, what's bothering you? And they're like, climate justice. Everybody's talking about it all over the place. They're talking about climate justice. No, they're not. And I guess the talk was, hey, because they're talking about climate justice, we need reparations. So somebody's going to have to pay us because you guys are using up all this carbon and you're doing all this stuff over there in the United States and across the globe. And we had a little bit of flooding here. All right, maybe a significant amount of flooding. But the point is, we blame climate change. And then here comes, like, as soon as they say, this is very odd for us having this kind of flooding right now. It's almost like something's going, then there they go. They fly in and they're CNN. It's like, climate justice, baby. And then they get some dude from who knows where to say, we got to do something about it. I mean, they're using like a quarter of a metric ton of blah, blah, blah. And I'm using 14 tons. I mean, just breathing. I'm talking to you. It's like, oh, there it is. I'm causing more climate change. Just talking. Well, then shut up. So what do we do? Dee, I need you to pay. I need you to send a check for $10 to Nepal. Like now. Because.
2: From who?
3: You, what do you mean? From you. From you to them. Did you drive today at all? Did you drive in the car?
2: Yeah, and okay. I also breathed.
3: Okay, so 20. I need you to send $20 over there. That will solve the problem. That's it. We just need to send a check to Nepal.
2: How dare you?
3: Don't do it. You'll make me do it again. Don't make me do it again. No, I won't do it again. I was going to play the climate song, but no, all right. I've got to come up with something better than that. Anyway, the point is,
0: how dare you?
3: Yeah, exactly. It's still going on. The whole climate justice nonsense craziness thing stuff happening. All right, I just needed. It's been that kind of day. We needed a palate cleanser, and we got two of them for the price of one. All right, we got to take a break. Top five audio clips of the day is coming up, and we've got more. What is it? I don't know. We'll see. You'll see. We'll see together. Let's see. My name is Drew Steele. It's Florida's Voice.
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3: Chrysler's recalling up to ABC News. I'm Dave Packer. As the war in Iran escalates, the Dow plunging more than 600 points Tuesday. Concerns over the rising price of oil getting the blame.
11: Oil prices now at a six-week high after the U.S. attacked multiple Iranian tankers over the weekend. Iran responded, threatening to impose new restrictions on ships outside the Strait of Hormuz. Americans paying the price at the pump.
3: ABC's Karen Hua. Federal investigators say they plan to interview the two surviving crew members from Sunday's deadly cargo plane crash in Miami that killed five people on the ground Wednesday. The Smithsonian says that Secretary Lonnie Bunch is stepping down from his position. The institution, after 7 years of leading the world's largest museum, education, and research complex, after the Smithsonian has faced repeated attacks from the Trump administration over displays and contexts, Bunch saying, quote, "I have fought for as long as I can." This is ABC News.
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3: And?
12: It's still thinking about it.
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4: I'm Channel 9 Eyewitness News meteorologist Daniel McFarland, and widespread rain is expected this evening, similar to the last few days throughout most of Central Florida. The heaviest rain should stay south of Orlando, with some potential for stronger thunderstorm development. We are also tracking some heavy rain over the next few days as well, along with those warmer temperatures. For Channel 9 Eyewitness News, I'm meteorologist Daniel McFarland.
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3: 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It's my top five.
6: This is Drew's top five. Number five.
21: I can deal with the fraud issues, and here's why. They're not just stealing your money. They're stealing your health, because if they don't care about stealing from poor people, they'll take your health away, and they're stealing the nation's trust. Medicare and Medicaid were created in a high-trust environment. We assumed people would do the right things. We now are experiencing about $100 billion of theft a year, much of it because of the COVID pandemic's impact on teaching criminals to move into health care. And we believe if we could just take the fraud out of Medicare, we would double the life expectancy of the Medicare Trust Fund, which means not only would you have it for your retirement, but it could be there for your kids as well.
24: So what has happened?
21: Yeah. We already stopped $42 billion. Kim Brandt, who leads this program at Medicare, has already taken $42 billion just by not shipping the money out of the building. So number one issue is don't let the criminals get the money from you. Number two, an all-of-government approach to get it back. You know, we're working closely with Scott Bessent. Big announcement that he'll make this week about how effective that has been.
25: To individuals or to companies that are acting as if they're administrators and bringing money in, or doctors?
21: All of it. Yeah. We've got foreign governments involved, we believe. South Florida, where we had a moratorium on durable medical equipment suppliers, we think the Cuban government might involve. Here in New York City, you go to Queens, there's a massive fraud scheme with social adult daycare where they're basically paying seniors to play mahjong.
3: Wow. All right, so a little bit of Dr. Oz, who's doing some very good work when it comes to busting up fraud and cracking down on it with Scott Bessent, the Treasury Secretary. And $42 billion in fraud has been stopped. And an all-of-government approach to stop the fraud. And if we can continue to get some buy-in with people in other states, maybe not blue states, because, I don't know, it feels like they're in on the fraud. Is that why you're not buying in? But anyway, if we can do that, then we can make things solvent and ready to go for generations to come. Why would you not want that? Why would you not want to help that to be the case? Seriously, I'm asking you lefties out there why you wouldn't want that.
6: Number four.
26: I'd like to say that perhaps Donald Trump, who felt compelled to speak out about this case, may very well, Mr. President, I would hope that you would consider this young lady, the type of person she is, what she's been through, and consider a pardon.
3: So, in case you're wondering, that's Lindsey Clancy's attorney on what's next. And the what next that he talked about this morning on Good Morning America was about the President of the United States giving Lindsey Clancy a pardon. Yeah, I'm just going to leave that right here.
6: Number three.
27: As part of our commitment to a governmental transparency that has too long been absent, City Hall has made a more than $34 million commitment to create a new public portal providing information about our city's response to the horrific attack. This will be a vast resource with hundreds of thousands of pages of documents from numerous city agencies, including sought-after records like the Harding memo, the 68 DEP boxes discovered a few years ago, and information about 7 World Trade Center. These are documents that show what the city knew about the toxic air around Ground Zero, when they knew it, and how they acted to limit liability. They contain details about DEP's response. They show how asbestos was found nearly everywhere that inspectors tested. And they will help New Yorkers access the health care they need. The 170,000 pages posted today are only the first release. More will be shared over the next 12 months.
3: I'm just going to stop for a second. I see John Stewart over there with him, and he's been an advocate for this information for the longest time. That is Zoran Mamdani, the communist mayor of the city of New York, who said they're releasing 170,000 documents and more to come related to 9/11, including information about Tower 7. $34 million to create a website. I've never heard of anything like that before in my life. It doesn't take $34 million to create a website or a portal or a website portal unless you're transporting people into the future. And then releasing 170,000 documents on and from the DEP and boxes that were found and other things regarding the actions of the government there in the city and what they did or apparently didn't do about toxic air and some other things, which begs the question. I get that on the 25th anniversary of 9/11, that you are talking about and focusing on the events of the day. That would be understood. Many people have today. But I'm asking the question, why days before the 25th anniversary would you put out documents that could say negative things about the city's response when Giuliani was there? The city's response when Bloomberg was there, some of the things that transpired back then, even if they were negative, even if the Mamdani administration has a point, John Stewart has a point, and I'm not saying they don't. But isn't the timing of doing something like that suspect? Why don't you get it, Drew? It's the 25th anniversary, and we finally have a mayor that's going to do this. You couldn't have done that at the beginning of the year. You couldn't have done it when you first came into office. You had to do it this week to paint a negative light on everything, with the exception of the negative aspects of exactly what took place and who did it and why they did it, and speak specifically to that. I don't know. I'm not pleased with a mayor that decides this week to bring all of this up. Not that it shouldn't have been. But I don't like the timing.
6: Number two.
0: This battered piece of steel here today on the ellipse is a reminder that America is blessed with a strength no fire can consume, no evil can conquer, and no terror can destroy. For 3 months after September 11th, the flames raged in the rubble of Ground Zero. For 9 months, rescue and recovery crews worked day and night.
3: Yeah, they did. A little bit from the President of the United States today, speaking at the Tunnel to Towers event at the Ellipse. Speaking of and having there a piece of the tower, a piece of steel from the tower, ahead of the 25th anniversary of 9/11, a battered piece of steel from the World Trade Center, and the president talking about this country being blessed with a strength no fire can consume, no evil can conquer, and no terror can destroy. And I'm thinking about Mamdani, and I'm like, hey, could you do a little bit more of that this week as opposed to what you've been doing and what you talked about this morning? Is that possible? See, that's the kind of thing I'm talking about, if you understand where I'm going. It's
6: number one.
2: He continues to associate himself with. We, the people, do not care for Zoran Mamdani. 101,000 names is not a drop in the bucket. Do not, Zoran Mamdani, take us New Yorkers for granted. We were there that day. The sky looked very similar to this. Stay put, stay in City Hall, and promote your propaganda. Thank you very much.
3: Wow. All right. So that today was a message from I believe she's a member of, she was there with the families, but I want to say that she was a city councilwoman. And the families, a group of them, 9/11 families, gathering at City Hall there in New York City to say, hey, you know what? I don't think we want Zoran Mamdani showing up at the 9/11 memorial. He's going to go anyway.
6: Drew's top five.
3: But 100,000 plus petitions to say, hey, can we not have him there? And like I mentioned earlier in the day, the governor, Kathy Hochul, saying, he's going to be there. He's going to go. And obviously he's going to go because if he doesn't go, then he's going to admit that there's an issue by not showing up. And sorry, the day today on this subject and the way that the mayor has treated it has made me so incredibly frustrated. I got to move on. We'll have plenty of time to talk about it the rest of the week, because I'm sure there'll be more from Zoran Mamdani that'll pop up, but not for right now. Let's talk about some other things. By the way, there was some video out today. Several female jurors in the Lindsey Clancy jury are publicly out there talking with, obviously, some of the left-leaning media outlets, NBC 10 in Boston, about their frustration with the lone juror holding out. I haven't listened to this clip. Dee, you haven't seen this clip yet, have you? I think our own Eric Daugherty posted the clip. Okay, so our own Eric L. Daugh, D-A-U-G-H, posted it. He's a great follow on X, by the way. And this is what they said about the juror holding out from the other 11. Let's see what they say.
5: He is very arrogant. He really did not take anything that anybody said. The nurses, he tried to ask a question about the medications, and we went back to the report from South Shore Hospital. We had the toxicology report. We could see exactly the amounts. The nurses in the room spoke to that and talked to
7: the jury. There were nurses on the jury.
5: Yes.
7: Sorry.
5: And they spoke to that specific thing. That was a question that he had. And he just completely disregarded the information that they gave him.
8: I mean, he had reasonable doubt. He admitted he had reasonable doubt after we watched that video of the interview. I think that's when it was. He admitted he had reasonable doubt. And I started filling out the forms. I was so excited. I actually, there were three forms I had to fill out. And I started filling them out. I wrote my signature on each one. And then he said, but I'm still not going to say that she's not guilty by reason of insanity.
9: I'm not sure if rogue is the right word, sir.
3: I'm not sure if rogue is the right word. So there you go. So you have a couple of women who were on the jury there for the Lindsey Clancy mistrial who were very, very upset. She was so excited that he was going to sign up and saying reason of insanity. And then he was like, nah, but I'm not really sure yet. I just don't feel like, nah, I don't think so. And held out. But according to them, very arrogant. Really didn't take anything that anybody said. So maybe in his heart and his mind, he felt like he was convicted to say, I'm not following your logic here. None of it makes sense. And so I thought that was very interesting there, that they're starting to now make their way onto social media and onto different platforms, and how they're very upset with him and making that clear. Sorry that you're upset about it. We're upset that we're not talking about the three who are no longer with us on this planet because of what she did, admittedly. And now what happens? Yeah, you know, I went from, I don't want to frustrate myself anymore with the Mamdani comments and all the things that were going on in New York City and and the way he's speaking about and the concerns about the memorial for 9/11 to frustrating myself about the Lindsey Clancy case. D, I don't know where to go now. I guess maybe we go to break. Is that where I think we're heading into break?
10: It's probably a good idea.
3: Yeah, there we are. We're heading into break. Okay, good idea. All right, so we're going to take a break, and then we are going to come back. We'll put a bow on the show. Maybe we'll find some. Maybe we'll find something with puppies in it, D, because you like puppies. Maybe we'll do a puppy. No, I don't know what's going to come up. We'll see.
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30: Well, I'm telling you right now, she tells me she has no art background whatsoever. I don't think of it. Look at this. You're going to tell me somebody who built Lady Chipperty just like this has no art background? Nah. Something's going on here. The love of Doritos plus $250,000 up for grabs.
3: What? Dee, did you know about this? So, first of all, an Arizona woman built a 7-foot-tall Doritos statue. A statue out of Doritos that looks like the Statue of Liberty, and they called it Lady Chipperty. Is that what they... Okay. For a chance to win 250,000

0: Now, I know what you're thinking because you've got to be thinking the same thing I'm thinking. Did you know that they were giving away $250,000 to compete in how you can use Doritos chips and make it into something that is honoring America's 250th? Did you know that? I had no idea.
1: No, but I would have entered.
0: So would I. We would have tried. We would have done it together. We could have like majpaged or something like that. We could have done, I don't know, like a like in school. Like, in, don't you remember like in middle school when you, didn't you get together with friends and like build a volcano that actually worked? Like you'd put a...
1: Science class.
0: Yeah, like the science class. You'd have to get with a buddy and be like, hey, let's make something that'll explode, like a volcano or something. And then you made it and it didn't work and that kind of thing. Or maybe that was a Brady Bunch episode. I'm trying to remember. But anyway, the point is that I had no idea. So that's it. That's all I have for the chip stuff. That's it. That's all I have. All right, before we go, I didn't know we had this, and I would have played it earlier if I did, but okay, all right, here we go.
2: This is Woke News Today.
0: Yeah.
2: With your host, Drew Steele.
0: Thanks, Biff. All right, everybody, we started out with birthing person instead of mothers and non-gestational parents instead of father. And now we have the latest from what appears to be Seattle. So Seattle, you had the police department, and I guess this is the chief or the sheriff or something. I guess the Seattle police chief who was talking about a shooter. But that's not the way it was worded. Check this out.
3: Working with business owners, increasing patrols, bike patrols, working with our community response group and our gun violence reduction unit as well, looking at ways to where we can identify individuals that are known, we call them trigger pullers.
0: Trigger pullers? They're known as, so instead of being known as shooters, now in Seattle they're calling them trigger pullers? Oh, are you really doing that? Like, is that a thing? Like, when you think of changing the name now from...
1: Is that where he was going with that, though?
0: Well, that's what he
1: said. I'm interested to see what the rest of the sentence was.
0: All right, well, let's see what he says.
3: In our community, identifying them, making sure that we're putting cases on those individuals, working with King County Prosecutor's Office to bring these individuals to justice.
0: Trigger pullers. That's what they're calling them. Instead of shooters. Why are we doing that? Why are they doing that? So is that like, well, it's a trigger puller. Well, you mean like the trigger on like on a spray bottle? You mean like if I was cleaning the countertop in my kitchen, like I got the Windex out, I'm cleaning my windows, that makes me, I'm a trigger puller then. Am I in trouble for that, or how does that work? Or maybe maybe it makes the person sound like they were just pulling the trigger on a bottle of Windex, and so they're not as violent as you think. What's going on here?
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9: 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It is 5 o'clock on a Wednesday. I'm Scott Inez, Orlando's morning news. Here on WDBO, 107.3 FM and AM 580. Our top story, in renewed strikes, the U.S. military destroying 5 Iranian crude oil carriers, with 4 of the tankers being hit in the Gulf of Oman and 1.

0: near Karg Island.
1: In WDBO's continuing coverage of the conflict with Iran, the U.S. confirming that it struck multiple Iranian tankers overnight. In a post, U.S. Central Command saying, quote, forces destroyed five Iranian crude oil carriers after the Islamic Revolutionary Guard Corps targeted a U.S. Navy warship with ballistic missiles twice over the past 2 days. Secretary of State Marco Rubio was asked about the attack while making a stop on an unrelated trip to Colombia.
2: Yeah, the back and forth is pretty straightforward, and that is that Iran continues to try to hit U.S. naval ships. And for every time they do that or try to do that, they're going to lose tankers. And I think you'll see that again today.
1: The statement goes on to say the, quote, U.S. warships successfully evaded the attempted Iranian attacks and continued to patrol regional waters. This as Iran now says that it has captured a U.S. uncrewed submarine drone in the Strait of Hormuz. That vessel was ID'd as Dive LD, a 19-foot submersible that can counteract mines and gather intelligence, among other missions. The Pentagon saying that the drone was surveying regional waters and had malfunctioned, adding it was not carrying any sensitive data or classified equipment. It was built by California-based defense company Anduril. They cost around $2.5 million each. Coming up, the bodies of the four missing passengers on a plane flying into Florida from the Bahamas have now been found. We'll have that update for you and more coming up next here on Orlando's only live and local morning news program.
3: I'm Channel 9 meteorologist Cassandra Crimi, tracking a very summery forecast for your Wednesday afternoon. Your full forecast details coming up.
4: Overnight construction on Sand Lake Road eastbound at I-4 has got all lanes blocked from the WDBO Traffic Center. I'm Ed Torrance.
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1: Good morning, I'm Greg Rhodes. As Orlando's now coming in as one of three Florida cities among the nation's top 10 boom towns, according to a recent LendingTree study.
5: The report ranks Tampa 5th, Jacksonville 7th, and Orlando 8th among the country's 50 largest metro areas. Researchers looked at factors like population growth, housing construction, job growth, earnings, and new business activity. Austin, Texas claimed the top spot in the rankings. Laurel Lee, WDBO News.
1: Teachers now worried that a smaller budget could lead to staff cuts in Orange County public schools. The school board unanimously approving a budget of almost $8 billion last night. That's after the district announced last week that it was cutting $8.5 million due to lower enrollment. District officials have said that there are about 8,000 fewer students this year. No job cuts have been announced, and Teachers Union President Clinton McCracken called on the board to look at administrative costs before eliminating classroom positions. The bodies of the four missing passengers on a plane flying into Florida from the Bahamas have now been found.
6: The private plane disappeared Monday morning near North Andros Island. The passengers included 80-year-old pilot Mario Lamar, his wife, 79-year-old Lily Lamar, and their two grandchildren, Sophia Sosa, 28, and Christian Sosa, 22. The family said Lamar was an experienced pilot with more than 40 years of flying experience. Jessica Battisti, WDBO News.
1: Results are now in following Tuesday's New Hampshire primaries.
7: John Sununu has won the Republican Senate primary in New Hampshire, defeating former Massachusetts Senator Scott Brown. Congressman Chris Pappas is the winner of the Democratic Senate primary. He defeated progressive Karishma Mansour. Sununu and Pappas will face off in the midterms. I'm Mark Mayfield.
1: Today marking another milestone in the 250th birthday of America.
8: September 9th, 1776. It's not a federal holiday or a date we have to memorize from our history books, but it is the one that gave us the moniker we use to identify our country, the United States of America. Until then, it was called the United Colonies. Thomas Jefferson is credited as being the first person to come up with the USA name, which he used while drafting the Declaration of Independence. The final version of that document starts with the date, July 4th, 1776, and contains, quote, the unanimous Declaration of the 13 United States of America. The Second Continental Congress made things official on September 9th. Tanya J. Powers, Fox News.
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1: A Super Bowl rematch kicking off week one of the NFL season. The Seahawks set to raise their championship banner against the runner-up Patriots in Seattle on Wednesday. The Hawks trouncing the Patriots 29-13 in a lopsided Super Bowl. The Hawks trouncing the Patriots 29-13 in that lopsided Super Bowl to hoist the Lombardi Trophy last year. This is just the third time in league history that a Super Bowl rematch will serve as the regular season opener. Here's Seahawks quarterback Sam Darnold talking about facing New England again.
10: Really good defense, offense, good special teams, obviously, and you know, really good coaching staff. So, you know, we got our work cut out for us, but it's exciting, man. It's exciting to have football back and just ready to go.
1: Oh, ho, ho. Happy 2026 kickoff.
0: Oh, Dave, pump that up a little bit. Oh, I love it. The old NFL films music.
1: We will have a concacophony of them throughout the
0: night. Oh, love it. Absolutely love it. All right. Patriots, Seahawks tonight. And then tomorrow in Australia, who do we got? We got the 49ers and somebody. I can't keep track of it all. Okay, the 49ers and the Rams in Australia tomorrow. Gotcha. All right, thank you, Greg. 5:06 now at WDBO. We do have your weather and your traffic every 6 minutes.
3: I'm Channel 9 meteorologist Cassandra Crimi with a hot and muggy day across central Florida. We'll see a high of 90 this afternoon in Orlando with partly cloudy skies and a 50% chance for scattered showers and storms along the sea breeze and the sea breeze collision this afternoon and evening. Orlando off to the west holds the best chance for these thunderstorms. From Channel 9 Eyewitness News, I'm meteorologist Cassandra Crimi.
0: And currently we're looking at downtown Orlando where it is, let's see here, I've got a stuffy 79 degrees in town. It is 78. At Orlando Severe Weather Station, he's Ed Torrance. He's in that WTBO Traffic Center. How we doing, Ed?
4: It's got overnight construction on I-4 westbound at World Drive. Has the off-ramp closed. And then Sand Lake Road westbound at I-4. Construction there has got all westbound lanes blocked. From the WTBO Traffic Center, I'm Ed Torrance.
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0: Glad you're here on a Wednesday morning, 5:09. I'm Scott Inez, Orlando's morning news here on WDBO. You get to listen to Brian Kilmeade and his Brian Kilmeade Show today and every weekday, 9 to noon after us here on Orlando's morning news with Scott Inez, and joins me for our little preview, does Brian this morning. All right, Brian, so today the Republicans will start their midterm convention, very first of its kind. I'm not quite sure what kind of coverage it's going to draw considering there are NFL games tonight and tomorrow night, but what do you make of this idea, Brian, of this midterm convention here?
13: I like it. I like to see how it's executed. I wouldn't be surprised if it becomes a staple, if it works. You know, there's some people staying away, and which it always happens. You remember, Scott, I mean, George W. Bush after the market collapse in 2008. John McCain never appeared with him. Al Gore never went on the campaign and never asked Bill Clinton to go on the campaign trail with him. Obviously, Barack Obama did a lot for Hillary Clinton, or tried, but didn't work, but didn't work for Kamala Harris either. But there's certain people that are going to be helped by this, and certain people in battleground districts or in blue states that probably aren't. But Mike Watley's going to be there. Senator Husted's going to be there. Mike Collins is going to be there, the vice president, the president. And I think it's also a good idea, too, and you probably know this, when you go to a radio convention, a lot of times you just meet other producers, and they talk about what's hot, and they talk about the issues that are working. You know, the first time I ever heard about a podcast, I think, was 10 years ago.
0: Yeah.
13: I went to a podcast. We were at a radio convention, and I just went in there and started listening to people talking about these podcast things, and you go, wow, I had no idea. And you meet three of the people there, they become contacts. So I think that some of these staffs go and talk to each other and say, you know, what's getting through? How do we handle the Canadian tariff messaging? You know, what is the president going to be rolling out soon? Maybe I can get ahead of a few things. Maybe I can get a White House visit. Maybe I should go out to rural communities. We're a Democrat. So I think that those type of things, and then see what happens in front of the camera. I hear, you know, I hear on some channels ticket that the place is sold out. Here on other channels, it's not. Mm-hmm. You know, our guys are just getting down there. I'm not going, but primetime is.
14: Mm-hmm. Yeah.
13: So, yeah. I don't think it hurts.
14: Yeah.
13: But I don't understand why they're charging candidates to go.
14: I didn't know that. They're charging candidates?
13: Yeah.
14: Huh.
13: It's crazy.
14: That's interesting. You know, this convention is going to be in Dallas. They're in the heart of the Lone Star State, Brian. Republican Senate candidate Ken Paxton, not the greatest of candidates. He trails the Democrat James Dallarico in the polls right now. Did the president... Did he make the wrong pick there between Paxton and John Cornyn?
13: Well, Ted Cruz told me yesterday it didn't matter that the president picked Paxton. He was going to win anyway, that he was up by 14 points before the president made his move. Mm. So, you know, and Ted, it wasn't on camera. I was talking to him before his appearance.
14: Yeah.
13: So, and he's worried, but he thinks he definitely can win. But now the president gave him $10 million. Karl Rove says he needs $100 million because Tallarico's got $87 million. Mm. And he had a big head start because Crockett was really no competition.
14: Yeah.
13: So I think he can do it. I mean, if you're down by 2 points, and I sit here now and tell you, he can't come back. Come on.
14: Yeah.
13: Sununu's down by 1.5 prior to this.
14: Yeah.
13: New Hampshire, and now right. They both got Pappas and Sununu got through. I mean, people go, oh, he's trailing. Really? 1.5 point. We don't know if he's trailing.
14: Yeah.
13: So these polls are so wildly inaccurate because they're not. No one's picking up their phone anymore.
14: Sure. Sure. Yeah. And a lot of people not paying attention prior to the Labor Day weekend. So now we're into political season here. And speaking of that, what about the takeaways from last night's primaries? You mentioned Sununu and Pappas there in New Hampshire. Anything sort of jump out at you there about the primaries last night, Brian?
13: No, not really. I mean, the socialists got 36%, which is kind of odd. Pappas has been in Congress for 6 years, six terms. So the socialist who believes everything, all those wacky ideas is crazy. it was kind of interesting. The socialism conference had stayed at a 4-star hotel in the Hilton, right? These guys also decided Ozempic is, and people that train their bodies is fascist. And by the way, they're not hypocrites. I've seen the panel. No one's training. There are no fascists on their criteria. No one's done a sit-up or a plank. believe me, there's not much going on there. If you saw Romer,
14: no.
13: So believe me, no one's going to accuse you of that criteria. But just a joke. And then these people are all wearing masks. The minute I see you wearing a mask, especially in your car or outdoors, you're done. So these people are wearing masks at a social convention.
14: It's a freak show. Like, I watched some of this last night. At least wash your face when you get up in the morning. You know what I mean? I mean, put on some deodorant or something. It's just a freak show.
13: And they're proud of it. They're proud of being freaks. They're not like being caught with their pants down. They're like, no, abolish prisons. Of course. Abolish the Senate. Why do you ask? Of course. They go, the Pentagon, why do we need it? We're not going to need it. We're not going to get into wars.
14: Unreal.
13: So, and these people, instead of being fringe, are now, their big debate was, should we take over the Democratic Party or start our own? Well, if you're a Democrat, what are you thinking?
14: Wow. Well, you try to ignore as long as possible, but with some of these elections that they're winning, it's tough to ignore now. Meanwhile, tough to ignore what's going on with Iran. We struck 5 Iranian oil tankers Tuesday. After the IRGC's attack on our warship, well, what are you hearing about the economic squeeze right now? I mean, we're hearing about 3 to 4 hour waits in gas lines, economy in tatters, Iranian leaders can't afford to pay their mortgages on their mansions in England. I mean, what are you hearing about the economic squeeze we're putting on them right now, Brian?
13: Well, it's working, and now they're trying to take shots at our ships for the first time, getting frustrated, and so we blew up 5 of their tankers. Then they rocketed Jordan, and we'll see if they're going to try to hit other military bases. And Gabarov, who's leading the negotiations that are non-existing now, said that we're going to look to escalate. Say, well, you know, the Americans are strung out. my words, but strung out with the military weaponry. So we're going to look to up the pressure on them. All right, let's do it.
14: Yeah.
13: So let's just get this done. So let's up the pressure. And they're worried. You know, I want to go back to, I was really struck by the fact that we are not targeting their higher-ups, and we're not targeting major cities. Mm-hmm. I was a little disappointed with that.
14: Mm.
13: You know, that came out over the weekend. Why are we holding back?
14: Mm-hmm.
13: I mean, what are we doing? I mean, the thing that we're doing is, what the Israelis have been doing of late, really since the Hamas attack, have been targeting the officials in Iran and just taking them out. Why are we not using the IDF and just finish this thing off? So that, I find that a little bit frustrating. So if they're gonna rocket our bases, evidently they shot 22 rockets. We stopped 20. They said it's casualties. If they're American casualties, I'm telling you, that'll really turn American stomach big time.
14: Sure.
13: So yeah.
14: Well, speaking of turning American stomach, oil hitting $100 a barrel overnight. Average price for gas here in Florida now over $4, $4.07 a gallon here. Politically, Brian, not exactly an advantageous spot for the president and the Republicans here going into this convention tonight there in Dallas.
13: That's why, if they could turn this thing around, you saw how quick, and all the experts said, well, you know, even if the war stops tomorrow, the gas lines aren't going to drop. When we signed the ridiculous MOU, whatever you want to say about it, those prices drop rapidly. So that's how fast they'll drop again. So that's why I say escalate to de-escalate. Why are we waiting for them?
14: Yeah.
13: So hopefully, you know, we get on the phone next week and we see some substantial change.
14: Well, never underestimate Donald J. Trump. That's what we have learned, especially on the campaign trail. Before I let you go, I know you're a sports guy. What do you make of the chaos in college football? It appears that LSU has given up in adding those two former NFL players to their roster. So it's unclear whether the SEC is going to hold this vote to expel LSU from the conference or not tomorrow. But what do you make of the mess that is college football right now, Brian?
13: The speed in which they're looking to get rid of LSU, have you ever seen anything like it?
14: No.
13: I mean, bottom line is, I've had Drew Rosenhaus on a few times. These two clients that he had were not in the NFL. They both got knocked out of camps. So they weren't even going to get practice squad offers. And what they said, that if they knew that they had a fifth-year option, they never would have went for the draft. So this was a one-off to begin with. Now they want to kick LSU out? Mm. Oh, excuse me?
14: Mm.
13: In 2 weeks because of the many confusing rules coming out of the NCAA? So they held those two players back. It looks like they're not going to be eligible anyway. And now they're going to vote whether to keep LSU in or not. There's a whole bunch of people in kind of hyperspace now, like 60 players that would like to come back to college. But LSU's the problem. I'm not a Lane Kiffin fan. He's shown no character at all, but he can coach. And it seems to me that's what this is about.
14: Mm-hmm.
13: It's about this guy, hate this guy. And he was going to do something that we didn't want him to do, so now we're going to kick him out of the conference.
14: Mm.
13: So no one's in charge. I have Randy Levine.
14: Mm-hmm.
13: He's heading up the committee to revamp college sports. He's going to be with me this weekend, Sunday at 10 o'clock, and because I think they're going to get a vote on this in the next week, and I think this will help that make that happen.
14: I'm never a big proponent of Congress getting involved in anything, but we've reached a new low. I mean, you have individual judges now basically running the sport. There has to be law on the books because the NCAA is totally, totally toothless. All right, what is coming up on the Brian Kilmeade Show later on this morning right here on WDBO?
13: On the convention, he's going to be there, and he's going to tell me what's going on in Texas. Martha McCallum is going to be with us. Miranda Devine talked about what Trump did and his accomplishments, whether he can reiterate it or not. And Rich Lowry from National Review, amongst my guests. We're also probably going to have Jackie Heinrich or Will Cain joining us to give us an idea of the lay of the land for the two-day convention. And for those people who are baseball fans, noteworthy. The Yankees did nothing during the trade deadline, but then now they have added this guy named Aaron Judge. He finally came back. So the two-time reigning MVP is now allowed to play baseball again. So the team's got the second-best record in the American League. Let's see what happens.
14: Yeah, stretch run coming up. Brian, always a pleasure. Thank you, my man, and have a great show today, all right?
13: You too, Scott.
14: All right. Thank you, buddy. The great Brian Kilmeade live from New York City. The Brian Kilmeade Show today and every weekday, 9 to noon, right here on WDBO. He's got a star-studded guest list today. All right. Let's go ahead and check out that extended forecast for you on this Wednesday morning. It is brought to you by MetLock Lifetime Roofing.
15: I'm Channel 9 Eyewitness News meteorologist Daniel McFarland, and over the next 5 days, we are tracking some very good rain chances out there. A 60% chance of rain for your Wednesday, mainly during the afternoons and the evenings. That will continue also for Thursday. Now, both of those days will be driven by that cold front we've been talking about for you over the last few days. By the time you get to Friday, Saturday, and Sunday, still some very high rain chances ranging from 60 to 70%. This is largely driven by those typical sea breeze storms that we have during this time of year. High temperatures on all of these days will be in the low 90s, and that heat index, especially for the weekend, could be closing in on the triple digits. For Channel 9 Eyewitness News, I'm meteorologist Daniel McFarland.
14: And currently, downtown Orlando, we are looking at 79. It is 78 degrees at Orlando Severe Weather Station. He's in that WDBO Traffic Center. What's going on over there, Ed Torrance?
4: Scott, you got overnight construction on I-4 westbound at mile marker 59, left lane blocked there, and construction on Colonial Drive westbound at Hampton Avenue has got a left turn lane blocked. From the WDBO Traffic Center, I'm Ed Torrance.

0: Well, we go from Brian Kilmeade to our consumer warrior, Clark Howard. Clark is coming up next.
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16: There's something I've learned from raising three kids is when they get to be about 15, it's really important that you have ongoing conversations with them about money. Because if you don't, they're going to learn really bad habits. And I found that, again, it's an ongoing conversation that works, where you talk to them, particularly when they get their first job, about what they're planning to do with their paycheck. How much are they going to save? Where are they going to save it? What are they planning for the money they don't save and instead spend? You got to teach them how debit cards work, how Tap to Pay is not just a magic money tree. The more you teach your kids upfront good money habits, the more they stick with them for a lifetime.
0: Always great stuff from the one and only Clark Howard. You can hear our Consumer Warrior 25 and 55 past each hour during Orlando's Morning News with Scott Inez. U.S. forces striking five Iranian oil tankers on Tuesday. It is our top story. More with Greg coming up here in 3 minutes. 527 WDBO. Good Wednesday morning.
14: I'm Channel 9 meteorologist Cassandra Crimi, tracking warm and muggy conditions with daytime highs back into the upper 80s and low 90s today. And after a few coastal showers to start the day, we'll have better chances for rain and storms as we head into the afternoon and evening hours. Orlando and to the west will see our best chance for sea breeze showers and storms today. Watching again for the return of isolated heavy pockets of rain, delivering 1 to 3 inches. From Channel 9 Eyewitness News, I'm meteorologist Cassandra Crimi.
0: 78 degrees at Orlando's Severe Weather Station. He's Ed Torrance. He's in that WDBO Traffic Center. What's happening, Ed?
17: Scott, we got a crash on the Turnpike southbound at I-4. 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You're in good hands with Allstate. From the WDBO Traffic Center, I'm Ed Torrance.
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0: Good Wednesday morning. It is 5:30. I'm Scott Inez, Orlando's morning news here on WDBO. It is our top story. Renewed strikes, U.S. military destroying 5 Iranian crude oil carriers, with 4 of the tankers being hit in the Gulf of Oman and 1 near Karg Island.
21: In WDBO's continuing coverage of the conflict with Iran, the U.S. confirming that it struck multiple Iranian tankers overnight. In a post, U.S. Central Command saying that forces destroyed 5 Iranian crude oil carriers after the Islamic Revolutionary Guard Corps targeted a U.S. Navy warship with ballistic missiles twice over the past 2 days. Secretary of State Marco Rubio was asked about the attack while making a stop on an unrelated trip to Colombia.
22: Yeah, the back and forth is pretty straightforward, and that is that Iran continues to try to hit U.S. naval ships, and for every time they do that or try to do that, they're going to lose tankers. And I think you'll see that again today.
21: The statement goes on to say that the, quote, U.S. warship successfully evaded the attempted Iranian attacks and continued to patrol regional waters. This as Iran says that it has now captured a U.S. uncrewed submarine drone in the Strait of Hormuz. The vessel was ID'd as Dive LD, a 19-foot submersible that can counteract mines and gather intelligence, among other missions. The Pentagon saying that the drone was surveying regional waters and had malfunctioned, adding it was not carrying any sensitive data or classified equipment. It was built by California-based company Anduril. They cost around $2.5 million each. Coming up, an Apopka official now facing questions over her treatment of other city employees. We'll have that update for you and more coming up next here on Orlando's only live and local morning news program.
14: I'm Channel 9 meteorologist Cassandra Crimi, tracking decent chances for rain and storms again today. Who will have the best chance? Coming up.
17: And you got overnight construction on I-95 southbound at mile marker 230. Two right lanes are blocked from the WDBO Traffic Center. I'm Ed Torrance.
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21: Good morning, I'm Greg Rhodes. As the Blue Angels are set to headline the inaugural Wings Over Ocala, Florida Air Show.
9: It's set to take place at Ocala International Airport from April 30th through May 2nd, 2027. The event will also feature various high-performance jet, warbird, and acrobatic performances, including a 300-drone show set to music and a fireworks display. Tickets and parking passes must be purchased online in advance. Laurel Lee, WDBO News.
21: An Apopka official now facing questions over her treatment of city employees. An HR investigation was conducted last month after three people in the planning department complained about Commissioner Nadia Anderson. One of the complaints is that she tried to intimidate an employee after a meeting 3 months ago. Anderson denies that, and she says that she was just questioning how the city was addressing a concern one of her constituents had. She also said that she did not threaten, intimidate, or misuse her authority against anyone. A Florida death row inmate now seeking a stay from the U.S. Supreme Court. Here's Tom Graham.
10: Convicted murderer Daniel Conahan is scheduled to be executed Thursday in a Florida state prison near Stark. The man nicknamed the Hog Trail Killer was convicted for the 1996 kidnapping and murder of Richard Montgomery. His body was found nude in a wooded area of Charlotte County. Investigators suspect Conahan of committing similar homicides in the 1990s. However, his attorney is requesting the Supreme Court grant the now 72-year-old a stay while a DNA test is pending. The filing claims the test will prove he was not involved in Montgomery's killing. Tom Graham, Fox News.
21: Israeli Prime Minister Benjamin Netanyahu now denying a report that he was warned ahead of time about the deadly October 7th, 2023 Hamas attack on Israel. The report was published in the newspaper Haaretz and said Netanyahu was told Hamas was planning a major operation by the president of the United Arab Emirates. Around 1,200 people were killed in that attack and hundreds taken hostage. Now opposition leaders are calling for Netanyahu to resign, calling him unfit to serve. Netanyahu's office rejecting the report, calling it, in quote, absolute lie.
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21: And the Buccaneers finally locking in their starting signal caller. ESPN reporting that Baker Mayfield agreed to a three-year extension worth $165 million on Tuesday. The $55 million per year average is tied for the third most among quarterbacks. Mayfield battled through injuries last season to play all 17 games. The 31-year-old passed for almost 3,700 yards to go with 26 touchdowns and 11 picks. The Bucs have to kick off their season this Sunday when they head up to Cincinnati to face the Bengals, with kickoff set for 1 p.m.
0: Oh, yeah, some NFL film music all morning long. Cannot wait. NFL season kicks off tonight with the Patriots at Seattle. By the way, quarterbacks are at a premium in the NFL. The Buccaneers had to make that move to re-up Baker Mayfield. All right, thank you very much, Greg. 535 now at WDBO. We do have your weather and your traffic every 6 minutes.
14: I'm Channel 9 meteorologist Cassandra Crimi with a hot and muggy day across central Florida. We'll see a high of 90 this afternoon in Orlando with partly cloudy skies and a 50% chance for scattered showers and storms along the sea breeze and the sea breeze collision this afternoon and evening. Orlando off to the west holds the best chance for these thunderstorms. From Channel 9 Eyewitness News, I'm meteorologist Cassandra Crimi.
0: And right now we're looking at downtown Orlando where it is 79 and I've got 78 degrees at Orlando's severe weather station. He's in that WDBO traffic show. General, how we doing, Ed Torrance?
17: Scott, overnight construction on the 417 northbound at mile marker 43 has got a left lane blocked. 192 heading eastbound at Parton Sediment Road, you got a left lane blocked. 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From the WDBO Traffic Center, I'm Ed Torrance.

0: Well, just when you think it can't get any crazier in college football, this happens. We'll talk about it in depth next.
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0: Thanks for being here on a Wednesday morning, 5:39. I'm Scott Inez, Orlando's Morning News. 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Top story. Global oil prices now have hit $100 a barrel, first time since July. This after U.S. forces struck five Iranian oil tankers on Tuesday in response to IRGC attacks on an American warship. Iran then struck at U.S. targets in Jordan. So we go back and forth with these guys. With the average price for gas here in Florida now above the $4 mark, we're at $4.07 a gallon here in Florida this morning. We'll have much more throughout the morning for you here on WDBO. Let's go in depth on this story because the times just get crazier and crazier in college football. And the word now is that the Southeastern Conference has filed an amended complaint in its lawsuit against LSU. The filing in the U.S. District Court of the Northern District of Alabama outlines a meeting of school presidents and chancellors scheduled for tomorrow to decide whether to expel LSU as a member of the Southeastern Conference. Now, keep in mind, LSU has been a member of the conference for 93, 94 years, something like that. In its filing, the SEC said that LSU has, quote, demonstrated a lack of institutional control at the university level, including complete lack of control over Coach Lane Kiffin's actions. The SEC passed a rule that permitted Commissioner Greg Sankey to punish any school that added players who signed NFL contracts to its roster. And of course, LSU has been looking to sign those two former NFL players, players who were in NFL training camps. And a half-season suspension of a head coach and a fine of half of the school's football athletic budget were the prescribed penalties for this. The conference approved a measure related to the penalties by a 15-0 count with LSU abstaining. So the apparently the SEC is serious about this vote tomorrow, and this has escalated really, really fast. So now you have college football even in more chaos. There's no governance whatsoever. And Ed, you and I were talking yesterday about this. I don't think I've ever uttered the phrase, I hope Congress gets involved.
2: Absolutely.
0: But I'm uttering this phrase now, and you are too.
2: Yeah. It's the only way we can get this fixed, unfortunately.
0: Yeah.
2: Because
0: semi-fixed, at least.
2: And time again, we've seen the NCAA's got rules. Player doesn't like rule. Goes to the courts. Courts rule in favor of the player.
0: And every individual judge is different.
2: Absolutely.
0: Right?
2: There have been some judges who have ruled against some former professionals trying to go back. And some judges have ruled against the fifth year. You know, there was a cutoff. The NCAA ruled that certain players are now going to be allowed from this season onward to go ahead and get a fifth season of eligibility. Players who were on the previous side cut off from that fifth year because their eligibility was over, contested it.
0: Yeah.
2: Basically said, wait a second, why am I left out? Because you're on the other side of the line.
0: Right.
2: And what did they do? They go to the courts. Courts rule, temporary restraining, or a TRO.
0: Yeah.
2: Temporary injunction. And they get to play.
0: Yeah. Yeah. It's just crazy. It's absolutely crazy. And by the way, these professional players are actually cut in training camps. They sign NFL contracts for those training camps. So technically, they are professionals. Now, you could make the case that college students, college athletes are now professionals as well. But the SEC is going up against the wall to try to fight this thing. And now, late last night, what we're finding out is that the two former NFL players who were intending to play for LSU were not added to the LSU roster. So now the question becomes, will that vote to expel LSU from the SEC still happen tomorrow? It's unclear. I would think that vote would not go on as expected now because LSU has come to its senses, but the whole thing is an absolute mess.
2: And one of the things that I didn't even realize is that this has happened before in basketball with Alabama, former Alabama center.
0: Yeah, last season.
2: Charles Bedeko.
0: Right.
2: I said that right?
0: Yeah.
2: He goes pro.
0: Last season.
2: He returns.
0: Yeah, yeah.
2: He plays.
0: Right.
2: Was there any talk about kicking Alabama out of the conference?
0: No, there was not. But that was short-lived. Like,
2: short-lived,
0: he didn't play
2: yes,
0: long.
2: Because the SEC was contesting it.
0: Yeah.
2: But it happened.
0: Yeah.
2: These players haven't played yet.
0: Yeah.
2: They haven't played a single down in college football.
0: Right, right.
2: So there's a little bit of hypocrisy there.
0: Craziness. It's just absolute zaniness between NIL and transfer portal and NFL players going back to college and just absolute zaniness. And like I said, I've never uttered this phrase before, but I hope Congress gets involved soon.
2: And you really have to, because part of the reason that the courts rule in favor of the players is antitrust violations.
0: Yeah.
2: And the only way you can resolve that, Congress.
0: Yeah. Yeah. Unfortunately, you're right. And oh, by the way, got your fantasy football lineup set. The 2026 NFL season kicks off tonight. Super Bowl champion Seahawks will host the New England Patriots. It's 5:46 now. What do you say we get that extended forecast? It is brought to you by Metlock Lifetime Roofing.
11: I'm Channel 9 Eyewitness News meteorologist Daniel McFarland. And over the last few days, heavy rain has been the biggest issue here in Central Florida. I'm not expecting that to change in between now and the end of this work week. This is all thanks to a cold front that has been stalled up towards the north, which has been hovering around Central Florida. Your best chances of rain will be on the south side of that front. So that means areas south of Orlando could see in between 2 and 3 inches of rain between tomorrow and Friday. We're also tracking a lot more rain for Saturday and Sunday due to those typical sea breeze storms. But another big thing we're watching this weekend is high temperatures still in at the low 90s. But remember that heat index could still be around 100 degrees. For Channel 9 Eyewitness News, I'm meteorologist Daniel McFarland.
0: Currently, Daniel, we're looking at downtown Orlando where it's still 79 degrees. And I'm at a stuffy 78. at Orlando's severe weather station. He's in that WDBO traffic center. What's happening, Ed Torrance?
2: Scott, we had a crash on Orange Blossom Trail. It is just south of Barley Club Drive. And also seeing traffic slowing on I-4 heading westbound just after Orange Blossom Trail. Got a report of a new crash in that area. 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You're in good hands with Allstate. From the WDBO Traffic Center, I'm Ed Torrance.
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2: Good morning. I'm Greg Rhodes. Senator Ashley Moody is now pushing to bring the U.S. Space Academy to Florida. Senator Moody and other space industry leaders made a public plea yesterday for Florida to be the Academy's home. She says that she'll file legislation once the Senate is back in session. Moody also said that we are America's space state and we're ready to lead the way into the next era of American space leadership. And President Trump and Vice President Vance will be on the stage and speaking tonight at the GOP's first ever midterm convention at the American Airlines Center in Dallas. But what will be the topics? Republican voters think they're pressing the issue. Fox's Evan Brown reporting from Dallas.
15: There's a war in Iran, but the cost of living may just be what President Trump and Republicans will need to tackle at this first ever midterm RNC. The local Republicans already have been.
16: What can I control at the local level is our property tax rates. So that's what we've been working on, is making sure we lower that.
15: David Pfaff is on the city council in Irving, Texas, outside Dallas. He met up with the Irving Republican Club Tuesday. He'd advised the president to keep affordability in mind.
16: They need to have the same message. What are we doing? That's going to affect your pocketbook at the end of the day.
15: In Dallas, Evan Brown, Fox News.
0: 5:51 now, WDBO. What do you say we get that extended forecast for you on this Wednesday morning? It is brought to you by Metlock Lifetime Roofing.
11: I'm Channel 9 Eyewitness News meteorologist Daniel McFarland, and over the next 5 days, we are tracking some very good rain chances out there. A 60% chance of rain for your Wednesday, mainly during the afternoons and the evenings. That will continue also for Thursday. Now, both of those days will be driven by that cold front we've been talking about for you over the last few days. By the time you get to Friday, Saturday, and Sunday, still some very high rain chances ranging from 60 to 70%. This is largely driven by those typical sea breeze storms that that we have during this time of year. High temperatures on all of these days will be in the low 90s, and that heat index, especially for the weekend, could be closing in on the triple digits. For Channel 9 Eyewitness News, I'm meteorologist Daniel McFarland.
0: And right now we are looking at downtown Orlando, 79, and I've got 78 degrees. At Orlando Severe Weather Station, he's in that WDBO Traffic Center. How we doing, Ed Torrance?
17: Scott, we had a crash on I-4 westbound between Orange Blossom Trail and John Young. You've got the three right lanes blocked, though. Crews on scene are starting to pick up the cones. Do allow for a little extra time as you still have some slowdowns there, though. From the WDBO Traffic Center, I'm Ed Torrance.

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4: I'd say an upside of a really bad time with inflation is that we had become a society that when something stopped working or we got bored with it, we just dumped it. We might even put it out with the trash. But today, money's more precious, right? So more and more, we're fixing things. And I want you to know, for me, YouTube has been my best friend. When something breaks, I go on YouTube.

0: Morning, our top story, U.S. forces striking 5 Iranian oil tankers on Tuesday in response to Iranian attacks on an American warship. Iran then struck targets in Jordan. And meanwhile, we've got global oil prices now hitting $100 a barrel, first time since July. And I'm looking at the average price for a gallon of gas here in Florida this morning. It's over $4 a gallon, $4.07 a gallon right now here in Florida. Greg will have all the details for you coming up here in about 4 minutes at 6 here on WDBO. And remember, coming up at 8 o'clock this morning and a little over 2 hours from now, your chance at $1,000 in WDBO Pays Your Bills. It's 5:57 now, WDBO. Good Wednesday morning.
1: I'm Channel 9 meteorologist Cassandra Krumme, tracking warm and muggy conditions with daytime highs back into the upper 80s and low 90s today. And after a few coastal showers to start the day, we'll have better chances for rain and storms as we head into the afternoon and evening hours. Orlando and to the west, we'll see our best chance for sea breeze showers and storms today. Watching again for the return of isolated heavy pockets of rain, delivering 1 to 3 inches. From Channel 9 Eyewitness News, I'm meteorologist Cassandra Krumme.
0: And right now we're looking at downtown Orlando. We're at 79 and I've got 78 degrees. At Orlando Severe Weather Station. He's in the WDBO Traffic Center. How are we doing on a Wednesday morning, at Torrance?
2: Scott, we still have some slowdowns on I-4 westbound after Orange Blossom Trail. Earlier crash there still has the two right lanes blocked. From the WDBO Traffic Center, I'm Ed Torrance.
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0: Got your fantasy football lineup set. 2026 NFL season kicks off this evening. The champion Seattle Seahawks will host the New England Patriots in a Super Bowl rematch. The first ever Republican midterm convention. It starts tonight in Dallas, Texas. President Trump will deliver the keynote address around 9:10 o'clock tonight. And it is our top story. Renewed strikes. The U.S. military, destroying 5 Iranian crude oil carriers, with 4 of the tankers being hit in the Gulf of Oman and 1 near Karg Island.
6: In WDBO's continuing coverage of the conflict with Iran, the U.S. confirming that it struck multiple Iranian tankers overnight. In a post, U.S. Central Command saying, quote, forces destroyed 5 Iranian crude oil carriers after the Islamic Revolutionary Guard Corps targeted a U.S. Navy warship with ballistic missiles twice over the past 2 days. Secretary of State Marco Rubio was asked about the attack while making a stop on an unrelated trip to Colombia.
7: Yeah, the back and forth is pretty straightforward, and that is that Iran continues to try to hit U.S. naval ships, and for every time they do that or try to do that, they're going to lose tankers. And I think you'll see that again today.
6: The statement goes on to say that, quote, the U.S. warship successfully

0: evaded the attempted Iranian attacks and continued to patrol regional waters. This as Iran now says that it has captured a U.S. uncrewed submarine drone in the Strait of Hormuz. That vessel was ID'd as Dive LD, a 19-foot submersible that can counteract mines and gather intelligence, among other missions. The Pentagon saying that the drone was surveying regional waters and had malfunctioned, adding it was not carrying any sensitive data or classified equipment. Coming up, the bodies of the four missing passengers on a plane flying from Florida to Florida from the Bahamas have now been found. We'll have that update for you more coming up next. You're on Orlando's only live and local morning news program.
1: I'm Channel 9 meteorologist Cassandra Crimi, tracking a very summery forecast for your Wednesday afternoon. Your full forecast details coming up.
2: And a crash on I-4 westbound after Orange Blossom Trails got the two right lanes blocked. From the WDBO Traffic Center, I'm Ed Torrance.
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0: Good morning, I'm Greg Rhodes. As teachers are now worried that a smaller budget could lead to staff cuts in the Orange County Public Schools, the school board unanimously approving a budget of almost $8 billion last night. That's after the district announced last week that it was cutting $8.5 million due to lower enrollment. District officials have said that there are about 8,000 fewer students this year. No job cuts have been announced, and Teachers Union President Clinton McCracken called on the board to look at administrative costs before eliminating classroom positions. The bodies of four missing passengers on a plane flying into Florida from the Bahamas have now been found.
4: The private plane disappeared Monday morning near North Andros Island. The passengers included 80-year-old pilot Mario Lamar, his wife, 79-year-old Lily Lamar, and their two grandchildren, Sophia Sosa, 28, and Christian Sosa, 22. The family said Lamar was an experienced pilot with more than 40 years of flying experience. Jessica Battisti, WDBO News.
0: And the WDBO business update is brought to you by the Good Feet Store. The price of oil surpassing $100 a barrel for the first time in almost 6 weeks after attacks on oil facilities and ships in the Middle East learned to debilitate an already weakened supply chain. The most heavily traded contract for a barrel of Brent crude, the international standard, settled at $97.89 before jumping 2.4% to $100.29 earlier this morning. Crude oil prices, of course, again, shooting up after Israel and the U.S. started that war with Iran back in the early parts of the year. Brent increasing from about $70 to $100 a barrel for much of March, April, and May. And in July, prices swung between $72 and $102 again. And Scott, again, that price jumping up to $100.29. early this morning.
3: All right. Thank you very much, Greg. 6:04 now, WDBO, 107.3 FM and AM 580, Orlando's news and talk. There's an AI executive out there, a researcher, who says there's more than a 10% chance that AI could kill all humans. That's a sobering thought. We'll get into this story coming up next.
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3: 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We'll talk about it coming up. 607 WDBO. What do you say we get that extended forecast for you? It is brought to you by Metlock Lifetime Roofing.
13: I'm Channel 9 Eyewitness News meteorologist Daniel McFarland. And over the last few days, heavy rain has been the biggest issue here in Central Florida. I'm not expecting that to change in between now and the end of this work week. This is all thanks to a cold front that has been stalled up towards the north, which has been hovering around Central Florida. Your best chances of rain will be on the south side of that front, so that means areas south of Orlando could see in between 2 and 3 inches of rain between tomorrow and Friday. We're also tracking a lot more rain for Saturday and Sunday due to those typical sea breeze storms. But another big thing we're watching this weekend is high temperatures still in at the low 90s, but remember that heat index could still be around 100 degrees. For Channel 9 Eyewitness News, I'm meteorologist Daniel McFarland.
3: And right now, Daniel, we're looking at downtown Orlando. We're at 79, and I've got 78 degrees. At Orlando's Severe Weather Station, Ed Torrance and that WDBO Traffic Center. How we doing, Ed?
2: Scott, we got a crash on I-4 westbound after OBT. Two right lanes remain blocked in I-4 eastbound. Traffic is building between the 429 and World Drive, but still not seeing any major delays on the eastbound side. 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From the WDBO Traffic Center, I'm Ed Torrance.
3: 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It's 6:08. I'm Scott Inez. Orlando's morning news here on WDBO, 107.3 FM and AM 580. Orlando's news and talk. All right, let's go in depth on this national story. So there's obviously a lot of chatter for a number of years about artificial intelligence, and for good reason. I mean, a ton of folks are concerned about AI taking over the world. Well, a few stories this morning here that I wanted to share with you. Number one, and this is not exactly comforting, but an Anthropic safety researcher, Anthropic, one of the AI companies out there, he's a safety researcher, and he says this about AI, quote, "There is more than a 10% chance that artificial intelligence could kill all humans." Think about that. That's a sobering thought. There's a 10% chance that AI could kill all humans, this guy says. And this guy made the comment after a fellow Anthropic employee said he was quitting the company over concerns that AI labs are gambling with our lives at this point. Here's the direct quote from the guy still working for Anthropic. "We really do earnestly believe AI could kill all humans. I personally think it is a 10% chance within the next decade. I believe Anthropic is trying its best, and we do not yet have a plan to solve alignment for superintelligence and are not clearly on track to." So we got that story. Okay, let that kind of sink in. And then we found out overnight that OpenAI, another AI company, OpenAI claims to have solved like this major mathematics problem that has stumped humans for like 90 years. And OpenAI said it cracked the, and I'm not quite sure how to pronounce it, I believe it's Navier, either Navier or Navier, Navier-Stokes problem, which is one of 7 Millennium Prize problems published by the Clay Mathematics Institute to highlight some of the biggest unsolved puzzles in the field. This thing did it in the span of, from what I read, like 80 plus hours, it got it solved. So we've got AI researchers saying there's more than a 10% chance that AI could kill all humans within the next 10 years. And we've got OpenAI now solving a math problem that couldn't be solved for nearly a century.
0: Checks out.
3: So we got that going for us, Greg.
2: Wow.
3: Unreal. So now it's against that backdrop that Florida Attorney General James Uthmeyer is coming out fighting. And if you know Uthmeyer, you know he's bold. You know he's aggressive. You know he doesn't mind taking on anything or anybody. And on Tuesday, Uthmeyer called for legislation imposing criminal penalties for corporations running chatbots that engage in criminal activity. Remember earlier this summer, he announced legal action against OpenAI and their CEO, Sam Altman, alleging the company knowingly released and aggressively marketed ChatGPT to the public, including children, while concealing, quote, serious risk, suppressing internal safety warnings, among other things. And now he's going after these chatbots. Here's James Uthmeyer. Listen in here. Go.
14: We saw ChatGPT consulted by young people on how to hurt themselves, consulted on how to hurt others. ChatGPT has been used to give medical advice inaccurately. And in the worst of cases, it's been used in the commission of vile murders and child sex abuse material. You're all aware of the FSU shooting that had happened recently, where it became evident that the shooter consulted ChatGPT when figuring out how to commit this crime. ChatGPT was consulted on what kind of gun to use, what ammo would go with what gun. Literally pictures of firearms were presented as advice was gathered. ChatGPT gave advice on where to go on campus at what time of day to encounter the largest number of people. This is pretty horrific. Shortly thereafter, it became apparent that the double homicide at the University of South Florida, ChatGPT again was consulted on questions as specific of how to dispose of bodies to evade detection, whether or not neighbors might hear firearms close by. So here today, well, I'm going to give you a few announcements, but the first is that we're going to be proposing legislation to create criminal penalties for corporations where their AI chatbots engage in criminal activity. These chatbots are designed to mimic human emotion, human personality, empathy. We see example after example of young people literally developing relationships with the chatbots, kids that are struggling with a lot. That maybe don't have friends elsewhere, that are dealing with depression and dangerous tendencies, and yet they're turning to ChatGPT as a friend who's always there, who's always responding, who's been designed to be addictive and to encourage behaviors that are unlawful.
3: All right, so James Uthmeyer, our state attorney general, taking no prisoners again, wanting legislation for imposing criminal penalties for corporations running chatbots that engage in this criminal activity. So AI very much in the news again this morning. And again, that Anthropic researcher saying that he thinks that there's more than a 10% chance that AI could kill all humans. What do you think? Let me know. Tap that open mic in the WDBO app, because this is where Orlando sounds off. It's 6:15 now, WDBO, 107.3 FM and AM 580.
0: Good morning, I'm Greg Rhodes. As a manatee is now on the road to recovery after it got caught in a crab trap in Brevard County. Terry Moore says that she saw the manatee struggling in the Indian River Lagoon last month and called for help. Rescuers arrived by boat and kayak, and they removed the trap. The manatee was then taken to SeaWorld Orlando for treatment, and its right flipper had to be amputated. A spokesperson saying that the manatee is healing well, has started eating again, and is getting around-the-clock care. A former Florida police officer was arrested on Tuesday for allegedly misusing his department's Flock license plate reader system. Here's more from Fox's Paul Stevens.
15: Fort Pierce Police Chief David Smith details the allegations against former officer Joseph Crutchfield.
16: Between October of 2025 and July of 2026, Crutchfield accessed the Flock database 382 times to query the same vehicle license plate using multiple different reason categories for why it was being queried with no legitimate law enforcement purpose.
15: Crutchfield allegedly spied on his ex-girlfriend. He resigned on August 18th and is currently locked up on four felony counts connected to unauthorized computer access. Paul Stevens, Fox News.
0: Today marking another milestone in the 250th birthday of America.
17: September 9th, 1776. It's not a federal holiday or a date we have to memorize from our history books, but it is the one that gave us the moniker we use to identify our country, the United States of America. Until then, it was called the United Colonies. Thomas Jefferson is credited as being the first person to come up with the USA name, which he used while drafting the Declaration of Independence. The final version of that document starts with the date, July 4th, 1776, and contains, quote, the unanimous declaration of the 13 United States of America. The Second Continental Congress made things official on September 9th. Tanya J. Powers, Fox News.
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0: And the NFL regular season kicking off with the Super Bowl 60 rematch on Wednesday. The Seahawks raising their championship banner against the runner-up Patriots in Seattle. The Hawks trounced the Pats 29-13 in a lopsided victory to hoist the Lombardi Trophy last season. Week 1 will continue on Thursday when the Rams and 49ers duel from Australia. More than a dozen games are on the traditional Sunday slate, culminating in an NFC East showdown between the Cowboys and Giants from the Meadowlands on Sunday night. An AFC West matchup wrapping up the opening week on Monday Night Football when the Broncos and Chiefs clash in Kansas City. All three Florida teams will be in action on Sunday. The Dolphins heading to Las Vegas to play the Raiders. The Bucks take on the Bengals, and the Jags will host the Browns.
3: So fired up with this NFL films music. Fired up! Let's hear it! Oh, man. That is good stuff. Let the games begin. Tonight it's the Seahawks and the Patriots Super Bowl rematch. Thank you, Greg. 6:18 now at WDBO. What do you say we get that extended forecast for you? It is brought to you by Metlock Lifetime Roofing.
13: I'm Channel 9 Eyewitness News meteorologist Daniel McFarland, and over the next 5 days, we are tracking some very good rain chances out there. A 60% chance of rain for your Wednesday, mainly during the afternoons and the evenings. That will continue also for Thursday. Now, both of those days will be driven by that cold front we've been talking about for you over the last few days. By the time you get to Friday, Saturday, and Sunday, still some very high rain chances ranging from 60 to 70%. This is largely driven by those typical sea breeze storms that we have during this time of year. High temperatures on all of these days will be in the low 90s, and that heat index, especially for the weekend, could be closing in on the triple digits. For Channel 9 Eyewitness News, I'm meteorologist Daniel McFarland.
3: All right, Daniel, currently we're looking at downtown Orlando, where it is 79 degrees, and I've got 78 still at Orlando's Severe Weather Station. Ed Torrance is in that WDBO traffic center. What's going on over there, Ed?
2: Scott, we got traffic slowing on I-4 eastbound for the 429 to World Drive. And then after that, you're going to be clear into downtown. I-4 heading westbound. Crash after OBT still has two right lanes blocked in that area. Got a tap of the brakes through the area with just a little bit of a delay there. From the WDBO Traffic Center, I'm Ed Torrance.

0: 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So says Clark Howard this morning. 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
14: There's something I've learned from raising three kids is when they get to be about 15, it's really important that you have ongoing conversations with them about money. Because if you don't, they're going to learn really bad habits. And I found that, again, it's an ongoing conversation that works, where you talk to them, particularly when they get their first job, about what they're planning to do with their paycheck. How much are they going to save? Where are they going to save it? What are they planning for the money they don't save and instead spend? You got to teach them how debit cards work, how tap to pay is not just a magic money tree. The more you teach your kids up front good money habits, the more they stick with them for a lifetime.
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15: I'm Channel 9 meteorologist Cassandra Crimi with a hot and muggy day across central Florida. We'll see a high of 90 this afternoon in Orlando with partly cloudy skies and a 50% chance for scattered showers and storms along the sea breeze and the sea breeze collision this afternoon and evening. Orlando off to the west holds the best chance for these thunderstorms. From Channel 9 Eyewitness News, I'm meteorologist Cassandra Crimi.
0: Currently, Cassandra, we're looking at downtown Orlando where it is 79 degrees and I've got 78. At Orlando Severe Weather Station, he's in that WDBO Traffic Center. What's going on, Ed?
16: Scott, we got a crash on I-4 as you're heading westbound after Orange Blossom Trail. Got the two right lanes still blocked there. A little bit of a slowdown. Then I-4 eastbound, you got traffic slowing 532 to the 429. Then slow again a bit approaching World Drive. Tap of the brakes at OBT as well. 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From the WDBO Traffic Center, I'm Ed Torrance.
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1: 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Orlando's news, weather, and traffic starts right now with the three big things you need to know, powered by Mark Spain Real Estate.
0: The NTSB will review the pilots of the Amazon cargo plane that crashed on Sunday. They're going to interview them today. The two pilots were released from the hospital on Tuesday. A witness to the crash says one of the pilots told him, "My career is over." The Orange County School Board votes in favor of a reduced $7.9 billion budget for next year. That includes an $8.5 million reduction on top of the 200-plus positions eliminated last year due to declining enrollments. It is our top story on WDBO this morning. In renewed strikes, the U.S. military destroying five Iranian crude oil tankers, with four of the tankers being hit in the Gulf of Oman and one near Karg Island.
8: In WDBO's continuing coverage of the conflict with Iran, the U.S. confirming that it struck multiple Iranian tankers overnight. In a post, U.S. Central Command saying, quote, forces destroyed five Iranian crude oil carriers after the Islamic Revolutionary Guard Corps targeted a U.S. Navy warship with ballistic missiles twice over the past 2 days. Secretary of State Marco Rubio was asked about the attack while making a stop in an unrelated trip to Colombia.
13: Yeah, the back and forth is pretty straightforward, and that is that Iran continues to try to hit U.S. naval ships, and for every time they do that or try to do that, they're going to lose tankers. And I think you'll see that again today.
8: The statement goes on to say that the U.S. warship successfully evaded the attempted Iranian attacks and continued to patrol regional waters. This as the price of oil has now surpassed $100 a barrel early Wednesday morning for the first time in almost 6 weeks after attacks on oil facilities and ships in the Middle East have threatened to debilitate an already weakened supply chain. The price increase follows those renewed attacks on Iranian oil tankers, as well as strikes by Houthi rebels on Saudi Arabian shipping lanes, continuing to drive speculation. This led to the average price of gas now up to $4.15 a gallon for regular in the U.S., diesel now up to $5.90. Coming up, a Florida death row inmate now seeking a stay of execution. We'll have that update for you and more coming up next. You're on Orlando's only live and local morning news program.
15: I'm Channel 9 meteorologist Cassandra Crimi, tracking decent chances for rain and storms again today. Who will have the best chance? Coming up.
16: And a crash on I-4 westbound after OBT still has the two right lanes blocked from the WDBO Traffic Center. I'm Ed Torrance.
0: And I'm Scott Inez. 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
8: Good morning, I'm Greg Rhodes. As an Apopka official is now facing questions over her treatment of city employees. An HR investigation was conducted last month after three people in the planning department complained about Commissioner Nadia Anderson. One of the complaints is that she tried to intimidate an employee after a meeting 3 months ago. Anderson denying that and says that she was just questioning how the city was addressing a concern of one of her constituents. She says that she did not threaten, intimidate, or misuse her authority against anyone. A Florida death row inmate now seeking a stay from the U.S. Supreme Court. Fox's Tom Graham with more.
19: Convicted murderer Daniel Conahan is scheduled to be executed Thursday in a Florida state prison near Stark. The man nicknamed the Hog Trail Killer was convicted for the 1996 kidnapping and murder of Richard Montgomery. His body was found nude in a wooded area of Charlotte County. Investigators suspect Conahan of committing similar homicides in the 1990s. However, his attorney is requesting the Supreme Court grant the now 72-year-old a stay while a DNA test is pending. The filing claims the test will prove he was not involved in Montgomery's killing. Tom Graham, Fox News.
8: And U.S. Open action stretched well into the night as 8-seeded Ben Shelton outlasted 2nd-seeded Carlos Alcaraz in a 5-set victory that pushes him into the semifinals. After 4 hours and 28 minutes of play, the match finally wrapped up just after 3:30 a.m. in front of a lively crowd in Flushing Meadows. Shelton now advances to face fellow American Francis Tiafoe in the semifinals as Alcaraz's 18-match winning streak in Grand Slam tournaments comes to an end. And Scott, it looks like the U.S. men are finally making their comeback.
0: Finally.
8: Now at the U.S. Open.
0: Finally, after what, 20 plus years or so, there will definitely be an American male in the U.S. Open finals this year. So that is good news. Thank you, Greg. 634 now, WDBO, 107.3 FM and AM 580. NFL season kicks off first time ever on a Wednesday. How many billions will be spent in gambling on NFL games this year? We'll talk about it with Rory O'Neill next.
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0: Big day. NFL season kicks off tonight. We'll talk about it with Rory O'Neill coming up in a minute, 6:37. Now, WDBO, when you say we get that extended forecast for you, it is brought to you by Metlock Lifetime Roofing.
22: I'm Channel 9 Eyewitness News meteorologist Daniel McFarland, and over the last few days, heavy rain has been the biggest issue here in Central Florida. I'm not expecting that to change in between now and the end of this work week. This is all thanks to a cold front that has been stalled up towards the north, which has been hovering around Central Florida. Your best chances of rain will be on the south side of that front, so that means areas south of Orlando could see in between 2 and 3 inches of rain between tomorrow and Friday. We're also tracking a lot more rain for Saturday and Sunday due to those typical sea breeze storms. But another big thing we're watching this weekend is high temperatures still in the low 90s, but remember that heat index could still be around 100 degrees. For Channel 9 Eyewitness News, I'm meteorologist Daniel McFarland.
0: All right, Daniel, and currently I am looking at 78 degrees in Castleberry, 78 now at Orlando's Severe Weather Station. Ed Torrance is in the WDBO Traffic Center. How are we doing over there, Ed?
16: Scott, a crash on I-4 westbound after OBT still has the two right lanes blocked. Got a little bit of a slowdown there. Seeing delays on I-4 eastbound approaching 532 to the 429. Tap of the brakes at 535 after that clear into downtown. Refresh Computers is your personal IT department. 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From the WDBO Traffic Center, I'm Ed Torrance.
0: Good Wednesday morning. Glad you're here. It is 6:38. I'm Scott Inez, Orlando's Morning News, here on WDBO. Big day today. NFL season kicks off for the first time on a Wednesday. Let's go in depth now, live to our resident New England Patriot fan, Rory O'Neill of NBC News Radio. Okay, so your Pats go to Seattle, Super Bowl rematch tonight, and off the field with all the legal sports betting going on right now at the tip of our fingers here, Rory, it's insane the amount of money that's going to be bet on the NFL this year, isn't it?
2: Yeah, what's interesting, though, is that the number really hasn't changed from last year, and that's because of the emergence of all these prediction markets. A lot of the betting traffic has moved to Kalshi and Poly Market. By the way, are you? Don't tell me you're a Giants fan.
0: I am not a Giant fan, no. I actually don't have an NFL team. I grew up a Patriot and a Cowboy fan, but ever since they fired Tom Landry back in the day, I haven't had an NFL team. So, no, I am not a Giant fan. No.
2: So, as long as you haven't gone that far. Okay. the American Gaming Association predicts $29.5 billion in NFL betting this year through legal sports books. But they're saying that these Kalshi and Polymarket sites will trim off billions more. And a lot of states that really have expressly said on the books they don't want sports betting. But that's why there's some legal challenges pending to these prediction market sites, because states say, like Utah, that don't want any of this gambling, are seeing these prediction markets sort of invade their space, and they're not wanted.
0: I love that, the prediction markets. It's gambling. That's what it is. Now, you're telling me that, right, that these numbers don't include the betting that's going to go on platforms like Kalshi and Poly Market here, Rory?
2: Right. So the $29.5 billion is through regulated commercial sports books from the American Gaming Association. $29.5 billion this year. It was $29.4 billion last year. They say that what's changed is the emergence and now the popularity of these other websites like Kalshi and Polymarket, trimming off about or adding another $5.1 billion in volume. The other thing about those prediction market sites, in most sports betting, the sports book, the regulated stuff, you've got to be 21 and up. For these other sites, you only have to be 18.
0: That's very interesting. I wouldn't know. I don't even go there. I know a lot of my friends gamble on every game there is, and I know I talk about this every year, Rory, and I realize I'm spitting into the wind because everybody's doing it, but I do worry, especially about young men today who are looking to make a quick buck from beating a house in sports betting. I do wonder how many lives, and I know it's probably not quantified, but I do wonder how many lives are being destroyed by how ready available sports gambling is today.
2: Yeah, especially when it's right there in your pocket on your phone. I mean, it's ubiquitous. And of course, they always tell you about what they won last night. They never really tell you about how many times they lost.
0: No.
2: But yeah, it's a hard life lesson if you end up in a whole lot of debt related to sports gambling and you're not even old enough to buy a beer.
0: Right. Well, first time ever, we kick off on a Wednesday, Patriots Seattle tonight. And tomorrow, they'll go in Australia, the Rams and 49ers tomorrow. So we've got two middle-of-the-week games here coming up for the NFL, Rory.
2: Yeah, so I will be groggy tomorrow. So if I am incoherent, you will know why.
0: And it's
2: if I'm more incoherent, you'll know why.
0: And it's interesting because against that backdrop with the NFL game tonight, we've got this Republican midterm convention going on in Dallas. And apparently President Trump is the keynote. And I thought it was interesting. He's not going to speak tomorrow night, though he'll be there both days. The keynote will actually be on the first night tonight around 10 o'clock Eastern or so. So that's kind of interesting.
2: Yeah, that's going to. Okay, we'll see. I just heard he was going to be speaking both nights. But all right.
0: Okay. It might be tomorrow night, but the keynote, I read the keynote is actually tonight. So
2: tonight.
0: We're breaking the mold with this Republican convention for the midterms. No doubt.
2: I still don't know what day of the week it is now. I'm still adjusting. Give me a break here.
0: You and me both, man. Thanks, Rory. We'll talk to you tomorrow, same time, okay?
2: Thanks, guys.
0: All right. Rory O'Neill of NBC News Radio. The Pats in Seattle kick off the NFL season tonight. We were talking about this LSU story earlier this morning here on WDBO, as if college football couldn't get any crazier. So, you know that LSU wanted to add those two former NFL players, right? Well, it appears that LSU has backed off on that idea because they added two more players to their 105-man roster last night. And those players were not the NFL players. Daquan White being one of them, the former Ole Miss player who was in an NFL camp this past season. So LSU has decided not to add those NFL players. However, we learned yesterday that the Southeastern Conference was planning to have a vote from its school chancellors and presidents as to whether to kick LSU out of the Southeastern Conference. That vote was scheduled for tomorrow. So maybe LSU has come to its senses here. I don't know. It certainly sounds as if the SEC now will put off that vote to kick them out of the conference now that LSU has decided not to go with the NFL players. So we'll see what happens there. But as of right now, that vote by the SEC presidents and chancellors is still scheduled for tomorrow. 644 now at WDBO, 107.3 FM and AM 580.
3: And in LSU, that's not just any SEC member they're trying to boot. That is a founding member of the SEC.
0: 93 years.
3: Yeah, it's a big deal there. So we'll definitely be monitoring. Good morning, I'm Greg Rhodes. The owner of a Volusia County motel has now been arrested after a hidden camera was found in a bathroom electrical outlet.
5: Donald Hemphill, the 59-year-old owner of Dog Days Inn near New Smyrna Beach, reportedly admitted to installing the camera 4 to 5 months ago. A search on his phone revealed multiple videos of women in stages of undress, including one child. He faces 10 counts of digital voyeurism and 11 counts of video voyeurism of a child. He is currently being held without bond. Jessica Battisti, WDBO News.
3: Ashley Moody now pushing to bring the U.S. Space Academy to Florida. Senator Moody and other space industry leaders made a public plea yesterday for Florida to be the Academy's home. She says that she'll file legislation once the Senate is back in session. Moody saying that we are America's space state and we're ready to lead the way in the next era of American space leadership. Meta has a new AI agent that's designed to be a personal assistant.
6: Muse is being powered by the company's AI model, Muse Spark. It comes at a time when Meta is struggling to convince consumers and courts that it can be trusted with sensitive personal data. I'm Tammy Trujillo.
3: President Trump and Vice President Vance will be on stage and speaking tonight at the GOP's first ever midterm convention, the American Airlines Center in Dallas. But what will be their topics? Republican voters think that they're pressing issues. Fox's Evan Brown reports from Dallas.
23: There's a war in Iran, but the cost of living may just be what President Trump and Republicans will need to tackle at this first ever midterm RNC. The local Republicans already have been.
24: What can I control at the local level is our property tax rates. So that's what we've been working on, is making sure we lower that.
23: David Pfaff is on the city council in Irving, Texas, outside Dallas. He met up with the Irving Republican Club Tuesday. He'd advised the president to keep affordability in mind.
24: They need to have the same message. What are we doing? That's going to affect your pocketbook at the end of the day.
23: In Dallas, Evan Brown, Fox News.
25: The autumn wind is a pirate.
3: They may be talking about the Raiders in the autumn wind, but the Buccaneers are finally locking down their starting signal caller. ESPN reporting that Baker Mayfield agreed to a three-year extension worth $165 million on Tuesday. The $55 million per year average is now tied for the third most among quarterbacks. Mayfield battled through injuries last season to play all 17 games. The 31-year-old passed for almost 3,700 yards to go along with 26 touchdowns and 11 picks. The Bucs are set to kick off their season this Sunday when they head up to Cincinnati to take on the Bengals at 1 o'clock.
0: Oh, the autumn wind is a pirate.
25: Is a raider, pillaging just for fun.
0: That's good stuff. Nobody writes like that anymore.
3: It sounds so good. I remember they used to have these songs in Madden. So I would growing up, I loved playing Madden.
0: Yeah.
3: And there was a way that you could change your playlists. I would only play these songs. I would take out all the other songs and just play these while I'm playing the game. It felt like I was making my own NFL films.
0: Great stuff. The old NFL films music. By the way, Ed tells me in my ear that I misspoke a few minutes ago. I said it's the first time that the NFL begins the season on a Wednesday. It's not. They did it back in 2012. It was the Cowboys and the Bears? Ed?
16: Cowboys and the Giants.
0: Cowboys and the Giants began the 2012 season on a Wednesday because they actually moved it up a day because of the Democratic National Convention going on at the time. So second time they open on a Wednesday night. It is a great time of year. 648 now, WDBO. What do you say we get that extended forecast for you? It is brought to you by Metlock Lifetime Roofing.
22: I'm Channel 9 Eyewitness News meteorologist Daniel McFarland, and over the next 5 days, we are tracking some very good rain chances out there. A 60% chance of rain for your Wednesday, mainly during the afternoons and the evenings. That will continue also for Thursday. Now, both of those days will be driven by that cold front we've been talking about for you over the last few days. By the time you get to Friday, Saturday, and Sunday, still some very high rain chances ranging from 60 to 70%. This is largely driven by those typical sea breeze storms that we have during this time of year. High temperatures on all of these days will be in the low 90s, and that heat index, especially for the weekend, could be closing in on the triple digits. For Channel 9 Eyewitness News, I'm meteorologist Daniel McFarland.
4: Right now, Daniel, I'm looking at Kissimmee, where it is 78 degrees, and I've got 78 now at Orlando's Severe Weather Station. He's in that WDBO Traffic Center. How are we doing on a Wednesday morning, Ed?
16: Scott, you got traffic slow on I-4 westbound at Lake Mary Boulevard. After that, clear into downtown. Eastbound delays 27 to 429, and then slow from Osceola Parkway to 535. This traffic report is brought to you by Aleve. When traffic slows you down, pain can make the ride feel even longer. With just one pill, Aleve provides up to 12 hours of pain relief so you can put pain in the rear view. Use as directed. From the WDBO Traffic Center, I'm Ed Torrance.
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1: 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Global oil price is now hitting $100 a barrel, first time since July. This after U.S. forces striking five Iranian oil tankers on Tuesday in response to the IRGC attacks on an American warship. Much more in our top story with Greg coming up in 3 minutes at 7 a.m. It is 6:57 WDVO. Good Wednesday morning.
2: I'm Channel 9 meteorologist Cassandra Krumme tracking warm and muggy conditions with daytime highs back into the upper 80s and low 90s today. And after a few coastal showers to start the day, we'll have better chances for rain and storms as we head into the afternoon and evening hours. Orlando and to the west, we'll see our best chance for sea breeze showers and storms today. Watching again for the return of isolated heavy pockets of rain delivering 1 to 3 inches. From Channel 9 Eyewitness News, I'm meteorologist Cassandra Krumme.
1: And Cassandra, currently we're looking at 78 degrees in Ocoee, and I've got 78 now at Orlando's Severe Weather Station. He's in the WDVO Traffic Center. How we doing, Ed Torrance?
3: Scott, we got traffic slowing on the 408 heading westbound in spots between Conway Road and I-4. Eastbound, you got a crash at Orange Blossom Trail. That's got delays almost all the way back to John Young Parkway. From the WDVO Traffic Center, I'm Ed Torrance.
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1: First ever Republican midterm convention starts tonight in Dallas, Texas. President Trump to deliver the keynote address this evening around 10 o'clock or so. We'll send you live to Dallas for a preview coming up here in about 7 minutes on WDBO. Got your fantasy football lineup set? The 2026 NFL season kicks off tonight. The champion Seattle Seahawks will host the New England Patriots in a Super Bowl rematch of last season. It is our top story on WDBO this morning. In renewed strikes, the U.S. military destroying five Iranian crude oil carriers, with four of the tankers being hit on the Gulf of Oman and one near Karg Island.
7: In WDBO's continuing coverage of the conflict with Iran, the U.S. confirming that it struck multiple Iranian tankers overnight. In a post, U.S. Central Command saying that forces destroyed five Iranian crude oil carriers after the Islamic Revolutionary Guard Corps targeted a U.S. Navy warship with ballistic missiles twice over the past 2 days. Secretary of State Marco Rubio was asked about the attack while making a stop on an unrelated trip to Colombia.
8: Yeah, the back and forth is pretty straightforward, and that is that Iran continues to try to hit U.S. naval ships, and for every time they do that or try to do that, they're going to lose tankers. And I think you'll see that again today.
7: The statement went on to say that the U.S. warships

0: successfully evaded the attempted Iranian attacks and continued to patrol regional waters. This is Iran says that it has now captured a U.S. uncrewed submarine drone in the Strait of Hormuz. That vessel was ID'd as Dive LD, a 19-foot submersible that can counteract mines and gather intelligence, among other missions. The Pentagon saying that the drone was surveying regional waters and had malfunctioned, adding it was not carrying any sensitive data or classified equipment. Coming up, new records show a murder suspect accused of raping and stabbing an Orange County girl went for a swim before his arrest. We'll have that update for you and more coming up next. You're on Orlando's only live and local morning news program.
1: I'm Channel 9 meteorologist Cassandra Crimi, tracking a very summery forecast for your Wednesday afternoon. Your full forecast details coming up.
2: And a crash on the 408 eastbound at Orange Blossom Trails got a right lane blocked from the WDBO Traffic Center. I'm Ed Torrance.
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0: Good morning. I'm Greg Rhodes. As Senator Rick Scott wants affordability to be one of lawmakers' top priorities when they return to Washington next week. Senator Scott was on Fox News yesterday to discuss inflation. He says we're hurting the poorest families who can't afford a home, kids, school, or health care. The senator says that the only way to address it is to get inflation under control by balancing the budget. New records showing that a murder suspect accused of raping and stabbing an Orange County girl went for a swim before his arrest and then stayed silent throughout his 2.5-hour interview with investigators.
4: Jerry Dorisme was arrested and charged in the murder of 13-year-old Rose DeJuste after investigators say Dorisme stabbed her in a utility closet. Detectives say Dorisme was Baker acted about 3 to 4 weeks before DeJuste was murdered. Dorisme was found not mentally fit to stand trial in September 2024 and was later found competent to stand trial in 2025. Prosecutors announced they would seek the death penalty. Jessica Battisti, WDBO News.
0: The WDBO Business Update is brought to you by the Good Feet Store. The price of oil surpassing $100 a barrel early Wednesday morning for the first time in almost 6 weeks after attacks on oil facilities and ships in the Middle East threatened to debilitate an already weakened supply chain. The price increase follows renewed attacks on Iranian oil tankers after strikes against U.S. warships, as well as strikes by Houthi rebels on Saudi Arabian shipping lanes, continue to drive speculation. This leading to the average price of gas now up to $4.15 a gallon for regular in the U.S., while diesel is now up to $5.90. And results are in following Tuesday's New Hampshire primaries.
5: John Sununu has won the Republican Senate primary in New Hampshire, defeating former Massachusetts Senator Scott Brown. Congressman Chris Pappas is the winner of the Democratic Senate primary. He defeated progressive Karishma Mansour. Sununu and Pappas will face off in the midterms. I'm Mark Mayfield.
3: 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Thanks so much for joining us on this Wednesday morning. Well, the Republican Party is going to make history today in Texas. We'll take you live to Dallas coming up next.
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3: It's our first ever midterm political convention. We're going to take you live to Texas coming up here in a minute, 7:07. Now, WDBO, we appreciate you being with us on this Wednesday morning. What do you say we get that extended forecast? It is brought to you by Metlock Lifetime Roofing.
8: I'm Channel 9 Eyewitness News meteorologist Daniel McFarland, and over the last few days, heavy rain has been the biggest issue here in Central Florida. I'm not expecting that to change in between now and the end of this work week. This is all thanks to a cold front that has been stalled up towards the north, which has been hovering around Central Florida. Your best chances of rain will be on the south side of that front, so that means areas south of Orlando could see in between 2 and 3 inches of rain between tomorrow and Friday. We're also tracking a lot more rain for Saturday and Sunday due to those typical sea breeze storms. But another big thing we're watching this weekend is high temperatures still in at the low 90s. But remember that heat index could still be around 100 degrees. For Channel 9 Eyewitness News, I'm meteorologist Daniel McFarland.
3: Right now we're at 78 degrees there at Orlando International Airport. It is 78 now at Orlando's severe weather station. And we are dealing with our first red alert of this Wednesday morning. 408 eastbound at OBT is the sore spot. What's going on, Ed?
2: Scott, that crash has a right lane blocked, and now delays begin as you're approaching John Young Parkway. You can take Colonial Drive as an alternate. Westbound traffic, you're going to find some spotty delays between Goldenrod Road and I-4. From the WDBO Traffic Center, I'm Ed Torrance.
3: 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I'm Scott Inez. Orlando's morning news here on WDBO, 107.3 FM at AM 580. Orlando's news and talk. Life is expensive, as we all know, so we are here to help. You wanted it, you got it. It is back. We crank up. WDBO pays your bills again this morning. You're shot at $1,000. We're going to do it 5 times today. We do it at 8 a.m., at 10, at 12 noon, at 2 p.m., and at 5 o'clock this afternoon. I give you the keyword. You go to the WDBO app and enter it right there in the app. It's as easy as that. If you don't have the WDBO app, go get it. It is free. WDBO pays your bills. Your shot at $1,000 coming up here in about 51 minutes from now at 8 a.m. Yeah, we've been talking about this first ever midterm political convention. It will take place. The Republican Party breaking the mold here. They're holding this historical midterm convention starting tonight there in Dallas. And we hope to go to Dallas with the Fox News radio reporter Eben Brown here very, very shortly. But certainly the GOP thinking outside the box here with this convention, first ever midterm convention. What do you say we do go to Dallas now? Eben Brown is here. And yeah, outside the box thinking, no doubt. It starts this afternoon. What's going to go on there, Eben?
9: Well, a lot of speeches are what you can expect tonight. You know, this is not a convention in the traditional sense where the delegates show up from every state and people kind of horse trade and try to secure a nomination for a president and whatnot. We're not doing any of that today. Of course, it all looks like that. They've got the floor set up with the signs for every state, and there will be representatives officially, but they're not nominating anyone here. This is a chance for all of these candidates, people who are running for office in Congress, the House, the Senate, to get up here to make a big speech in front of a filled arena and to really rally the base. And, of course, President Trump, Vice President Vance will do the same.
3: Yeah, and that's the hope, right, it is to drum up the energy for midterm elections, because typically in the off year, Eben, the incumbent party loses momentum and loses votes. So that's really the goal here, is to kind of drum up the energy, right?
9: Well, yes, and to try to prevent that from happening. You know, President Trump likes to say he's not on the ballot, but he also knows that if the Republicans lose the House, he's very likely going to be impeached. The House Democrats have already said they're going to do that. If they lose the House and the Senate, he could very likely be removed from office. So even though he's not technically on the ballot, he's campaigning like he is to try to get as many of those Republican base voters to come out to try to salvage this. Otherwise, the president's political future could really be in peril.
3: Now, what about the president's schedule here? I know he's going to be there for a couple of days. I read that there is a keynote address actually on night one tonight. Is that correct?
9: So we're kind of trying to figure out exactly who's keynoting here, because both the vice president and the president are speaking tonight. Who technically is the keynote is kind of, you know, kind of up in the air. Yeah. But he speaks again tomorrow for a closing speech. So I think both are saying they're keynoting. One way or the other, you're going to listen to the president and the vice president give a speech tonight from Dallas.
3: Yeah. All right. So what's the message? I mean, the Iran war continues here, Evan. Gas prices now over $4 a gallon. Oil prices $100 a barrel due to the war. Yeah. What will the message be from Republicans over the next few days?
9: I imagine the president and the other Republicans will try to present some evidence that things are better than what they were just a couple of years ago. Yes, the gas prices is elevated now, but that's due to a conflict, not due to energy policy the way it was under the Biden administration. Remember the border issues? That's been solved. So what a lot of these candidates are going to be telling people is to stay the course.
3: Yeah.
9: Don't get disillusioned.
3: Right. If this works, Evan, I would imagine that the Democrats are going to, take a look at this doing, you know, midterm conventions, too, in the future. If it doesn't work, this may be a one and done deal, right? I mean, this may be it.
9: Well, if it doesn't work, it was a lot of money spent on something that didn't work. Mm-hmm. But here's the thing. President Trump has been counted out before. And he's gone to great lengths to make a comeback. There are plenty of people who had believed not only would he not be president again, he'd be in prison.
3: Mm-hmm.
9: The farthest thing from that has happened. And so maybe he pulls off a stunner in November, and maybe this is what helps him do it.
3: Well, with the NFL season kicking off tonight in Seattle with the Patriots and the Seahawks, it does make you wonder how many folks are going to be watching and what the network coverage will be like tonight, Evan.
9: Well, that'll also be interesting. But let's also think in non-traditional media terms, right? Every one of these candidates, including the president and vice president, gets up to make a speech in front of a filled arena. That's a lot of video being recorded. Mm-hmm. That ends up in commercials. Mm-hmm. That ends up in TikTok videos, and so on and so forth. So this is kind of, to use a Gen Z term, if I may, this is a content farm.
3: I love it. A content farm. Yeah, social media will explode, no doubt. Evan, thank you for that report this morning, and we'll talk to you soon. That is Fox News radio reporter. You bet. Evan Brown joining us from Dallas, the Republican Party breaking the mold. They're holding a midterm convention starting tonight there in Dallas. It will last a couple of days. 7:14 now, WDBO 107.3 FM and AM 580.
0: Good morning, I'm Greg Rhodes, and the bodies of the four missing passengers from a plane flying into Florida from the Bahamas have now been found.
4: The private plane disappeared Monday morning near North Andros Island. The passengers included 80-year-old pilot Mario Lamar, his wife, 79-year-old Lily Lamar, and their two grandchildren, Sophia Sosa, 28, and Christian Sosa, 22. The family said Lamar was an experienced pilot with more than 40 years of flying experience. Jessica Battisti, WDBO News.
0: Teachers now worried that a smaller budget could lead to staff cuts in Orange County Public Schools. The school board unanimously approving a budget of almost $8 billion last night. That's after the district announced last week that it was cutting $8.5 million due to lower enrollment. District officials have said that there are about 8,000 fewer students this year. Currently, no job cuts have been announced, and Teachers Union President Clinton McCracken has called on the board to look at administrative costs before eliminating classroom positions. A former Florida police officer was arrested on Tuesday for allegedly misusing his department's Flock license plate reader system.
10: Fort Pierce Police Chief David Smith details the allegations against former officer Joseph Crutchfield.
11: Between October of 2025 and July of 2026, Crutchfield accessed the Flock database 382 times to query the same vehicle license plate using multiple different reason categories for why it was being queried with no legitimate law enforcement purpose.
10: Crutchfield allegedly spied on his ex-girlfriend. He resigned on August 18th and is currently locked up on four felony counts connected to unauthorized computer access. Paul Stevens, Fox News.
0: Former Penn State defensive coordinator Jerry Sandusky appearing in court remotely on Tuesday. His lawyers preparing to go to federal court to seek a new trial after failing repeatedly in state courts. Speaking to reporters after the hearing, Sandusky's lawyer Jerry Russo said that his client's health is suffering.
12: Well, he's got heart issues. He's delayed a heart surgery. He's 82 years of age. You saw him if you were in the courtroom. He's feeble and frail. He's 82 years old. He's been in jail in state prison for 15 years.
0: Sandusky has been serving a decades-long prison sentence where he was convicted of 45 counts of sexual abuse back in 2012. With the 9/11 ceremony taking place on Friday, New York City Mayor Zoran Mondani says that he is going to be attending the event. Fox's Kevin Cork from Washington explaining that some family members don't want him there.
13: The families have taken issue with the mayor's political associations, including his appointment of Ramzi Kassim as chief legal counsel. You may have heard that Kassim previously represented a convicted Al-Qaeda member. Mamdani says he'll attend to honor the victims just as he did last year. Meantime, an online petition urging the mayor to stay away has now topped over 100,000 signatures. While Governor Kathy Hochul says he will and should attend.
0: Should be noted, not all 9/11 family members agree, however. Some explain that anyone who's paying their respects should be welcomed.
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0: And the NFL regular season set to kick off with a Super Bowl 60 rematch on Wednesday night. The Seahawks raising their championship banner against the runner-up Patriots from last season's Super Bowl. The Hawks trouncing the Pats 29-13 in a lopsided victory to hoist the Lombardi Trophy last season. Week one continues on Thursday when the Rams and 49ers duel from Australia. Tonight's game in Seattle kicking off at 8:20 on NBC.
3: Oh, man. You're going back to the late 60s with this NFL-themed music. Let's pump that up this morning. Yeah! Love it. NFL season is here. Thank you, Greg. 7:18 now, WDBO. What do you say we get that extended forecast? It is brought to you by Metlock Lifetime Roofing.
8: I'm Channel 9 Eyewitness News meteorologist Daniel McFarland, and over the next 5 days, we are tracking some very good rain chances out there. A 60% chance of rain for your Wednesday, mainly during the afternoons and the evenings. That will continue also for Thursday. Now, both of those days will be driven by that cold front we've been talking about for you over the last few days. By the time you get to Friday, Saturday, and Sunday, still some very high rain chances ranging from 60 to 70%. This is largely driven by those typical sea breeze storms that we have during this time of year. High temperatures on all of these days will be in the low 90s, and that heat index, especially for the weekend, could be closing in on the triple digits. For Channel 9 Eyewitness News, I'm meteorologist Daniel McFarland.
3: And currently, I am looking at Oviedo, where it is 78 degrees, and I've got 78 now at Orlando's Severe Weather Station. He's in that WDBO Traffic Center with a red alert. 408 eastbound at the OBT is the problem spot. What's going on, Ed?
2: It's got a crash there. It's got a right lane blocked. You got delays now almost all the way back to Kirkman Road, so you can go ahead and take Colonial Drive as an alternate. 408 westbound, you got delays between Chickasaw Trail and I-4. Not a solid delay the whole way through, but you will see a couple of areas where you got those delays. 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
3: 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It's WDBO Pays Your Bills at 8 a.m. 727 WDBO. 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
1: I'm Channel 9 meteorologist Cassandra Crimi with a hot and muggy day across Central Florida. We'll see a high of 90 this afternoon in Orlando with partly cloudy skies and a 50% chance for scattered showers and storms along the sea breeze and the sea breeze collision this afternoon and evening. Orlando off to the west holds the best chance for these thunderstorms. From Channel 9 Eyewitness News, I'm meteorologist Cassandra Crimi.
3: And right now we are looking at Kissimmee where it's 78 degrees and I've got 78 now. At Orlando Severe Weather Station, he's in the WDBO Traffic Center. How are we doing over there, Ed?
2: Scott, earlier crash on I-4 eastbound at OBT now has all lanes back open as vehicles are on the shoulder. Still going to find delays eastbound, though, from Kirkman Road to the Pine Hills Toll Plaza. Tap the brakes at OBT. Westbound spotty delays between the 417 and I-4. Also crash on the 528 heading westbound just after the turnpike. From the WDBO Traffic Center, I'm Ed Torrance.
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3: All right, get your fantasy football lineup set and ready to go. 2026 NFL season. It kicks off tonight. The champion Seattle Seahawks will host the New England Patriots in a Super Bowl rematch. The first ever Republican midterm convention. It starts tonight in Dallas, Texas. President Trump is scheduled to deliver that keynote address later on this evening. It is our top story. In renewed strikes, the U.S. military now destroying five Iranian crude oil carriers, with four of the tankers being hit on the Gulf of Oman and one near Karg Island.
0: In WDBO's continuing coverage of the conflict with Iran, the U.S. confirming that it struck multiple Iranian tankers overnight. In a post, U.S. Central Command saying forces destroyed five Iranian crude oil carriers while after the Islamic Revolutionary Guard Corps targeted a U.S. Navy warship with ballistic missiles twice over the past 2 days. Secretary of State Marco Rubio was asked about the attack while making a stop on an unrelated trip to Colombia.
7: Yeah, the back and forth is pretty straightforward, and that is that Iran continues to try to hit U.S. naval ships. And for every time they do that or try to do that, they're going to lose tankers. And I think you'll see that again today.
0: The statement goes on to say that the U.S. warship successfully evaded the attempted Iranian attacks and continue to patrol regional waters. This is the price of oil surpassed $100 a barrel earlier this morning for the first time in almost 6 weeks after attacks on oil facilities and ships in the Middle East threatened to debilitate an already weakened supply chain. The price increase follows those renewed attacks as well as strikes by Houthi rebels on Saudi Arabian shipping lanes, continuing to drive speculation. This has led to the average price of gas now up to $4.15 a gallon in the U.S. for regular, and diesel now up to $5.90. Coming up, Advent Health Central Florida hosting a regional clinic hiring event today. We'll have those updates for you and more coming up next. You're on Orlando's only live and local morning news program.
1: I'm Channel 9 meteorologist Cassandra Crimi, tracking decent chances for rain and storms again today. Who will have the best chance? Coming up.
2: And seeing delays on I-4 westbound from 4680 just after Lake Mary Boulevard from the WDBO Traffic Center. I'm Ed Torrance.
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0: Good morning. I'm Greg Rhodes. And a man is injured after he was shot by a deputy in Marion County. It happened yesterday in Dunellen in the woods off of West Highway 40. The Levy County Sheriff's Office says that a deputy pulled over a wanted man who stopped but then fled when the deputy asked him to get out of the car. The deputy chased the driver into Marion County, where the driver stopped and then fled into the woods. The deputy followed, and at one point, the man allegedly pointed a gun at the deputy, who shot and hit the man. He was taken to the hospital. Currently, no word on his condition. Advent Health Central Florida now hosting a regional clinical hiring event today from 9 a.m. until 1 p.m. across multiple campuses.
9: 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Jessica Battisti, WDBO News.
0: Israeli Prime Minister Benjamin Netanyahu now denying a report that he was warned ahead of time about the deadly October 7th Hamas attack on Israel. That report was published in the newspaper Haaretz and said that Netanyahu was told that Hamas was planning a major operation by the president of the United Arab Emirates. About 1,200 people were killed in that attack and hundreds were taken hostage. Now opposition leaders are calling for Netanyahu to resign, calling him unfit to serve. Netanyahu's office rejecting that report, calling it an absolute lie. And jurors in the Lindsey Clancy trial are now offering new insight into how that case ended in a mistrial. Here's Faith Abube.
10: The jury foreperson telling Channel 10 Boston that one holdout juror expressed reasonable doubt in the prosecution's case, but still refused to agree with the 11 other jurors who wanted to acquit Clancy.
11: He admitted he had reasonable doubt, and then he said, but I'm still not going to say that she's not guilty by reason of insanity.
10: The jurors say they did not enter deliberation 11-1, but reached that split over days of intense debate.
3: 735 now, WDBO, 107.3 FM and AM 580. Glad you're with us on this Wednesday morning. Well, the red flag is up now after results of a study were released on American students continuing to fall behind the curve. We'll talk about it in depth next.
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12: 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I'm Michelle Wargo, and that's your America 250 moment on WDBO, Orlando's news and talk.
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3: American students continue to struggle in the classroom. We'll go in depth on that story coming up in a minute. It's 7:37. Now, WDBO, thanks for joining us. What do you say we get that extended forecast? It's brought to you by Metlock Lifetime Roofing.
8: I'm Channel 9 Eyewitness News meteorologist Daniel McFarland, and over the last few days, heavy rain has been the biggest issue here in Central Florida. I'm not expecting that to change in between now and the end of this work week. This is all thanks to a cold front that has been stalled up towards the north, which has been hovering around Central Florida. Your best chances of rain will be on the south side of that front, so that means areas south of Orlando could see in between 2 and 3 inches of rain between tomorrow and Friday. We're also tracking a lot more rain for Saturday and Sunday due to those typical sea breeze storms. But another big thing we're watching this weekend is high temperatures still in at the low 90s. But remember that heat index could still be around 100 degrees. For Channel 9 Eyewitness News, I'm meteorologist Daniel McFarland.
3: And right now, Daniel, we are at 78 degrees in Altamont Springs. It is 78 at Orlando's Severe Weather Station. Ed Torrance in that WDBO Traffic Center. How are we rolling on a Wednesday morning, Ed?
2: Scott, we got delays on I-4 westbound from 46A to after Lake Mary Boulevard. Tap the brakes approaching State Road 46 as well. And then slow a bit approaching Colonial Drive. I-4 heading eastbound, you got delays approaching 27 that continues all the way to World Drive. Then slow from 192 to 535 at the 528 from just after the turnpike to OBT and then Cayley to Amelia. From the WDBO Traffic Center, I'm Ed Torrance.
3: Good Wednesday morning, 7:39. I'm Scott Inez, Orlando's morning news here on WDBO. Well, alarming new information shows our American students continue to fall behind. Let's go in depth now live to ABC News correspondent Jim Ryan. Jim, news not good here. And we're talking about the 2025 Program for International Student Assessment. And any way you slice it, not good for American students right now here, Jim.
13: Not great, no. It looks specifically at 15-year-olds. So we've got a lot of test data related to younger kids, kindergarten right through 5th, 6th grade. This looks specifically at 15-year-olds, kind of in that middle ground. How are they doing? Well, at least according to this study called the PISA, Program for International Student Assessment, they've seen a 14-point decline in reading in the past 4 years, since 2002. The numbers had begun to drop off even before the pandemic. That kind of accelerated this, and now here we are with this 14-point decline. If there's a good news, a bit of good news in this, any silver lining, it might be that American kids are holding their own when it comes to math and science. But the rest of the world is seeing a decline there as well. So if a rising tide lifts all boats, a sinking tide seems to bring them down. The bar has fallen so much, Scott.
3: Reading, right? I mean, these bad numbers have renewed the conversation around the literacy crisis that really is gripping the nation's education system right now. It's a debate over, you know, COVID-19, school closures. But here we are, Jim. We're six years out, you know, from the pandemic. How much of it has to do with that? How much of it has to do with social media and these kids scrolling all day? What are they saying about that?
13: Well, PISA doesn't offer specific answers about that, but it does offer some clues, perhaps, Scott. A survey that was included in the PISA test results shows students who spent 1.7 hours per day on devices for learning and then another hour for leisure while in school did well. They did better on their test scores. But the longer they were on their devices, both for learning purposes and for leisure purposes, recreation purposes, then the worse they did. And yes, those numbers continue to rise. The number of hours that kids, both in this country and elsewhere, are on their devices. So there may be a correlation there. This doesn't offer an absolute cause and effect, but it does offer some hints in that direction, Scott.
3: And these dismal numbers, especially around reading, not just a problem for American students, Jim. I mean, kids around the world, generally speaking, are not progressing as they should, right?
13: They're struggling somewhat. And whether you're looking at a picture of a kid sitting in Dayton, Ohio, or a kid in Canton, China, you're going to see a device in their hands, right? It's an international kind of thing, and it's not just something the U.S. is looking at. But within the U.S., this is troubling, too. The gap between kids who read well and do very well on these test scores is widening between them and the kids who don't do well. So that gap continues to increase.
3: Yeah, not good. Not good all the way around. Jim, thank you for that report. Thanks, this Scott. Morning. We appreciate it very much. That is ABC News correspondent Jim Ryan in Dallas for us this morning. Meanwhile, let's shift gears and talk about one of our top local stories, and that is that Florida Senator Ashley Moody now is making a bid to bring the newly established United States Space Academy to the Sunshine State. Of course, we've got the Naval Academy, we've got the Army there in West Point, we've got the Air Force Academy in Colorado Springs, we've got the Coast Guard Academy, and now we'll have the United States Space Academy. And the senator wants to bring it here. Why wouldn't it be here in Florida? We are the space capital of the world. But at a news conference, Senator Moody spoke about plans to file legislation when the Senate returns to session. And this move comes after the president signed an executive order last month establishing the space economy. Here's Senator Moody here. Go.
14: So my message to President Trump, to NASA Administrator Jared Isaacman, and everyone involved in choosing the home of the United States Space Academy. My message is simple. All of our message is simple. Choose Florida. The rockets are already launching here. The scientists, engineers, students, and skilled workers are already here. The ecosystem is built and it is here. And the infrastructure America needs is already here. Why would we pay to build it somewhere else when we've already built it right here in Florida? We are America's space state. Florida helped launch our nation into the space age, and we are now ready to lead the way into the next era of America space leadership. And I intend to make sure that the U.S. Space Academy winds up right here in the great free state of Florida where it belongs.
3: Yeah, last week, Senator Moody, along with Congressman Mike Haradopoulos over from the Space Coast, led Florida's congressional delegation in a letter to the president and to the NASA administrator, Jared Isaacman, offering Florida as the Academy's future home. Now, where exactly it would be, we don't know as of yet. Might be wise to put it right here in Orlando. But the U.S. Space Academy is going to train students seeking careers in the U.S. Space Force while also serving NASA and the civilian spaceflight industry. It's 7:45 now at WDBL 107.3 FM and AM 580, Orlando's News and Talk.
0: Good morning, I'm Greg Rhodes. As the Blue Angels will headline the inaugural Wings Over Ocala Florida Air Show.
15: It's set to take place at Ocala International Airport from April 30th through May 2nd, 2027. The event will also feature various high-performance jet, warbird, and acrobatic performances, including a 300-drone show set to music and a fireworks display. Tickets and parking passes must be purchased online in advance. Laurel Lee, WDBO News.
0: And Apopka officials now facing questions over her treatment of city employees. An HR investigation was conducted last month after three people in the planning department complained about Commissioner Nadia Anderson. One of the complaints is that she tried to intimidate an employee after a meeting 3 months ago. Anderson denying that, saying that she was just questioning how the city was addressing a concern of one of her constituents. She says that she did not threaten, intimidate, or misuse her authority against anyone. The owner of a Volusia County motel has now been arrested after a hidden camera was found in a bathroom electrical outlet.
9: Donald Hemphill, the 59-year-old owner of Dog Days Inn near New Smyrna Beach, reportedly admitted to installing the camera 4 to 5 months ago. A search on his phone revealed multiple videos of women in stages of undress, including one child. He faces 10 counts of digital voyeurism and 11 counts of video voyeurism of a child. He is currently being held without bond. Jessica Battisti, WDBO News.
0: President Trump and Vice President Vance will be on stage and speaking tonight at the GOP's first ever midterm convention, the American Airlines Center in Dallas. But what will be their topics? Republican voters think there are pressing issues. Fox's Evan Brown reporting from Dallas.
16: There's a war in Iran, but the cost of living may just be what President Trump and Republicans will need to tackle at this first ever midterm RNC. The local Republicans already have been.
17: What can I control at the local level is our property tax rates. So that's what we've been working on, is making sure we lower that.
16: David Pfaff is on the city council in Irving, Texas, outside Dallas. He met up with the Irving Republican Club Tuesday. He'd advised the president to keep affordability in mind.
17: They need to have the same message. What are we doing? That's going to affect your pocketbook at the end of the day.
16: In Dallas, Evan Brown, Fox News.
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0: And just as the NFL season is set to kick off, the Tampa Bay Buccaneers are finally locking down their starting signal caller. ESPN reporting that Baker Mayfield has agreed to a 3-year extension worth $165 million on Tuesday. The $55 million per year average is tied to the third most among quarterbacks. Mayfield battling through injuries last season to play all 17 games. The 31-year-old passing for almost 3,700 yards to go 26 touchdowns and 11 picks. The Bucs kick off their season this Sunday when they head up to Cincinnati to take on the Bengals at 1 p.m.
3: I think that was a good move by those Tampa Bay Buccaneers. You know, Baker would have had an attitude all year long, because that's just who Baker Mayfield is. So they have him signed and sealed. Good move by the Bucs, and good move by Baker as well. Thank you for that NFL Films music. Love it. 7:48 now. What do you say we get that extended forecast? It is brought to you by Metlock Lifetime Roofing.
8: I'm Channel 9 Eyewitness News meteorologist Daniel McFarland, and over the next 5 days, we are tracking some very good rain chances out there. A 60% chance of rain for your Wednesday, mainly during the afternoons and the evenings. That will continue also for Thursday. Now, both of those days will be driven by that cold front we've been talking about for you over the last few days. By the time you get to Friday, Saturday, and Sunday, still some very high rain chances ranging from 60 to 70%. This is largely driven by those typical sea breeze storms that we have during this time of year. High temperatures on all of these days will be in the low 90s, and that heat index, especially for the weekend, could be closing in on the triple digits. For Channel 9 Eyewitness News, I'm meteorologist Daniel McFarland.
3: And right now, Daniel, we are looking at Castleberry. We're at 78 degrees, and I've got 78 at Orlando's Severe Weather Station. Ed Torrance is in the WDBO Traffic Center. How we doing, Ed?
2: Scott, we're seeing delays on I-4 as you're heading westbound, approaching State Road 46, 46A to after Lake Mary Boulevard at 436, just after Maitland Boulevard, and then from just after Parr all the way into downtown to Colonial Drive. 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From the WDBO Traffic Center, I'm Ed Torrance.

0: 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Our Consumer Warrior coming up next.
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0: Hey, this is Scott Inez, and look who's here in the studio with me. Joe Bird of Certified Financial Group, the host of On the Money on weekend mornings here on WDBO. And boss, congratulations on all the local and national accolades. 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
6: Well, Scott, we've been blessed with a bunch of good people. 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
9: I'd say an upside of a really bad time with inflation is that we had become a society that when something stopped working or we got bored with it, we just dumped it. We might even put it out with the trash. But today, money's more precious, right? So more and more, we're fixing things. And I want you to know, for me, YouTube has been my best friend. When something breaks, I go on YouTube, I watch a variety of videos, and then I'm able to tell in about 10 minutes or less if it's a project I can tackle or if it's way above my ability. But more often than not, I'm able to get something working again and not have to buy a replacement. How about you?

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1: I'm Channel 9 meteorologist Cassandra Krumme, tracking warm and muggy conditions with daytime highs back into the upper 80s and low 90s today. And after a few coastal showers to start the day, we'll have better chances for rain and storms as we head into the afternoon and evening hours. Orlando and to the west will see our best chance for sea breeze showers and storms today. Watching again for the return of isolated heavy pockets of rain, delivering 1 to 3 inches. From Channel 9 Eyewitness News, I'm meteorologist Cassandra Krumme.
0: And currently we're looking at downtown Orlando where it is 78 degrees. And I've got 78 and sunny at Orlando's severe weather station. He's in the WDBO Traffic Center. He's watching your eye for traffic cameras. How are we rolling on a Wednesday morning, Ed Torrance?
2: Scott, we got delays on I-4 as you're heading eastbound from 27 to World Drive. Slow again from 192 to 535. Tap of the brakes at 528. Then you got delays from the turnpike on and off all the way to Colonial Drive. Slow again approaching Maitland Boulevard. Still waiting for that computer to turn on? It may be time to refresh your computer at Refresh Computers. 407-478-8200 or refreshcomputers.net. From the WDBO Traffic Center, I'm Ed Torrance.
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0: All right, let's do this on a Wednesday morning. 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The NTSB will interview the pilots of that Amazon cargo plane that crashed on Sunday, killing 5. The two pilots were released from the hospital on Tuesday. A witness to the crash says one of the pilots told him, "My career is over." Our top story on WDBO and renewed strikes, the U.S. military destroying 5 Iranian crude oil tankers, with 4 of the tankers being hit in the Gulf of Oman and 1 near Karg Island.
7: In WDBO's continuing coverage of the conflict with Iran, the U.S. confirming that it struck multiple Iranian tankers overnight. In a post, U.S. Central Command saying, quote, forces destroyed 5 Iranian crude oil carriers after the Islamic Revolutionary Guard Corps targeted a U.S. Navy warship with ballistic missiles twice over the past 2 days. Secretary of State Marco Rubio was asked about that attack while making a stop on an unrelated trip to Colombia.
8: Yeah, the back and forth is pretty straightforward, and that is that Iran continues to try to hit U.S. naval ships. And for every time they do that or try to do that, they're going to lose tankers. And I think you'll see that again today.
7: The statement goes on to say that the, quote, U.S. warship successfully evaded the attempted Iranian attacks and continued to patrol regional waters. This is Iran now says that they've captured a U.S. uncrewed submarine drone in the strait. The vessel was ID'd as Dive LD, a 19-foot submersible that can counteract mines and gather intelligence, among other missions. The Pentagon saying that the drone was surveying regional waters and had malfunctioned, adding it was not carrying any sensitive data or classified equipment. Coming up, a former Florida police officer now arrested after The department found that he misused flock license plate readers.

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1: I'm Channel 9 meteorologist Cassandra Crimi, tracking a very summery forecast for your Wednesday afternoon. Your full forecast details coming up.
2: And slowdowns on I-4 westbound from Princeton continue to Colonial Drive from the WDBO Traffic Center. I'm Ed Torrance.
3: All right, let's do this on a Wednesday morning. 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
0: Good morning, I'm Greg Rhodes. As teachers are now worried that a smaller budget could lead to staff cuts in Orange County Public Schools. The school board unanimously approving a budget of almost $8 billion last night. That's after the district announced last week that it was cutting $8.5 million due to lower enrollment. District officials have said that there are about 8,000 fewer students this year. No job cuts have been announced, and the teachers union president, Clinton McCracken, calling on the board to look at administrative costs before eliminating classroom positions. A former Florida police officer was arrested on Tuesday for allegedly misusing his department's Flock license plate reader system.
4: Fort Pierce Police Chief David Smith details the allegations against former officer Joseph Crutchfield.
5: Between October of 2025 and July of 2026, Crutchfield accessed the Flock database 382 times to query the same vehicle license plate using multiple different reason categories for why it was being queried with no legitimate law enforcement purpose.
4: Crutchfield allegedly spied on his ex-girlfriend. He resigned on August 18th and is currently locked up on four felony counts connected to unauthorized computer access. Paul Stevens, Fox News.
0: The WDBO Business Update is brought to you by the Good Feet Store. The price of oil surpassing $100 a barrel early this morning for the first time in almost 6 weeks after attacks on oil facilities and ships in the Middle East threatened to debilitate an already weakened supply chain. The price increase follows renewed attacks on those Iranian oil tankers and after strikes against U.S. warships, as well as strikes by Houthi rebels on Saudi Arabian shipping lanes, continuing to drive speculation. This leading to an average price of gas now up to $4.15 a gallon for regular in the U.S. And Scott, the price of diesel now up to $5.90.
3: Ouch. Thank you, Greg. 8:05 now at WDBO. Well, you just never know what this guy's going to say. It's always must listen to radio on a Wednesday morning. I go one-on-one with the incomparable Jimmy Failla next.
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3: The great Jimmy Failla on the way in just 1 minute. 8:06 now, WDBO. 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
10: I'm Channel 9 Eyewitness News meteorologist Daniel McFarland, and over the last few days, heavy rain has been the biggest issue here in Central Florida. I'm not expecting that to change in between now and the end of this work week. This is all thanks to a cold front that has been stalled up towards the north, which has been hovering around Central Florida. Your best chances of rain will be on the south side of that front, so that means areas south of Orlando could see in between 2 and 3 inches of rain between tomorrow and Friday. We're also tracking a lot more rain for Saturday and Sunday due to those typical typical sea breeze storms. But another big thing we're watching this weekend is high temperatures still in at the low 90s. But remember, that heat index could still be around 100 degrees. For Channel 9 Eyewitness News, I'm meteorologist Daniel McFarland.
3: And currently, we're looking at 79 and sunny at Orlando's Severe Weather Station. Ed Torrance is in that WDBO Traffic Center. How are we rolling on a Wednesday morning, Ed?
2: Scott, we got delays on the 408 heading eastbound from Kirkman Road to the Pine Hills Toll Plaza, then slow again between John Young and OBT. Westbound, you got spotty delays between Goldenrod Road and I-4. Refresh Computers is your personal IT department. 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From the WDBO Traffic Center, I'm Ed Torrance.
3: Good Wednesday morning. It is 8:08. I'm Scott Inez, Orlando's Morning News. Here on WDBO, he's the great Jimmy Failla. He joins me on this Wednesday morning. You get to hear Fox Cross America's radio show every weeknight, 8 p.m. on WDBO. He's all over Fox News. All right. So that socialism convention in Chicago this past weekend, you talk about a freak show. Like, I was thinking earlier this morning, is this socialism surge we're seeing in the United States, is it a real-life version of Revenge of the Nerds? I mean, are the geeks just rising up because they didn't get any prom dates back in the day? Like, what is going on with these people?
11: Well, listen, okay, these geeks didn't go to the prom because it was on stolen land. And, no, we're not going to be there. But what you realize, because you're making this brilliant point, the summation of what this movement has become is it's just a bug light for weirdos and losers. There was a bearded female rabbi,
3: yes,
11: with like a ZZ Top goatee.
3: Yes. Yes.
11: There was a black gentleman who said that GLP-1 and Ozempic is genociding fat people. Folks, if you turn on your TV to the Fox News channel every Saturday night at 10 p.m., you will see me standing there as proof that the fat people are alive and doing just fine. They haven't gotten us. Don't let them listen to that. It's like, it's so stupid. There was the other woman with the COVID mask on.
3: Yes.
11: Who's like, revolutions,
3: yes,
11: are,
3: yeah,
11: not a battle between fit people. I'm like, well, God, I'm glad I'm not on your side. Holy hell.
3: And, well, yeah, go ahead.
11: Just losers.
3: Yeah. Yeah. I mean, we laugh, but I mean, we do have a socialist who's mayor of your city up there in New York. We've got socialists, yep, winning elections here. And now they're talking about either taking over the Democrat Party or starting their own party. So I guess you have to take them somewhat seriously. But watching some of these people at this socialist convention, man, I mean, this is freak show 2.0 here.
11: Yeah, it's bad, you know, but you turn it on because once in a while you need to boost your own self-esteem, you know. And when you see a guy up there, he's like, my name is Beth. Like, oh, all right. Well, at least I got my stuff together. You know, it's a good pick-me-up, so I don't mind covering it.
3: Yeah.
11: But it's so ridiculous. And you know what they don't talk about, which is interesting, is, you know, the Democrats keep doing this whole Big Ten thing. We're a Big Ten party. They are horrified at the prospect of the socialists starting their own party because the Republicans would never lose an election again.
3: Right.
11: Because it's pulling from the same limited pool of voters.
3: Yeah.
11: And essentially all the young ones would go to the whatever this woke garbage is we saw in Chicago over the weekend. And then, you know, the old, you know, old guard people would vote for the Schumers.
3: Right.
11: But the reason they're in this position is because Democrats just spent 10 years calling Trump Hitler and a threat to democracy instead of helping people with like real life issues, you know?
3: Yeah.
11: Like if you don't, okay, if you're in Congress, I get it, okay? You're getting stock tips from Nancy Pelosi. So you make $170,000 a year. You got $30 million in the bank. You don't really care about any of the issues Americans have to face. So you have the luxury of pretending Trump is the devil and an existential threat for America. And 10 years can come and go, and you're in a better place than you were when you started because you stayed on that stock train. Okay, but the average American isn't getting that text from Paul Pelosi between margaritas, you know, and that's the problem.
3: Well, with these socialists, all I'm asking is for them to wash their face and put on just a little bit of deodorant. You know, just a little bit as you head out the door. Speaking of socialism, we've got Bernie Sanders proposing this 32-hour work week act. Bernie says that moving to this 32-hour work week with no loss of pay is not a radical idea. I can see all those small business owners driving down I-4 this morning here in Orlando rolling their eyes about the 32-hour work week act, Jimmy.
11: Yeah, well, you can also hear the Bernie supporters rolling their eyes because most of them don't work 4 hours a week. So what you and I look at is a reduction. Bernie's actually proposing a quadrupling of their output.
12: Oh, right, 32 now. Hours. My goodness gracious. That's too much. That's too much.
11: It's so crazy because, you know, at the most primitive basic level, the reason we're the biggest superpower in the world is we wanted to out-hustle, out-work, out-innovate, and outshine competitors. What they're really doing, man, and it is an everybody gets a trophy approach to economics and life. They want people who don't want to do the work to win to be treated like they did. You know, when you work on a group project in high school, three of you do all the work and there's a fourth guy who doesn't even know your first names who gets an A, you know, that's socialism. You know, you live in the richest country in the world, so people are going to go out there and create things that make you billions of dollars and create all kinds of jobs. And you just want to draft off that and get the economic A that you don't deserve. It's garbage.
12: Yeah, you make a lot of sense every Wednesday morning. So earlier this morning, we were talking, and I don't know if you saw this story yet, but we were talking about an Anthropic AI safety researcher who says this about AI, quote, "There is more than a 10% chance that artificial intelligence could kill all human beings within the next 10 years. So if that's the case, Jimmy, I mean, look, it's been nice knowing you, man. But that's a sobering thought. And you're getting this from a current Anthropic AI safety researcher who says we're goners. There's a 10% chance we're goners in 10 years.
11: Well, there is a yes, but keep in mind, there's a 90% chance we just unplug the machine.
12: That's all it takes, right?
11: I feel like there's a way out of this. It's like when they used to talk about like phone bullying. I'm like, well, you could not pick up the phone. Right, I mean, right, I don't know.
12: Right, yeah.
11: But it's no. But listen, he's right when he says everyone's ignoring the warning signs by saying, well, the other countries are going to do it anyway, and so we might as well beat them, and we're the only ones we can trust with this thing. It's so cliche, but we really are watching the beginning of a sci-fi movie.
12: Yeah.
11: Very much a Jurassic Park and everything else we watch. You know, I had Neil deGrasse Tyson on my show like 2 weeks ago, and I, you know, usually I bring him on, I interview him, and then the next day I have to Google 90% of what he said to me. But he made a really good point. He's like, the only way we're actually going to probably stop it at this point is if we make it kill itself, meaning we train it to take itself out.
12: Mm-hmm.
11: I don't know what that even means,
12: right.
11: But that does tell me we're past the point of human responsibility saving the day. So I don't know what we're watching here.
12: I don't know.
11: To quote Jim Morrison, I'm going to get my kicks before the whole F house goes up in flames. That's all.
12: Well, we got to get our hands around this AI stuff because it seems like a runaway train right now. And finally, today, the Republicans will start their midterm convention, first of its kind. Jimmy, I'm not sure how many eyeballs will be on this thing, considering that there are NFL games tonight and tomorrow. But what do you expect of this midterm convention idea here by the GOP?
11: Well, I like what Trump's doing because he's trying to get his message out on his term. So that part is good. That is good. Bad is he's given them so many other things to cover. Okay, New Mexico is now New America on his map, and Canada is now a state. And you understand any content he generates, the media will cover around the clock, but they prefer to cover things that don't favor him, you know, that don't reflect on any of his successes.
12: Yeah.
11: So this convention could be successful, but he needs to not tweet a meme of himself as Rocky Balboa for at least 72 hours or he's in big trouble. You know, that's the reality of the Trump man. And the thing is, he, to his credit, he's the only politician in our lifetime who's ever run on stuff and followed through on it. Okay, maybe Mondani. Like, I'll give Mondani credit. I hate his agenda, but he's trying to do it, okay?
12: Yeah.
11: You know, Trump is one of the rare breed like Mondani, okay, that's proving politics can move a lot faster when they feel like it. So that part is good. But it's hard to take the rest of the party seriously because they're like, John Thune's like, well, if you give us the Senate, the House, and the presidency, we're going to pass voter ID after the midterms. I'm like, well, you have the Senate, the House, and the presidency now. I hate to tell it to you. And, you know, they're just going to keep blaming the Democrats. So I'm excited for Trump. I don't know what the rest of this convention is going to bring up.
12: Yeah, we shall see if it works. You know, the Democrats are going to do the same thing in the future as well. We'll see how this turns out. Jimmy, always a pleasure. Thank you, my man. We'll talk to you next week. All right.
11: See you, Scotty. You're the
12: man. All right, you bet. You're the best, too. That is the great Jimmy Failey. You hear Jimmy on his Fox Across America radio show every weeknight here on WDBO, and he's all over Fox News as he was last night. It's 8:17 now, WDBO.
0: Good morning. I'm Greg Rhodes, and you guys mentioned it. The NFL kicks off tonight.
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0: The NFL regular season kicking off with the Super Bowl 60 rematch tonight. The Seahawks raised their championship banner against the runner-up Patriots in Seattle. The Hawks trounced the Pats 29-13 in a lopsided victory to hoist the Lombardi last season. And week one continues on Thursday when the Rams and 49ers duel from Australia. More than a dozen games are on the traditional Sunday slate, culminating in that NFC East showdown between the Cowboys and Giants on Sunday night. An AFC West matchup wrapping up the opening week on Monday Night Football when the Broncos and Chiefs clash in Kansas City.
12: Let's just play this music all morning long, shall we? Let's do it.
0: Suddenly, it's 9 o'clock.
12: I love it. NFL season kicks off tonight with some NFL films music all morning long. Thank you, Greg. 818 now. What do you say we get that extended forecast on this Wednesday morning? It is brought to you by Metlock Lifetime Roofing.
10: I'm Channel 9 Eyewitness News meteorologist Daniel McFarland, and over the next 5 days, we are tracking some very good rain chances out there. A 60% chance of rain for your Wednesday, mainly during the afternoons and the evenings. That will continue also for Thursday. Now, both of those days will be driven by that cold front we've been talking about for you over the last few days. By the time you get to Friday, Saturday, and Sunday, still some very high rain chances ranging from 60 to 70%. This is largely driven by those typical sea breeze storms that we have during this time of year. High temperatures on all of these days will be in the low 90s, and that heat index, especially for the weekend, could be closing in on the triple digits. For Channel 9 Eyewitness News, I'm meteorologist Daniel McFarland.
12: Currently, we're looking at downtown Orlando, where it's 80 degrees, and I've got 79 at Orlando's Severe Weather Station. He's in that WDBO Traffic Center. How are we doing, Ed?
2: Scott, we had delays on I-4 eastbound after US 27. That continues the World Drive slow again. Osceola Parkway to 535. At the 528 from the Turnpike to OBT, and then slow again approaching the 408 to Amelia and Lee Road to Maitland Boulevard. 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From the WDBO Traffic Center, I'm Ed Torrance.
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1: I'm Channel 9 meteorologist Cassandra Crimi with a hot and muggy day across Central Florida. We'll see a high of 90 this afternoon in Orlando with partly cloudy skies and a 50% chance for scattered showers and storms along the sea breeze and the sea breeze collision this afternoon and evening. Orlando off to the west holds the best chance for these thunderstorms. From Channel 9 Eyewitness News, I'm meteorologist Cassandra Crimi.
4: Currently, I've got 80 degrees at Orlando's severe weather station. Ed Torrance of that WDBO Traffic Center. What's happening, Ed?
2: Scott, we got a crash on Econ Trail just south of University Boulevard. Watch out for rescue crews on the scene. From the WDBO Traffic Center, I'm Ed Torrance.
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5: 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Orlando's news, weather, and traffic starts right now with the three big things you need to know, powered by Mark Spain Real Estate.
4: Oh, it's the first ever Republican midterm convention. It starts today in Dallas, Texas. President Trump will deliver the keynote address sometime tonight. Speaking of tonight, got your fantasy football lineup ready to go. The 2026 NFL season kicks off this evening. The champion Seattle Seahawks will host the New England Patriots in a Super Bowl rematch. It is our top story in renewed strikes. The U.S. military destroying five Iranian crude oil carriers, with four of the tankers being hit in the Gulf of Oman and one near Karg Island.
0: In WDBO's continuing coverage of the conflict with Iran, the U.S. confirming that it struck multiple Iranian tankers overnight. In a post, U.S. Central Command saying, quote, forces destroyed five Iranian crude oil carriers after the Islamic Revolutionary Guard Corps targeted a U.S. Navy warship with ballistic missiles twice over the past 2 days. Secretary of State Marco Rubio was asked about the attack while making a stop on an unrelated trip to Colombia.
3: Yeah, the back and forth is pretty straightforward, and that is that Iran continues to try to hit U.S. naval ships. And for every time they do that or try to do that, they're going to lose tankers. And I think you'll see that again today.
0: The statement goes on to say that, quote, the U.S. warship successfully evaded the attempted Iranian attacks and continued to patrol regional waters. This is the price of oil surpassed $100 a barrel earlier this morning for the first time in almost 6 weeks after attacks on oil facilities and ships in the Middle East threatened to debilitate an already weakened supply chain. The price increase follows those renewed attacks as well as strikes by Houthi rebels on Saudi Arabian shipping lanes, continuing to drive speculation. This leading to the average price of gas now up to $4.15 a gallon for regular in the U.S. Meanwhile, diesel now up to an average of $5.90. Coming up, Advent Health Central Florida now hosting a regional clinical hiring event today. We'll have those updates for you and more coming up next here on Orlando's only live and local morning news program.
1: I'm Channel 9 meteorologist Cassandra Crimi, tracking decent chances for rain and storms again today. Who will have the best chance? Coming up.
2: And seeing delays on I-4 westbound just after the 429 to after Lake Mary Boulevard. From the WDBO Traffic Center, I'm Ed Torrance.
12: And I'm Scott Inez. It's 8:32 now at WDBO.
0: Good morning, I'm Greg Rhodes. As Senator Ashley Moody is now pushing to bring the U.S. Space Academy to Florida. Senator Moody and other space industry leaders made a public plea yesterday for Florida to be the Academy's home. She says that she'll file legislation once the Senate is back in session. The senator saying that we are America's space state and we're ready to lead the way into the next era of American space leadership. Advent Health Central Florida hosting a regional clinical hiring event today from 9 a.m. until 1 p.m. across multiple of their campuses.
6: 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Jessica Battisti, WDBO News.
0: President Trump and Vice President Vance will be on stage and speaking tonight at the GOP's first ever midterm convention, the American Airlines Center in Dallas. But what will be the topics? Republican voters think that there are pressing issues.
7: There's a war in Iran, but the cost of living may just be what President Trump and Republicans will need to tackle at this first ever midterm RNC. The local Republicans already have been.
8: What can I control at the local level is our property tax rates. So that's what we've been working on, is making sure we lower that.
7: David Pfaff is on the city council in Irving, Texas, outside Dallas. He met up with the Irving Republican Club Tuesday. He'd advised the president to keep affordability in mind.
8: They need to have the same message. What are we doing? That's going to affect your pocketbook at the end of the day.
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0: And LIV Golf officially filing for Chapter 11 protection on Tuesday in U.S. bankruptcy court for the District of New Jersey, looking to restructure finances to restart play next year. LIV is looking for new financial backing after the Public Investment Fund of Saudi Arabia announced that they're pulling their funding. The New York Times reporting that the Public Investment Fund is, however, agreeing to put up $49.6 million to help the league through its bankruptcy filing. Scott, that is if the court approves.
12: Sounds like the beginning of the end of LIV Golf here. Thank you, Greg. 835 now, WDBO, 107.3 FM and AM 580. The new foldable Apple iPhone debuts today. We'll get a preview from our tech guru, Mike Dubusky, coming up next.
10: Traffic is a mess this afternoon because of a crash I-4 eastbound before Central.
11: Stuck on the highway and wishing you could have avoided the headache?
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26: 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We now have all lanes back open.
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12: 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Let's go ahead and get that extended forecast. 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
9: I'm Channel 9 Eyewitness News meteorologist Daniel McFarland, and over the last few days, heavy rain has been the biggest issue here in Central Florida. I'm not expecting that to change in between now and the end of this work week. This is all thanks to a cold front that has been stalled up towards the north, which has been hovering around Central Florida. Your best chances of rain will be on the south side of that front, so that means areas south of Orlando could see in between 2 and 3 inches of rain between tomorrow and Friday. We're also tracking a lot more rain for Saturday and Sunday due to those typical sea breeze storms. But another big thing we're watching this weekend is high temperatures still in at the low 90s, but remember that heat index could still be around 100 degrees. For Channel 9 Eyewitness News, I'm meteorologist Daniel McFarland.
12: All right, Daniel, and currently I am looking at downtown Orlando, 80, and I've got 80 degrees at Orlando's Severe Weather Station. He's in that WDBO Traffic Center. How we doing, Ed?
2: Scott, we got a crash on John Young Parkway heading northbound at Arlington Street. You got a right lane block there. Seeing delays on I-4 eastbound approaching 532 to World Drive. Slow again, Osceola Parkway to 535 just after the 528. Then you got slowdowns again from Conroy to Orange Blossom Trail, Michigan Street to Amelia, and approaching Maitland Boulevard. From the WDBO Traffic Center, I'm Ed Torrance.
12: Thank you, Ed. It's 8:39 now on this Wednesday morning. Glad you're here. I'm Scott Inez, Orlando's Morning News on WDBO. Well, not only does the NFL season kick off tonight, it's also a big kickoff day for Apple. Let's go in-depth now, live to ABC News technology reporter, our tech guru, Mike DeBusky, is here on a Wednesday morning. All right, new iPhone debuting today. It's the first foldable iPhone. The foldable phone, though, not exactly new technology here. Tell us all about it, Mike.
13: Yeah, that's right, Scott. So this is really the kickoff of my football season, the beginning of kind of the fall area when all these tech companies release their latest wares. Apple first out of the gate with what we expect to be a foldable iPhone. Later today, in an event that they're calling Surprise and Shine, they are expected to take the wraps off this folding iPhone that opens and closes kind of like a notebook. It opens horizontally. It's got a sort of vertically arranged hinge, and then you open it up and it, you know, gives you this sort of larger screen experience on the inside, kind of like a small tablet. Now, this follows in the sort of form of previous folding phones that we've seen from Samsung and from Google. The Galaxy Z Fold from Samsung has been around for 8 generations now, and it is pretty far advanced from those early days when, you know, reviewers would complain about durability questions, dust getting into the hinge and messing up the sensors and the hinges and things like that, and, you know, the screen not being particularly good and so on and so forth. These are now very polished products, if expensive ones. And as a result, they have kind of struggled to catch on with consumers in a broad way. The people who have them really like them, but they still only represent about 2% of the overall smartphone market, foldables do, according to Counterpoint Research. Mm-hmm. Cumulative foldable shipments are set to surpass 100 million units by the end of the year, though. This is a growing segment. 38% of that is controlled by Samsung. And with the introduction of Apple's expected device later today, that market is expected to grow even more, potentially by as much as 40% in the next year, according to some analysts. Apple has a long history of doing stuff like this, right? They like to arrive late to the party, shake up drowsy product categories, learn from others' mistakes, right? Again, it was a rough go of it for Samsung in the beginning days of their foldable efforts. And they, you know, I think learned a lot from that, as did a lot of their competitors. Now Apple is showing up with a very polished product in all likelihood, albeit one that is expected to come for a pretty hefty price tag.
12: Yeah, well, so what's the price tag? Am I going to have to take out a second mortgage to get one of these things or what?
13: I mean, Apple does have a new leasing program, if that's interesting to you. But we don't know specifically. That is one of the last things we learn about these new phones. When we talk about, like, why we know these things about this upcoming Apple event, and they're not coming from Apple. They're coming from, like, patent filings and leaks. So if Apple patents like a hinge or like a bendable screen, well, that gives you kind of a clue about some things. For example, case makers, the people who make the cases for your phones, they need to know what the phone looks like ahead of time so that they make sure that their product is out alongside the new phones. Yeah. And sometimes they leak as well, so we get kind of dummy, you know, ideas of what these things look like. But the price is something that is basically in Apple's hands until the last couple hours, even the minutes. We generally learn about it the moment they say it on stage. I think we can safely assume it's not going to be cheap, though. Yeah. I think it's going to be $2,000, if not more. Yeah.
12: So Apple has a new CEO, and it's his first major launch here. He's got a lot on his plate, doesn't he, Mike?
13: He sure does. So John Ternus has been on the job for about a week at this point. He takes over from Tim Cook, who led Apple since 2011. He is the third CEO of Apple, and he comes from the company's hardware division. This event today, his first major launch, will be familiar territory for him. He likes hardware devices. He likes gadgets and things like that. I fully expect him to, like, hold up a version of the iPhone Fold and open and close it just so that, you know, that image is out there. I think that's an important thing for him to do. But he is facing some big questions beyond the hardware space. For example, how is the company going to approach generative artificial intelligence, which Apple is seen to be lagging in? They have some pretty big agreements with OpenAI and Google out there, but their own internally developed artificial intelligence efforts are still, you know, kind of second tier to some of the best in the industry. How is John Ternus going to approach the Trump administration? What's his relationship to Donald Trump himself going to look like? We saw some interesting imagery from Tim Cook in that regard, handing Donald Trump a gold-plated trophy, essentially, when he took over for his second term. How is John Ternus going to approach China, which is hugely important for Apple, not just in terms of supply chains, but also just sales? They sell a lot of iPhones in China. How different will the Ternus era be from the Cook era is my big question. John Ternus was the mentee to Tim Cook's mentor. So they're guys who are very much aligned on a lot of things. But as I said, this is only the third CEO that Apple has ever had. It's going to look a little different. And we get our first clues to the answers to all of those questions, hopefully a little later today.
12: Yeah, shoot, 1 o'clock this afternoon out in Cupertino. So we look forward to that. Mike, thank you for that report this morning. That is ABC News. News technology reporter, our tech guru, Mike Dubusky. New iPhone, iPhone 18, debuting today. It's a foldable phone, most likely. 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
0: It all comes for full circle, right?
12: Yeah, that's right.
0: Good morning, I'm Greg Rhodes. The Blue Angels are set to headline the inaugural Wings Over Ocala, Florida air show.
14: It's set to take place at Ocala International Airport from April 30th through May 2nd, 2027. The event will also feature various high-performance jet, warbird, and acrobatic performances, including a 300-drone show set to music and a fireworks display. Tickets and parking passes must be purchased online in advance. Laurel Lee, WDBO News.
0: An Apopka official now facing questions over her treatment of city employees. An HR investigation was conducted last month after three people in the planning department complained about Commissioner Nadia Anderson. One of the complaints is that she tried to intimidate an employee after a meeting 3 months ago. Anderson denying that and says that she was just questioning how the city was addressing a concern of one of her constituents. She says that she did not threaten, intimidate, or misuse her authority against anyone. The owner of a Volusia County motel has now been arrested after a hidden camera was found in a bathroom electrical outlet.
6: Donald Hemphill, the 59-year-old owner of Dog Days Inn near New Smyrna Beach, reportedly admitted to installing the camera 4 to 5 months ago. A search on his phone revealed multiple videos of women in stages of undress, including one child. He faces 10 counts of digital voyeurism and 11 counts of video voyeurism of a child. He is currently being held without bond. Jessica Battisti, WDBO News.
0: A Florida death row inmate is now seeking a stay of execution from the U.S. Supreme Court.
15: Convicted murderer Daniel Conahan is scheduled to be executed Thursday in a Florida state prison near Stark. The man, nicknamed the Hog Trail Killer, was convicted for the 1996 kidnapping and murder of Richard Montgomery. His body was found nude in a wooded area of Charlotte County. Investigators suspect Conahan of committing similar homicides in the 1990s. However, his attorney is requesting the Supreme Court grant the now 72-year-old a stay while a DNA test is pending. The filing claims the test will prove he was not involved in Montgomery's killing. Tom Graham, Fox News.
27: Now, the WDBO Sports Update.
0: And the NFL regular season set to kick off tonight with a Super Bowl 60 rematch of the Seattle Seahawks hosting the New England Patriots. But Scott, that got me thinking, maybe I should take a look at the three in-state teams and we'll make our official predictions for the season. I'll start with my lowest projections. Of course, that's the Miami Dolphins.
12: Oh, boy.
0: They are going to struggle this season.
12: Are they
0: going
12: to win two games this year?
0: I honestly, and it might be because I'm wearing a Miami Dolphins shirt this morning as I say this, I have them winning four games.
12: Four, okay.
0: They're going to upset the Chiefs early because I don't think Patrick Mahomes is ready. I think they're going to beat the Bengals.
12: Wait. Whoa. Really?
0: Upset the Chiefs. It's their first home game as well. It's the first Dolphins home game.
12: I 100% disagree with that. But
0: you're probably right. You're probably right.
12: Yeah, I know. You're a Dolphin fan. Go on.
0: Bengals, Colts, and Jets. One of the two against the Jets. Those are my four wins for the Dolphins. Okay. 4-13 this year. It could be a lot worse. We'll see. Right. Like I said, I have them beating the Chiefs and Bengals. That's probably not likely either. I also have the Bucks going 10-7. Could have been better. I like their schedule this year, so I could see that going up a little bit. Again, 10-7 could be a special year for the Bucks after if they can stay healthy down the stretch and now that they have Baker on that new deal. And then I also have the Jags going 12-5, taking the AFC South. If Trevor Lawrence can take that next step in the Liam Cohen offense this year, it could be, again, even better thanks to a down year again in the AFC South.
12: Wow, okay. All right, I'll go Miami 3-14 this year.
0: Fair.
12: I'll give you three wins, Ed. That's generous.
16: I'm going to go five.
12: Five? Ooh, okay.
16: I'll tell you why. Not because I think they're good, but because the one thing that we're hoping for as Dolphin fans is to get a good pick.
12: Right.
16: We're going to be disappointed.
12: They'll screw that up. Yeah. Screw that. Screw the number one pick up. Okay. I'll go Miami 3-14. I'll go Tampa Bay 11-6. I love that they re-signed Baker Mayfield. I'm going to go. Jacksonville had a great year last year. Typically, they followed up with a not so great year, but I'll go Jacksonville 10-7.
0: Oh, you like them at 10-7?
12: Yeah, okay. I'll go 10-7 for the Jaguars, soon to be the Orlando Jaguars come next season.
0: And then they can go 15-2.
12: Yeah, exactly. Let's go undefeated, right? Next year in Orlando. They'll never leave. Thank you, Greg. 8:49 now. Let's go ahead and get that extended forecast. 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
9: I'm Channel 9 Eyewitness News meteorologist Daniel McFarland, and over the next 5 days, we are tracking some very good rain chances out there. A 60% chance of rain for your Wednesday, mainly during the afternoons and the evenings. That will continue also for Thursday. Now, both of those days will be driven by that cold front we've been talking about for you over the last few days. By the time you get to Friday, Saturday, and Sunday, still some very high rain chances ranging from 60 to 70%. This is largely driven by those typical sea breeze storms that we have during this time of year. High temperatures on all of these days will be in the low 90s, and that heat index, especially for the weekend, could be closing in on the triple digits. For Channel 9 Eyewitness News, I'm meteorologist Daniel McFarland.
12: Daniel, right now we're at 80 degrees and sunshine at Orlando's Severe Weather Station. Ed Torrance in that WDBO Traffic Center. How we doing, Ed?
2: Scott, we have a crash on 434 at Wakama Springs Road to watch out for. Also going to find delays on I-4 westbound 46A to just after Lake Mary Boulevard. And tap of the brakes at Ivanhoe as well. Eastbound delays approaching 532 to World Drive, Osceola Parkway to 535, and then just before John Young to Amelia as well as approaching Maitland. 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
16: 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From the WDBO Traffic Center, I'm Ed Torrance.
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3: 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We might even put it out with the trash. 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So more and more, we're fixing things. And I want you to know, for me, YouTube has

0: Save more, spend less. 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And WDBO pays your bills. 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
1: I'm Channel 9 meteorologist Cassandra Krumme tracking warm and muggy conditions with daytime highs back into the upper 80s and low 90s today. And after a few coastal showers to start the day, we'll have better chances for rain and storms as we head into the afternoon and evening hours. Orlando and to the west, we'll see our best chance for sea breeze showers and storms today. Watching again for the return of isolated heavy pockets of rain delivering 1 to 3 inches. From Channel 9 Eyewitness News, I'm meteorologist Cassandra Krumme.
0: Right now, we are at 81 degrees in Kissimmee, and I've got 80 at Orlando Severe Weather Station. He's in that WDBO Traffic Center. How we doing, Ed?
2: Scott, we got delays on the 408 westbound from the Conway Toll Plaza to I-4. 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From the WDBO Traffic Center, I'm Ed Torrance.
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3: 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Orlando's news, weather, and traffic starts now.
7: Good morning. It's now 9:01 here at WDBO. I'm Greg Rhodes with our top story and WDBO's continuing coverage of the conflict with Iran. The U.S. confirming that it struck multiple Iranian tankers overnight. In a post, U.S. Central Command saying that, quote, forces destroyed 5 Iranian crude oil carriers after the Islamic Revolutionary Guard Corps targeted a U.S. Navy warship with ballistic missiles twice over the last 2 days. Secretary of State Marco Rubio was asked about that attack while making a stop on an unrelated trip to Colombia.
8: Yeah, the back and forth is pretty straightforward, and that is that Iran continues to try to hit U.S. naval ships, and for every time they do that or try to do that, they're going to lose tankers. And I think you'll see that again today.
7: This as Iran said that it had captured a U.S. uncrewed submarine drone in the Strait of Hormuz. That vessel was ID'd as Dive LD, a 19-foot submersible that can counteract mines and gather intelligence, among other missions. The Pentagon saying that the drone was surveying regional waters but had malfunctioned, adding it was not carrying any sensitive data or classified equipment.
3: This is
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1: I'm Channel 9 meteorologist Cassandra Krumme tracking a very summery forecast for your Wednesday afternoon. Your full forecast details coming up.
7: We're up to 81 degrees and partly cloudy here at WDBO, Orlando's severe weather station, as we continue our team coverage. New records showing that a murder suspect accused of raping and stabbing an Orange County girl went for a swim before his arrest and then stayed silent throughout his 2.5-hour interview with investigators.
9: Jerry Dorisme was arrested and charged in the murder of 13-year-old Rose DeJuste after investigators say Dorisme stabbed her in a utility closet. Detectives say Dorisme was Baker acted about 3 to 4 weeks before DeJuste was murdered. Dorisme was found not mentally fit to stand trial in September 2024 and was later found competent to stand trial in 2025. Prosecutors announced they would seek the death penalty. Jessica Battisti, WDBO News.
7: And with the 9/11 ceremony set to take place this weekend, New York City Mayor Zoran

0: on Donnie, saying that he is going to attend that event on Friday. Fox's Kevin Corr from Washington explaining that some family members don't want him there, though.
1: The families have taken issue with the mayor's political associations, including his appointment of Ramzi Kassim as chief legal counsel. You may have heard that Kassim previously represented a convicted Al-Qaeda member. Mom Donnie says he'll attend to honor the victims just as he did last year. Meantime, an online petition urging the mayor to stay away has now topped over 100,000 signatures. While Governor Kathy Hochul says he will and should attend.
0: And remember, WDBO Pays Your Bills is back, and your next chance at winning $1,000 happens at 10 a.m. Just download the WDBO app now so you don't miss your next chance to get paid just for listening to WDBO. It's now 9:04.
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4: I'm Channel 9 meteorologist Cassandra Crimi with a hot and muggy day across Central Florida. We'll see a high of 90 this afternoon in Orlando with partly cloudy skies and a 50% chance for scattered showers and storms along the sea breeze and the sea breeze collision this afternoon and evening. Orlando off to the west holds the best chance for these thunderstorms. From Channel 9 Eyewitness News, I'm meteorologist Cassandra Crimi.
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5: Watch out for a crash in Seminole County on Ronald Reagan Boulevard at 1st Street. You got traffic still slow on I-4 westbound after 4680, just after Lake Mary Boulevard. Slowing again from Princeton to Colonial Drive. Eastbound delays from just after 532 to World Drive. Osceola Parkway to 535. John Young to Amelia. And then slow again on the approach to Maitland Boulevard. 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From the WDBO Traffic Center, I'm Ed Torrance.
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6: There, we got a busy show coming your way. Rich Lowry is standing by. We also going to be covering a myriad of events, including, of course, the big convention tonight. And we have football tonight, too. Seattle hosts the New England Patriots. I don't think anything happened in the last 6 months as we have that Super Bowl rematch to change anything. And always, by the way, you can get our show, youtube.com/@TheBrianKilmeade Show. So before we get to Rich Lowry, let's get to the big three.
7: Number three. I'm not asking politely for the mayor not to come to 9/11, to that ceremony. I am demanding that he not show his face.
6: Yep, that is Vicky Palladino, a local politician here in New York City. Stay away. That's the message from 9/11 families, given loudly and clearly to Mayor Mamdani as more revelations come to light about what people knew about the toxic air downtown 25 years ago. We discussed 9/11 today and what it means to you.
7: Number two.
8: Their oil is blocked up. What had got out previously is beginning to dwindle out there. That is robbing them of hard currency, and their economy is going into freefall.
6: Ron getting desperate and looks to escalate the fight versus U.S. Bank. The U.S. banking on Trump and not to use all our weaponry. We have enough. They misjudge the president all the time. We have the latest.
7: Number one.
9: In the 20th century alone, communism is an evil thing. It led to the murder of tens of millions of innocent people just in that century. And it's a dangerous road. It has never worked.
6: Yet they're talking about it on the Democratic Big Tent side convention in Dallas as the GOP looks to gain some momentum with 56 days to go into the midterm. So what Speaker Johnson was talking about is the contrast they have to do tonight, begin tonight anyway, because now they got 56 days until the election, a consequential election. I think both chambers are in play. First off, let's do some housekeeping. In New Hampshire, Chris Pappas defeated the progressive challenger in New Hampshire primary. He'll represent the Democrats, the congressman on the Democratic side. And Senator John Sununu easily beat Scott Brown. So as everyone would forecasted, these two will be going head to head. Last poll, about a point separated them, which means it's for each one to win. Kelly Ayotte, no real competition. Now, for what's happening today, we know this. The President of the United States will be speaking tonight, delivering remarks around 8:15. Also, who's going to be up on stage is going to be Senator Ken Paxton around 6 o'clock. So that should be interesting to see what he is going to have to say. Other people speaking tonight at the convention, I think will be impactful. RFK Jr., Caroline Leavitt over the next 2 days. Todd Blanche will be speaking. Not sure why. That's not something I really want to see the Attorney General doing, talking politics. Vice President J.D. Vance is also slated to speak. Obviously, the president will be the heavyweight both nights. And selecting to speak to Senator John Husted of Ohio, trailing Sherrod Brown. He's got to get, believe it or not, the sitting senator has to get his name recognition up. And in Georgia, Representative Mike Collins has got to get known at all. He's getting trounced right now by sitting Senator John Ossoff, who's pretending as if he's moderate, but he is really not. So this will be a big moment. We've never had this before. Democrats say there's no momentum. Well, they got 30,000 seats sold. That's momentum. Here's Cut 5, RNC Chair John Gruters.
10: It's all about messaging. People ask me, what are we doing all the time? And we're starting this week with the convention, and this is going to kick our efforts off all the way through November 3rd. We have the candidates we want. We have the resources we need to get this messaging out. And we have the president who's the best, probably the best showman that's ever existed in politics.
6: So he'll be the headliner, but other people got to make some noise. Rich Lowry, editor of National Review. Rich, do you think this is a trend that's just starting? Do you think we'll see more of these midterm conventions?
11: Well, if you can get two nights of primetime coverage, why not? I'm not sure it's going to, you know, be decisive, make a huge difference, but it'll be an opportunity to make the Republican case and highlight the unacceptability of the Democrats. And so why not? What's the downside?
6: I mean, I hear you. What do you expect, though, tonight?
11: Well, they'll make the case for the president's agenda, and they'll hit the Democrats as a party of the DSA. And I think that's their best argument. And I think if this is going to be a pretty good midterm, which means minimizing your losses in the House and holding the Senate, that's the way they're going to do it. It's going to be by pointing their finger at the other side. And the fact that Democrats from a low point in 2024 have probably gotten even more radioactive.
6: So the polls now doesn't look strong. The U.S. economy, only 32% approve. On the cost of living, only 25% approve. Inflation, only 24% approve. But if you compare Democrats and Republicans, it's a dead heat. 37% approve of the Democratic plan, 36% approve of the Republican plan. So again, the cost of living, 38% approve of the Democratic plan, 34% of the Republican plan. So it's within shouting distance of each other. And what Democrats want to do, I haven't heard anything substantive except for spend more.
11: Yeah.
6: And tax so, more.
11: Yeah. So if it's a referendum, Republicans are going to be in a bad shape. If it's a choice, they can do much better, as that polling indicates. But it's really prices that are really weighing the president down. Some of that, you know, not his fault, baked in the cake, because the way inflation works, inflation goes up and then you diminish the inflation rate, and went down after Biden left. Prices are still higher and people still feel it. So that's the real issue. The job market is in pretty good shape, you know, maybe even in historic shape. The AI devastating white collar jobs hasn't happened. Economists had a study out, report out a day or two ago showing that AI, they believe AI has created a million jobs. So the economy's in pretty good shape. It's prices, though, that's really pinching people, and that's leading to this broad economic, the sense of economic discontent.
6: All right, so let's talk about what happened yesterday in the primary. John Sununu will go against Chris Pappas. You know, right now it's a 1-point to 2-point race, which means anyone can win it. If you're Sununu, how do you do that?
11: Well, it's again, making the case that every candidate, Democrat around the country, is going to be part of this radical party if they take power. And if Republicans can just steal one of these seats, you know, whether
6: it's Michigan or New Hampshire
11: or Michigan, yeah, it makes it the map so much harder for Democrats, because already the Democrat map goes through red states. Now, you think normally, you know, there's no way they're going to win three out of four of whatever it is, Texas, Iowa, Ohio, Alaska, but all those races are really close. But it gets they'd have to run the table in those states if they lose one of New Hampshire or Michigan, and if they lose both, you know, it's basically impossible.
6: Do you think they're both right now, both chambers are still in play?
11: I think the House is more or less gone. You know, maybe 80% chance it's gone. So there's some chance there. But it's that if Republicans hold the Senate, by my metric, it's a good night.
6: Here is Mike Johnson on holding the House. Cut 4.
9: The Cook Political Report is kind of a gold standard. I mean, people on both sides cite it all the time. This is where they have it. Today, when Fox has this one out, Cook says, on election night, you can expect 209 Republican likely victories, 205 Democrat, and they have 21 seats in the middle. And the good news is we've known what those seats are for over a year and a half, and we've been putting lead on target. We have far superior candidates. They have a stronger message, a great record to run on. Fundraising advantage, I really like our chances in these seats. I believe we're going to defy history and grow the House majority in the House.
6: What I would do tonight on stage is, a lot of people aren't as clued in as we are, and they got doing a million things, especially they've been in the summer. And they say, well, what's wrong with Tallarico? What is wrong with El Sayed? They sound kind of reasonable and they're young. We'll cue up some of their past sound bites.
11: Oh, yeah.
6: And so let everybody know what you're running against. And let, for example, I mean, you have these socialists on the record. I'm going to run the Democratic Party. Abolish prisons. Abolish the border. Abolish the Pentagon. Abolish the Senate. Add two states. Here's Deshaun Harrison. This is a new one. Do you know, there's a lot of everyone's a fascist, right? Everyone's a Nazi. I did not know people on GLP-1s are Nazis or people that have the audacity to work out. Listen to this clown, cut eight.
12: GLP-1s just mark a new phase in body fascism. The political deployment of GLP-1s is fascistic, not because individuals take them, but because the conditions under which they become necessary are shaped by a world fixated on genociding fat people. This is a structural critique that asks, what happens when the conditions produced by capitalism, by public health, by the state apparatus, and by anti-black desire align around a single bodily ideal that leaves little to no room for divergence and punishes any body that does. Whereas earlier diet drugs were often associated with vanity or addiction, GLP-1s are positioned as responsible medicine, promising relief rather than restraint.
6: So, of course, you had to add in color, because, of course, it's got to be racist and fascists.
11: Yeah, that's
6: a new one. Don't you think that's almost SNL-like?
11: Totally. And I guess his definition of genociding fat people is helping them lose weight. And it's not as though everyone's going to look the same if obese people stop being obese. Still have all sorts of different kinds of people. It's just they'll have, less of a chance of getting diabetes or heart disease. So there's a woman with him on this panel, and she was equally crazy. I mean, these are lunatics, and they're the most important movement within the Democratic Party at the moment.
6: Yeah, I mean, this is insane. So I want to talk about what's going on in Texas right now. Ken Paxton needs some money. He needs some momentum. He's going to be speaking at 6 o'clock today, and it's got to start there. I mean, you can't substitute hard work, and he has not done it. So the president's given him $10 million. It looks like he needs $100 million. Here's what Senator Ted Cruz said about, he's worried, by the way. Cut 11.
13: Abdul Al-Sayed.
14: Same thing.
13: Look, James Tallarico in my home state of Texas, who has said he was just caught on a video that was revealed last week telling left-wing activists that his goal is to dismantle capitalism. Sure.
6: And his big worry is this, cut 12.
13: This election, midterms are historically tough for the in-power party.
14: Mm-hmm.
13: And this election right now is looking bumpy. And the dynamic is simple. The left is energized. They're ticked off. They hate Donald Trump. So they're really motivated. And they're all unified by hatred for Trump. The right, the danger is if we're either complacent or we're divided. Some people are unhappy about this. Some people are unhappy about that. If conservatives stay home and liberals show up, we'll have a terrible election.
6: So, I mean, he was on and off camera. He was pretty worried about it. But Tallarico doesn't seem like a Texas candidate. I don't care how well he can speak. He's comfortable on his feet. But it's what he thinks is the problem.
11: Yeah, I mean, he's very weird, Tallarico, on top of everything else. But look, that race is extremely close. He easily could win. And if Republicans lose that one, it's just going to be, why didn't we just go with Gornin? You know, he's not exciting, but he would have been safe. And instead, we went with Paxton, who's definitely flawed and easily could lose. So that's Texas is in play is a big reason that the Senate is in play this year.
6: The other thing I want to talk about is what Bernie Sanders saying yesterday and said over the weekend, we have to get down to a 32-hour work week. We have to wipe out any chance of overtime. People got to be work less, which is so anti-American, especially when you're starting out. You know, you have firefighters who maybe work shifts, right? So they'll work 16 straight hours. You know what they do on their off days? They get another job.
11: Mm-hmm.
6: Police, same thing. So a lot of times you see it with nurses as well. Not that they have to. But he just wants to get away from the 40-hour work week and get his disciple, AOC, who many people think is a front-runner re-president. Listen to this message.
15: We, the people of the United States of America, demand that one job with no need for overtime should be enough for our most basic needs, which also include rest.
6: Ah. That's the American dream. Work less, no overtime, and rest. Man, there's nothing we can't do while napping.
11: Yeah, the one way you actually get to a version of that future is by making workers hugely more productive, right? And the way you do that is through new technologies, including AI. So what does Bernie want to do? shut down AI, right? He wants to make us Europe, and Europe people work less. They're also less wealthy, right? And GDP growth just is associated with everything you care about: longevity, personal happiness, wages, level of manufacturing, everything. So we should do everything we can to grow the economy and make ourselves more productive, but they have the opposite view.
6: Yeah, so many people say that when these 20-somethings enter the workforce, they're saying, yeah, I'm not staying for that. Don't text me here. I don't want to hear about things you got to do on Saturday. All right. For me, that would be an no-brainer. In your 20s, forget about work-life balance. You just got to make yourself marketable, get better, get contacts. I just don't understand it. I hope that is not what gets people elected, because we're doomed.
11: Where you are, Brian, you know, it's a product of natural talent, but also you worked your butt off, right? You get up at 4 in the morning, host a TV show, host a radio show, host a weekend show.
6: Yeah,
11: you can rest when you retire.
6: Yeah, or when AOC becomes president.
11: There you go,
6: Rich Lowry. Thank you, editor of National Review. Go get him. Back in a moment.
3: 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Now, the three big things you need to know, powered by Mark Spain Real Estate.
5: Senator Ashley Moody calling for Florida to be home at the newly announced U.S. Space Academy. Moody planning to introduce legislation when the Senate reconvenes next week. Another primary election day has come and gone in New Hampshire, where John Sununu won the Republican Senate nomination. He defeated former Massachusetts Senator Scott Brown on Tuesday. Congressman Chris Pappas, the winner of the Democratic Senate primary. And crude oil prices reaching over $100 a barrel for the first time in 6 weeks after renewed conflict in Iran. This as the national average for gas hits $4.22, while diesel continues to hit all-time highs, now at $5.94 a gallon.
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6: Hey, we're back. Got a few minutes. It just blows me away. I think this midterm convention, no one will ever convince me differently that this is not a good move. I don't care if the Republicans were up 8 or down 8 in the generic poll. It doesn't matter. What it does is it gets people together, and I know it's an expense, but these guys got the money. I mean, they have plenty of money. It gets people together to collaborate. You get, for example, Joe Gruters. He runs the things at the RNC. How good would it be to say, hey, what's the Lawler campaign doing? What's going on with Husted? What are you guys working on? Let me just give you an idea of what's happening with data centers in Ohio. Let me an idea of how J.D. Vance was able to win last cycle. What are you seeing out there in the poll? We did a study on Sherrod Brown, and this is where he's vulnerable. Governor of, I know running for governor, Vivek Ramaswamy, too. So I just think it's going to be great. Then they give a speech, and they get people around them, get people to rally around them, too. Also, when you are a donor, you like to be wine and dine. So to be able to tell a donor to give you $1 million to say, hey, do me a favor, I got a box for you. I want you to go up there. I want you to meet a couple of our guys. Let me explain to you what your money's doing. That works. And those people, I don't know other people, it's just a huge benefit. Now, I'm looking at other people commenting and saying, this is a joke. This is a vanity project. There's not much tickets sold. There's 35,000 tickets sold. That's fine. I mean, look at the size of the arena. 35,000 is fine. So you get this two-thirds full. Also, you dry run on some speeches that you're giving. And you get everybody to cover you and what you stand for. And I think the key stat is this. The president wants his economic numbers up. And they will go up as soon as this war is over. No question. Now, I also found out the other thing that could happen is the Canadian deal gets done. Found out from a high-ranking official involved with the trade negotiations, the Canadian counterpart reached out last night. And they want to know what should our schedule be about rescheduling talks. You know what that shows me? They hit us, we hit them. And they're seeing we're totally outgunning them big time. They can go out and they've, you know, make all their overtures to Europe and China. Good luck with that. One's got a distance problem and a quality problem. The other one's got a ethics problem. And they're better off here. And both countries intertwine more Canada with us. But you go land these planes, and that helps the northern Upper Peninsula countries, the Michigans, the Maines, the Ohios. And then you, right now, I think the Iran war is coming to fruition. You just get it heading in the right direction. Gas is $4.25 now. Get ahead in the right direction. Remember, when the MOU was signed of 6 weeks ago, and it was a disaster, but when the strait was open, I could not believe how much gas dropped. I think it was down to $3.45 in about a week. That same thing will happen. You show this thing over. You show that government being toppled on top of that, which is a plus, not a guarantee. And all of a sudden, all these idiots who keep saying there's no plan, there's no plan, there's a war of choice, a war of choice. And you know, this has been a 40-year enemy. Things change rapidly. That's why anybody within shouting distance, hold on tight, because the news and our response to the news and the administration's policies will decide both chambers, I think. Your call's next.
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5: 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It's now 9:30 here at WDBO. I'm Greg Rhodes with our top story. As teachers are now worried that a smaller budget could lead to staff cuts in Orange County Public Schools. The school board unanimously approving a budget of almost $8 billion last night. That's after the district announced last week that it was cutting $8.5 million due to lower enrollment. District officials have said there are about 8,000 fewer students this year. No job cuts have been announced, and Teachers Union President Clint McCracken has called on the board to look at administrative costs before eliminating any classroom positions.
3: This is
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4: I'm Channel 9 meteorologist Cassandra Crimi, tracking a very summery forecast for your Wednesday afternoon. Your full forecast details coming up.
5: Getting up to 83 and mostly sunny out there today. 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Orange County has a new tourism tax revenue record to talk about.
7: Controller Phil Diamond announced yesterday the county collected over $31 million in tourism tax revenue in July. That's up almost 6.5% from last July, and it's the highest amount ever for the month itself. At this rate, it looks like tourism tax revenue for the year could exceed $400 million for the first time ever. Jessica Battisti, WDBO News.
5: A manatee is on the road to recovery after it got caught up in a crab trap in Brevard County. Terry Moore saying that she saw the manatee struggling in the Indian River Lagoon last month and called for help. Rescuers arrived by boat and kayak and they removed the trap. The manatee was later taken to SeaWorld Orlando for treatment, where it had its right flipper amputated. A spokesperson saying that the manatee is healing well, though, and has started eating and is getting around the clock care. And Apple now preparing to roll out new devices later today.
8: The event is called Surprise and Shine. It's expected to feature the long-awaited debut of a foldable iPhone. It will also be a big moment for Apple's brand new CEO, John Ternus, with this being his first launch ever after taking over for Tim Cook. I'm Tammy Trujillo.
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4: I'm Channel 9 meteorologist Cassandra Crimi with a hot and muggy day across Central Florida. We'll see a high of 90 this afternoon in Orlando with partly cloudy skies and a 50% chance for scattered showers and storms along the sea breeze and the sea breeze collision this afternoon and evening. Orlando off to the west holds the best chance for these thunderstorms. From Channel 9 Eyewitness News, I'm meteorologist Cassandra Crimi.
3: 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Triple team traffic.
5: Got a crash on the turnpike northbound just after the on-ramp at 192. It's going to be at mile marker 246. Vehicles on the right shoulder, but still seeing delays through that area. I-4 eastbound still slow. Osceola Parkway to 535. And then from Cayley to Amelia, I-4 heading westbound up to speed into downtown. Although we do have a report of a crash on I-4 westbound at 434. Looks like it's on that exit ramp on I-4 westbound to 434. 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Change wisely. From the WDBO Traffic Center, I'm Ed Torrance.
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6: Because he's done some great work for people that suffer 9/11 related illnesses. And now there's a story that came out that, and I haven't read the papers, but it's a portal that's out, 170 pages are out, that said that a lot of the officials back then, and it was pretty much Mike, after 9/11 September, Bloomberg took over, and I guess the election was November. Bloomberg took over about 4 months later. So they're implicating that Bloomberg and Giuliani knew the air was bad and they let people continue to work down there. So that's what Zohra Mamdani is trying to say, maybe to distract the fact that he's had some horrific things to say about 9/11 and what happened afterward when he was just a aspiring rapper and an invisible local politician until he decided to fully go full-blown socialist and be extremely anti-American, even though he deleted half that stuff. Here's more from John Stewart, Cut 31.
2: Everyone knew. And now it's very clear that the city knew as well. And rather than take the steps to ameliorate the damage that that would cause to its citizens and to the people that were down there, they instead covered it up to get back to business as usual. But unfortunately, after 9/11, business will never be usual again. And so, I just want to say that the people that are standing up here are heroes.
6: I think he was talking Mamdani, which is a little scary that he thinks that way. But he's had Mamdani on his podcast, and he's desperately trying to make him normal. It's really tough to do. But that's him. Here's Mamdani on what he found. Cut 32.
9: It sounds like you're saying Rudy Giuliani lied. Given that
10: I wish there was a limited number of people who misled the public, that I could describe them in just a few names. But the truth is that, as we have heard, this goes across a multitude of those that New Yorkers have trusted. And we are here to release these documents today because for a long time, New Yorkers have known the truth, and yet they have been unable to see the truth in any document that's been presented to them.
6: We'll see. Here he is on Giuliani, who told him not to go down to 9/11. Cut 33.
9: It sounds like you're saying Rudy Giuliani lied. Given that that's the case, do you think he should stay away from Friday's memorial service?
10: I think that the focus of memorial services should be on the New Yorkers who were killed that day, their families, the survivors, the first responders. I don't think it should be on politicians.
6: Oh, the president's going to be there. No one's going to speak. The names are going to be read. And we're going to look 25 years at the massive rebuild in the area. Of course, people are still suffering from those illnesses. They say Rudy and Pataki, governor at the time, both have 9/11 related illnesses. So if they knew about it, they have a funny way of protecting themselves from it. So I look forward to them having a chance to respond as opposed to releasing paperwork. And I have not seen it. I've read reports on it. But Chrissy Todd Whitman was the EPA administrator, and she said the air was fine. We know that was a mistake. But about
11: the different material and asbestos that blew out of the World Trade Center was everywhere. I will say that when I went down there that day, hours after the planes hit, white dust was everywhere. Shoes were everywhere, but white dust was everywhere. People tell me now that was asbestos. So if I saw that down there, and you ask somebody, you pretty much know what you're doing. The other thing is, these firefighters and a lot of the cops were so dedicated, so motivated, they felt as though the masks were getting in their way, and they just weren't wearing them. So that's going to be big on 9/11. They're telling Mandami to stay away. The problem with Mandami is what he said in the past, and that he said that, yeah, thousands of people died that day, but look what we did after. Yeah, what we did after, we wiped out all of Al-Qaeda, Blue Taliban for the last next 20 years out of Afghanistan and gave that country a chance to stand on its own two feet. Sadly, because Joe Biden was president, he let it all go down the toilet. People point and say that was Trump's plan. It wasn't Trump's plan. You think that Trump would have allowed Kabul to fall and just said, okay, deal with the Taliban, find a way to give it away? Not a chance. Have you met the president? You can't say he has a big ego to build a ballroom and put his name on things. At the same time, think that he wants to be responsible for the collapse of Afghanistan. He never would have done that. So I want to talk about Iran. Yesterday, they hit our bases in Jordan. They got no damage. The two rockets that we missed, at the 20, landed harmlessly. So that's good news. But we, after they took a shot at our ship that they knew would be fruitless, we blew up five of their tankers, blew them up. So we're not blowing them up where oil gets everywhere. We're blowing up their engine rooms to totally disable them. So we're not letting anything in. We're blowing up, I think we blew up seven in 2 days. And we continue to demine the strait, which was revealed the other day. It took a month, but it's all demined right now. So we are making tremendous progress. But it's still going to need a little bit more patience, I think. The question is, does America have the patience? Because Donald Trump was doing the economic stranglehold, which is not the sexiest thing, but might be the most effective thing. Here's what Scott Bessin told me, cut 17.
12: We can see publicly what the regime is saying. The president, the speaker of the parliament, and the head of the central bank have been making public pronouncements that the economy's in trouble. In a way, they're speaking both to the public, but to the hardliners in the IRGC to let them know that all is not well in the economy. We're seeing 3 or 4 hour gas lines. And how is this possible in a country that has the third or fourth highest energy resources in the world? The currency collapse, inflation's over 100%. They're not able to pay their troops.
11: So that is the Treasury Secretary. That's what I was talking to him last week. And he was telling me that was before he started putting even more restrictions on their money flow. And they were trying to use our banks to flow money through. Here's what Mohammed Baghdad Galbalov, he is the speaker and the chief negotiator for Iran, but we're not speaking to him. He told lawmakers, their lawmakers, that the era of proportionate responses to American attacks was over. From now on, any aggression against Iran's interest and security will be met with a response that's faster, heavier, more powerful. Good luck. All signs point to a make or break point, said Mohammad Ali Shabani, an Iran analyst and editor of the regional news website that's called Amwa Media. Says, I'm not sure the Iranians are going to wait until after the election to be attacked if diplomacy fails. No kidding. I've always said they were going to attack first. Iran retaliated, as I mentioned. Jordan said it intercepted 18 of 20 ballistic missiles. The other one were rendered harmless. Iran also threatened tankers near Kuwait and Bahrain. Oil in the immediate global pressure point, Brent crude, is at 100 a barrel. We got to get that down to 65 a barrel. Bottom line is both sides are now hitting military targets, energy shipping assets, making escalation around the strait much harder to contain. Yesterday, we hit the areas around Karg Island. The island is less than half the size of Manhattan, but produces 90% of Iran's total exports, approximately 960 barrels of oil a year. Iran's oil industry in 2025 was worth nearly $50 billion. But right now, nobody's getting anything, including China. U.S. officials on Iran targeting Jordan says Iran's response was ineffective on its face because they weren't able to hit anything. I worry about them getting through. If they start getting casualties, all gloves come off. And I think they know that. What I would love to see did happen is the IDF get back involved, because they start taking out the horrible people in charge of that country. I just saw this story today about two twins that were captured and arrested because they were protesting this horrible regime. So they brought both together. They tortured them to the point to where they're unrecognizable to their families. But then they went up to one of the twins and said, this twin will be raped right now in front of you unless you admit that you were protesting against the government. What did she do? She admitted it. And guess what happened? She's now going to be hanged. And guess what happens to her sister now? Life in prison. These are the types of people that this is why the Iranian people hate them. Hate them. So you have an 82 million billion people, maybe a million like them, 80 million hate them. They're hoping we can do something about it. We're in the process of doing something about it. So just give you an idea of what the Middle Eastern publications are saying. The UAE paper called The National says five Iranian tankers destroyed. Tehran's retaliation against Jordan threatens tankers. Gulf News emphasizes what it means for the Gulf public. Oil prices, shipping danger, air travel disruption, and risk to Kuwait, Bahrain, and UAE interests. The Gahahi Times, Gulf state anger at Iranian attacks and the growing concern that the regional countries are being dragged directly into the U.S.-Iran fight. Kind of true. What does the Tehran Times say? Strongly pro-Iranian, obviously. Its recent coverage portrays Washington as militarily overextended, argues Iran has gained leverage in the strait. Not true. Emphasize U.S. missile defense depletion. Not true. And presents Iranian actions as sovereign defense against aggression. It also warns European warships near Hormuz could become targets. Al Jazeera focuses on what the tit-for-tat cycle that we seem to be in right now. Here's Marco Rubio on what we're willing to do as he goes through South America. Cut 16.
13: Iran continues to try to hit U.S. naval ships. And for every time they do that or try to do that, they're going to lose tankers. And I think you'll see that again today.
11: And yeah, so let's five of them and see what happens. We got to get the traffic up big time. So if you talk to a Democrat, I'm telling you about the plan. You heard about the economic strangulation. You see that we have 50,000 troops in the area. You see we have the blockade in place. And still, Democrats got one note, no plan. Cut 21. Senator Mark Kelly, one of the biggest disappointments in the Senate. Cut 21.
14: We're at war with Iran. There was no strategic goal. There was no plan. There was no timeline. There was no exit strategy. And now we're stuck.
11: In his mind, stuck. But I just told you we're not. So is this a problem that we've made up as a country? No. Here's Dave McCormick, cut 20.
15: The economic efforts are really squeezing Iran. The Iranian economy is in deep trouble, but there's no doubt about it. It's putting pressure on gas prices.
11: Yeah, so that's what's working. Pressure's going up, and it's going to hurt a place like Pennsylvania, who just look at performance and the price. Maybe I think the president could do a better job explaining the overall goal, why the sacrifice is worth it. Kim Strassel on where he thinks this is heading. She thinks it's heading. Cut 24.
16: You also have to have expected that this was going to be the response. You've got a caged animal in the corner now. They're not going to go quietly. The end goal here is obviously either to get some negotiations out of them or regime collapse. But there's going to be an extended period here where they simply are trying to do as much damage as they can because they figure they have nothing to lose.
11: No question. And I'll see if they could do that. But if they did damage, you talk about ratcheting up. I mean, they've already killed 13 Americans. That's way too much. And they've wounded hundreds, because I think our bases were caught by surprise that they were targeting them. From their perspective, it's a good move. But the bad news for them is, yeah, they do damage to our bases, but they're also alienating everybody in the area who might say, you know what, I understand Americans can be annoying. No, no, you're rocketing our country. So you made it clear you don't want to be a part of it. So Central Command knows that they have enough firepower in the area to finish it off, and they know exactly the targets. Well, what bothers me is this one line that was in the Wall Street Journal over the weekend. And it kind of bothers me because it says the U.S. hasn't bombed major cities in Iran or targeted its military and political leadership. This reprieve has allowed Iran to repair and rebuild its military industries, including those involved in missile production that were targeted by U.S. and Israel strikes during the 40 days of full-scale war from February until April. Come on. Why are we not doing that? You only have 30 million gallons of oil left. I can wait. I will. But please, why are these people still alive? Meanwhile, the Houthis have shifted their tactics. They're trying to shut down the Red Sea, but their problem is really Saudi Arabia, and they're targeting the Saudi oil facilities. All right, you listen to the Brian Kilmeade Show. When we come back, we got a lot more to discuss, and a lot more to discuss about the convention tonight, as well as the midterms coming your way. 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
5: The NFL season kicks off tonight with a Super Bowl rematch when the Seattle Seahawks host the New England Patriots. The Seahawks beat the Patriots in Super Bowl 60 back in February. Three Lindsey Clancy jurors say that a lone holdout refused to acquit her despite admitting he had reasonable doubt. The jury foreperson telling reporters that the lone juror would not vote not guilty by reason of insanity. The jury was split 11-1 after more than 38 hours of deliberation. And the Orange County School Board approving a $7.9 billion budget after cutting $8.5 million due to an enrollment drop to begin the year. Officials have said they don't expect to make teaching staff cuts at this time.
4: Before you go, make sure you're in the know. 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
10: If you're interested in it, Brian's talking about it. 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
11: I will say Republicans collectively, we've not done a good job laying out our record.
12: Right.
11: Listen, if you are terminally online, if you just watch Twitter all day long, you're ticked off and think nothing is happening. And I will say, objectively speaking, the last 2 years, with Donald Trump in the White House and a Republican House and Senate, we have won more conservative victories in these 2 years than any time since you and I have been alive. I mean, that is, and we don't talk about them nearly enough.
13: That's Ted Cruz, who is very worried about his
12: Senate seat that John Cornyn holds right now, but lost the primary to Ken Paxton. But he was talking about, look at how much they've done, but they just don't do a good job talking about it. Big Beautiful Bill wrapped up everything, so they weren't individual ones, one big one. So a lot of your emails have come in on a myriad of different topics. Marty writes me and says, it's obvious the economy will be a major driver of people's vote. I'd love to see inflation numbers reported isolating red states from blue states. The average price of a gallon of gas in red states on average is less than blue states. Good point. And that figures all into the average. Brian, on the U.S. population, you mentioned that the U.S. population is shrinking, that we need immigration to fill it up. Improving technology is replacing the need for humans. Why not focus on re-educating American citizens to fill jobs and let the total population diminish? Okay, that's one thought. It's not a great one. Brian, I listen to you every day. I watch my local news prior. I noticed that all my local channels here in Pittsburgh keep pushing stories on the economy, and now almost all prices for food, energy, and everything else is going up. Is this push of the media to paint a picture of doom to influence the midterms? It seems to me that they're trying to control the results and painting a bleak picture. I'm almost used to it. It seems to be that way. We never heard much about inflation when Joe Biden was in office. Rock Jolly says, so many people 25 years or younger have probably never seen a video of what a nuclear weapon can do. Add a documentary, do a documentary on this and show the segment and what could happen. It shows the Iran war may have caused gas prices to go up, but tell them what the cost would have been if a nuclear weapon went off. Okay, I'll take that. How about this? Myra says, please help with the poor flags that appears every day during your Fox and Friends show. View from the window that shows them caught on poles and never get to fly free. I never thought about that. Keith says to me, just want to say you are doing good work, straight and to the point. Thank you. I hope to read your new book. Speaking of my new book, it comes out October 13th, United States, The Six Crucial Moments That Forged the American Miracle. I think you'll love this story coming up to the year 250. Also, I got live shows. It's also available now at BrianKilmeade.com. Also on BrianKilmeade.com, you have all my other shows. So we have the first one will be in Red Bank, New Jersey. And that is going to be October 16th. On the 17th, West Prairie, New York. Then at Vero Beach, Florida, it's just a book signing. 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
3: Hey, good morning. It's now 10 o'clock here at WDBO. 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And now, our top story. In WDBO's continuing coverage of the conflict with Iran, the U.S. confirming that it struck multiple Iranian tankers overnight. In a post, U.S. Central Command saying, quote, forces destroyed 5 Iranian crude oil carriers, and the Islamic Revolutionary Guard Corps targeted a U.S. Navy warship with ballistic missiles twice over the past 2 days. Secretary of State Marco Rubio was asked about the attack while making a stop on an unrelated trip to Colombia.
4: Yeah, the back and forth is pretty straightforward, and that is that Iran continues to try to hit U.S. naval ships. And for every time they do that or try to do that, they're going to lose tankers. And I think you'll see that again today.
3: The statement goes on to say that the U.S. warship successfully evaded the attempted Iranian attacks and continued to patrol regional waters. This is Iran now says that they've captured a U.S. uncrewed submarine drone in the strait. The vessel was ID'd as Dive LD, a 19-foot submersible that can counteract mines and gather intelligence, among other missions. The Pentagon saying that the drone was surveying regional waters and had malfunctioned, adding that it was not carrying any sensitive data or classified equipment.
2: This is
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6: I'm Channel 9 meteorologist Cassandra Crimi, tracking a very summery forecast for your Wednesday afternoon. Your full forecast details coming up.
3: Now 85 and mostly sunny here at WDBO, Orlando's severe weather station, as we continue our team coverage. New records show that a murder suspect accused of raping and stabbing an Orange County girl went for a swim before his arrest and then stayed silent throughout his 2.5-hour interview with investigators.
7: Jerry Doresme was arrested and charged in the murder of 13-year-old Rose DeJuste after investigators say Doresme stabbed her in a utility closet. Detectives say Doresme was Baker acted about 3 to 4 weeks before DeJuste was murdered. Doresme was found not mentally fit to stand trial in September 2024 and was later found competent to stand trial in 2025. Prosecutors announced they would seek the death penalty. Jessica Battisti, WDBO News.
3: And today marking another milestone in the 250th birthday celebrations of America.
8: September 9th, 1776. It's not a federal holiday or a date we have to memorize from our history books, but it is the one that gave us the moniker we use to identify our country, the United States of America. Until then, it was called the United Colonies. Thomas Jefferson is credited as being the first person to come up with the USA name, which he used while drafting the Declaration of Independence. The final version of that document starts with the date, July 4, 1776, and contains, quote, the unanimous Declaration of the 13 United States of America. The Second Continental Congress made things official on September 9th. Tanya J. Powers, Fox News.
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0: Hi, it's Mike Lester with Talon Wealth. 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
3: I'm Channel 9 meteorologist Cassandra Crimi with a hot and muggy day across Central Florida. We'll see a high of 90 this afternoon in Orlando with partly cloudy skies and a 50% chance for scattered showers and storms along the sea breeze and the sea breeze collision this afternoon and evening. Orlando off to the west holds the best chance for these thunderstorms. From Channel 9 Eyewitness News, I'm meteorologist Cassandra Crimi.
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4: Got a crash on Coyapopka Road at Crown Village Road to watch out for. And still seeing traffic slowing down a bit on I-4 eastbound approaching 536 to 535, 408 to Amelia as well. But I-4 westbound is back up to speed, as well as the turnpike northbound at 192. From the WDBO Traffic Center, I'm Ed Torrance.
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5: Everyone, so glad you're there. The Brian Kilmeade Show coming your way. Big hour coming your way, too. We're trying to get to the bottom of what is going to be taking place tonight, of course, with the big convention. We also have Tristan Harris talking about AI. Some disturbing things have happened. AI getting out of control, just as Tristan Harris has predicted. He is an AI expert, social media expert. Miranda Devine is standing by, too, and talking about what the Republicans could run on in the midterms, which they're somehow choosing not to. Got to remind you, too, everyone's talking about my YouTube channel, youtube.com/@TheBrianKilmeadeShow. Spread the word. So let's get to the big three before we get to Miranda.
6: Number three. I'm not asking politely for the mayor not to come to 9/11, to that ceremony. I am demanding that he not show his face.
5: That is Vicky Palladino, and that is a New York City lawmaker. Stay away. That's the message from 9/11 families given loudly and clearly to Mayor Mamdani over his past statements before he became mayor and since he's become mayor. And now, 25 years to the day of the attack, they want him staying away, but I have news for you. He's coming.
6: Number two.
7: Their oil is blocked up. What had got out previously is beginning to dwindle out there. That is robbing them of hard currency, and their economy is going into free fall.
5: Hopefully, quickly, Iran getting desperate and looks to escalate the fight versus the U.S., banking on Trump not having enough weapons. But we do. They misjudged the president again. We got the latest.
6: Number one.
8: In the 20th century alone, communism is an evil thing. It led to the murder of tens of millions of innocent people just in that century. And it's a dangerous road. It has never worked.
5: That is true, Mr. Speaker. Convention in Dallas as the GOP looks to gain momentum with 56 days to go into the midterms. But the one thing they can do is not only just talk about their record, even though the approval numbers are down, they should talk about what socialism looks like. And they got some clips to back it up. And I do a lot of those montages because it should be common sense against communism, common sense against socialism. Because even if we get into policy, but if you just talk about acting in a sensible way, that's where Republicans are light years ahead of Democrats. Miranda Devine, New York Post columnist, Fox News contributor, host of Pod Force One, joins us now. Miranda, do you think the Republicans know what they should be running on? Did call in, and it is a good question, and I did keep it short. It's a shame. We'll get her back. So we'll get her back in a moment when she comes back. All right, we'll try that again. Miranda, do you think Republicans know what they should be running on?
9: I do, but I think that the message has not been fully coherent, which is probably why Donald Trump has felt the need to call this never-before-done midterm convention in Dallas, which kicks off today. And he's speaking, of course, both nights. You know, the hope is that he stays on message because he does have a tendency to, you know, do the weave. And at the moment, because the Democrat opposition, the negative media, social media, and a whole lot of extraneous stories are getting in the way, I think it is important that the Republicans actually lay out their successes, because there are a lot, particularly on the economic front. And I really think the only person that's been doing a really stellar job of laying that out has been Scott Bessent, the Treasury Secretary. And he was at the G20 last week in North Carolina, and he basically ran through how America is, energy, world's energy superpower, world's computing superpower. He in fact said that America has, or by 2028, will have 80% of the world's computing power. It's a great success story, and particularly since Donald Trump has been deregulating and drill, baby, drill. It gets clouded by the Iran war and the depression on gas prices, and that's been a very big talking point for the Democrats. They're also using opposition to AI data centers as another big anti-Trump talking point. That's a murky situation, because how much of it is organic and how much of the opposition has actually been whipped up by Chinese operations, influence operations, which Congress is investigating, we don't really know.
5: Yeah, I think, right now only 30% of the American public, according to a poll, 40% and a couple other polls, approve of data centers, which provide such a tax base in the area. If done responsibly with circular water, where it cleans itself, it is less of a weight on a community than a golf course or anything else that might be built. But they just have been a terrible communicators of it. But when you talk about Trump's economy, only 32% of Americans approve. Cost of living, only 25% of Americans approve. On inflation, only 24%. This is going to a Fox poll. So if you compare Democrats and Republicans, there's nothing changing it. They both get 37 and 38% approval rating on the economy. So it seems like the American people overall are not happy.
9: Yes. And look, the Republicans do not want to fall into the trap that Biden did, where he, while inflation was raging at, 10%, he was saying, everything's hunky-dory and we've done such a great job and, I'm a wonderful president and I'm making your life better, when the opposite was the truth on the ground. So you do not want to be telling people something they don't feel. But on the other hand, if you just look at some of the facts that Scott Bessent laid out of how the Trump economic agenda is paying dividends, he said the bottom 25% on the income ladder had 4.7% wage increases. And we've just seen a massive jobs growth. And that jobs growth is entirely in the private sector. The government sector has actually lost jobs, which is great, because I think the Republicans are running with free enterprise economics against big government socialism. And that's what the Democrats, whether it be the so-called moderates,
5: yep,
9: or the DSA, whose policies are really indistinguishable. They both want to pack the Supreme Court. They both want to defund the police. They both want to create two new states. It's just that the Democratic Socialists of America, a few more even crazier ideas like abolishing prisons. But there's not much, it's just a continuum. So big government socialism is the way that Donald Trump's pollster has said the Republicans should frame it, because a lot of young people don't really know much about communism and socialism, and to them it's not a dirty word. So you have to make them understand that big government is what it's all about, and they don't like big government because they had to live through it during COVID.
5: They're against voter ID, abolishing prisons. They're for defunding the police, allowing men to play in women's sports. Now, they say they're not defunding the police, but they do all want to defund ICE. They want to divorce themselves from Israel and mostly Jews as well. That's pretty clear. And I would love to see a positive economic vision, except for billionaires are going to be taxed more. That's, and they want to have Medicare for all, which no clear thinking person, includes Hakeem Jeffries, thinks would ever work or be beneficial, would improve our system and keep a doctor employed and make them a healthy living. So there's things to say and produce and bring forward, but you can't pretend that anybody else is going to be saying that except for shows like this and columns like yours.
9: Yes, unfortunately, that's the case. And, you know, you're seeing certainly in this sort of establishment media, the New York Times and the Washington Post, there is no way they're going to say anything positive about the Trump agenda or Donald Trump or anybody in his cabinet, because, you know, they have a vested interest in having the Democrats power in the midterms. And And obviously, historical precedent tells you that the party in power is going to lose the House, at least. And it's pretty thin margin that the Republicans have there. On the other hand, there are positive aspects of this. You have the fact that James Blair has very cleverly gone out and reaped as many extra congressional seats from redistricting as possible. That's still being contested in the courts. But and also the fact that the Democrats have such lunatic candidates and candidates who just do not resonate with the average American. And whether you're talking about James Calafrico, as they call him in Texas, and his, you know, loony ideas about God is non-binary, and also that he wants to destroy capitalism, which he equates with white supremacy. Or you're talking about Abdul al-Sayed in Michigan, who is obviously a sort of an Islamo-supremacist like Zoran Mamdani, and that's not palatable to Americans.
5: So I want you to hear this. Here's the best thing. Okay, abolishing prisons, nuts. You're not going to deny it? No, I'm not going to deny it. Senate? Crazy. You want to be an American? You don't like our system of government? Fine. Presidency, want to change the way it functions? All right, no Supreme Court, no Pentagon. So that's crazy. And then I heard this at the Socialist Convention. You know what else is bad? People that work out and take GLP-1s, cut eight.
10: GLP-1s just mark a new phase in body fascism. The political deployment of GLP-1s is fascistic, not because individuals take them, but because the conditions under which they become necessary are shaped by a world fixated on genociding fat people. This is a structural critique that asks what happens when the conditions produced by capitalism, by public health, by the state apparatus, and by anti-black desire align around a single bodily ideal that leaves little to no room for divergence and punishes any body that does. Whereas earlier diet drugs were often associated with vanity or addiction, GLP-1s are positioned as responsible medicine, promising relief rather than restraint.
5: I don't know what to say to that. I thought abolishing the border and prisons was crazy. This is on a comical level even crazier.
9: It really is. I mean, person genocide from GLP-1 drugs is crazy.
5: And of course, race, too. Figure of race.
9: And race. Of course, it's race. And I think it's almost like they're a collection of university students who are competing to have the most outlandish thesis about anything, because that's the reward. You get rewarded for being extreme, being original. They're being original. So, that's true. You have to give them points for uniqueness. But the problem with it for the Democrats is that it just tars them with the crazy brush. And that really is, I mean, Senator John Kennedy is one of the best exponents of this, that the other side is just pure crazy. And that's what Donald Trump says. And I think he may elaborate on that in his speech tonight, because he said it in the State of the Union, where he was sort of showcasing the Democrats' sort of anti-American stance by the fact that they would not stand up for, you know, the victims of illegal migrant crime and for, you know, other sort of anti-American shockers. And they would not applaud. And he pointed out that, oh, you're not standing up. You don't support America. You basically have been taken over by the crazies. And that's the choice election that he's trying to tell his base and tell independents. This is what it's all about. The Democratic Party has gone crazy, and we are, you may not be perfectly happy with us. We haven't been perfect, but give us another 2 years. If you don't, our agenda is coming to a crashing halt, and America will be ruled by crazy.
5: No doubt about it. Thanks so much. Appreciate it. Miranda Devine. Listen to her podcast, Pod Force One, New York Post columnist, Fox News contributor. Thanks, Miranda. All right, we just had the midterm rundown. We got to talk about Iran. I also want to talk about the convention tonight, as well as 9/11, 25 years. Your recollection, and is it being taught in your schools the right way? Like who the bad guys are? 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
11: Senator Ashley Moody calling for Florida to be home at the newly announced U.S. Space Academy. Moody planning to introduce legislation when the Senate reconvenes next week. Another primary election day has come and gone in New Hampshire, where John Sununu won the Republican Senate nomination. He defeated former Massachusetts Senator Scott Brown on Tuesday. Congressman Chris Pappas, the winner of the Democratic Senate primary. And crude oil prices reaching over $100 a barrel for the first time in 6 weeks after renewed conflict in Iran. This as the national average for gas hits $4.22, while diesel continues to hit all-time highs, now at $5.94 a gallon.
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14: 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Congressional control and presidential Trump's agenda hang in the balance. 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According to Kalshi's new midterms hub, Democrats have a 47% chance to control the Senate. And in a key Senate race, James Tallarico is currently trading at 50% to beat Ken Paxton. 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
6: The NFL season kicks off tonight with the Super Bowl rematch when the Seattle Seahawks host the New England Patriots. The Seahawks beat the Patriots in Super Bowl 60 back in February. Three Lindsey Clancy jurors say that a lone holdout refused to acquit her despite admitting he had reasonable doubt. The jury foreperson telling reporters that the lone juror would not vote not guilty by reason of insanity. The jury was split 11-1 after more than 38 hours of deliberation. And the Orange County School Board approving a $7.9 billion budget after cutting $8.5 million due to an enrollment drop to begin the year. Officials have said they don't expect to make teaching staff cuts at this time.
5: Now, your America 250 moment on WDBO.
7: In 1969, the United States achieved the extraordinary, landing a man on the moon. Neil Armstrong's first steps marked a defining moment in history, powered by American innovation and determination. And it showed the world that when this nation sets a goal, there's no limit to how far it can go. I'm Scott Inez, and that's your America 250 moment on WDBO, Orlando's news and talk.
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0: Hey, this is Scott Inez, and look who's here in the studio with me. Joe Bird of Certified Financial Group, the host of On the Money on weekend mornings here on WDBO. And boss, congratulations on all the local and national accolades. 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My goodness, Joe, you guys are doing something right over there.
1: Well, Scott, we've been blessed with a bunch of good people. 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
4: Hey there, thanks for listening to WDBO. I'm Greg Rhodes with our top stories. Teachers are now worried that a smaller budget could lead to staff cuts in Orange County Public Schools. The school board unanimously approving a budget of almost $8 billion last night. That's after the district announced last week it was cutting $8.5 million due to lower enrollment. District officials have said that there are about 8,000 fewer students this year. Currently, no job cuts have been announced, and Teachers Union President Clinton McCracken is calling on the board to look at administrative costs before eliminating any classroom positions.
3: This is
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6: I'm Channel 9 meteorologist Cassandra Crimi tracking a very summery forecast for your Wednesday afternoon. Your full forecast details coming up.
4: 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Orange County has a new tourism tax revenue record.
7: Controller Phil Diamond announced yesterday the county collected over $31 million in tourism tax revenue in July. That's up almost 6.5% from last July, and it's the highest amount ever for the month itself. At this rate, it looks like tourism tax revenue for the year could exceed $400 million for the first time ever. Jessica Battisti, WDBO News.
4: Efforts to reinstate Missouri's 2025 congressional map are getting a boost after initially being dealt a setback. The Supreme Court denied an emergency request yesterday by Missouri Secretary of State Denny Hoskins to stop a Missouri Supreme Court ruling that requires the state to use the 2022 congressional map in the November election. The Missouri State Supreme Court ruling also places the 2025 congressional map on the November ballot for Missouri voters to decide. Following the U.S. Supreme Court ruling, a federal judge in St. Louis ordered Missouri to use the 2025 map, which divides Kansas City among three congressional districts in the November election. And jurors in the Lindsey Clancy trial are now speaking out about the moments during deliberations when one holdout juror was not in agreement with the rest of the jury. That trial was declared a mistrial because of that disagreement. ABC's Aaron Katursky sat down with Clancy's attorney, Kevin Reddington, to ask about the case and that juror.
8: Could you understand maybe why someone would be hell-bent on convicting Lindsey Clancy, even with doubts about the case?
9: I mean, that would be human emotion. She deserved an acquittal. Not because of me, but because of the evidence that was there or not there.
4: And a quick shout out to Howard for winning the 10 o'clock WDBO Pays Your Bills. What's the plan for the $1,000?
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4: Hey, maybe you can win those Garth Brooks tickets too that are on the WDBO app. If you want to be the winner like Howard, make sure to listen for the next WDBO Pays Your Bills keyword. It happens at noon. Just download the WDBO app now so you don't miss your next chance to get paid just for listening to WDBO.
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6: I'm Channel 9 meteorologist Cassandra Crimi with a hot and muggy day across Central Florida. We'll see a high of 90 this afternoon in Orlando with partly cloudy skies and a 50% chance for scattered showers and storms along the sea breeze and the sea breeze collision this afternoon and evening. Orlando off to the west holds the best chance for these thunderstorms. From Channel 9 Eyewitness News, I'm meteorologist Cassandra Crimi.
5: 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Triple Team Traffic.
7: On top of the brakes on I-4 westbound approaching 434. Eastbound, you still got slowdowns just before 536 to 535, but after that, clear through the 408. 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From the WDBO Traffic Center, I'm Ed Torrance.

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5: Senator Ashley Moody calling for Florida to be home at the newly announced U.S. Space Academy. Moody planning to introduce legislation when the Senate reconvenes next week. Another primary election day has come and gone in New Hampshire, where John Sununu won the Republican Senate nomination. He defeated former Massachusetts Senator Scott Brown on Tuesday. Congressman Chris Pappas, the winner of the Democratic Senate primary. And crude oil prices reaching over $100 a barrel for the first time in 6 weeks after renewed conflict in Iran. This as the national average for gas hits $4.22, while diesel continues to hit all-time highs, now at $5.94 a gallon.
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6: 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Tom Terry has another Saki forecast and rely on Ed Torrance for Orlando's most frequent traffic reports.
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12: Whatever it takes, no matter how poor they get, and the question will be, do other elements of the Iranian government finally literally rebel in a civil war and take out the Revolutionary Guard? Or, in fact, if they have all the guns, do they just keep hanging in no matter what?
13: So Newt Gingrich is saying, how does that government stay in power? And also saluting the fact that we are continuing to up the ante with financial constraints, shutting them down oil, the blockade, and hitting them 5 times as hard as they try to hit us. So they go after our warship, the USS George Washington. We blew up 3 of their ships. The next day, we blew up 5 of their ships. They try to blow up our base in Jordan. We knock 18 of 20 down, 2 land harmlessly in the desert. So the message is, it's not getting any easier. President's not going to break. And if the Speaker of the House is correct and you're going to amp it up and not go proportionally with us, you're going to exceed that, then don't assume that we're not going to blow you away and wipe you out individually. That's what this president has shown. And the Treasury Secretary is as tough as anybody in this country, pound for pound. He's already shown it physically, and he's relentless in these interviews, and now he's relentless in these economic restrictions.
11: 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Orlando's news, weather, and traffic starts now.
5: Hey there, and thanks for listening to WDBO. I'm Greg Rhodes with our top story. As President Trump is now set to speak both nights of the Republican National Committee's first ever midterm convention in Dallas. The president, who was already set to deliver tonight's keynote speech, will also deliver the closing address on tomorrow night's night two.
14: This midterm convention was President Trump's idea to replicate the fanfare we typically see every 4 years. With midterm elections historically tough for the party in power, the president has been pushing for voter turnout, telling supporters to pretend he's on the ballot.
5: NBC's Alice Barr with the report. Vice President J.D. Vance will headline the second night's keynote. The program features more than 100 items, including a showcase of candidates in key swing districts and sessions on banning stock trades by lawmakers, federal immigration enforcement, and contrast between Republican and Democratic policy agendas.
11: This is
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16: I'm Channel 9 meteorologist Cassandra Crimi, tracking a very summery forecast for your Wednesday afternoon. Your full forecast details coming up.
5: You're currently listening to WDBO, Orlando's severe weather station, as we continue our team coverage. A 77-year-old Volusia County woman died on Tuesday morning after losing consciousness while snorkeling in the Keys.
17: Joan Bell Schlauch of Edgewater was in 7 to 10 feet of water on the gulf side of the Bahia Honda State Park when she became unresponsive around 9 a.m. CPR was administered immediately after she became unresponsive. She was snorkeling with a family member. Jessica Battisti, WDBO News.
5: And the NFL regular season set to kick off tonight with a Super Bowl 60 rematch. The Seahawks will raise their championship banner against the runner-up New England Patriots in Seattle. The Hawks trouncing the Pats 29-13 in a lopsided victory to hoist the Lombardi Trophy back in February. That game again in Seattle, kicking off at 8:20 tonight on NBC. And remember, the WDBO Pays Your Bills of $1,000 is back, and your next chance at winning happens at noon. 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
16: I'm Channel 9 meteorologist Cassandra Crimi with a hot and muggy day across Central Florida. We'll see a high of 90 this afternoon in Orlando with partly cloudy skies and a 50% chance for scattered showers and storms along the sea breeze and the sea breeze collision this afternoon and evening. Orlando off to the west holds the best chance for these thunderstorms. From Channel 9 Eyewitness News, I'm meteorologist Cassandra Crimi.
11: 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Triple team traffic.
15: Still going to find traffic slowing down a bit on I-4 eastbound from Osceola Parkway to 535. After that, clear into downtown. Westbound's up to speed. Also got a crash on Cayley Street at I-4. From the WDBO Traffic Center, I'm Ed Torrance.
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1: Good afternoon, 12 o'clock here at WDBO. Our top right now, that means it's WDBO Bezier Bills time. 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T-I-C-K-E-T. Ticket. Right now for your chance winning $1,000. Our top story, the U.S. confirms it has struck multiple Iranian tankers. Jagruti Dave reports.
2: We've had a statement from U.S. CENTCOM, Central Command, and they said that their forces destroyed five Iranian crude oil carriers after the IRGC troops targeted a U.S. Navy warship with ballistic missiles twice over the last 2 days.
1: The statement goes on to say the U.S. warship successfully evaded the attempted Iranian attacks and continued to patrol regional waters. This all comes as the U.S. is applying both military and economic pressure on Iran while peace talks continue to fail.
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4: I'm Channel 9 Eyewitness News meteorologist Daniel McFarland. We are tracking rain across Central Florida over the next few hours. More details coming up.
1: I'm Laurel Lee. It's 88 degrees, sunny right now in Orlando. Continuing our team coverage, the trade war with Canada is escalating. President Trump has announced full-on bans of some Canadian products. More from ABC's Karen Travers.
5: This was now a ban, not an increase in the tariffs on these products. The administration says last night that the president is moving forward banning Canadian alcohol, some dairy products, motorcycles. They cannot be sold now in the United States. He also was increasing the tariff to 50% on more goods coming across the border from Canada.
1: The pilot killed in the Titusville plane crash was identified as a Tennessee doctor as aviation officials continue their investigation.
6: Investigators say the pilot, Dr. Michael Hood, was the only person aboard the small plane that took off from the Space Coast Regional Airport Monday. Investigators believe the crash was a result of engine failure. Hood was a founding physician of the Family Practice Center in Newport, Tennessee, serving his community for more than 40 years. He was 75. Jessica Battisti, WDBO News.
1: Remember to tap the WDBO Pays Your Bills button in the WDBO app right now and enter the word ticket, T-I-C-K-E-T, ticket, right now for your chance at winning $1,000. 1202 here at WDBO.
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4: Just seeing some minor slowing right now. I-4 eastbound as you make your way through the Disney area. We've got a crash I-4 westbound before Cayley and some debris on the roadway. 417 southbound before Dowden Road. From the WDBO Traffic Center, I'm Paul Cross.
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0: may not agree with him, but he tells you the truth. 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
1: 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Come hang out with me October 10th. It's going to be a ton of fun. My daughter was asking me yesterday. She was born in 2005, my son in 2008. Asking about 9/11 and the reverence that it has held, and some people she was worried seemed to go into a funk about 9/11, and it's almost like idolizing, not idealizing, but idolizing 9/11. And I've been mulling it. I haven't really responded to her, and I was thinking about this, and for people who were born after. Really, the year 2000, or I mean, what, 90, 97, 98, because you really have no memory of 2001 when you're that young. There was a time before and there was a time after. There was a time of peace, and all we've known since is in some form or another war. And one of those weird quirks of normalcy before 9/11 that people can't imagine now is that you used to be able to walk through the airport. You just go through the metal detector. You didn't even have to have a flight. You go watch the planes. And now you can only go through with a ticket, and you got to have a plane that day. Well, the Department of Transportation has started to change that. They've been running a pilot program at 13 airports. Mesa Airport, Mesa, Arizona, John Glenn, Columbus and Columbus, Ohio, DFW in Dallas, Detroit, Wichita, Indianapolis, Los Angeles, Bill and Hillary Clinton National Airport in Little Rock, Arkansas, Will Rogers in Oklahoma City, Epley Airfield in Omaha, San Diego International in Salt Lake City, where if you've got TSA pre-check, you can show up at a gate to greet your arriving guests and go through without a flight. By the way, Bill and Hillary Clinton National Airport, good gracious. 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Everybody gets taken out. 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
2: 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Orlando's news, weather, and traffic starts now.
3: Good afternoon. 12:30 here at WDBO. Our top story, the U.S. confirming it has struck multiple Iranian tankers. Djibouti Devay reports that the U.S. Central Command says American forces destroyed 5 Iranian crude oil tankers after the IRGC targeted a U.S. Navy warship with ballistic missiles.
4: They say the U.S. warship successfully evaded the attempted Iranian attacks and continue to patrol regional waters, and they said no American personnel were harmed.
3: This all comes as the U.S. is applying both military and economic pressure on Iran while peace talks continue to fail. The White House could soon roll out a plan aimed at helping more parents stay at home with their children.
5: According to the New York Times, the proposal would use an existing federal child care fund to provide subsidies for married couples when one parent chooses not to work outside the home. Meanwhile, a new study finds raising a family on a single income remains a challenge. In states like Hawaii and California, one working parent would need to earn more than $100,000 a year to support a spouse and child. Arkansas was the only state where that figure came in below $70,000. I'm Monica Nelson.
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6: I'm Channel 9 Eyewitness News meteorologist Daniel McFarland. We are tracking rain across Central Florida over the next few hours. More details coming up.
3: I'm Laurel Lee. It's 88 degrees, partly sunny right now in Orlando. Continuing our team coverage as communities prepare to mark the September 11th anniversary later this week. UCF is reflecting on the sacrifice of first responders.
7: A memorial stair climb held Sunday at the Acrisure Bounce House challenged participants to complete roughly 2,200 steps, symbolizing the climb firefighters made inside the Twin Towers on September 11th, 2001. Veterans, ROTC cadets, and local law enforcement took part in the annual event, which organizers say serves as a reminder of the courage and sacrifice displayed that day. Michelle Wargo, WDBO News.
3: A bizarre social media trend involving AI-generated images and videos of Cat in the Hat are making its way into Florida schools.
8: The trend depicts the 2003 live version of the Dr. Seuss character sometimes lurking outside schools or making threatening statements to school districts. Law enforcement agencies around Central Florida are urging parents, students, and staff not to engage with the posts. Authorities have not identified any credible threats connected to the social media posts, but deputies have increased their presence at local schools as a precaution. Officials are recommending people to report the post directly to law enforcement. Jessica Battisti, WDBO News.
3: It's 12:32 here at WDBO.
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6: I'm Channel 9 Eyewitness News meteorologist Daniel McFarland. We are tracking rain chances over the next few hours in Central Florida. Not as much heavy rain as what we've seen in the past, but a few isolated spots could see between 1 and 2 inches of rain. This trend will be lasting through the end of the work week. For Channel 9 Eyewitness News, I'm meteorologist Daniel McFarland.
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12: Looking really good right now, especially on I-4, both directions. We are full speed through Longwood, Altamont Springs, Winter Park, downtown, also full speed on I-4 and the 408. Seeing a little bit of slowing right now on Turnpike northbound after the 528.
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1: My daughter just brought me coffee, and it's perfect because I was just about to talk about her. Now I get to do it in front of her. No, in all seriousness, so Evelyn is my college student who loves her father and brings him coffee. And I didn't get a chance to respond to a text she'd sent me last night that I thought was extremely awesomely perceptive. Started to say awful, but it wasn't. It was awesomely perceptive. And it actually was a very perceptive email from someone who was born after 9/11. And the question was on the commemorations and remembrances of 9/11. And there we have, I mean, if you're 25 or younger, really, if you're 30 or younger, you have no remembrance of what it was like on 9/11. And I will save a lot of the conversation for 9/11, but to her question about it, because I think she's absolutely right. There are people I know who just, they forced themselves into a funk. They feel like they can have no joy on September 11th because of what happened. I know people like that who do that about various other memorials and holidays, the passings of relatives that they, it's not that they are depressed, it's that they make themselves be depressed. And 9/11 was a sobering day for America. There was a, like my children have no concept of what it's like to be able to just show up at an airport and walk in and go watch the airplanes take off. Because you got to have a ticket today to go in. You got to have pre-check, hopefully, to be able to get through. There was a time of peace and then a time of war. The world fundamentally changed for the United States on 9/11. But there is this macabre, just depressiveness from some people who you can have no joy on 9/11. And I just, I was actually, Siri read me her text message yesterday, and I thought, you know, this is really perceptive, and I get exactly what you mean. That, yeah, there are some people I think do, it becomes an, 9/11 becomes an idol in their head. And there is a way to remember it. There is a way to honor it. There is a way to prayerfully consider the state of the world today without also delving into the need to be morbid about it all. We don't do that for the most part for Memorial Day. But 25 years after the Civil War, veterans were still meeting and remembering and honoring the dead. The British still today, 100 years removed plus from World War I, wear their poppies for a month and remember the dead. And I think there's something to be said for a sacred memory that is not an idolization, but is a sacred memory. Thousands of Americans died that day. That transitions me actually into the Republican campaign season, because the convention starts tonight. And it is not a coincidence that the president and his team decided to set it on the week of September 11th. And I will tell you, and this is going to offend some people, I don't mean to offend you, but I'm going to tell you bluntly, the Democrats mean to nationalize this election. The Democrats intend to make this election a national referendum on Donald Trump. And there is no way out of it. They're going to do it. I would respectfully submit to the Republicans, if the election is going to be nationalized anyway, nationalize the election. Embrace the nationalization of the election and make it about 9/11. Because there are two parties running candidates this year. And one of the parties is running candidates who believe this country got what it deserved, believe that this country is systemically racist, believes that 9/11 was brought about by our sins, believes that we provoked the aggression, that this was a justified response, that the United States is the terror leader in the world, that white people can't understand the viewpoint of the rest of the world. And by the way, those are all statements made by Democratic candidates running for election. We are 25 years removed from a searing memory in our collective consciousness, a day of disaster where we watched not only thousands of Americans die, we literally watched people fall from tall buildings to their death. And the Democrats are now running people who say those people got what they deserved. Republicans, if you're going to have an election nationalized against you, you turn that nationalization on its head and you point out to Americans that for all of your flaws, you still love this country. That's around the country are elevating candidates to office who insist this country's the bad guy, who insist the country's bad, who insist we got what we deserved on 9/11. Great Lakes PAC in Michigan is giving the Republican. They have a new ad out. It just launched for Mike Rogers against Abdul El Sayed.
13: Apparently, a plane has just crashed into the World Trade Center.
14: Oh, my goodness.
15: Oh, God.
14: There's another one.
16: Good Lord. There are no words.
17: What are those people going to do?
18: All right, come in. Come on, let's go. Let's go. Come in.
19: 25 years ago, America was attacked. Not for something we did, but for who we are. The attackers tried to divide us with hatred. It had the opposite effect. We united with courage and with resolve. But the hatred behind 9/11 did not disappear.
20: America deserved 9/11, dude.
21: I hate America so much.
19: Abdul El Sayed gives comfort to that hatred. He campaigns with it. He accepts money from it. And he justifies it. 25 years later, we are being tested once again. This election, remember what is at stake. GLCF is responsible for the content of this advertising.
1: There you go, folks. And by the way, it's legitimate. Abdul El Sayed literally, what did he say when an Islamic radical with ties to Hezbollah drove his car into a Jewish school to kill the children in the school? Hurt people, hurt people. That was the way he rationalized it. 9/11 brought this on America. America deserved it. I was trying not to use the word ghoulish for the way some people do it. Evelyn recommended macabre. She's better with English language than me. Yes, it is macabre how some people remember 9/11. This is a way to remind people what happened on 9/11 and to point it out in a way that points out the other side they're not macabre. They are ghoulish. The looking at the scenes of the people who fell out of the World Trade Center, some of whom willfully jumped to avoid being crushed to death, to go out on their own terms, to say those people got what they deserved. Their country got what it deserved. That's, if you're going to nationalize the election, make it about that. And I hope that every Republican message in Dallas reminds people of the actual words of the Democratic candidates who are running, of the actual words of the mayor of New York City, who the other day signed a proclamation about 9/11 and gave his pen to the police chief in New York and asked her to pass it to the lawyer who represented some of the terrorists who plotted 9/11. Did you hear that story? It's a true story. The mayor hangs out with a man who defended some of the plotters of the 9/11 attacks. And his pen on which commemoration of 9/11, he decided that that lawyer deserved it as a souvenir. For what? A job well done? I don't know. He, the mayor of New York City, in New York City, where 9/11 happened, that man has decided that this is a way to remember 9/11, to remember the dark side of 9/11, the intersectional poison of Marxist ideology. Republicans, make it about, you're not going to get out of a national isolation. The Democrats want it to be about Trump. The Democrats want, now I will tell you, he doesn't help himself when he makes up stories about himself on 9/11. Claimed that firefighters had to pull him out of debris. He does himself no favors when he does stuff like that. But he was a developer in New York City on 9/11. He was in New York on 9/11. You're not going to get out of the nationalization of this stuff. So own it and run with it. This is the president talking about yesterday. We had on the Tunnel to Tower folks a while back. They were talking about this national tour. They're taking a portion of the World Trade Center by flatbed truck around the country for people to see it, to remember the people who died 25 years ago. This is the president yesterday, where he also gave the Presidential Medal of Freedom to the man in the red bandana. This is a story for my kid who is in the room with me doing her homework. On 9/11, there was a young man who wore a red bandana around his face. And he was clearly in shape. He identified himself as a volunteer firefighter to people. And he found from the 100th floor, he found the one working stairwell. And he began to get people down the stairs. Up and down he went for over an hour finding people. People said they remembered a young man in a red bandana. Nobody knew who he was. He saved dozens of people. People who were stranded on the steps, who had lost the energy, who couldn't go down. He helped them. He was last seen in the lobby of the South Tower when it collapsed on him. Yesterday, the president gave him the Presidential Medal of Freedom to his family, posthumously. His family knew it was him by the red bandana. Some amazing, amazing pieces written about the guy. And that is a man who did heroic things on 9/11. And that is a man who had a tower fall on top of him. And that is a man who the Democrats say, well, his country got what it deserved that day. This is the president yesterday at the event where he gave the Presidential Medal of Freedom to that young man, talking about 9/11 and what this steel rubble in front of him means.
14: The 16,000-pound beam lifted from the wreckage of the South Tower will forever testify to the courage and resilience and spirit of a city and a nation that saw our homeland struck, our towers knocked down, and stood back up stronger, more determined, and more united than ever before. And I tell you, I have to give New York a whole lot of praise, because they started that, you call it demolition. The demolition had taken place, but you call it demolition. They had the best demolition contractors anywhere in the world. I know all of them from being in the business. And I've never seen such an unbelievable mass of steel and, unfortunately, bodies and everything you can imagine. The job they did on cleaning up the site, they wanted to do it fast. They wanted to get it done. And I don't think there's any other place in the world that could have done the job that was done by the people, or the construction workers, demolition experts, the police, the military. Nobody could have done the job that was done on getting it started. And the first thing to get it started, they had to clean it up. And this was it looked like it was a mile high.
1: It probably felt like it was a mile high. One more for the president yesterday.
14: On 9/11, nearly 3,000 precious souls were stolen from us, killed by evil terrorists at the World Trade Center, the Pentagon, and on Flight 93. All of these years later, we gather on another Tuesday morning in September to reaffirm the sacred vow we made a quarter of a century ago. We will never forget. We say it and we mean it. We will never forget those we lost, and we will never forget the immortal heroes of September 11th, 2001.
1: September 11th, 2001. The 25th anniversary comes up on Friday, and we are in a country now where the Democrats are running candidates who say we got what we deserved. That's what this convention should be about. Now, I will tell you, I'm torn, because I want to watch football tonight. I think most people want to watch football. They don't want to watch the president. You could tell, by the way, couldn't you, in those speeches when he went off script? He was so much better when he went off script. If he just had a little discipline, let him go off script and talk. I don't know how long he's going to talk tonight. He might talk through a whole football game. But when he talks, when the Republicans talk and when they campaign, they need to remember how George Bush won in 2004. He owned 9/11. Of course, he could. He was the president at the time. But right now, you have a Democratic Party in this country where you have multiple candidates, including one who worked for Al-Qaeda in Bosnia. The Democrats are running a man in New Jersey who worked for an Al-Qaeda operation in Bosnia, who volunteered to work for an Al-Qaeda operation in Bosnia. These are the people the Democrats are running around the country. And these are the people Republicans need to remind Americans are on the other side of the ballot. And frankly, Republicans, you're not particularly liked right now, but these people are absolutely low. Then remind Americans that you're not an echo of the Democrats. You're a choice between people who believe the United States was attacked on 9/11 by our enemies and people who believe we got what we deserved. Which side is America on?
0: Honest.
1: Putting your trust in me to tell you what's going on.
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3: The NFL regular season kicks off with a Super Bowl 60 rematch tonight. The Seahawks raise their championship banner against the runner-up Patriots from Seattle. The Hawks trounced the Pats 29-13 in a lopsided victory to hoist the Lombardi Trophy last season. Lindsay Clancy's ex-husband is telling conspiracy theorists to knock it off or face consequences. Online theories have been spreading that Patrick Clancy was somehow involved in the 2023 deaths of the couple's three children. His wife admitted to killing them, blaming postpartum psychosis, but her Massachusetts murder trial ended in a hung jury last week. President Trump will be in Dallas tonight to kick off the Republican National Committee's first ever midterm convention. Trump, who was already set to deliver tonight's keynote speech, will also deliver the closing address on tomorrow's night, too.
0: Before you go, make sure you're in the know. 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

0: may not agree with him, but he tells you the truth. 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
1: I gotta tell you, one of the coolest quotes from a political figure in the United States in recent memory has come from the Treasury Secretary, Scott Bessent. He was speaking at Southern Methodist University. I got to read you this. It's such a great quote. He says, whenever people say, oh, well, Treasury Secretary is taking a risk. Well, you know, it's my dream. I have asymmetric information. I am the house now. When we intervene with the Japanese yen, I have pretty good insight into what the Japanese, what the Bank of Japan is going to do, what Japanese policymakers are going to do. I am the house now. You can bet against me if you want. He's owning it. And by the way, his comments are coming after this intervention with Tokyo to prop up the yen. And now today, there's been another major intervention by the Treasury Department to buy back bonds, something that his old mentor said was a bad deal, but it's triple the level. The moves targeting the 10 and 20 year Treasury notes. This is from CNBC. The much anticipated announcement triples the normal buyback operation and follows an announcement August 19th from Treasury Secretary Scott Bessent that the department would at least double the normal amount for already issued treasuries or securities. The Treasury said future operations would be at least $4 billion. Don't bet against the house, says Scott Bessent. 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And friends, in 3 minutes, they start unveiling the new iPhones. I promise I won't devote an entire hour to it, but I'm tempted. I'm absolutely tempted. 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Oh, by the way, yours like tomorrow. 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

0: and fail to take out U.S. military ships in the region, and they are paying a heavy price for doing so. CENTCOM posted no U.S. Navy warship has been struck. All IRGC attempted attacks failed. Meanwhile, U.S. forces have successfully destroyed 10 Iranian tankers in just the last week. These vessels were part of a multi-billion dollar shadow network that funds the IRGC, and Iran cannot defend them. Now, right after the U.S. destroyed those 5 Iranian tankers, Iran tried once again to hit U.S. forces inside of Jordan. They launched a ballistic missile attack. Jordan says 18 of those missiles were intercepted.
1: Meanwhile, AAA says the average gas price in the U.S. up another 10 cents per gallon compared to last week. Deputies in Volusia County arresting a man they say is the chapter president of a motorcycle gang.
2: Deputies served a warrant at the home of Jose Vega on Ferrandina Drive in Deltona following reports of drug activity. The sheriff's office says Vega is the chapter president of the Mongols Motorcycle Club. According to the sheriff's office, deputies found cocaine, marijuana, firearms, and cash inside the home. Two other people were also arrested, and 2 children were turned over to a family member. Vega has since been released on bond. Jessica Battisti, WDBO News.
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5: I'm Channel 9 Eyewitness News meteorologist Daniel McFarland. We are tracking rain across Central Florida over the next few hours. More details coming up.
1: I'm Laurel Lee. 90 degrees, partly sunny right now in Orlando. Continuing our team coverage, Florida's health department investigating what could be the first dengue fever-related death in the Tampa Bay area in about a century. Relatives say 80-year-old Gay Small contracted the disease, which is spread by mosquitoes, and died 5 days later. Her daughter, Anna Small, telling News Channel 8 that her sudden loss is devastating.
6: Cheated. Just, you know, it's so unfair. Because she was in good health and she worked hard to stay healthy and she walked and she ate right.
1: Hillsborough County has 59 confirmed cases of locally acquired dengue, far more than any other Florida county. Officials have stepped up mosquito spraying and are urging residents to use repellent and cover their arms and legs. WDBO Pays Your Bills is back. 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
2: I'm Channel 9 Eyewitness News meteorologist Daniel McFarland. We are tracking rain chances over the next few hours in Central Florida. Not as much heavy rain as what we've seen in the past, but a few isolated spots could see between 1 and 2 inches of rain. This trend will be lasting through the end of the work week. For Channel 9 Eyewitness News, I'm meteorologist Daniel McFarland.
1: 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Triple Team Traffic.
3: Still looking really good and up to speed on I-4 between Sanford and downtown, also through Champions Gate and the Disney area. We do have a crash on the I-4 eastbound exit ramp to Colonial in downtown. There's a left lane blocked on that ramp, but it's not causing any major delays. From the WDBO Traffic Center, I'm Paul Cross.
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0: The U.S. military, as an official told us, that it was a drone that had malfunctioned, and it was an older model, not something that was actually collecting any sensitive or classified data. So really not that big of a deal. But overnight, as we saw, the U.S. hitting those Iranian oil tankers and Iran retaliating against this.
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3: I'm Channel 9 Eyewitness News meteorologist Daniel McFarland. We are tracking rain across Central Florida over the next few hours. More details coming up.
4: I'm Laurel Lee. 91 degrees, mostly cloudy right now in Orlando. Continuing our team coverage, Florida's Health Department investigating what could be the first dengue fever-related death in the Tampa Bay area in about a century. Anna Small says she believes her 80-year-old mother died from dengue fever acquired from a mosquito.
5: This virus just kind of comes out of nowhere. She met the wrong mosquito, and that's it.
4: Hillsborough County has 59 confirmed cases of locally acquired dengue, far more than any other Florida county. Officials have stepped up mosquito spraying and are urging residents to use repellent and cover their arms and legs. Hawaii recovering after Hurricane Lowell created widespread flooding and power outages. Here's Kanya Whitworth.
6: The powerful storm battering the island of Kauai Tuesday. Heavy rains and wind gusts topping 90 miles an hour, knocking out power for nearly 90% of the island. More than 30,000 customers still in the dark.
7: It's so devastating looking at this.
6: Beachside roads crumbled to pieces. The entire wall and windows torn out of the Sheraton Resort in Poipu, with wrecked vehicles littered across the property. Some areas recording more than 21 inches of rain during the storm. Streets once flooded, now caked in thick mud.
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1: I'm Channel 9 Eyewitness News meteorologist Daniel McFarland. We are tracking rain chances over the next few hours in Central Florida. Not as much heavy rain as what we've seen in the past, but a few isolated spots could see between 1 and

0: 2 inches of rain. This trend will be lasting through the end of the work week. For Channel 9 Eyewitness News, I'm meteorologist Daniel McFarland.
1: 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Triple Team Traffic.
2: Still no major delays up and down I-4. We do have a crash on Maitland Boulevard westbound at Magnolia Homes Road. That has a right lane blocked, and a crash on Fairbanks at Formosa Avenue. Still waiting for that computer to turn on. It may be time to refresh your computer at Refresh Computers. 407-478-8200 or visit refreshcomputers.net. 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
3: Hello, welcome. It is Eric Erickson here across the United States. The phone number is 877-973-7425. Should you wish to be on the program, would be glad to have you. Don't forget, we're a month out from the Not Safe for Radio Show. We still got some tickets available. I'd love to have you. If you want to come, I have a lot of fantastic stories that they're really not appropriate for radio. We did this last year. We've been raising money for charity doing these things. You come, you hang out for a couple hours with me. You will spend the night laughing, I promise. Last year, I didn't tell any political stories. It was by design. But a lot of people said you've got to have great stories from behind the scenes in politics. Oh, I do. And I will tell some of those stories. It's an off-the-record night. It's the Not Safe for Radio Show. They're not kid-friendly. They're not mother-approved. I would love to have you if you text the word SHOW to 33777. You can get a link to the tickets, Ticketmaster. They're on sale now. It's going to be a ton of fun. I hope to see you there. I'll be hanging out with the crowd afterwards. It's a fun night to hang out with the audience. It's way more relaxed. And it's just, I hope you'll think about coming. Tickets are on sale. Text SHOW to 33777. I still have to get some sponsors for it. I've been negligent. I had a big sponsor and they kind of like ghosted me, and I gotta get some sponsors. But nonetheless, I gotta move on because I saw a story. I want you to know that Claude found a story. So we have a Slack channel, and my entire team throws links in the Slack channel, and I am notorious for not actually looking at all the links they put in there. So I've been taking advantage of Claude, and Claude now goes through it at 10 a.m. every morning and compiles all the links people put in since 10 a.m. the day before and organizes them. And then Claude goes out and looks at some RSS feeds I've got set up and pulls in what Claude thinks are headlines people are talking about. So I do my own show prep, and then I put the show together, look at this email, and see what if I left out, what am I bored with, and maybe there's something more exciting. And Philip claims he also found the same story. And I think Philip is afraid of being downsized by AI. So he's claiming that he also saw this story that Claude highlighted. Maybe, maybe, maybe not. Who knows? Nonetheless, this story is relevant to something. I have been meaning to talk about this. There's a method to my madness here. This is from the Wall Street Journal. Esther Fung of the Wall Street Journal. It came out this morning. I want to read you some of this, and then there's a larger point here. It's not your imagination. Returning online orders is getting harder. Americans accustomed to free and easy returns are now smarting from surprise fees, shorter return windows, delayed refunds, and more questions about their reasons for sending products back. A few are getting warnings that they won't get a refund on their next return. April Bradley recently bristled at having to pay $7.95 to return a pair of Lane Bryant jeans she had purchased online that didn't fit. The Warren County, New Jersey resident said she would have preferred to try them on before purchasing, but a nearby Lane Bryant store had closed a few years ago. Lane Bryant wouldn't allow a free direct exchange for another size either, so she prepaid for a shipping label, drove to a parcel shipping center to drop it off. I was very angry. I sent an angry message to them, said Bradley, who acknowledged she can sometimes be a difficult customer. The company responded with an apology and an $8 credit. 68% of retailers now charge a fee on returns, or at least some of the time, up from 43% 5 years ago, according to Loop Returns, an e-commerce returns and exchange platform that tracks transactions for more than 5,000 merchants. Processing a return costs on average 27% of the purchase price, according to Optoro, a returns management software company. An analysis by online review platform Trustpilot found that mentions of returns correlate to a drop of roughly 1.6 stars in its 1 to 5 star rating range. The sharpest anger doesn't really stem from stricter rules necessarily. It's from a breakdown in transparency. Customers looking for Lane Bryant's return policy won't find it on the checkout page. Many retailers have policies like Lane Bryant that allow free returns if an item is dropped off in store, but now charge for returning through the mail. Mail-in returns at Zara, H&M, Uniqlo, TJ Maxx now incur fees that range from $4.95 to $11.99. Other sellers state simply that customers are responsible for return shipping costs. Return windows have gotten shorter. In the past 2 years, return windows dropped by 5%. Large brands have shortened the window by 12%, 43 days to 38 days. Macy's used to accept returns for a full year after purchase, but reduced it to 180 days in 2017, 90 days in 2019, and 30 days in 2023. Talbot's used to offer a return window of 60 days. It's now 30 days. In the same month that they began this, Home Depot said that Halloween and holiday decor must be returned within 30 days. Pumps, portable evaporative coolers, and portable heaters must be returned within 7 days. The items must be unused with proof of purchase to receive a full refund. Previously, those items could be returned in 90 days. McDonald's in some parts of the country have decided to get rid of the fountain drinks. No more free refills at many McDonald's around the country. Some stores have gotten rid of shopping carts altogether, or they've gone to the Aldi route where they now force you to put in a coin to get the shopping cart and you get your coin back at the end. You know what all of this is related to? It's not penny pinching by the companies. It's not. It really isn't. It's what happens when you move to a low-trust society. In fact, if you read through the Wall Street Journal story towards the bottom, there you get to this quote. A tiny fraction of customers who return 10 times more than the typical customer receive informational notifications with advice on how to find the right product and avoid spending time on returns, as an Amazon spokeswoman. Other merchants through third-party vendors verify refund claims, inform individual customers that their future return claims may be denied based on their pattern of returns, refund requests, and frequency of delivery. Some shoppers act like they are renting clothes. They clearly have worn the clothes and then returned the clothes. Many retailers now say that their return policy, they reserve the right not to issue a return or a refund when products arrive in poor condition. And in some cases, refunds are taking longer because retailers are inspecting returned items. Home Depot says refunds can now take up to 17 business days. Think about that. Home Depot had to ban people from returning unused Halloween decorations because some people were actually using the Halloween decorations and then claiming they weren't returning them and trying to get their money back. Amazon has the most permissive return policy in the country. And if you keep returning stuff all the time with Amazon, they're going to start cutting you off from there as well now. Or at least restricting or monitoring what you're doing. It's because we live in a low-trust society. Now, people are no longer trustworthy. It was Ross Douthat, that I believe, who said that if you hate the Christian right, wait till you see the post-Christian right. This is pagan America. We are not only a group of people who have left the church, but we've abandoned the basic Christian ethics on which society has largely governed itself. We live in a pagan society now. And people behave like the pagans did. You don't believe me? Just think about this. Oh, in Scripture, Paul tells Christians not to sue each other. Do you know why Christians weren't to sue each other while they were to settle things peaceably in church? One of the reasons is in Roman pagan society, lawsuits had become spectator sport. It was entertainment in Roman society. People sued each other just for the sake of suing each other because they could. And people would go to court and the lawyers were entertaining. Lawyers became famous politicians in Roman society because people would show up and watch the lawyers argue. Vying for the attention and affection of the crowd had nothing to do with what the law was. They wanted the attention of the mob. The mob could turn on the judge if the judge didn't go with the crowd. It was all about that. It was no longer justice. It was sport. And so Christians were forbidden from participating in a system that was no longer about justice. It was about sport. How many of you paid attention to the Lindsey Clancy trial and formed opinions based on what you saw? How many of you watched the People's Court or Judge Judy? It's not a coincidence that the rise of all of these sort of reality-based court shows have returned as society itself has turned from its past Judeo-Christian ethics. How many of you now have to have dash cams because of the insane drivers out there who no longer respect the law? I, this morning, pulled out of my neighborhood. It was a green light. Someone blew through the red light. It was a green light, and it had been a green light for several seconds before I went through. And I had been a couple seconds sooner, I would have got hit by the car that was going over 50 miles an hour down the road. It just blew through the red light because it didn't look like anybody was coming out of my neighborhood. Just no respect for the traffic laws. Happens all the time. The morons who get on the on-ramp on the interstate, who refuse to act, accelerate on the on-ramp, putting every single person's life in jeopardy. Why the heck are you people even driving? And it's not always an old person. People don't pay attention to the rules of the road. Think about the number of people who drive. I realize it's my repeated pet peeve, but the number of people who drive slow in the left lane. The left lane on the interstate is for passing. It's not for driving. And the number of people who not only drive slow in the left lane, but if you come up behind them fast, they don't get over. They act like they own the road. And if you try to like flash your lights to get them to move over, they hit their brakes and slow themselves down because they're not getting over because they don't respect you. They don't respect the rules of the road. They don't respect anybody else. It's all about them, themselves, and they don't want to get over into the lane they're supposed to be in because we are in a low-trust society. In a low-trust society, everything is for everyone at any time. You cannot control. There's no governing ethic. It's what I think is right at the time. And now, as a result, we're having the spillover effect. McDonald's is having to get rid of the free refills. Why? Because too many people are showing up with McDonald's cups in the Northeast, the most pagan part of the country, and filling up their cups, claiming that, oh, I ordered. How dare you? I'm going to sue you if you challenge me. So they've gotten rid of the free refills. They've moved the fountain drink machines behind the counter. No more free refills. You can't return your clothes easily anymore because too many people are taking the clothes and wearing them and then sending them back. You can't go into your local CVS or your local Target in half the country anymore and buy razor blades without getting a clerk to unlock the container with that they're in because people shoplift so much. I was in New York City in June with Fisher. We were up there for a radio conference. I went into a local Target that was down the street from my hotel. Every single thing almost was in. You know the stuff that wasn't? It was kind of hilarious. You know the stuff that wasn't actually behind a plastic locked shelf? The kitchen supplies. If you wanted a pot or a pan, I guess because you couldn't smuggle it out or no one wanted to cook. But the toothpaste, the deodorant, the razor blades, the shampoo, everything, all the toiletries were locked up. The dishwashing soap, the laundry, all of it locked up. Because of all the shoplifting, because of the refusal to enforce the law, because of the refusal to crack down on criminals, because we live in a low-trust society where people have abandoned the Judeo-Christian ethics of this society, and it's driving up the inconvenience for all of us. It's driving up the price for all of us. It's driving up the societal toll for all of us. I bought my kids' dashboard cameras for Christmas this past year because they encounter so many insane drivers on the road now. Who just at COVID, we stayed inside for 2 weeks to stop the spread, and when people came out of their house, they all got dumber and forgot how to drive. This is happening across the country. So yeah, it's harder to return stuff now because of the number of people you know in your life, and some of you, I'm talking to you and you know it, who abused return policy so much that the business has decided it's not worth doing it anymore. Fraud is rampant and on the rise. The traffic laws are disrespected. The refills are going away. Our conveniences in life go away when we don't trust each other anymore and criminals' laws are not enforced. We can, by the way, turn the corner on this by following the golden rule. Do to others what you would have them do to you. It's a positive commandment. It's not a don't do to people if you don't want them to do it to you. Avoid doing bad things if you don't want bad things to happen. You know, it's an affirmative commandment to go do good things for other people. If you would have them do good things to you, and it doesn't matter whether they do or not. There's no reciprocity involved. It's a you go do this stuff. Do good. treat others well. Respect the laws, even the laws you don't like, including the ones that say, get out of the left lane. You're to pass there. You're not to drive there. And don't go wear clothes and then return them to the retailer and pretend you never wore them. Restoring trust takes time. Is it not a coincidence that we have lost faith and trust in our institutions at the same time in society we've lost trust all around between each other? Don't think it's a coincidence at all. There's a way to get it back, but it's hard, and it involves people regaining an ethic that they no longer believe in.
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4: The controversial ending to this past weekend's Michigan-Western Michigan football game has led the NCAA to create a standard timing protocol. From now on, the official time for all college football games will be what's displayed on the in-stadium clock, with the television broadcast embedded clock used in replay challenges. Another primary election day over in New Hampshire, where John Sununu won the Republican Senate nomination. He defeated former Massachusetts Senator Scott Brown on Tuesday. Crude oil prices toppling over $100 as the U.S. and Iran have been ramping up attacks. The U.S. military destroyed five Iranian crude oil tankers Tuesday in retaliation for attempted attacks on American warships, which successfully evaded Iranian attack with no one killed.
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1: Hola, welcome. It is Eric Erickson. The phone number is 877-973-7425. Real important, September 11th is, as I mentioned earlier, the 25th anniversary of 9/11. And I am going to spend time on the 11th in particular, marking that occasion. And this goes back to my daughter's question to me yesterday about when does the memorializing of 9/11 turn into almost a sort of idolatry of 9/11. And I want to spend, and I don't know that I have a clear answer on that, but I can tell my children who don't appreciate what things were like before 9/11 that there was a world that existed before that day, and that day, that world no longer exists. It is seared into the minds of anyone who was alive that day and saw those events, and every single person has a story of where they were that day. If they were, I mean, really 35 and older, everybody has a memory of where they were. And we will spend time on that on September 11th. But we got a political convention to cover tomorrow, and we'll cover Thursday's events on Friday as well. So we can't, the news can't escape us. You can't escape me telling you about the Rinnai tankless water heater, and you don't want to because it's just a glorious, glorious, glorious invention. 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
2: 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Orlando's news, weather, and traffic starts now.
3: Good afternoon. 2:30 here at WDBO. Our top story, President Trump defending his position in the ongoing war with Iran. Fox's Peter Doocy with more from the White House.
4: President Trump has been consistent. He doesn't care about the midterms as much as he cares about stopping Iran from getting a nuke. And he thinks midterm voters will understand. That's where this forecast comes from via Truth Social. Oil prices will drop precipitously, like everything else is dropping, but more, when we win the war with Iran. $3 a gallon, but ultimately below $2 a gallon. It will all happen quickly, and Iran will never have a nuclear weapon, MAGA. The latest attempt to bring prices down here by rebalancing trade with Canada looks like this. As of September 29th, all alcoholic beverages, dairy products, and large motorcycles from Canada will be banned in the United States.
3: Meanwhile, AAA says average gas prices in the U.S. up another 10 cents a gallon compared to last week. President Trump scheduled to speak at the GOP midterm convention later this night.
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6: I'm Channel 9 Eyewitness News meteorologist Daniel McFarland. We are tracking rain across Central Florida over the next few hours. More details coming up.
3: I'm Laurel Lee. 91 degrees, mostly cloudy right now in Orlando. Continuing our team coverage, clocks ticking for thousands of people from El Salvador that are here in the U.S. as temporary protected status for Salvadorian nationals officially ends today. Natalie Rodriguez reports.
7: Immigration advocates are on absolute high alert, warning that without a last-minute White House reprieve, over 170,000 Salvadorians nationwide will instantly lose deportation protections and legal work permits. Natalie Rodriguez, Miami.
3: President Trump's health secretary says they're pumping nearly $250 million into the federal Head Start program, which provides free or low-cost services to preschoolers.
8: He made the announcement while visiting a Head Start program in the Texas town of Alice.
9: It's been probably the most important program in the war on poverty.
8: Robert F. Kennedy Jr. says the cash is going to go towards upgrading facilities with a focus on nutrition. He says that kids in the programs are being fed highly processed foods, and that needs to change. I'm Mark Mayfield.
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6: I'm Channel 9 Eyewitness News meteorologist Daniel McFarland, and we are tracking rain chances over the next few hours in Central Florida. Not as much heavy rain as what we've seen in the past, but a few isolated spots could see between 1 and 2 inches of rain. This trend will be lasting through the end of the work week. For Channel 9 Eyewitness News, I'm meteorologist Daniel McFarland.
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14: Starting to see a little bit of slowing right now on I-4 westbound as you make your way into downtown and then again past the 528 to 535 and as you approach 429. So far, so good on the eastbound side through Champions Gate and also through downtown. Refresh Computers is your personal IT department. 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From the WDBO Traffic Center, I'm Paul Cross.
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1: Greetings. Welcome. It's Eric Erickson here. 877-973-7425. If you want to be on the program, let's go to Kathleen in Jacksonville, Florida. Welcome to the show, Kathleen.
15: Thank you for taking my call, Eric, and blessings to you and your family.
1: Thank you.
15: I'm calling because your daughter's asking, how long are we going to pay attention to this? And I would like to respond to her, and I would like to say that as far as I'm understanding in my lessons, this is the first time America has ever been actually attacked on our own soil. And secondly, the Jewish prayer during Seder in different times is, always remember, never forget, because they want to pass it down from generation to generation about how very delicate they are and at risk they are. And the third thing is, the most important thing is, we need to remember because we're not safe. Mm-hmm. As long as we have all of the terrorists and all of the activities going on that want Americans dead, we are not safe, and we need to remember that.
1: Amen. Well, and Kathleen, just clear up, my daughter doesn't believe we shouldn't remember it. She was affected yesterday by someone who she said it was almost, it was morose that it wasn't just, it wasn't a remembering of it. It was beyond that, that it was like this person's entire demeanor changed and couldn't understand why the kids in the class who weren't alive then were not as in despair as the person was who was explaining it to him. And it just, it kind of floored her. Like she understands the significance of it and doesn't think we should remember it even 100 years from now. I think we should, much as we have Memorial Day because of the Civil War still. But she was just very affected by the way the person, and so we, because I mean, she wasn't alive then, and I'm mindful that we have more and more kids. It's like I wasn't alive for Pearl Harbor, which was the first attack on American soil from foreigners, and I was not alive then. I wasn't alive during the Vietnam War or the Korean War. Certainly none of us were alive during the Civil War. And so where do you balance the remembering and never forgetting with also the getting mad at people who are not as morose as you are? I think was her point, that this person who was describing it in their class was offended by the kids who were not alive then not reacting the same way. And I understand that reaction. I do. We don't, for example, recognize World War I in the same way Europeans do, particularly the British. I mean, there are towns in Britain that are no longer there because all the men went off to war and never came back. And so that's kind of they remember in ways. And I don't think we should ever stop. And I've been asked this question before of when do you stop remembering these things? I still on this program on D-Day. When we have D-Day, and it is a show where we are live on D-Day, I make a point of acknowledging it because it is a historic scar in our history that we should reflect on. And I will never not reflect on 9/11 on this program. Good Lord willing, 30 years from now, when I'm still on the radio, I will still be talking about 9/11 on 9/11 because I think it matters. The question is, do I then believe that other people should react as I do? No, I don't. And I do not react as some others do. But on 9/11, we'll save this up for 9/11. Speaking of 11, LIV Golf has just filed for Chapter 11 and has sent a letter to its fans. Interestingly enough, its top players are the people they owe the most money to, which I am not surprised by. I want to move back to a topic from yesterday. So I got to travel tomorrow, and I wrote a great piece that I wanted to send to people tomorrow, and then I had to cancel out sending it, and then when I reset it to send tomorrow, it actually sent this morning. So if you subscribe to my newsletter, well, you got tomorrow's piece today. So I might as well deal with this again because they're starting to walk it back now. The Trump administration is drafting a rule that would allow married couples to tap into federal welfare benefits. So in the 1990s, the Democrats and Republicans got together in Congress and passed a bipartisan welfare reform legislation. Bill Clinton and Newt Gingrich, then the Speaker of the House, championed this. And here's the way it worked. There's something called a benefit cliff. If you were on welfare and decided you wanted to get off welfare, and so you started improving your lot in life and your income went up, you would hit the benefit cliff. And when you hit the benefit cliff, your welfare benefits ended. And for a lot of single mothers, and welfare was mostly for single mothers, for single mothers, they were in a doom loop where if they tried to improve their life and they did it too rapidly, their welfare benefits would be cut and they could no longer afford their life and they would have to quit what they were doing and go back on welfare. And a lot of women over time just decided it was better off to never even try to improve their lives and just keep having babies and keep the benefits coming because $9,000 a kid. It was a doom loop. There are 870,000 people now on this particular fund that was designed in the 1990s, and it was designed this way. The child care costs for a mother would be covered, or a single mom, or single parent, I should say. The child care costs would be covered for a single parent up to a certain income point. So if the mom wanted to go get a job to improve and maximize their income, or go back to college and finish their degree, their kid could go to daycare and the government would pay for the daycare costs while they went to improve their lot in life. And as their income rose, the amount of money from the government would reduce and you would hit a point where you were now able to cover the cost of your kid's daycare while you were working. And it was a way to transition people off of welfare, because up until the 90s, once you got on welfare, it was almost impossible to get off without the immediate brakes being hit, going off the fiscal cliff or the benefits cliff. So this program then transitioned to allow people to gradually build up their income without losing all their benefits. And as your income rose, the benefit reduced and you got to a certain point. And off welfare you could go because you were making enough money to offset the benefit you were losing. J.D. Vance has proposed now that married couples be allowed to go on this welfare program. Keep in mind, the welfare program was designed for women to, or single parents, but it was overwhelmingly women, to be able to improve their lot in life. Vance thinks that if you're a stay-at-home mom, you should be allowed to become a welfare queen. That's right. I mean, I'm not gonna dance around the diplomacy here. J.D. Vance wants stay-at-home moms to become the new welfare queen. The way the program would work is that this program that was designed for single parents whose kids were going to daycare, that now moms, so long as they stay home, they'll get that $9,000 per kid. But here's the catch. You have to be married and have a single income earner in the house. One income earner in a marriage, the stay-at-home mom. Now, I want to be real clear here. I support where the vice president's heart is on this, because I think we should support stay-at-home moms. I don't mean to offend my friends who are females who work outside the house. I don't. Some of you have made that choice and it's worked for you and your family. But also the data, not me, not Eric Erickson's opinion, the data overwhelmingly shows that kids who have one parent at home, and often it's the mom, but not always the mom, but kids who have one parent at home and they have a two-parent nuclear household, they outperform every other kid in education and real-time earnings. In fact, in a house where a mother stays home with the kids and the father works, that father out-earns his peers over time. The father who works while the mother stays home over time, that dad's going to make more money than other people similarly situated. That's not me. And people get so mad when they feel personally insulted when you point out the data. It's just the data. But I have a real problem turning stay-at-home moms into welfare queens, in part because where is their money going to come from? It's going to come from the moms who have gone to work. And it's going to come from the moms who work at home. I want to, again, play this out for you in the real-world scenario, how this would work out for people. In every state varies, and by the way, this program is deeply underfunded. Only 1 in 7 people right now as its situation can apply, so it's going to be like probably 1 in 15 people if the program were to carry out. Not everybody can get this, but you get into the program. In most states, the maximum income is $75,000. So real-world terms here. Here's how this plays out. A mom stays home with the children. They get $9,000 per child. The father makes $70,000 a year. They have two kids. So they get $18,000 a year from the government. The father's business offers the father a promotion with a 10% pay raise. That's a pretty hefty pay raise. So he's going to go from $70,000 to $77,000. He can't take the pay raise. He can't take the promotion. Because if he gets to $77,000, the hard cap is $75,000. They go immediately off the fiscal cliff. So he can't take the pay raise, or they're going to lose $18,000 a year in welfare benefits. So the mom stays home with the kids. The kids go to school. The mom decides to take a part-time job while the kids are in school during the day. She can't do it. Because if she earns $5,000, she earns a penny. That's now a two-parent income. So unless she finds a part-time job that pays her more than $18,000 a year after taxes, she can't do it. So let's say the mom was a nurse before they had kids. She stepped aside from her career to have kids. the kids, the finally get back into school, and she can go to work during the day when the kids are there. She can work in a doctor's office somewhere. She sat out of the workforce for 5 years. She takes some program certification. She goes back in. She's not allowed to do that under this plan. Dad can't take the promotion, and mom can't take a part-time job. And so they're stuck. The kids get to college, and now the parents, 20, 25 years later, all the kids are now in college. The dad has never been able to take a promotion. He's now stuck in a dead-end job, no ability to be promoted. He's been passed over for everything. Mom has set out. She's lost her certification. She's lost the knowledge. She's lost the degree. She's going to be starting over at 50. That's the way this program would work. You turn stay-at-home moms into welfare queens. That's the way it works. Because remember, when all the kids are out of the house, that money's going away. So how many promotions did dad turn down? How many jobs did mom turn down? Because they wanted the welfare benefits. You've turned them into welfare queens. That's the reality of the program. I've got some Christian friends who are praising this program, saying this is necessary to promote families. You know what's necessary to promote families? Cutting the national debt. You know why people aren't having kids right now? Because they're very convinced, based on the real world data, that our future is worse than our past, that their kids will never have it as good as they had it. Do you know why? They're right. They actually are right. Do you know why? Because as government continues to grow, the private sector can't grow. Our government has grown so much so quickly now that our private sector is incapable of outpacing that growth. We cannot grow our way out of this problem without them drastically cutting the size and scope of the federal government. And instead, what are these people proposing? They're proposing a doom loop of expanding welfare benefits to stay-at-home moms. I don't know a stay-at-home mom who wants to be a welfare queen. And you know what else is going to happen with this program is they're essentially making the moms who've gone to work subsidize the moms who didn't go to work. They're making a lifestyle judgment call at the bureaucratic level of Washington, D.C. to say these moms are good and these moms are bad based on whether or not you work at all. Even in the house, you're not allowed to do it under this plan. It's not a good idea. There's a better way without robbing the Petersons to pay the Paulsons, and that's to give a massive tax credit or tax deduction and also address the national debt. You do those things. It's a better way without robbing the Petersons to pay the Paulsons, and that's to give a massive tax credit or tax deduction and also address the national debt. You do those things, you're good. But right now, let's just be honest here. The progressive right, and by the way, they're still too chicken to not call themselves conservative. They still insist they're conservatives, and they're not. They want to expand the welfare state and turn stay-at-home moms into welfare queens. It's a terrible idea. A good idea, if Vision Computers can get you a great computer, and they can get a year, and they'll take care of all your computer needs, all your computer needs. 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
3: Star Wars fans will get the chance to enjoy the franchise's 50th anniversary on IMAX. IMAX announced both Star Wars Episode IV, A New Hope, and the new film Starfighter, starring Ryan Gosling, will get 70mm releases next year. U.S. Marshals reporting the results of a month-long concerted effort to recover Ohio children reported as missing or endangered. 79 young people were recovered last month as part of Operation Meriden.

0: Nearly two centuries after publishing its first issue, the Toledo Blade's days could be numbered. The Ohio paper's owners, Block Communications, say they cannot continue to pour money into the publication that has operated at financial loss for years. They say they're looking to sell, but if no buyer is found, the paper could fold after publication of its December 31st edition.
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11: Well, the Republican convention starts tonight in Dallas, Texas. The president speaks both nights, tonight and tomorrow. The vice president speaks tomorrow. The vice president is also speaking to the Ohio, Michigan, and Pennsylvania delegations, swing states, as he prepares for 2028. I will tell you, I have a serious objection. I have a real objection to one of the things happening at the convention, and I'm glad to know I'm not alone in this. I was talking to a number of people this morning who feel the same way as I do. I don't think that cabinet secretaries who are not supposed to be partisan positions should speak, in particular the Attorney General of the United States. I don't think the Attorney General of the United States, who is supposed to be the Attorney General of the United States as a whole, should be speaking at a partisan convention. And I think it's bad form for cabinet secretaries to do this sort of stuff. We are shattering more and more norms in the country, and I know that the people who support the president mock anyone who talks about shattered norms in the country, but I don't think that the Attorney General should be speaking at a partisan convention. I don't. And other cabinet secretaries as well. I don't think they should. Marco Rubio is out of the country. I think Lutnick, of all people, who's probably the most partisan cabinet secretary, he's out of the country as well. But it's bad form for the cabinet secretaries to participate in partisan conventions. And I don't think they should do it. I don't care what others have done. It's just not right. At the same time, I'm going to be intrigued what the messaging is. And I do hope that the president and his team are able to wrap messaging around what is happening in the country with the Democrats going off the deep end, anti-American, believing we got what we deserve. I think the Republicans, we're going to nationalize the election, nationalize it that way. This is all happening, of course, at the same time as the Patriots versus the Seahawks on NBC tonight. I'm actually looking more forward to the football game than the convention. I'm looking forward to you going to EdenPureDeals.com and putting in the discount code ERIC3, E-R-I-C-K-3, and getting 3 Eden Pure Thunderstorms and saving $200. 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
1: 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Orlando's news, weather, and traffic starts now.
0: Good afternoon. 3 o'clock here at WDBO. Our top story, the U.S. and Iran continue to trade attacks across the Middle East. Fox's Lucas Tomlinson in the White House with more.
13: After another unsuccessful attack on a U.S. warship, U.S. forces struck back, destroying 5 Iranian oil tankers, including one off the coast of Karg Island, Iran's key export hub. It's the second time since the last weekend that U.S. attack aircraft have opened fire on Iranian tankers after U.S. warships were attacked. Now, Iran responded last night by launching dozens of ballistic missiles at Jordan, where the U.S. Air Force has based dozens of fighter jets, including fifth-generation F-35 stealth fighter jets, and more Patriot interceptors were used to shoot them down. According to CSIS, the U.S. Army fired half its Patriot arsenal during the first few weeks of the war.
0: Iran had warned it would attack oil tankers of neighboring countries in response to U.S. strikes.
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15: I'm Channel 9 Eyewitness News meteorologist Daniel McFarland. We are tracking rain across Central Florida over the next few hours. More details coming up.
0: I'm Laurel Lee. 91 degrees, cloudy around Orlando right now. Continuing our team coverage, the pilot killed in the Titusville plane crash is identified as a Tennessee doctor as aviation officials continue their

0: crash was a result of engine failure. Hood was a founding physician of the Family Practice Center in Newport, Tennessee, serving his community for more than 40 years. He was 75. Jessica Battisti, WDBO News.
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0: got Inez back for the Good Feet story. You know, 2026 has been the year of health and well-being for me. 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
8: I'm Channel 9 Eyewitness News meteorologist Daniel McFarland. We are tracking rain chances over the next few hours in Central Florida. Not as much heavy rain as what we've seen in the past, but a few isolated spots could see between 1 and 2 inches of rain. This trend will be lasting through the end of the work week. For Channel 9 Eyewitness News, I'm meteorologist Daniel McFarland.
6: 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Triple Team Traffic.
9: Things are starting to slow down right now through Lake Buena Vista and through the Champions Gate area. Lots of rain there. We also have a broken down vehicle.

0: Vehicle I-4 westbound before World Drive. That's on the right shoulder. And a crash 417 southbound before Red Bug Lake Road. Currently, they have all lanes closed. 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From the WDBO Traffic Center, I'm Paul Cross.
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5: All right, thank you, Scott, Sean, and thanks to all of you for being with us. 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We are in beautiful Dallas, Texas for the very first Republican midterm election convention. We're here for an important reason, and we're going to be broadcasting. We have a lot on our plate and excited to be here. The people of Texas are great. God bless Texas. The hotel we're in is packed with MAGA normal people, which is very nice. You know, it's nothing like New York. That would not have been a good site selection, in my humble opinion, for the Republican midterm convention. Looking forward to going over and seeing everybody tonight. And we're doing 2 hours on Hannity, 9 Eastern, 9 to 11. The president will be speaking during that hour. And as soon as the president is finished giving his speech, Vice President Vance will be with us. We've got a great lineup of guests that will all be on set with us, which is a lot of fun. Anyway, looking forward. Great to be in Texas. God bless Texas and God bless the people of Texas. I'll get into this later. There, you know, I landed and first thing I see is a copy of the Dallas Morning News, and on it, it's about Gavin Newsom versus Greg Abbott. And immediately I contact my team and I'm like, can you please put this up on X? Because I have no access to my social media accounts. My team does not trust me to have such privileged information. I did become a little bit of a Twitter freak addict for a while, and I'd be up till 3 and 4 in the morning having massive Twitter fights at the time, now X fights, back then with Jimmy Kimmel and Alec Baldwin. Who else did I fight late into the night? There were a lot of people I have these classic fights with. It would start trending. Huge fight, huge fight. Became very bizarre. All right, lot to get to. And we're now 55 days before the single most important election in my life. I spent a lot of time thinking about this. And O'Reilly actually has a new book coming out, What's at Stake in This Election. And the premise of it is, and he'll explain it in the top of the next hour, and I don't want to steal his thunder, but it's basically what we've been saying. There's not a single Democrat on the ballot that is not going to be in line with the squad. If you're voting for Sherrod Brown in Ohio, as an example, you know, I don't know why the polls are close in Ohio, even though I know I'm the one telling you don't pay attention to any polls. Commit yourself and your heart, mind, and soul that this is the most important midterm in your life. Because what you need to realize is so far out of elected Democrats has only been one that has been willing to take on the extremism, radicalism, statism, socialism, communist takeover of the Democratic Party. And this madness of people like Abdul El-Sayed and James Talafrico and, you know, the city of Troy Jackson and every other candidate that they've got running around the country. If you vote for any of them, you might, if you're in Texas and you vote for Talarico, or let's say you're in Iowa and you don't vote Republican, you basically are giving a vote to Talarico and to El-Sayed and to Pocahontas and Grandpa Bernie and the squad and AOC, because they control the party. So you got to understand it is a collective effort that they've all signed on to, although they don't want to express it publicly. That's why you see them starting to distance themselves from the very agenda that remains on the DSA website. Now, I'm speaking out of both sides of my mouth. If you want to call me out on it, fair. How I've been saying, don't pay attention to the polls. However, I can't help myself. I'm a political addict. It's like, and remember Richard Pryor once described being addicted to crack cocaine as like, I put the crack pipe down. I said, I wouldn't touch it for 10 minutes. And a minute later, I'm holding the crack pipe and I'm back using it again. You know, I say, don't listen to the polls. Now I'm quoting a poll. I mean, I'm an idiot. But so you have every right to call me that. But there is a poll showing, and it is hopeful to me, that Bruce Blakeman, I think Bruce Blakeman is the last great hope for New York, the state of New York. He has now closed the gap on incumbent Governor Kathy Hochul, who desperately has been bowing at the altar, desperately needs Mamdani's help and the squad's help. Mamdani turns on Hochul, is game over for Hochul. So she's got to appease him and give in to his every financial demand, which she has been doing, you know, regularly. And the state of New York is going bankrupt, just like the state of California is going bankrupt. And it's inevitable all of that will happen. But this is now, right now we have Hochul leading the current Nassau County executive. I know him personally. He's a wonderful human being. He is a public servant. His name is Bruce Blakeman. He's been on this program. He's been on TV. We'll have him back. But he's the Nassau County executive. That was the very county that I myself lived in when I lived in Long Island in New York, which I left 3 years ago. And anyway, it's now 49.6 to 45.7. It's a 4-point race here. I mean, he's got less than a 4-point race. That is within the margin of error. You know, my fear has always been that too many people like me, too many Wall Street firms, financial firms, institutions, institutional banks, you know, they've just pulled out in droves and they've pulled up stakes and now they're, you know, moving Wall Street south. And in my home state of Florida is real. All of the big banks, all the investment firms, all the private equity firms, they're all down there. Everywhere, you know, up the southeast coast from Miami in southern Florida all the way up to West Palm Beach, Florida, and everywhere in between. However, I think Bruce Blakeman, number one, the best way to fix New York is to start fracking. Pennsylvania has been fracking. It's been an enormous financial boom for the state of the Commonwealth of Pennsylvania, Linda's state. So anyway, that's good news. And by the way, the same admonition goes for the people out in California. I just think the numbers, it's so dominated out there by lunatics. I don't know what to tell you. I mean, but Steve Hilton would make a great governor. It might be your last chance out in California. I don't want to give people false hope. These polls have been atrocious. Francesca Hong was supposed to win by anywhere between 20 and 30 points. And she lost by 3,000. And Abdul El Sayed was supposed to win by 20 points, and he barely won by 1%. So the polling has been just absolutely, completely atrocious, and you can't trust it because polls do have a way of impacting people's motivation to get out and vote. You think your candidate has it in the bag, and you're like, oh, I don't need to vote. They don't need my vote. This thing's over. Don't ever think that way. And it's a matter of understanding. I think we have to fundamentally understand a vote for any Democrat for the House of Representatives or the U.S. Senate, you might as well be voting for AOC herself, because she basically is now the leader of this movement, and the Mamdanis of the world and the Pocahontases of the world and the Bernie Sanders of the world. This guy, Troy Jackson, with his vile temper, according to everyone around him. We do have a poll showing Mike Rogers in a close race, but ahead of Abdul El Sayed. And I'm not trusting it, because look how off they were in the primary for El Sayed. It's unbelievable. Now, this convention is an opportunity for Republicans to lay out what is at stake for the country. I won't repeat it now. I think I've gone over it quite a bit, and that is all of the things that most people don't know that Donald Trump has been able to accomplish in the last year and a half. It is significant. And if the Democrats get back in power, we know what their stated agenda is. I won't repeat it today. I'll give you a day off today. But I've been repeating it on purpose so that you will be able to regurgitate it from memory and tell your friends and family and coworkers and neighbors and strangers that you run into what is at stake here. But, you know, hopefully this, there will be clarity brought to what this election is all about, with the understanding is they vote as a block. You know, I will say this, Republicans, over the many, many years I've covered races and watched the Republican Party, you know, that they tend to create circular firing squads, and they go after each other. Democrats, they circle the wagons. Right now, Democrats are circling the wagons. The one outcast is John Fetterman. And John Fetterman, as a caller last week or the week before pointed out, is not exactly conservative on issues about men playing, biological men playing women's sports, on abortion, on the Second Amendment. And I did actually take that listener's request, and I asked Senator Fetterman about it. However, he does believe that the president is doing the right thing with Iran and preventing the radical mullahs in Iran from ever getting nuclear capability. He does support the authority of the commander in chief to use military action when he sees our national security is in jeopardy. He does support the state of Israel, which has, you know, been under fire their entire existence. October 7th would be like losing 40,000 Americans in a day. Unreal. So this is, you know, we're seeing also, too, there was an interesting article, Graham Platner's replacement, this guy Troy Jackson, I call him Graham Platner 2.0, Troy Jackson running for the Senate, the guy that is being accused of having a vicious temper and throwing a water bottle at one of another state legislator, didn't even want to stay in office as a result, and hand across the face. He denies it, but, you know, the guy said he saw it. Who do you believe? I don't know. This guy has a vicious temper, according to everybody that knows him. They all say the same thing. But anyway, so Jackson, you know, is now suggesting the government should be able to take over private property when necessary. Well, we do have eminent domain laws. Is it for the public good? Okay, that would usually be the standard. But anyway, so what they're saying is they now have dubbed him Maine's Mamdani, as, you know, as this now has become front and center as a major issue in Maine, and that race against Susan Collins. Susan Collins, and let me say something here. Not every Republican you're going to vote for is going to be one that you love or even maybe even like. Maybe your Republican's a bit of a rhino. Maybe your Republican is not willing to fight. Maybe your Republican just goes along to get along, and he's one of these guys that the best job he's ever going to have in his life is being a member of Congress, and that'll be the most money that they'll ever make in their life. I don't know. But if he's not supporting this DSA radicalism, that's not the uniparty that Linda and I were arguing about last week. There is a clear line of demarcation there. And sometimes you vote for the lesser of two evils. Be very blunt. Keep it, you know, simple, stupid. I'm keeping it simple. And that is, but they're going to vote as a block. This is a team sport. Republicans often, you know what? They don't play as a team. The president was not wrong on the SAVE Act. The president was not wrong, you know, to try and push his spine of steel onto Republicans to motivate them to take stronger stances. I don't think the president's wrong in his prediction either. If Democrats ever get back power, they will pack the courts. They will push for D.C. and Puerto Rico statehood, and they will try to implement their stated DSA goals. You know, so we'll see what happens. But anyway, we have a Trump-backed candidate winning a high-stakes GOP primary for New Hampshire district. And that's going to be interesting to watch. The president now, on Sunday, renewed their appeal to the U.S. Supreme Court after a federal judge blocked new restrictions on mail-in ballots ahead of the midterm. There are rival court rulings that leaves Missouri's congressional map a little bit in limbo. We're still following that particular case. We're going to give you the latest on the radical left when we get back. But, you know, I'm really enjoying Texas, the people of Texas. I met the nicest people, by the way, from all over the country. People are coming in from everywhere. And every hotel is pretty much packed. And, you know, I do have one complaint about the hotel I'm staying in. If you want to order food, You just can't get a person. You have to order a QR code to order food. I'm like, I don't want to use a QR code. It's too much work. And you have no room for commentary. Can I please have a little more onions and no peppers with that, please? No, forget it. Special orders do upset us. Forget about the old Burger King line. Anyway, 800-941-SHAWN, our number. We're in Dallas. We're in beautiful Texas at the first ever Republican midterm national convention. 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
6: ABC says a report that comedian Jimmy Kimmel will exit the network after 2027 is inaccurate. Page Six reported Tuesday that the current 24th season of Jimmy Kimmel Live will be the last, citing a source who said Kimmel's contract is not getting extended. ABC Entertainment rejected that account, telling The Hill that any discussion of the show's future remains purely speculative. A child is recovering after being bitten by a large alligator at a Florida preserve. The Hernando County Sheriff's Office says the alligator attacked the child while several kids were swimming on Labor Day. Israeli Prime Minister Benjamin Netanyahu denying a report that he was warned ahead of time about the deadly October 7, 2023 Hamas attack on Israel. The report was published in a newspaper and said Netanyahu was told that Hamas was planning a major operation by the President of the United Arab Emirates.
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0: We have a red alert right now on the 417 southbound. A crash right before Red Bug Lake Road has all lanes closed between 434 and Red Bug Lake Road. You can take either Tuscaloosa or South Orange to get by this and head southbound. From the WDBO Traffic Center, I'm Paul Cross.
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5: I'm broadcasting from beautiful Dallas, Texas, for what is the first ever Republican midterm convention. I think it's a great idea, great opportunity to let the entire country know what is at stake. And it's a primetime event. President will speak tonight. We're doing 2 hours of Hannity, 9 to 11 p.m., right after the president finishes speaking, our first guest up will be Vice President J.D. Vance. He will be speaking, I think, tomorrow night. They've got a great roster of people here, having a lot of meetings and doing some podcasting and radio and, you know, keeping a pretty busy schedule, which is what I love to do. And thanks to all of you.
1: We have
5: a lot of ground to cover, but tonight I think America needs to know you vote for one Democrat, you are voting for AOC, Grandpa Bernie, Pocahontas, Mamdani. You're voting for the lunacy. They're all the same.
1: 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Orlando's news, weather, and traffic starts now.
6: Good afternoon. 3:30 here at WDBO. Our top story, tensions remain high in the Middle East with the U.S. military saying it's destroyed 5 more of Iran's oil tankers and Iran launching attacks on U.S. targets in Jordan. Speaking to reporters before traveling to Dallas, President Trump predicts the war is coming to an end soon.
15: The war will end immediately after the election.
16: Because
15: they can't hold out any longer. They're desperate to try and affect the election so that we can get a nice, weak group of people in there and leave them alone and let them have their nuclear weapons.
6: The president has previously suggested fighting between the U.S. and Iran would end in a matter of weeks. Brent crude oil prices crept up above $100 a barrel again on Wednesday as ship traffic remains down in the Strait of Hormuz.
1: This is
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18: I'm Channel 9 Eyewitness News meteorologist Daniel McFarland. We are tracking rain across Central Florida over the next few hours. More details coming up.
6: I'm Laurel Lee, 89 degrees, raining now across Orlando. Continuing our team coverage, America's trade war with Canada continuing to intensify. Here's Rory O'Neill.
19: President Trump is moving to block the importation of some motorcycles, dairy products, and alcohol in response to new tariffs from Canada that went into effect this week. President Trump claims that Canada has been taking advantage of the U.S. for years. The new import ban goes into effect on September 29th. 50% tariffs on other Canadian goods, including steel and aluminum products, furniture, and paper products, go into effect next Tuesday. I'm Rory O'Neill.
6: A Volusia County woman was arrested after being accused of harvesting soft palmetto berries without a required permit.
20: A Volusia County woman was arrested after being accused of harvesting saw palmetto berries. Harvesting of saw palmetto berries without a permit is considered illegal in Florida because the crop is used in medications, mostly used to treat prostate conditions. The berries can be resold for a significant profit due to pharmaceutical demand. Katie Coronado, WDBO News.
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0: Still have a right lane blocked on the 417 southbound before you get to Red Bug Lake Road. This has traffic really tied up now as you make your way toward 434. 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
5: All right, 25 now till the top of the hour. Toll free, it's 800-941-SEAN if you want to be a part of the program. We're in Dallas. We're in Texas, the first ever Republican midterm national convention. And looking forward to being there tonight, broadcasting 2 hours. President Trump speaking tonight, an exclusive interview with the vice president immediately thereafter. We've got a great lineup of guests we'll tell you about in a little bit later. Anyway, 9 to 11 Eastern, 8 to 10 local time. And hope you'll be tuning in and telling your friends, because this is a moment now when everyone needs to dial in. I mean, you just can't put it off. Everyone needs to know how high the stakes are here. 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You know, just to kind of illustrate what I'm trying to convey to you is that is, if you would vote, ask yourself if you would vote for Mamdani, would you vote for her? Okay, so maybe some of you listening would. Ask yourself if you would vote for a guy that believes there are six genders, not two. Six gender Tellerico. Ask yourself. A guy that claims that God is non-binary. We have a new clip of him today. We'll play it later in the show. Of him making the case that, saying that God, Yahweh, Allah, all lead to the same divine truth. Well, I studied theology in Latin, and I've interviewed and read the Quran and interviewed many imams over the years. And I try to ask him, what does it mean when it says, take neither Christians nor Jews for your friends? What does that actually mean? Just interesting, inquiring minds want to know. You know, would you vote for somebody that thinks that God is non-binary? Would you vote for somebody that wants a doormat, a welcome mat at our southern border, that is running a vegan campaign in a cattle state? Would you vote for somebody against drilling in an oil state? Would you vote for somebody that is that radical? Because if you vote for any one of these Democrats, now maybe you're in Ohio, and maybe Sherrod Brown is saying things a little differently, not taking his radical position. Sherrod Brown will be a loyal squad, radicalized Democratic vote, period, full stop. And you won't be able to stop it for 6 years because he gets a 6-year term if he's elected. This is why these elections matter. They all matter. This is why if you're in Alaska, this is why if you're in Michigan, this is why if you're in Ohio, this is why if you are in Texas, this is why if you are in New Hampshire or North Carolina or Georgia, that understand that you might as well be voting for Mamdani, AOC, the squad, Congresswoman Omar and company, and Pocahontas and Grandpa Bernie all in one. Because they're not going to deviate, because the party now is dominated by the radical left. Here's another example. If you live in Arlington, Virginia, wait till you hear this. Local Democrats there, they're spending your tax dollars. They have now approved the creation of a $50,000 fund to provide families of deported illegal aliens with taxpayer dollars to cover costs. It's very nice of them. We have a clip of Gavin Newsom today. Gavin Newsom bragging to Don Lemon that he provides free health care to illegals, the people that didn't respect our laws, border sovereignty. Now they get they kind of get a reward for breaking the law. They get paid for breaking the law, and he brags about it. Here's what he said.
2: So what they will say on Fox News is, why is Gavin Newsom out here in South Carolina? His state is in shambles, and he's not serving the people of South Carolina.
3: Well, I mean,
2: serving the people of California, excuse me.
3: Yeah, I think they deserve more than a $7.25 minimum wage here. I think they deserve more than a governor refuses to expand Medicaid. We not only expanded Medicaid, but we only stay in America providing universal health care regardless of pre-existing condition, ability to pay, and your immigration status. I know how offensive that is to people, and I get how controversial that is. We delivered that.
5: We delivered that, he says it proudly, and he wants to be president. He didn't mention in that little diatribe, tirade of his, that Californians pay the highest income, state income taxes in the country, the highest sales taxes in the country, the highest gas taxes in the country, have the worst quality of life in the country. Didn't mention that the homelessness population has soared under his leadership. Didn't mention the massive amount of debt because he's paying and offering free benefits to illegals in his state, like Medi-Cal, et cetera, and how much borrowing he's had to do in spite of all the high taxes and money that he accumulates and has in his coffers every day. But anyway, Arlington County Board of Board approved the creation of a $50,000 fund to provide families of deported illegal aliens with taxpayer dollars to cover the costs. It's very nice of them. In Pennsylvania, if you want to know what the radical left is doing, I mean, remember, Josh Shapiro was sold to us as a moderate. He's not a moderate. One thing Linda's been dead accurate on, and that is that Josh Shapiro is not a moderate. Fetterman knows it. I talked to him about the guy. Few people want to relive the lockdowns, I don't think, of COVID-19, but Josh Shapiro, who leads the nation's largest swing state and often hints at his presidential ambition, seems nostalgic for those draconian policies that defined the era. And remember, 2021, after suffering a year of pandemic lockdowns, voters passed two amendments that capped the governor's emergency declarations to 21 days. They also gave the legislature the power to extend or end them without his signature, which was smart. Rare, resounding statement that the good people of the Commonwealth do not want a single office holder governing by decree. That was not stupid. Shapiro wants to circumvent that mandate, and now he's quietly been advancing 500 pages of changes to Pennsylvania's health code, claiming expansive disease control powers through executive regulation without the legislature's approval. So he wants the power to do it again. By the way, Fetterman leans on an unlikely GOP ally as Democrats sharpen their knives over an explosive report, but he's under fire over leaked text with disgruntled staff members. I heard Dave McCormick defending him. And I'm just telling you what this is. And Fetterman finally broke his silence following this report on him about leaked text messages between him and his staff, et cetera. And these are disgruntled former employees. What they are radical leftists that work for him and don't like his policies. It's not any more complicated than that. One New Mexico Democrat had to resign after, well, this naked hotel scandal. Maybe more information than you want to hear. New Mexico Democratic State Representative Joseph Hernandez entered his reelection campaign following an alcohol-related incident at a Chicago hotel in which police responded to reports of a man running naked through the hallway and knocking on guest doors. Hello? Happy birthday to me. It's unreal. James Carville has a theory, and he thinks he's cracked why Trump is making Republicans sweat before midterms. And his theory goes like this, that Trump might want Republicans to lose, claiming he aims to torture the party despite publicly supporting their midterm campaigns. No. No. I pray in the name of Jesus, I get more Trump hate and Trump derangement syndrome. That's what I want, more Trump derangement syndrome. I'll say it. Yeah, I said it. There, I said it. I want it. God bless me. May the Spirit of the Lord come upon me. Give me more Trump derangement syndrome. Anyway, Trump's, you know, all this. He thinks he's cracked the code. Okay, he hasn't cracked the code. You know, it's pretty unbelievable. You know, Mamdani won't listen to anybody. Mamdani doesn't care. It's almost like he doesn't want care about well over 100,000 people, even city council people, 9/11 families begging him to stay away from these anniversary events. So what does he do? He's attending 8 of them. Zoran Marxist Kami Mamdani. You know, his own wife celebrating terror and putting her seal of approval on that. I don't know if I really want to get Linda pissed off this early in the show, but maybe, I don't know. She tries to get me pissed off before the start of a show, so I think it's only fair, Linda. Do you not think that's fair?
7: Yes. My resting place is annoyed and pissed off, so it's not a hard leap. But go ahead, give it your best shot.
5: You know that a lot of these jurors in the Lindsey Clancy case are speaking out, and you know, one says the majority of the jurors were trying to sway the one holdout from the very beginning. Yet another juror contradicts that, and then one juror defended the holdout juror. The worst thing that was said in this, though, is by Kevin Reddington, the guy that attacked me and Nancy Grace. Apparently, he only likes people that agree with him. I felt that the prosecution in this case met the standard and were able to prove what was the burden on them, the legal requirement that you show intent. And I think when she sent her husband out shopping at the CVS that she called to make sure it was open so that he could, quote, get children's Miralax, showed a lot of intention on her part, and that she was of sound enough mind to have some premeditation here. It's unbelievable. And then now Reddington is lashing out, saying these other jurors, this one holdout, stole their time, robbed them of what they wanted. They didn't rob them of anything. It's called the jury system. It's not a perfect system, but I can't think of a better one. I mean, what, do you want this guy to go against his own personal convictions? He swore an oath. He did listen. He specifically under oath said to the judge, yes, I understand your instructions. Yes, I understand your definition of reasonable doubt. He's saying, well, he expressed that he had some reasonable doubt. He said, no. You know, because reasonable doubt doesn't mean that you don't have any doubt at all. And the judge in that case was very clear on that, too. Reasonable doubt, he defined it again and again and again. I don't feel like relitigating it. You know, we'll see what happens here. But the worst part is now we got the copycat cases coming up. I told you about the case yesterday. Not good. I think we're gonna hear more and more about this, and that scares me. A female jury in the trial defending the lone holdout. The woman spoke to WBZ TV on the condition of anonymity, juror number 5 in this case. You know, here's the bad part. When Reddington makes these comments, he's putting a target on the back and in the forehead, a bullseye on this one holdout juror who stood by his convictions, which is what you're supposed to do if you take on the responsibility of being a juror. Anyway, this one woman, at least on WBZ TV, she didn't want to be identified. Don't blame her. She said that the start of deliberations, the majority of jurors made up of 9 women and 3 men were trying to convince the lone holdout to change his vote. The majority of the people, it doesn't matter what side it was on, were very firm in their stance and their beliefs from the beginning. And the standout lone juror was not the only one unwilling to see things from the other side. So I want to defend the individual in a sense. There were some big personalities in that room. But at the end of the day, I feel like it just came down to an inability to move past one's convictions. Okay, they tried. They gave it their best shot. 36, 37 hours of deliberation. And they couldn't agree. Okay, so now the prosecution will determine, you know, what to do moving forward. I don't know. They probably learned a lot in their presentation in this case. The unnamed female juror admitted she initially believed Clancy should face justice for killing these three kids. But she kind of said, originally, I thought she was guilty. And she is, you know, criminally responsible for it. Maybe I still believe that in a certain way, she even said. So it's not like this was such a slam dunk that Reddington's trying to make. Anyway, 800-941-SHAWN is our number if you want to be a part of the program. We're in Dallas for the first ever Republican midterm convention. Born on America's Darkest Day, 9/11/01, the Tunnel to Towers Foundation. They have been helping American heroes ever since. Like, for example, United States Navy technician Shannon Kent. Now, Shannon's service inspired by the 9/11 attacks. Decorated warrior mother. She served multiple tours in Iraq and Afghanistan. And she was on command when it was established, this new cryptologic warfare activity department. She tragically, sadly lost her life in a suicide bomb attack in Syria. This now the 25th anniversary year of 9/11. Her sacrifice reminds us of the cost, the lasting impact of that day. She left behind a husband and two young sons. And the Tunnel to Towers Foundation was able to pay off the family mortgage, giving that family security of knowing that home is theirs forever. Please donate. 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You can donate one big donation or $11 a month. Friday is the 25th anniversary. 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The letter T, the number two, the letter T.org for the Tunnel to Towers Foundation.
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6: Ashley Moody pushing to bring the U.S. Space Academy to Florida. Senator Moody and space industry leaders made a public plea yesterday for Florida to be the Academy's home. She says she'll file legislation once the Senate is back in session. Three people are still in the hospital after the deadly plane crash at Miami International Airport. Seven people were in a van that the plane hit when it went off of a runway, and five of them were killed. A coalition of 9/11 family members don't want current New York City Mayor Zohra Mamdani to attend this week's 9/11 remembrance ceremony. The controversy surrounds Mamdani's appointment of Ramzi Kassim as the city's chief legal counsel. Kassim previously represented a convicted Al-Qaeda member who was the brother-in-law of one of the terrorists who hijacked the plane that struck the Pentagon on September 11th, 2001.
4: Red alert from the WDBO Triple Team Traffic Center.
0: Still seeing lots of rain. That means lots of brake lights. I-4 westbound as you make your way through Lake Mary and then down into downtown. That carries onto the 408 eastbound. Still have a crash. I-4 eastbound in the express lanes before Lee Road with a left lane blocked. And then a crash 417 southbound before Red Bug Lake Road. And that has a right lane closed. Still waiting for that computer to turn on. 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
1: 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Orlando's news, weather, and traffic starts now.
6: Good afternoon. 4 o'clock here at WDBO. Our top story, Iran is continuing to target U.S. forces and allies near the Persian Gulf.
18: Iran continuing to pay a heavy price for trying to target U.S. warships in the region. U.S. forces destroying 5 Iranian oil tankers, 4 of them in the Gulf of Oman, one of them near Karg Island. This was in response to Iran's attempts to target U.S. warships. Here's Secretary of State Rubio.
28: Iran continues to try to hit U.S. naval ships
19: And for every time they do that or try to do that, they're going to lose tankers.
18: Iran tried to target U.S. forces on the ground as well, launching ballistic missiles inside of Jordan. 18 of those missiles were successfully intercepted, according to Jordan. Two of them fell harmlessly to the ground.
6: That's Fox's Steve Harrigan reporting from Tel Aviv.
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22: I'm Channel 9 Eyewitness News meteorologist Daniel McFarland. We are tracking rain across Central Florida over the next few hours. More details coming up.
6: I'm Laurel Lee. It's 89 degrees, rainy, cloudy across Orlando right now. Continuing our team coverage, the lawyers for a Florida man convicted of first-degree murder last month are seeking a new trial. Here's Fox's Grinnell Scott.
23: Mario Fernandez Saldana was found guilty in August of murder and solicitation in the killing of

0: Reagan's ex-wife, Shanna Gardner, planned the killing with Saldana, to whom she is married. Gardner will be tried next year. Gernal Scott, Fox News.
1: Sentencing for two women convicted of torturing and murdering a transgender man in New York State.
2: Applause in court in Ontario County, New York, as a judge sentences Precious Arzuaga to life in prison in the kidnapping, torture, and killing of 24-year-old Sam Norquist, a transgender male who traveled to New York from Minnesota in late 2024 after meeting Arzuaga online. Co-defendant Jennifer Keanu also given life in prison, with several others still facing sentencing or trial. Investigators believe Norquist died at a motel in Hopewell, New York, after being beaten and tortured for days. Norquist's remains were found in Benton, New York in February of 2025. Jeff Manasso, Fox News.
1: A tech giant has teamed up with teachers' unions to create AI guardrails for schools.
3: Microsoft and unions, including the American Federation of Teachers, have revealed a new agreement covering artificial intelligence. It covers all U.S. school districts and independent schools with existing Microsoft agreements and takes effect November 1st. It prohibits using student or educator data for AI training, advertising, or sale, and includes provisions for data breaches and auditing, though there is a safety exception. Microsoft President Brad Smith tells Forbes it's a framework to hold AI vendors accountable. It was reached with the United Federation of Teachers, American Federation of Teachers, and Microsoft. Janine Coselda, Fox News.
1: Louisiana SpaceX facility hanging out the now hiring sign.
4: The spaceport is looking for an external affairs manager for the new launch site for various intersecting business functions. The first job posting comes a few weeks after the announcement of the $100 billion space launch facility in Vermilion Parish. State officials say the completed spaceport will include five launch complexes with two launch pads apiece. I'm Michael Kastner.
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10: I'm Channel 9 Eyewitness News meteorologist Daniel McFarland. We are tracking rain chances over the next few hours in Central Florida. Not as much heavy rain as what we've seen in the past, but a few isolated spots could see between 1 and 2 inches of rain. This trend will be lasting through the end of the work week. For Channel 9 Eyewitness News, I'm meteorologist Daniel McFarland.
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11: Got a crash I-4 eastbound in the express lanes before Lee Road. A crash 417 southbound before Red Bug Lake Road. Still have a right lane blocked there. Another wreck 408 eastbound on the ramp to the 417. And a crash 434 at University Boulevard. 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

0: 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As we report today, Mr. O'Reilly, from the Republican midterm convention, we are in the great city of Dallas, in the great state of Texas. God bless Texas. They have a Senate candidate that believes that there are six genders, not two, and thinks that God is non-binary, is running a vegan campaign in a cattle state, does not want drilling in the country in an oil state, and absolutely supports the right of biological men to play women's sports and wants access for all trans people, including biological men, to have access to abortion. I have to go back to biology school and take biology classes in school. Because I only thought there were two genders. Do you know what the other four are?
1: Do I know?
0: Yeah, do you know? Yeah. Tellerico says there are six genders. I want to know if you know what the other four are. What's so hard about that question?
1: Listen, I got two genders. I don't have time.
0: What do you mean you got two? So you don't know the answer to the question, do you?
1: I don't know much about history, no.
0: Did we get it wrong? Do I need to go back and take more theology classes, Latin classes, go to mass more often? What do I need to do? Because Tallarico thinks that God is non-binary.
1: You know, I don't think anybody follows what Tallarico thinks. The people who are going to vote against Paxton don't like him. It's a personality vote. But I'm glad you brought it up, because I made a point yesterday and I expanded upon it today. As you know, I have a book coming out next week called Confronting America, What Has to Change. And I'm trying to explain to voters who would show up in November, you're not voting for a guy. You're not voting for Paxton or Tallarico. And they look at me like, what? I said, you're voting for a movement. You're voting for a radical left movement, Tallarico and his cohorts, or a more traditional movement, Paxton. That's what you're voting for. And this election in particular, it doesn't really matter about the people involved. It matters what their vision is and which they will and what they will support. So if you want open borders, then you'll vote Democrat, right? If you want 15 genders, then you'll vote Democrat, right? And so that the independent Democrats, the people in the middle who don't like Trump or don't like this or don't like that, trying to get through to them, it's not about that. President Trump will be out of office in 2.5 years. It's about the future of our country. Whether you destroy what we have and build it up in Tallarico's vision, because he'll go right down the list with every progressive insanity there is, or you hold the line, as Toto once sang. You hold the line and say, not a perfect country. That's the subtitle of my book, What Has to Change. However, we don't want to destroy it. Tallarico wants to destroy it. And if the Republicans can get that message across, they'll pick up a lot of independent voters.
0: I think that is a spot on, dead accurate, top dead center analysis by Mr. O'Reilly. I think you're 100% right. That's what it's going to come down to. A part of the process. Now, you took a nice vacation. Rightly so, because it gets very quiet in the month of August. Let's be blunt. And so you took a couple of weeks off and you recharged your battery, and you do have your book tour coming up. By the way, I'm halfway through your book. I got an early copy. Thank you. I will not disclose the contents that I now know that are in that book. And I've perused the entire book, but I've actually read half of it, and I will finish it by the time you're on the air for release. And I think that if people hear what you're saying and understand it, I think this is a very winnable election for the Republicans. It runs deeper than that. I think the most profound thing that you said is they want to fundamentally alter the America that has existed for 250 years. They want to take the Constitution and shred it. If you want to eliminate the U.S. Senate, prevent the American people from voting directly for president, if you want to upend our court system and pack the judiciary with activist liberal justices, abolish borders, amnesty for illegals, abolish ICE, end all deportation, defund the Department of War. If you want to abolish prisons and defund, dismantle, no bail laws with the police, public ownership of corporations, a wealth confiscation scheme, and a cradle to grave socialist Marxist utopia, then that is going to be any Democrat you vote for. That's what they're going to end up supporting, because that is the power structure now of a formerly normal party. I mean, there were, you and I got along with plenty of Democrats over the years.
1: Well, Joe Holmes. I mean,
0: it was a great show.
1: That's your best historical yardstick. So you went on. You had civil debate every night. You had some laughs. And now, if you disagree with people on both sides, I have to say, they hate you. A lot of them, they hate your guts. And there's a Trump quotient in that, but it's a personal failing on a lot of a part of Americans. But you're absolutely right when you say there's only one Democrat that I know of that will defy the leadership, and that's Fetterman of Pennsylvania. And he's going to have to become a Republican. There's no doubt. He can't stay in his party. They're going to drum him out. And so that no matter who it is in Maine or in Michigan or in Montana, no matter who it is, you cast that vote for a Democrat, even though you may like that person better than the Republican running. You are voting for Armageddon, the way the country has been run since the turn of the 20th century, which is when we assembled our economic power. We started assembling that and have become the most powerful nation on earth, providing the most opportunity for the most people. You want to vote against that? You don't want that? You believe Tallarico when he says, I'm going to give everybody free health care? You think you're not going to wait 6 months for a doctor's appointment? You think you're not going to have more affordability? Affordability? Go to California and look at the gas prices. Look at the tax structure. This is run by Democrats, and they're screaming affordability? There's going to be more money coming out of your house if the Democrats win than you will believe. You won't believe how much tax you're going to have to pay. And that's everybody except for the dire poor. And so people don't think this deeply. They're thinking about a gallon of gas costing this much, so I'm going to vote against Trump. Is that a foolish vote when we're looking at a possible destruction of traditional America? Yes, it is a foolish vote. You got to get the bigger picture. And that's the campaign I'm on with the book and with the midterms.
0: I don't think I can define what's at stake any better. You know, a lot, and to be honest, the reason that gas prices have spiked, but they've come back down many, many times. Every time they spike, they come right down. The main reason is this president had to make a call, a decision. And it's never easy to make a decision to use military force. Every single person that I know, and you know I have a lot of connections in the administration, the people that know, the people that read the presidential daily briefings, Bill, they all, in one shape, manner, or form, gave me the same description of why the president needed to do what he's doing in Iran. And their description is simple. The president had no choice. They were that close to becoming a nuclear power, a nuclear armed Iran that also, and we discovered this during Epic Fury, has ballistic missile range that nobody knew or anticipated they have range that they can actually put a nuclear warhead and hit Paris or London. And probably not long after that, the continental United States. That is a clear and present danger to the world. I don't think the president has gotten enough credit for that, or controlling the borders, or the largest tax cut in American history, or deregulation, or energy independence. I don't think the Democrats have gotten enough blame for leaving wide open borders and lying to us for 4 years, lying about a cognitively impaired president, voting for the largest tax increase in history instead of the largest tax cut. There's a lot at stake here. And there are two competing visions for the country. Cradle to grave, womb to the tomb. Look at what this Green New Deal offers you, Bill. You know, they want to offer you guaranteed daycare, guaranteed government jobs, guaranteed government salaries, guaranteed government schools for your kids. We pay the most per capita in education than any other country in the industrialized world, with the worst results, Bill. And now we're going to give these kids over to the government, what, when they're children? You heard El Sayed's comments yesterday. And then I guess, you know, then you get a government guaranteed retirement, government guaranteed health care. I guess the government guaranteed pine box, you know, to put you in a government field when you croak, because that's where they're headed. It's been tried before. Many names, forms, manifestations. It fails every time, Mr. O'Reilly.
1: But most Americans are not smart enough to understand it, because the public school system has collapsed.
0: It's collapsed.
1: You're targeting, the Democratic Party is targeting people that Rush Limbaugh used to call low-informed voters. And those groups are mounting more and more and more, particularly when you have all of this money from the real progressive left, like Pritzker, $200 million, Soros, unbelievable amounts of money. And these people are, who don't know, A, how the country was founded, and B, what the danger that lies ahead will be. They're susceptible to propaganda. They hear it from their friends. Their friends are dumber than they are. I see it all the time. I see it wherever I go. I ask one question of these people. They go, affordability. As soon as I hear that word, I go, isn't California a Democratic state? Top to bottom? Okay. You think California is affordable? In what area is it affordable? Can't buy a house. Okay. What do they have? $100 billion debt? Can't see a doctor. All right. If you're on the dole. Try to get a doctor's appointment in L.A. if you're doing Medicaid. Try. See how long it takes you.
0: It's Medi-Cal, and it's given to free to illegal immigrants. Your state of New York is not much better, Bill.
1: No, but Hochul could lose here.
0: She's, right now, it's a four-point race.
1: Yeah.
0: And I hope and pray for all of my friends in New York. I think this might be the last shot you have to save your state with Bruce Blakeman.
1: Well, if Mandami keeps yapping, Blakeman's going to win, because they've successfully, the party here in New York, Republican Party, has tied Mandami around Hochul's neck.
0: All right, Mr. O'Reilly, got to run, man. Looking forward to the new book. Let's put it this way. I read half of it in one sitting. I didn't put it down. I stayed up much later than I should have. Anyway, we'll talk to you next week, Mr. O'Reilly. Appreciate you. All right, we continue from Dallas. We're at the midterm Republican convention. Hannity tonight, 2 hours, 9 to 11 p.m. Eastern time, 8 to 10 local time.
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3: The Tampa Bay Rays beat the Braves 7-1 last night in Atlanta. The Rays had 3 solo home runs. Meanwhile, the Miami Marlins continue to struggle on their home stand. The New York Mets beat them 7-5 last night at Lone Depot Park. Nearly 90% of Kauai residents remain without power after Hurricane Lowell struck the Hawaiian island earlier this week. The Cat 2 storm damaged homes and downed trees with wind gusts over 90 miles an hour. A two-day Republican rally featuring President Trump is leading to security barricades and street closures around Dallas's American Airlines Center. Republicans rallying around proposed tax cuts ahead of the midterm elections in November, while Democrats plan to conduct local counter-programming.
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4: Still seeing big delays on the 417 southbound. An earlier wreck that had all lanes closed now just has the right lane shut down before Red Bug Lake Road. But again, still looking at those delays starting on the Lake Jessup Bridge. Also a crash 408 eastbound on the ramp to the 417. 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From the WDBO Traffic Center, I'm Paul Cross.
5: Traffic is a mess this afternoon because of a crash I-4 eastbound before Central.
2: Stuck on the highway and wishing you could have avoided the headache?
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6: 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We now have all lanes back open.
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0: 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The FBI tells us that's 0.01% of the time. 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Now, these launchers have powerful deterrents, tear gas, pepper spray, kinetic rounds. You can hit a target 60 feet away. You don't need a permit. You don't need a background check. And it's legal in all 50 states. One shot can incapacitate any attacker for up to 40 minutes. Look, pay attention. 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And over 500 government agencies now and police departments and private security firms, they are using this technology. And by the way, the technology keeps getting better. 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
3: Good afternoon. 4:30 here at WDBO. Our top story, another escalation in the Iran war. The U.S. struck Iranian oil tankers this week, and Iran fired back, saying it hit military facilities in Jordan. This says the price of oil is above $100 a barrel again as the stalemate continues in the Strait of Hormuz. Before boarding Air Force One for Dallas, President Trump told reporters he thinks the war will end after the midterm elections.
11: Shortly, but right after the election, because they'd like to have it that way, but right after the election, oil prices are going to be tumbling downward. They're going to be tumbling down, and we'll get them down. I think for gasoline, we'll get them below $2 a gallon.
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13: I'm Channel 9 Eyewitness News meteorologist Daniel McFarland. We are tracking rain across Central Florida over the next few hours. More details coming up.
3: I'm Laurel Lee. It's currently 86 degrees, rainy, cloudy across Orlando now. Continuing our team coverage. After the deadly cargo plane crash in Miami, loved ones of the victim are filing a wrongful death lawsuit. The family of the driver of the van, which the plane hit when it overshot the runway, has filed suit against Amazon and the Air 21, which was operating the cargo jet. More from ABC's Andrew Dimbert.
14: The allegations are very serious, saying that there were multiple failures that led to this crash, alleging that it was pilot error, saying that the pilots weren't adequately trained, also taking aim at the age of this aircraft. It was a 32-year-old aircraft. The attorney for the victim's family saying this was not a freak accident, but a, quote, preventable disaster.
3: TSA is now allowing non-ticketed visitors into terminals at several U.S. airports, Monica Nelson reports.
15: As the 25th anniversary of the September 11th terrorist attacks approaches, 13 airports will begin allowing those who already have pre-check or known traveler numbers to apply for a pass on the TSA website between 1 and 3 days before arriving. The practice was common before 9/11, when visitors could walk through the airport security to greet or say goodbye to family and friends right at the gate. The new gate site passes may have limited availability during peak times. I'm Monica Nelson.
3: The premiere date for South Park has been set.
16: I'm going down to South Park, gonna have myself a time.
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12: The 29th season of the animated comedy premieres on Comedy Central September the 16th. New episodes will then drop every other Wednesday. The show has won an Emmy for Best Animated Program 5 times, racking up 18 nominations in its almost 30-year run. I'm Mark Mayfield.
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7: Showers and thunderstorms ending this evening. Can't rule out some coastal activity towards daybreak with overnight lows in the mid-70s. For your Thursday, more of the same. High coverage of rain and storms in the afternoon and evening. High temperatures in the low 90s. And the active weather pattern continues into Friday with temps holding in the low 90s. From Channel 9, Eyewitness News, I'm meteorologist David Heckard.
6: 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Triple Team Traffic.
8: Still seeing some big delays into Volusia County on I-4 eastbound starting at 46A. They continue all the way up onto the bridge into DeBary. And then we have a crash, 417 southbound. This one before Red Bug Lake Road. They still have a right lane blocked. 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From the WDBO Traffic Center, I'm Paul Cross.
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9: Seven. By the way, based on their population size versus ours, that's like the equivalent of losing 40,000 Americans in a day, never mind the rape, the kidnapping, the torture, the beheading that also took place that day. On 9/11/01, we lost 2,977, many more thereafter, fighting wars and 9/11 related illnesses. Anyway, our friends at Israel, you know, they are living through very tough times as they fight for their survival. And right now they are displaying in churches all around the country, have joined with them, memorial flags to honor those 1,200 people that lost their lives. And these families, like American families, changed forever. But yet they're being attacked by Iran, their proxies, and you have thousands and thousands of Israelis that have, unfortunately, they've lost everything. They need food and water and shelter and clothing and medications. The IFCJ provides mobile medical clinics for the elderly. Anyway, we hope you'll join us and join the thousands of churches all across the country in a powerful act of remembrance and support for Israel. And you can learn how you and your church can participate. 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It's joinfof.org. That's joinfof.org today. Because of Linda's visceral reaction, boss, about Abdul El Sayed, the idea that the left, I mean, it was a big controversy when Hillary Clinton said it takes a village, as I discussed earlier. For this guy to say that he wants communal responsibility over our children, With all due respect, parents are not potted plants. You bring children into the world, they're your responsibility. And, you know, Abdul El-Sayed, he can have all the kids he wants. He can instill whatever nutty values that he wants in his own children. He can, you know, bring Uncle Hassan Piker, that claimed America deserved 9/11 over as often as he wants, and indoctrinate them into this radicalized thinking of theirs. The last person I want raising my kids are people like El-Sayed or Pocahontas or Bernie Sanders, Grandpa Bernie, or AOC in the squad, or six gender Tallarico here in Texas. No, thank you. I think I could do fine without them, but this is what El-Sayed said.
10: I'm not a socialist. I'm a scientist. I'm a doctor. But if I have one political philosophy, right, it's that I want us to build what we would build if we took seriously the idea that all of our kids were all of our kids.
9: All of our kids are all of our kids. Linda, your kids are not your kids. You have Uncle Abdul El-Sayed ready to help you with your children.
11: Over my dead body, I do. Forget about it. It'd be a cold day in hell.
9: Cold day in hell for Linda. And this is, by the way, what he said, you know, claiming that what America did after 9/11 scarred millions of other people. Listen.
10: There was a before 9/11 and an after 9/11 for all of us, but especially for people like me. We have a choice about where we go from here. Thousands of refugees from our war in Afghanistan are awaiting resettlement. Already, the same voices who pounded the drums for war are fear-mongering the lives they displaced. But we owe them so much more. Our war destroyed their lives and livelihoods. Perhaps this is the opportunity to, in some small way, turn the page on an era of death, destruction, and destitution. Because even if the war is over, the stain of the war lives on. And though we lost the war, perhaps we can yet win a peace. 9/11 scarred our country in profound ways. But what we did after 9/11 scarred millions of other people. When we talk about 9/11, we often fail to center them.
9: Unbelievable mentality. No wonder his best friend in the world is Hassan Piker. All right, Chad in Texas, where we are today. Chad, how are you? Glad you called, sir. God bless Texas, and thanks for checking in.
12: Love to hear that, Sean. Welcome to Dallas. I'm bringing up something that your humbleness in you that you don't talk about on September the 10th because of what happened the next day. I'm doing it today because you're not going to want to hear it tomorrow. 25 years, nationally syndicated. You got to pinch yourself. It's like this is real. I mean, 25 years ago, did you see yourself, man, I don't know how long this is going to be. Do you still wake up every day like this is actually real? So this is just I haven't called in a long time. I still listen to you, but I haven't called in. I did today. So just want to thank you for everything that you do, Sean, whether it's election year or not, breaking news, the guests that you have on. I tune into your podcast as well. But this is really just a big thank you to you, all of your listeners. We love you, Sean. I mean, 25 years down, hopefully 25 more to go. And just a big thank you, Sean. I know you don't like to talk about September the 10th, 2001, because of what happened the next day. So this is just a big, you know, congratulations and thank you for everything that you've done, do, and will still do.
9: I get very uncomfortable. I'm not very good at taking a compliment. I'm just not, but I'm very grateful.
12: Yeah.
9: The thankfulness really is on my part. And you are right. We never mention on September 10th, the anniversary of this program going into syndication. And there's a reason, because I know what happened the next day. It just doesn't seem appropriate to me. It seems self-centered and narcissistic to me. It seems like I can't bifurcate one day from the other, if that makes sense. But do I have a deep sense of gratitude and thanks beyond which I could probably even express to all of you in this audience? And you've been with me all these years and you stick by me. I mean, I can't do this job without all of you and your support. I can't be on TV without all of you and your support. The podcast, you know, I'm trying to do that differently than the way other people do it. And so far, it's been out of the box, a much bigger success than anybody ever thought. And I'm so grateful to everybody for it. I kind of, how do I say this? I just, no, the answer to your question is I never thought I would survive in radio. I never saw TV on the horizon and always believed I was doing my last show. And there's a part of me in the back of my head that actually still thinks that way. And I can't explain why. Maybe it's just, I don't know, talent insecurity. I don't know, but it drives me to try to be better and better and better and better. You know, I read comments about me in the last week that were critical of me, and I took it to heart, some of it, and I said, okay, I think maybe I can improve in that area. I won't go into the details of what it was, but I'm, you know, I always want to be the best I can be, but really the gratitude is on my part because when I started in 1987 and first got behind a microphone, trust me, if you think I thought I'd ever be successful, you don't know what was going through my head. I was scared to death on that first show, but I knew I just wanted to, that's all I wanted to do. And so when you find something that I never thought I'd get paid doing it, did it for free in the beginning, got paid 19 grand a year, my first paid gig. And I was so happy just to be able to do it. And I'm happy to be able to do it today. And you make that happen. So really the gratitude comes from me. You're right. I don't want to. It's just not right to celebrate that anniversary. Just not. But I'd be negligent if I didn't express my appreciation to each and every one of you. I think I have been living an undeserved life. And for those that hate me, they would agree. It's an undeserved life. You don't deserve to be on the air. And people have tried a lot over the course of my career to get me off the air. But I'm grateful to all of you that have shown me that kind of support. It is more meaningful than I can express. Thank you. All right, quick break. Right back to our busy phones. It's toll free. It's 800-941-SHAWN. As we continue, we are in beautiful Dallas, Texas for the Republican midterm convention. 2 hours of coverage tonight on Hannity. Set your DVR. 9 to 11 Eastern, 8 to 10 local. 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
13: Severe weather threatening millions from the Central Plains to Western New York today. The strongest storms expected to be over the Eastern Great Lakes. It's primary day in Rhode Island. Voters heading to the polls to decide who moves forward in the races for Senate, House, and governor. The Democratic primary for governor turning out to be the one to watch there. The White House may soon reveal a proposal to pay a married couple subsidies if one parent stays at home. The New York Times was the first to report on the proposal, writing that a Health and Human Services Department fund established in the 1990s could be used for the program. It's meant to help lower-income parents afford child care. It typically offers about $9,000 per child annually.
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8: Still seeing some big delays into Volusia County on I-4 eastbound starting at 46A. They continue all the way up onto the bridge into DeBary. And then we have a crash 417 southbound. This one before Red Bug Lake Road. They still have a right lane blocked. 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From the WDBO Traffic Center, I'm Paul Cross.
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21: Oh, absolutely. No doubt. No doubt. No doubt. John, I've been listening for feels like decades too. In fact, you and I shared coffee and conversation at the ice rink our kids played ice hockey in a long, long time ago.
9: And oh, so probably Ice Works and Syosset.
21: That one, but you did Superior too.
9: Yes, I did. You know, in the beginning, my son was a hockey player. He later changed sports, but he broke his leg skiing with me one year.
21: Now you had black hair, then I had blonde, but those days are over.
9: I still got some black left. It's just not all black.
21: Oh, yeah, and I got none. It's all white. All right. Anyway, Sean, I like the idea of you reminding everybody what's at stake for the midterms, and I think it needs to be hammered home all the time, and the RNC isn't doing such a great job of it. But what I'm really concerned about is the amount of vote. They have to, too big to rig. It's got to come out of their mouths every day. This whole 3 days, it's got to come out. We got to get the amount of people that came out for the president to come out in the midterm. And I think they're missing that. And it should be a big priority of what's going on, especially the next 3 days. And from now until it's time to vote. People got to get out to vote. That's the one thing that will beat us the most if they don't. It's simple as that. I don't think we're hearing enough of it from the president or his administration or the RNC.
9: The kickoff to the campaign starts this week. So that's why we're in Dallas, and people, you know, tend to get back to their normal schedules. Kids get back to school. I know some people in other parts of the country, their kids already started in school in August, but you know, for the rest of the country, they're going back to school this week or next. And with that comes the regular routine comes back. People get back to their normal lives. People will dial into the news a little bit more. It's normal to have slow summer news periods. People need a break. They're on vacation. They're traveling, so on and so forth. But I will say this, and it's a combination of the discussion I had with O'Reilly earlier and a conversation I had last week with our own Linda. You know, and that is, if what O'Reilly is saying, I agree with. If you vote for any Democrat, you are voting for an ideology, and you're voting for somebody that will go along with the radicalized crowd. There's not going to be many elected Democrats that will join John Fetterman. It won't happen. We have 250 elected DSA members since 2019, 40 plus more on the ballot this year. So you are voting for that philosophy. Whatever way they're told and pressured, they're going to vote. So it's like you're voting for Abdul El Sayed if you vote for any Democratic senator. Let me make it that plain, or Tallarico, or Troy Jackson in Maine. It's like you're voting for any Democrat. And the Linda part of it is, you know, she thinks we have a uniparty. And I'm like, no, because there's not one Republican that's supporting any DSA policies. I'm not, and there's a lot of Republicans that I wish were stronger. I really do. I'll give you the last word.
21: I still think that it needs to be a priority to get the vote out. We have to make it a priority. And I do have, so you know, if Linda's here, I have a trick for the swear words.
9: A trick?
11: Oh, yeah.
9: What?
11: What is your trick?
21: So, Linda, back in the day, I was a local elected official. So you'd have to, you know, give policy speeches or do events, you know, shake hands, kiss babies, that type of thing.
11: Okay.
21: There was a person in my community who came to me, always wanted me to run for stuff. And she said to me, listen, do me a favor. When you are about to drop the F-bomb, I want you to change it to flipping. And I laughed. She laughed. But I did it. And I'm telling you, Linda, after a while of just saying flipping every time I wanted to drop an F-bomb, it worked. And
11: okay.
21: Decades later, I still say flipping and not drop the F-bomb.
9: Hey, Dennis, she is backsliding and incorrigible.
21: No way. She's the reason.
9: And the worst part of the whole story is she gave up. And instead of even trying to conquer this and give it up for
11: oh, for my Lent, God, would Jesus. You look at that? We're out of time. Time for commercial.
9: Oh. All right, Dennis. We appreciate you, man. Thank you.
21: Yeah, bye.
9: Have a great day. 800-941-SEAN as we continue from Dallas. Tonight, 9 to 11, Hannity, 2 hours on this special Republican midterm convention. 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
3: 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Our top story, educators and policymakers are diving into the latest data on the reading ability of American kids. ABC's Jim Ryan says they don't like what they're finding.
4: The Program for International Student Assessment, PISA, is given to 15-year-olds worldwide. In this country, it shows a dramatic 14-point decline over the past 3 years. Still,
5: I don't think it's time to freak out.
4: Kevin Huffman heads a nonprofit that advocates for tutoring.
5: My hope is that this will be a bit of a wake-up call.
4: It brings a renewed emphasis on reading. U.S. performance in math and science on the test is about where it was in 2022. Jim Ryan, ABC News.
3: The National Park Service, commemorating the 25th anniversary of 9/11, honoring those who lost their lives on Flight 93. Speaking in Shanksville, Pennsylvania, Superintendent of the Flight 93 National Memorial, Stephen M. Clark, discussed the importance of teaching the stories of 9/11 to those born after the attacks.
6: Never forget. It's an easy phrase. But really, what does it mean? It means being committed to one another in any way we can to teach. To teach.
3: Flight 93 was intentionally crashed by hijackers after the passengers fought back, leaving 44 people dead. The memorial will host a remembrance service on Friday in honor of those who lost their lives on Flight 93, which includes speeches from family members of those who died and a wreath-laying ceremony. Healthy pregnancies rely on more than just good prenatal care, Sarah Lee Kessler reports.
7: During this Infant Mortality Awareness Month, Dr. Tara Walker says,
8: while it is very important that mom attends prenatal care visits, it's truly just a snapshot in time.
7: Walker, a nursing professor at Detroit's Wayne State University, says an optimum pregnancy outcome involves looking at the whole person.
8: If mom doesn't have food and income is about to dwindle in the household, that type of stress will impact not only the mother, but

0: Lee, WDBO News.
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5: Showers and thunderstorms ending this evening. Can't rule out some coastal activity towards daybreak, with overnight lows in the mid-70s. For your Thursday, more of the same. High coverage of rain and storms in the afternoon and evening. High temperatures in the low 90s. And the active weather pattern continues into Friday, with temps holding in the low 90s. From Channel 9, Eyewitness News, I'm meteorologist David Heckard.
1: 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Triple Team Traffic.
6: The rain continues and the brake lights continue wherever the rain may be falling. Right now we're seeing some very busy traffic. I-4 eastbound as you make your way through Lake Mary up to the bridge. I-4 westbound also busy from 46A down to the rest area. And then we have a crash on the turnpike northbound at 429 and a wreck 408 eastbound on the ramp to the 417. Still waiting for that computer to turn on. It may be time to refresh your computer at Refresh Computers, 407-478-8200 or refreshcomputers.net. From the WDBO Traffic Center, I'm Paul Cross.
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8: Hey, let's have some fun, huh?
7: Mm-hmm. We're already having fun. We're in Dallas.
8: Already having fun, yes. Yes.
7: It was so easy getting through security. Very light. No, it's very
8: not. You know what? I have never, ever, ever gone through anything quite like that before. Holy smokes, Daddy-O.
7: Well, I know. And it was great because you got to tell the story to somebody. It wasn't like when I saw Reagan when he was back in the old days. We got there.
8: Well, it wasn't. He did a speech. I went to it, and no, it wasn't. It was much much smoother back then, but it was a less crazy place.
9: Right. I mean, that, yeah, so like where we are, we're at our great affiliate, WBAP. In Dallas, and the studios are in Victory Plaza, basically. So, like, where the American Airlines Center is, where the midterm convention is happening, we are in the middle of it right now. And so I said to the fellas, because I drove, I said to the fellas, hey, you know, it'll only take us like 8 minutes to get there from the hotel.
7: Right. Yeah. Cool.
9: Yeah.
7: Yeah.
9: Wrong. Because Secret Service takes their job very seriously, it turns out.
7: Yes, they do.
9: And so
7: this is a butler.
9: So we're like driving in circles around downtown Dallas, and I'm like, I kind of know where I am. You know, I lived here for like 5 years, but.
8: Well, we turned around and started heading in another direction like 3 different times.
9: Yeah.
8: Van Camp's like, okay, we can't do this. Let's go. I know this way.
9: Yeah.
8: And then I boom.

0: saw the
1: same thing. Yeah,
0: $10 parking lot. And I'm like, here.
1: Yeah, where this? We're just going to go ahead.
2: Well,
1: and park right here.
2: Because if we were going to go any further, because we're in an open carry state. It was like, oh gosh, I forgot something here. We're probably not going to be able to get our car through there. Yeah. So yeah, it was an adventure. There's no doubt about it. Yeah.
1: Well, we got here in time to see the Dallas Mavericks shoot around, so that was nice.
2: No, we didn't.
1: No, we didn't.
2: See, the RNC chair Joe Gruter's talking about the big convention because this is the first time this has ever happened.
1: Yeah, midterms,
2: and thinks this could be a good advantage. We'll see if you agree with what he's saying here.
3: This is a once-of-a-lifetime type election season. And listen, I think we're on the cusp of defying history. You know, only four times in 150 years the incumbent party has been able to win these midterms. But we have everything we need to do just that. And it's going to start this week in Dallas on the 9th and 10th. It's going to be absolutely amazing. We have 109 different speakers. President Trump anchoring both nights. We have the vice president is going to be there. A lot of our candidates and some of these battleground races. But it's really going to give us a chance to tell the story to the American people directly on the message of everything that the president has done well. And that, you know, in terms of growing the economy, it means securing the border. It means all these incredible things versus the contrast that we're going to show against the Democrats.
2: Okay, are you buying what he's selling?
0: It's a good sales pitch, but right now, yeah, the border is absolutely a success. Mm-hmm. People are worried about gas prices.
2: Yeah, that's the thing.
1: Yeah, because, I mean, I heard some people today that it went up like 50 cents like overnight.
0: Oh, yeah. I mean, just between like from where I live to Dallas, I mean, I watched it go from like, I don't know, $3.60 or something like that to over $4 a gallon. And I don't know if that's the average, but, you know, it was just kind of astounding to watch how quickly it goes up depending on where you are.
2: Yeah, that's the top of mind thing. Mm-hmm. Now, it did happen the other day, and this can happen to people. You're reminded of everything that's happened since Trump got back in office.
0: Yeah.
2: Which is a great success story. However, you can't ignore the fact that a lot of people wanted to put Trump back in because they trusted him with the economy mm-hmm. and cost. So I'm sure that's one of the things that they're going to be talking about, and we'll get into more of that later. One thing that still gets talked about a lot, and it's something new, it seems, every day, is the Clancy trial.
0: Yeah.
1: Oh, my gosh.
2: Why do you say, oh, my gosh, all of a sudden?
1: Well, because, I mean, I've been listening to these people that were on the jury, these women that were there, that voted to acquit her and couldn't understand why this guy was holding out. They just can't figure it out. He was just being arrogant.
0: Mm-hmm.
1: What a jackass. He held us back.
2: Yeah.
1: We wanted to acquit her. And I'm like, really? But when you see them, it's like it all becomes very clear.
0: Yeah.
1: Because you talk right out of central casting of nutty liberal women. That's who they are.
0: Oh, I think that's true. Yeah.
1: Yeah. I mean, it was wild, man.
0: Yeah. NBC talked to a few of the jurors who wanted to acquit Lindsey Clancy. And, well, she was really mad about the guy who wanted to convict her on murder, like you said.
1: Yeah.
2: Well, this is astounding.
1: It is.
4: Every one of us, in the hours of her frustration, would get up and walk the room because you just couldn't sit anymore. And we'd all go over to the cart with the exhibits. I think, got up to the cart once, very briefly, and went back to his seat. He would not interact with us and try to understand. We read to him on numerous occasions the definition of reasonable doubt from Judge Sullivan's mm-hmm. instruction. He actually said one day in the end, well, why don't we have the judge come in and read it again? And we were like, no, we have it in front of us.
2: Oh my gosh.
4: We don't need that. And we would highlight it and, you know, so-and-so, this is the definition of reasonable doubt. But he had the hardest time getting off the fact that Lindsay viciously killed her children.
1: Right, because that's what she did.
2: That's the thing.
1: I know. That was the lamest. Yeah. Oh, my gosh.
0: He just got all hung up and in his feelings about, you know, the brutal murder of three children.
1: Yeah.
2: His kids. Not his kids. But my gosh, you picture your kids with something like that.
0: Yeah.
2: And he just couldn't get over that fact.
4: But he had the hardest time getting off the fact that Lindsay viciously killed her children.
2: I can't believe she actually said that.
0: I know, man. That's just, boy, that's, I don't know. Some are saying, well, that was a slip of the tongue. She's not a professional media orator or anything like that. I'm like, well, no. I think that was maybe a slip of the tongue, but a revealing of character.
1: Well, yeah, absolutely.
0: When
1: it
0: you
1: was.
0: Said, well, he was just hung up on that whole murder thing.
1: She sounds, though, when I hear her voice, she sounds like the reason she wanted to get it over with so she could smoke.
2: She's you saying that, she didn't have enough smoke time?
1: She's got that pack and a half a day Marlboro Red sort of resin in her voice, yes.
2: And the Clancy attorney is still out there.
0: Yeah, he is. This is Kevin Reddington, the defense attorney for Lindsey Clancy. And he asked for a presidential pardon on Good Morning America yesterday, but Trump can't pardon her. And so doing an interview with the Daily Wire, the interviewer asked him about that. Like, what are you actually wanting from the president?
2: Okay.
5: As you noted, the president took note of your case. And on Good Morning America this morning, you asked him for a pardon. But Lindsey's facing state charges. So yeah, a presidential pardon isn't an option here. So what's the goal there?
6: The goal is pretty simple. It's to seek help from Trump. I mean, if President Trump feels that this is a case that warrants that type of intervention from, you know, the executive branch, if you will, even though legally it's not a federal case, he certainly has an awful lot of clout. And I'm sure that, you know, were he hypothetically to reach out to Tim Cruz, you know, they're both Republicans, you know, and I don't know, maybe that will be something that Tim would listen to and consider. I think any type of help that we can get is helpful.
2: I think, like you said before, that's so these nut jobs be like, Trump can help, but he won't do it.
1: Right.
2: Because he hates women, blah, blah, yeah, blah.
1: And that's all they're going to hear. They're not going to hear that he can't. That part is, you know, moot. Yeah.
2: It's, because he knows that Trump is not going to look at that and say, hey, I need to intervene. Yeah, yeah, it's just, you know, playing the entire game. Mm-hmm.
0: But, yeah, Trump hates women or something.
1: Oh, yeah.
2: That's, of course, all the time. he has so many working for him.
0: Right.
2: But he can't stand them, apparently.
1: He cut funding to mental health.
2: Okay.
1: It'll be something like that.
2: Of course.
1: There's something in there.
2: Yes. Meanwhile, a lot of people talking about the 25th anniversary of 9/11. And, man, there are a lot of families that do not want the New York mayor, Zohran Mamdani, anywhere near any sort of service coming up on Friday.
0: Yeah.
2: And rightfully so.
0: Yeah, and you know, I've seen this cast as like, oh, it's because he's Muslim. I don't think that's it. It's because he brought in his, what, chief counsel is a dude who defended members of Al-Qaeda.
2: Yes.
0: And he actually had him at a memorial ceremony, a ceremonial signing of a proclamation just a few days ago. I mean,
2: yes,
0: that's why they're frustrated with
2: it. Of course.
0: They're like, no. Hold on a second. We see what you're all about, and we don't want you to show up here.
2: You can say whatever you want. Your actions tell you everything you need to know.
0: Yeah.
2: Yes.
0: Well, and this is New York City Council Member Vicky Palladino saying, yeah, stay the heck away.
2: All right, Vicky.
7: I'm not asking politely for the mayor not to come to 9/11, to that ceremony. I am demanding that he not show his face at that sacred ground. He does not belong there. When you associate yourself with the likes of Hassan Piker, and you have as your chief counselor right here in this building, Rasim Kassim, who was handed a sacred pen yesterday, very cryptic, through our police commissioner so that it could go into his hands. That was a message to each and every one of us. Cryptic as it is, but read through the lines. What's going on here in City Hall and what we got representing us here at City Hall, they do not belong on sacred ground.
2: Yeah.
1: Mm-hmm.
2: I get it. And then you hear some of the family members saying, you're only serving yourself by going to that for appearance. You're not doing it for the people that have suffered. And I thought that was just a great point.
1: Dude, he's a political chameleon. I mean, he can just shapeshift wherever he wants to.
2: Yes, that's part of the whole game.
1: The whole thing with that guy.
2: Yes.
1: Oh, good. I'm glad they're standing up, though, and saying we don't want him here.
2: And on the topic of reparations, we owe what country, what and why?
0: We owe Nepal. Climate change reparations,
1: according Nepal.
0: To CNN's Anderson Cooper went over to Nepal, I guess, to do a deep dive on what happened with that awful,
2: it was terrible
0: flood, the flash flooding, landslide, whatever you want to call it, and but hit Nepal hard, definitely hit Tibet hard as well. So he went over there to talk with like tourism officials in Nepal, and they want some money coming their way because of climate change.
2: Okay.
8: Nepali government officials have made clear they believe the threat their country is facing is global and that the solutions must be global as well.
9: This should be seen from the perspective of justice and fairness. How fair is it for Nepali people and people of Himalayas to bear the burden of the climate change where we have had very little contribution to it? So we were asking that question.
10: You see this as a direct result of climate change? No.
9: Absolutely.
10: Question.
9: You know, there's no question that there's evidence.
2: Already, where's the evidence?
11: So many people in Nepal are talking about climate justice. They feel like the warming climate, that climate change is contributing to these types of events, and they're paying a disproportionate...
2: Stop the whole thing. How in the world did they get that idea is the question. They're convinced because you brainwashed them.
0: Well, I think also because they see dollar signs attached to this.
2: Absolutely.
0: Because a lot of NGOs got defunded as a result of USAID cuts, and they're like, uh-oh, we really are... Tourism dollars are drying up right now.
1: I've been through Nepal and they have a problem.
2: Oh, gosh, don't even.
1: In my film, you will see that.
2: Go on.
11: The average Nepali puts out about 0.4 of a ton of carbon into the atmosphere per year, whereas the average American, like me, puts in 14 tons. It's understandable that they are crying out for climate justice. I think other countries will join this cry. Whether or not they have the political muscle and ability to actually achieve that justice remains to be seen.
2: Oh, goodness. And I bet you and other people have a bunch of money tied to it.
0: Almost certainly, yes.
1: We get Marvel on this, like Climate Man, fighting for climate justice around the world. It's Climate Man.
0: Well, they did have, what was his name, Captain Planet?
1: Captain Planet for a while, yeah. It didn't quite catch on, though.
2: Oh, my gosh. All right, Andres, you can take us out. We got to get to our big five stories we're watching today and more from Dallas, the big first ever midterm Republican convention.
1: We're here for
2: it. It's wild out there right now. A lot of people. This is the Markley, Van Camp, and Robert Show.

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11: 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Triple Team Traffic.
12: Got a crash, I-4 westbound before the 408. Another wreck, this one in Osceola County on I-4 westbound before the 417. A crash, I-4 eastbound in the express lanes before 436. A wreck, 417 northbound at Boggy Creek Road. The on-ramp left lane blocked there. 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
13: The NFL regular season kicks off with a Super Bowl 60 rematch tonight. The Seahawks raise their championship banner against the runner-up Patriots from Seattle. The Hawks trounced the Pats 29-13 in a lopsided victory to hoist the Lombardi Trophy last season. Lindsay Clancy's ex-husband is telling conspiracy theorists to knock it off or face consequences. Online theories have been spreading that Patrick Clancy was somehow involved in the 2023 deaths of the couple's three children. His wife admitted to killing them, blaming postpartum psychosis, but her Massachusetts murder trial ended in a hung jury last week. President Trump will be in Dallas tonight, kicking off the Republican National Committee's first ever midterm convention. Trump, who was already set to deliver tonight's keynote speech, will also deliver the closing address on tomorrow's night, too.
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16: Ad that's coming up, so.
17: Yeah, I suppose that's true.
18: But man, it's brand new season. I mean, eyeballs are on that.
16: Oh, yeah.
18: You know.
17: Well, as far as the idea goes, let's say for the sake of this argument, you don't see the bump that you were hoping for. I guess you could say you tried.
16: That's
17: because
16: true.
17: It, you know, it's tradition that the party in power in the midterms loses. So I think the whole effort was to try to avoid that. Mm-hmm. So, you know, we'll see.
16: Mm.
17: And as far as attendance and everything else, I mean, at this point, we don't know what it'll look like.
16: No.
17: Later tonight.
16: No, we don't.
17: But it's a madhouse right now.
16: mostly media, it seems like, coming in. But so we'll see.
17: Who did you guys see coming in? Was it Cohen?
16: Oh, yeah, I saw Michael Cohen doing a live stream. So if you're on Michael Cohen's live stream, you saw me going, hi.
17: Did you wave?
16: I did.
17: Oh, that's great.
16: I just sort of looked at him like, oh, yeah, there's that weenie Michael Cohen. Okay.
19: NPR rules.
17: Couple of updates and what's your story? Straight ahead right here.

0: This is WDBO, Orlando's news, weather, and traffic starts now.
1: I'm Laurel Lee. Our top story, newly released results of an international assessment of reading ability paint a grim picture of the U.S. educational system. ABC's Jim Ryan says American teenagers are falling far behind their counterparts in other countries.
2: The Program for International Student Assessment, PISA, finds a 14-point decline in the reading ability of American teenagers in the past 4 years. But the comparison is external and internal. The same test shows a widening gap within the U.S. between students who read well and those who don't.
1: A dire warning from those who work on AI models. AI is already going rogue and has the capability to actually kill humans in the near future. ABC's Elizabeth Schulze explains.
3: A researcher at Anthropic, the company behind Claude, posted late Tuesday that he quit. He wrote that the people building AI earnestly believe that it could kill us all by the end of the decade. This is not a marketing stunt. A current Anthropic team leader responded saying, "We really do earnestly believe AI could kill all humans," adding he thinks it's a greater than 10% chance of that over the next decade. And this comes after OpenAI's chief scientist warned that AI models are becoming superhuman in their ability to break in and out of computer systems.
1: An iconic burger chain making some changes to their ingredients. Fox's Therese Crowley explains.
4: 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Several changes to its ingredients this year, starting with the buns. No more sesame flour, saying even small amounts can cause a dangerous reaction for those with allergies. Replacing iodized salt with sea salt, following the replacement of high fructose corn syrup in its ketchup, now sweetened by real sugar. And no more cancer-linked red dye number 3 in its pink lemonade and strawberry shakes. Can fans tell the difference? Well, sales driving more stores. 430 locations, including new at Suntan Valley, Arizona and Hendersonville, Tennessee. Therese Crowley, Fox News.
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15: Showers and thunderstorms ending this evening. Can't rule out some coastal activity towards daybreak with overnight lows in the mid-70s. For your Thursday, more of the same. High coverage of rain and storms in the afternoon and evening. High temperatures in the low 90s. And the active weather pattern continues into Friday with temps holding in the low 90s. From Channel 9, Eyewitness News, I'm meteorologist David Heckard.
14: 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Triple Team Traffic.
16: Got a crash, I-4 westbound before the 408. Another wreck, this one in Osceola County on I-4 westbound before the 417. A crash, I-4 eastbound in the express lanes before 436. A wreck, 417 northbound at Boggy Creek Road. The on-ramp left lane blocked there. 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
17: Roll it. The majority of the room was trying to kind of sway that person from the very beginning.
18: So where did you come down from the very beginning? Like, what was your vote?
17: So originally, I felt as though she was guilty and she was criminally responsible for it. And maybe I still believe that in a certain way. I think that this was a woman who, you know, she was not mentally healthy. She was someone that was in the throes of a significant mental health crisis. So I really just felt like she was so deep in it that she couldn't see her way out.
18: And this
17: would be
19: the only
17: option.
19: Scott, you're rolling.
20: Oh my God, the throat burn is just making me nuts.
21: That's the thing that bothers you.
20: Well, what she says is obviously bothersome, but I mean that.
19: Which part of what she said bothers?
20: Well, it's what she said, A, the content of what she said, and two, the verbalization of what she said.
19: Okay, but what part of the content bugged you?
20: Well, the part where she's like, she was in the throes of this thing, and that's why she killed her kids, essentially.
19: Okay.
20: I mean, you know, it's the same story from these nuts.
19: I guess to me, if you sit through that, and they did, we didn't hear everything. But let's say for the sake of argument, you were convinced that she was, I mean, beyond the struggle bus. Mm-hmm. Okay, because I think that's fair to say.
20: Yeah. Sure.
19: You can have compassion in whatever way you want to have, but that person still needs to be put away. That's where I come down on it.
20: Well, yes.
19: That's what it comes down to.
20: These three children, they need something, somebody, to be held accountable for what happened, and she killed them.
19: So this is the other part. The other 11, what did they want to see happen?
20: That's just it, right?
21: Yeah, I mean, it sounds like they wanted to acquit her.
20: Yes, that's what I keep hearing.
19: Which is bonkers.
20: Yes. It is bonkers. I agree.
19: Yeah.
20: Well, we were one dude away from that happening.
19: Exactly.
20: Based on what we know.
19: Yeah, that's the troubling part.
20: Golly.
19: Yeah. Well, and a lot of people. David does the throat burn, I think, the best of all.
21: He does. Because I'm a millennial, and I know how to do these things.
19: Exactly.
21: It's in my culture.
19: Oh, gosh.
20: Do you want to vent A?
19: Boy. Okay.
20: Gosh dang.
19: Yeah, let's just move on to Marjorie Taylor Greene. What is she saying now?
21: Marjorie Taylor Greene hung out with Chris Cuomo for some podcast. And, well, they both shared a totally true story about Trump wanting their kids to die.
19: Hold on a second. Trump wants their kids to die?
21: Yeah.
19: Have you heard this one, Scott?
20: Nope.
19: Okay.
22: I informed him about the death threats that we had coming in on my own son. And I told him that it's, you know, I said, no matter the disagreement in politics, no one's children should ever be threatened or murdered. It's totally unacceptable. And he told me it was my fault and that I deserved it.
23: Yeah, I got the same message. When I said to him, look, I know what I signed up for. I know what my brother signed up for. I get it. I get the Fredo. I think it's ethnically insulting. And you should know that as a guy who grew up around a lot of Italians, which he did. But I get all that. But you're making my kids own this, and it's not right. And I got the same message. This is on you. Be nice, and then you don't have to worry about it.
22: Wow. So see, if he said the same thing to you that he said to me about the death threats on my son, then he has a clear pattern of saying that. So he doesn't care if anyone's children die.
19: Okay, come on. Well, they say they're text messages, so can you post them?
1: Oh, they were texts.
19: Yeah.
1: Yeah, why didn't you produce it then?
19: That would be something that I'd put out.
20: Well, sure.
19: You know, if I have the president saying, well, yeah, that's what you get.
1: Because my first thought was, what did he exactly say?
19: Right.
1: That's what you want to know. And to your point, yeah, they would put that out there if it was really damning on Trump. And to the point, yeah, no one wants to see somebody's family get involved or get threats. Unfortunately, it happens all the time. And if you had to guess which side it happens to more than the other, you would know who it is.
20: Yeah. Yes.
1: But, and I think that's why a lot of people don't even want to get into politics.
19: Oh, I think that's true. Yeah, because it's brutal.
1: Yeah. It's like, okay, well, you know what you're in for if you go into that sort of game. And just kind of the way it is.
20: Well, there are no rules.
1: Yeah, it's...
20: I mean, in civil life, there are rules. There are no rules in that game.
1: No.
20: Everything's fair.
1: Well, and with social media, went to just this other sort of crazy level. Oh, you know what it's time for? We do it a couple of times a day. We go around the table. It may not be the biggest story out there, but it caught your attention. You want to bring it in. So, David, today, what's your story?
19: You know, I saw this, and it's very depressing. And, you know, I understand that when a national tragedy happens or an attack happens, that the memory will eventually kind of fade. The sting will go away for younger generations because they weren't around to see it.
1: Right.
19: That said, I did not expect 9/11 to reach that level just 25 years later.
1: No.
19: Because that's shocking to me. PragerU, they went out to a university campus and they asked the students there what 9/11 was. What was it?
1: Have you heard this, Scott?
20: No.
1: Okay.
20: I'm afraid I'm going to be depressed.
1: I'm afraid of it too. I can tell by the look on David's face.
20: Yeah.
1: All right, roll it.
2: 9/11, does it sound familiar to you?
3: I know what happened, but I wasn't really born.
4: Twin Towers collapsed.
24: I know some very bad people flew two planes into our trade centers in New York.
25: Do you know who attacked us?
4: As far as I know, not really. I wasn't really educated much on it. I tried to do research. My boyfriend's a lot about history. We literally talked about this.
25: You know the name of the group?
24: I forgot the specific group who did that, but yeah.
25: So it was Al-Qaeda?
24: Al-Qaeda, yeah. You're right. Yep.
26: Well, from what I'm told, it's a terrorist organization, but there's a lot of contention on that.
25: Al-Qaeda, do you know what religion did they all practice?
26: Hold on.
24: To be honest, I do not remember.
4: I'm not really into religion myself, so.
24: All right, tell me the letter, first letter. And
25: I. Yeah.
24: Oh,
25: so they're radical. They're in the Middle East.
24: Okay.
25: They attacked America.
24: Okay.
25: And the religion starts with an I.
24: An I. Oh, my gosh.
3: Okay, I want to say something. I don't want to sound right.
26: Just say it.
3: Israel?
25: Israel is a country.
20: Israel.
1: Wow.
20: Yeah.
1: Yeah, that's astounding.
19: It is.
1: Jeez. But you have, Islamic groups like CARE, together with the left and media, to try to just wash over that over time for whatever reason. I mean, you know why CARE does it.
19: Yeah.
1: And then the left, they just sort of fall in line. But then media, and who's controlling media? And did you see this whole controversy online about, it was like a two-part series leading up to 9/11? I think it was on ABC back in the day. And people are like,
19: yeah,
1: you can't find it anywhere.
19: Yeah, it's been pretty much memory hold.
1: Why? Because they don't want you to know the truth of what happened.
19: Well, I mean, you right now have a Democrat Senate candidate in Abdul El-Sayed, who on his podcast, which he went back and deleted a whole bunch of stuff there. For his podcast, he said, you know, we think about the tragedy of 9/11, and I'm paraphrasing here. He said, but we also ignore or fail to center the other people that suffered because of America. And it's like, what are you doing?
1: It gives the game away.
19: Yeah.
20: I always like the guy, and you had one of them there that says, I wasn't even born yet.
0: Yeah.
20: Like, you have to be born. If you were born after the fact of some historical event, yeah, then you should have no knowledge of it.
0: Right.
20: World War II, what? I wasn't even born yet.
0: That's the thing. It's one thing if you don't have, like, an emotional, visceral reaction to the memory of what happened that day. Because, like, I was in high school, y'all were adults.
20: That's fine, yeah.
0: And yes, that was a profound moment for everybody who was old enough to witness it and understand what was going on. But to your point, I wasn't alive for Pearl Harbor.
20: No.
0: But I know what Pearl Harbor was.
20: Yes. Yeah. Yeah. And you know who attacked us.
0: Yeah, Israel, yeah, obviously. Yeah. Yeah. Yeah.
19: Well, and you weren't there to know, like, people celebrating in the streets at the end of World War II, like Scott was, but still.
20: Okay, that was unnecessary, but I'll take it.
19: That's where you're like, no, I wasn't even born yet.
20: I wasn't born yet, but it goes without saying.
19: That was like 15 years later, right? 16, something like that?
20: Four. Yeah, I just turned 85.
19: Yeah. All right, Scotty, what do you got for your story?
20: Well, varying reports today, but one of the reports I read this morning came from Page Six, and they're reporting that because Jimmy Kimmel came back on his show last night for the first time in 3 months, by the way.
0: He took vacation.
20: After his summer sabbatical, right? And they're saying now that after this season, he's done. ABC's not going to renew the contract. He's over. And now ABC has said, well, nothing's official yet. We haven't really, you know. But they mentioned all the other people who have filled in. And one of them was, of course, Jelly Roll, who ruined his entire career in 15 minutes. But at any rate, so Kimmel seems to be, again, based on everything I'm reading today, it seems to be perhaps on his way out.
19: Now, did ABC push back on that and say no?
20: A little bit, but they were like, that's not accurate. So whatever that means. Mm. And the moment, and I don't know. Who knows? But, again, is the show hemorrhaging money? Yeah.
0: Well, I think everybody's going to look and see what happens with the Colbert time slot. Because
20: what is happening with that, by the way?
0: Well, didn't some guy
19: pay for
0: it? Yeah.
20: I mean, no, but I haven't seen any numbers on it to know whether are there any eyeballs on this product or not.
19: Well, has it even started? I don't even know.
20: Oh, no, it started.
19: I don't watch.
20: Oh, yeah.
19: Okay.
20: Yeah, it's Byron Allen sitting around with a bunch of stand-ups, and they just go back and forth.
19: Yeah, I don't know if it's any good or not. I haven't even checked it out.
20: It's okay.
19: For my story, it's not one of those things that is of huge importance, but I just thought it was kind of comical. Some of these conversations that happen online, people giving opinions. Dude goes and asks for some advice. He asks, is it a red flag that my girlfriend keeps throwing out my snacks for my health? Because apparently they've been together for 2 years, but they moved in together 3 months ago, and all of a sudden he's got different snacks, and they're just gone. They vanish. And he's like, hey, did you eat this?
20: Yeah.
19: No, I didn't eat it. But then he found out she's throwing it away, and she says she's doing it for his health.
20: Yeah.
19: And that he shouldn't be eating that sort of thing. He's mad. He's like, listen, I'm not overweight. I go to the gym regularly. You know, sure, could I have a better body? I guess I could have a better body, but I mean, I'm in pretty good shape. Is this a red flag, like a deal breaker?
0: I think it would be obnoxious, I don't know.
20: I think it's obnoxious, too.
0: It's like, that's like, especially after only 2 years.
19: Yeah.
0: That's awfully controlling behavior.
19: Yes. And you got to believe it's not going to stop there.
0: No, this is her easing into the crazy.
20: She supplied him with cinnamon to dip his bark in.
19: So, yeah, I think we all would agree on that
20: right.
19: one. Hey, if you're a woman and you suspect this other woman, that's like a neighbor, is sleeping with your husband, what do?
20: Oh, boy.
19: Well, this one threw. You won't believe what she threw at this other woman. Oh,
0: no. Oh, yeah. Oh, no.
19: Oh, buddy. Yeah, Nimrod's in the news and a news update next.

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11: 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Triple Team Traffic.
1: Lots of delays right now through downtown. I-4 westbound, they start back at Fairbanks, continue all the way on to the 408 eastbound. I-4 eastbound also busy from before John Young through downtown. And then as you make your way through Lake Mary and up over the bridge into Volusia County. 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
12: Actor Nicolas Cage is identified as the owner of a severely damaged beachfront Malibu home. After days of pounding waves, a sinkhole formed yesterday in the home's driveway. Multiple outlets report the 30-foot by 30-foot collapse also ruptured a gas main. It appears to be the result of coastal erosion after the remnants of Hurricane Marie sent waves onto Southern California beaches. President Trump looking to block some imports of motorcycles, dairy products, and alcohol from Canada. The administration says it's in response to new tariffs from Canada that went into effect Tuesday, a response to U.S. tariffs. Iran says it's captured a U.S. uncrewed submarine drone in the Strait of Hormuz. The Pentagon says the drone was surveying regional waters and had malfunctioned, adding it was not carrying any sensitive data or classified equipment.
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0: But they're not messing around with this. And, you know, you're just wondering, okay, is something else going to happen?
13: Yeah. Well, you were thinking it was going to take 8 minutes this morning, and it took how long?
0: An hour and a half. Yeah.
1: No, you meant 80 minutes.
0: Well, now that I know where I'm supposed to park, it's a little bit easier. The problem is the Secret Service, very professional, very kind.
13: Yes.
0: They were blocking off where I was told to go park, which apparently was not the correct place for me to go park.
13: No. Yeah. Yeah, we were wanted. And there is a story of one lady. Maybe it was an attractive Secret Service man. She's like, I think I'm going to come back every day. That's the treatment I'm going to get. Anyway, we got to get to Nimrod's. Here we go.
14: When the going gets tough.
15: Damn it, this is too hard.
14: The dumb get dumber.
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15: I love the poorly educated.
13: All right. Nimrod's in the News. We go to Florida. This lady's name is Yersi Machado Rivera. She was thinking that her neighbor was sleeping with her husband.
1: Uh-oh.
13: And this thing's gone back and forth for a while. This is a 50-year-old woman. Apparently, Rivera started banging on the door of her neighbor's side. She comes out, and she has got a whole container filled with her own feces.
1: Oh, no.
0: Oh, gosh.
1: Oh, my gosh.
13: Throws it and hits her with it.
1: Oh, no.
13: Just, oh my gosh.
1: That'll stop him from sleeping with her.
0: Oh yeah, that takes dedication and planning. Sure.
13: But she's in jail, and that's Nimrod's in the News.
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11: 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Triple Team Traffic.
1: Lots of delays right now through downtown. I-4 westbound, they start back at Fairbanks, continue all the way on to the 408 eastbound. I-4 eastbound also busy from before John Young through downtown. And then as you make your way through Lake Mary and up over the bridge into Volusia County. 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
12: I'm Laurel Lee. Our top story, the new results of a widely respected assessment of the world's educational systems have parents, teachers, and policymakers asking the age-old question, why can't Johnny read? ABC's Jim Ryan says the answers aren't so clear.
20: After seeing the findings of the exam given to 760,000 teenagers worldwide, U.S. Education Secretary Linda McMahon was blunt.
21: The American education system is failing its students.
20: It's not just an American problem. The same test results find reading ability among 15-year-olds worldwide declining in the past 4 years.
12: A new poll out shows Americans are more skeptical of government information than they were a few years ago.
22: An Associated Press NORC USA Facts survey shows that mistrust of government information, which has grown since 2024, is also higher than it was at the end of President Trump's first term. About 6 in 10 of the 1,000-plus adults surveyed say they have low trust in federal information about the environment, foreign affairs, abortion, immigration, politics, and elections, with only 34% saying they have a great deal of trust when it comes to government certifications of election results. Political campaigns also viewed with suspicion, with only about 1 in 10 respondents saying Democratic or Republican Party campaign messages are always or often based in factual information. Lillian Wu, Fox News.
12: A dire warning from those who work on AI models. AI is already going rogue and has the capability to actually kill humans in the near future. A researcher at Anthropic quit and posted the warning. It led another tech official, OpenAI's chief scientist, to say humans are losing control over the technology. ABC's Elizabeth Schulze explains.
23: The companies are calling for more coordination between governments and businesses to beef up cybersecurity now. But keep in mind, at the same time that they are sounding the alarm, they are racing and competing to advance this tech. Both OpenAI and Anthropic set to go public within months. Meta also just released its own AI personal assistant called Muse. It can send your emails, book travel, pay bills. You will have to share your payment info or passwords. And Meta says they will be stored securely in the cloud. But that tech is raising privacy concerns.
12: WDBO pays your bills.

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0: In 1803, the United States of America made one of the most important decisions in its history. The Louisiana Purchase doubled the nation's size overnight, opening vast land for exploration, settlement, and growth, paving the way for a country that would span coast to coast. I'm Scott Inez, and that's your America 250 moment on WDBO, Orlando's news and talk.
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4: Showers and thunderstorms ending this evening. Can't rule out some coastal activity towards daybreak with overnight lows in the mid-70s. For your Thursday, more of the same. High coverage of rain and storms in the afternoon and evening. High temperatures in the low 90s. And the active weather pattern continues into Friday with temps holding in the low 90s. From Channel 9, Eyewitness News, I'm meteorologist David Heckard.
3: 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Triple Team Traffic.
5: Still seeing a lot of brake lights through downtown on I-4 westbound. It does clear out for you once you get past Cayley. On the eastbound side, it's busy into Volusia County, starting before 46A up to the bridge. And then we head toward the Lake Buena Vista area, I-4 westbound. And that jams up approaching 535. And then it's just bumper-to-bumper stop-and-go from 192 all the way through Champions Gate. 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
6: But apparently not.
7: Democrats played around with doing it, but it didn't really pay off for them. That's a few decades ago, I think.
8: Okay. We'll see if this pays off. Some people are unsure. Others are very confident. Trump will be speaking tonight, along with, what they got, over 100 speakers.
7: Yeah, I think, what'd they say, 110? Something like that?
8: Yeah, that's throughout the day.
7: Yeah.
8: If you get, like, the 2:30 p.m. slot, it's going to be tough sledding, isn't it, as far as big reaction is.
7: A little bit, yeah. Well, there's a band playing outside right now.
8: Yeah.
7: I'm just happened to see it.
8: Heard that. Was that like a marching band or like a rock band?
7: I don't know. I thought I heard guitars.
8: Uh-oh. It's a new Republican Party, kids. So, yeah, we'll be checking that out.
7: Guess who?
8: I don't know about that. But as far as the timing, we talked about this earlier. We'll see how much, coverage it gets and then how many people are watching, because it is the kickoff of the NFL season tonight. But so much now, people are watching clips online of things.
7: Yes.
8: It's not like the tradition, well, you're just going to sit and watch it on TV. And there's a lot at stake, especially here in Texas with the Senate race.
7: Yeah.
8: And who knows? I know Harry Hinton was talking about a chance of the Democrats actually winning the Senate. Has talked about that.
9: Different ways that we can look at this, and we'll take a look at the average of the two. So you get poll-based models, right, like that were made famous by Nate Silver. These include the fundamentals. A 53% chance you average all these different models together, 53% chance that Democrats win the Senate. You think that is tight? How about the prediction market odds?

0: prediction markets, where people put their money where their mouths are, right? 47% chance that Democrats win the Senate. When you average the two of them together, it's literally 50-50. You can't get any tighter than what we're looking at right now. Democrats with a 50% chance to win the Senate, Republicans with a 50% chance to hold the Senate. It is even at this point.
1: So what do you trust more than that? The poll-based models or the prediction market odds?
2: That's tough. That's a tough thing because prediction markets, they can be so easily manipulated.
1: Yes.
2: I wouldn't be surprised if you find out that there are some who want to guarantee a victory. They're like putting a bunch of money on their opponent,
1: mm-hmm.
2: just as a campaign expense, basically. Mm-hmm.
1: Right.
2: To say, okay, well, I want to gin up the excitement. Oh my gosh, Kalshi is saying that, you know, say I'm running against Scott Robbins in a race, and all of a sudden it's like Kalshi's saying that Scott Robbins has a 70% chance of winning. Well, then right. They didn't. And then and the polls are problematic too, especially at state level, because it's not as well funded as a national poll all the time, and it's also harder to look at the averages because the poll frequency is not as much as it is during a presidential year.
1: Right, that's true too. Yeah. On a side note, did you see the story that came out that Kalshi's CEO apparently even admitted it? The 2/3 of the people that go on Kalshi lose money.
2: Yeah, which actually is pretty good for a betting site.
1: I was thinking. Yeah, but of course, no one ever talks about that. And it is crazy what you can bet on. Mm-hmm. We'll see if that ever gets regulated. Who knows? So we'll have more from the big convention here in Dallas. The View. I haven't heard this, David. I know you have. Was kind of blaming Lindsey Clancy's husband?
2: Yeah, so they're back for a new season. This is Alyssa Farah Griffin. She's the quote-unquote Republican on the panel. And she says, well, I'm not blaming the husband. I'm just saying the husband could have done more.
1: Okay.
3: God, just like what?
2: Right.
1: Go ahead, Scott.
3: No, I mean, what? What? The husband could have done more. What could he have done more of?
1: We'll see if they explain.
3: And again,
1: yes.
3: Well, the thing is, and David, you've mentioned this. I mean, she was crying out for help and couldn't get it.
2: She got help.
3: That's my point.
2: Yeah.
3: That never gets reported.
1: Okay.
4: And I echo everything Sarah said. Somebody who's recently postpartum, I was looking for any sign because so many of my friends did have postpartum depression. I was lucky that other than a couple days of baby blues, I was fine. But I was in direct coordination talking to my husband. He was asking, how are you feeling? Mm-hmm. I'm not putting any blame on her husband here, but she did say, I have had thoughts of harming the child. She never should have been alone in a home with those kids.
5: Yes.
4: Those doctors, the medical system failed her. But where I agree with this one juror holding out is, while psychosis explains it, while it should be factored into the sentencing, she still did kill her kids, and that does not exonerate.
5: See, that's not the law.
4: And that's my problem with the law.
1: Oh, God. I'm trying to even understand what she said.
2: Well, she's trying to have her cake and eat it, too.
1: Yeah.
2: Like, yeah, I know that, you know, postpartum is a real thing, yada, yada, yada. She should have never been left alone with those kids. You know, as I understand it, he was working from home because she was struggling.
1: Right.
2: And she sent him out on an errand so she can go strangle her three kids.
1: Yes. Again, man. Obviously, it goes without saying it's a tragic story, but it also shines a spotlight where we are as a people, as a nation. My gosh, man. And it's not pretty.
3: I agree.
1: Again, you could have compassion for the person if she was going through some sort of psychosis, sure. But you still have to pay the price for murder.
2: Yes.
1: I mean, I don't even want to get into the darkest part of those details if you've read them.
3: Oh, my God.
1: Or heard what the husband came across when he went inside and the 911 call. I mean, it's terrible. And I don't know if any of these women online or these people on The View have even heard any of that stuff. You really wonder.
3: Well, psychiatry can explain away any bad behavior ever.
1: Yeah.
3: I shouldn't be held responsible for going into debt $1 million. I was out of my mind when I did it. Oh, you're exonerated.
1: Yeah.
3: Yeah. Yeah, you couldn't help it.
1: Sorry.
3: What? Okay. I didn't mean to steal from the store, you know, but I was out of my mind at the time. And
1: yeah, I was in a money desert.
3: Right.
1: Because I had gambled all my money away because of this tick in my brain, and I couldn't help
3: right.
1: it.
3: I had to do it. What are you going to do?
1: Write away the debt for me now.
3: I had
1: it doesn't
3: to
1: work
3: do
1: that
3: it.
1: Way. Okay. There was a big story about someone lunging at a Democratic candidate, but apparently that didn't happen.
2: Well, no. Amy Acton is the Democrat running to be Ohio's next governor. She claimed over the weekend that an armed man lunged at her during a campaign event. There was a guy who was armed but was taken out of the area. But the prosecutor says there will be no felony charges because he did not draw his presumably legally owned weapons. He didn't draw it. He was not even lunging at her. He was in the crowd in the tent asking her questions and being disruptive, which is why he got taken out. But the campaign immediately went and said an armed man injured people while trying to attack Amy Acton. And that, and the big tell was that there was no video of it.
1: Right.
2: There's video of everything,
3: isn't it? Yeah.
1: You know? No kidding.
2: Yeah. But the prosecutor talked about why there'd be no felony charges.
5: Okay. The information we've received is that the Acton camp requested individuals stop recording shortly before this incident occurred. So at this point, the only video we have is the defendant's. And what's that showing certainly doesn't support filing felony charges.
6: What does that video show?
5: It shows him walking into the tent, recording, and moving forward, calling out her name. And the state patrol, then her security, I should say the state patrol, somebody in her security comes forward, and then his phone is either dropped or tousled, and that's all we have. There's never any close contact with the governor, never gets near her, or, sorry, candidate for governor.
1: Jeez. All these stories that end up a big nothing, people run with, make stupid comments online, just something we're getting used to. More and more. Man, did you guys hear the Fox News report about New York and changing the language?
2: No.
1: Oh, man. I'm just going to play this and then get some reaction.
7: New York Democrats argue the words mother and father are outdated and need to be replaced with more inclusive terms under state law. All that's needed now is Governor Kathy Hochul's signature. So if Hochul approves, in New York's family court and in domestic and education law, a mother would be labeled as a gestating parent, a father as a non-gestating parent. And paternity proceedings to determine the child's father would be called parentage proceedings.
1: Yeah, that's a good idea, isn't it?
2: Yeah, there you go. What are we going through the taxonomy of seahorses? I don't understand. Like, what are we talking about?
3: Right. There you go.
1: Mother and father, it's outdated. It's not inclusive, okay?
7: The bill passed the state Senate this week and the state assembly back in March. Governor Hochul proudly calls herself New York's first mom governor. It's unclear if she'll support this change, though.
1: Hmm.
3: Yes, she will.
8: I'm not familiar with what was introduced late last night, so I'll take a look at it. I have until the end of the year to review them and make a decision, so I won't be commenting on pending legislation.
3: Gotta wait till the end of the year to do this.
7: New York will join other states like Massachusetts, California, Connecticut, and Colorado to change the definition and wording of parents in their state laws. Democrats argue the bill is necessary to accommodate surrogacy cases and same-sex couples. Now, Governor Hochul's up for re-election this year. Her main challenger, Republican Nassau County Executive Bruce Blakeman, tells Fox this morning this bill is a continuation of war declared on families by Democrats.
1: And, you know, I think of this convention that we're at in Dallas with the Republicans, and I know top of mind is affordability and gas prices, right?
3: Mm-hmm.
1: And certainly that is a big deal. There's also just sanity. There's only, if you're going to vote for sanity, there's only one party.
3: Mm-hmm.
1: I love this. What Trump put out on Truth Social. If you've got a problem with Lake Ontario being renamed Lake America, remember the left renamed the following. Columbus Day, Indigenous Peoples Day, Fort Bragg, Fort Liberty, the Redskins, the Washington Commanders, Uncle Ben's, Ben's Original, Land of Lakes, remove the Indian, kept the land.
2: That's good. That's really good phrasing on that.
1: Isn't that? Yeah. Thought you'd like that. Felon, justice-involved person.
3: Mm-hmm.
1: And you're thinking some of this is made up. That's true.
3: Justice-involved person?
1: Yes. That's right.
3: Sit down.
1: Of course, illegal alien, undocumented non-citizen.
3: Yeah.
1: Woman, birthing person.
3: Gosh.
1: Hispanic, Latinx, or Latinx.
3: They made that up.
1: All this they made up.
3: That wasn't even a thing, though. I mean, nobody accepted that one.
1: And then you got the gestational and then mental illness. non-binary.
3: Mm-hmm. That's kind of funny.
1: Yes, so there you go.
3: Yeah.
1: Did you guys hear the conversation with that Anna Kasparian? She one of the Young Turks.
2: Oh, yeah, she's a nut.
1: With Bill Maher. They were talking about her dress. Like, what? Where would you live in the Middle East where you'd be comfortable wearing that dress? This is a great conversation we got to get to. And the five stories we're watching today, straight ahead right here.

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13: 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Triple Team Traffic. Still seeing some brake lights making your way into Volusia County. I-4 eastbound starting at 46A and then westbound, tap of the brakes into downtown. And again, from 192 all the way through Champions Gate. Have a new crash, 408 eastbound on the exit ramp to Goldenrod. 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From the WDBO Traffic Center, I'm Paul Cross.
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15: The NFL regular season kicks off with a Super Bowl 60 rematch tonight. The Seahawks raise their championship banner against the runner-up Patriots from Seattle. The Hawks trounced the Pats 29-13 in a lopsided victory to hoist the Lombardi Trophy last season. Lindsay Clancy's ex-husband is telling conspiracy theorists to knock it off or face consequences. Online theories have been spreading that Patrick Clancy was somehow involved in the 2023 deaths of the couple's three children. His wife admitted to killing them, blaming postpartum psychosis, but her Massachusetts murder trial ended in a hung jury last week. President Trump will be in Dallas tonight, kicking off the Republican National Committee's first ever midterm convention. Trump, who was already set to deliver tonight's keynote speech, will also deliver the closing address on tomorrow's night, too.
14: We're honoring true heroes. 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
16: But saying, yeah, there's about a 10% chance it'll kill us all in the next decade. Like, what are we doing here?
17: And it's not going to stop.
16: Oh, no. No.
17: So, and then you wonder, what does that mean? Like, they were talking, he was saying, like, civilizational collapse.
16: Yeah. I don't know if I buy that, though. And I'm probably the most technophobic person on this show.
17: Right. I would agree.
16: But I don't know if I buy that. I think, you know, when I do see, you know, those Boston Dynamics robot dogs running around.
17: Oh, yeah.
16: I mean, you put a self-aware clod in there and it's going to be bad times.
17: Yes. Well, you see, wasn't it in China they had the running races with the humanoids?
16: Yeah.
17: Now, the guy runs right into a wall and collapses.
16: And then sparks fly out of his junk, which is awesome.
17: Yes.
16: Yeah.
18: But they have to pay extra for that.
17: it won't take long for them to figure that out where he knows how to slow down. Mm-hmm. You know, so...
18: Either that or you just live in walls around you all the time.
17: Yeah. Yeah.
18: It's like bumper cars.
17: So, are you looking forward to the big Trump speech tonight?
18: Yeah, I am, yeah. I mean, I always like his speeches, although, you know, pack a lunch, because it's probably going to be long. He likes long ones.
16: Yeah, it'd be nice if he could keep it to like a tight 30 minutes.
18: Yeah, there ain't no way.
16: He's not going to do that, because that's not how he rolls.
17: Prediction, how long?
16: Oh, gosh.
17: What's the over-under?
18: 57?
16: 63. Oh. Yeah, I'd still pick the over on 63.
18: You may be right. I almost went higher, but I'll go 63.
17: Yeah, we'll see.
18: Keep a stopwatch on that one.
17: We'll see.
18: Yep.
17: Had a nice dinner last night in Dallas at the Rodeo Goat.
16: Mm-hmm.
17: We're not getting paid to say that either.
16: No.
17: Yeah, that was kind of a cool burger joint.
16: Yeah.
17: And I was... telling my wife, yeah, this cool place. She's like, yeah, I was there last year when I was in Dallas. I'm like, maybe I forgot about that. But, you know, in that menu with these different burgers, you get, you know, because you were like, oh, what are we talking about as far as, you know, this special type of bacon?
16: Yes. It was like
17: candy bacon.
18: Candy bacon.
17: Yeah, it was really good. Yeah. See the one burger that you could put peaches on it?
16: Hmm.
17: She had it. She said it was great.
16: Hmm.
17: Yeah.
18: You can put anything on a burger.
17: Something a little different.
16: Yeah.
17: I mean, it's amazing we're still together as a show today after David ordered the Neil Young burger.
16: I wanted a veggie burger.
18: Yeah.
16: My tummy's a little on the fridge.
17: I know, yeah. You're sweating. If you make it through the show today, it'll be a miracle.
16: I'm not feeling great today, guys.
18: Sponsored by Monsanto.
16: Yeah.
17: Well, I come down for breakfast, and I'm like, did you just come from the gym?
16: No.
17: Because, I mean, it was a full-on sweat.
16: Yeah. And sweatier than usual.
17: Scott's in the shower at 2:30 in the morning, and not for a good reason.
18: No, not at all. I was just up. I was just like, well, I might as well get a shower in.
17: Yeah. Well, it must have been the riveting conversation you had with our Uber driver on the way from the airport to the hotel.
18: Oh, that guy freaked me out. I don't like that. I don't like that. The dude says nothing. And I'm thinking, is there a language barrier? Maybe there is. I don't know.
16: Maybe he just didn't want to talk. Is that the issue you were trying to, like,
18: no, engage? I didn't try. I once. And after that, I just looked at him, and I'm like, he could kill me. And I'm in the front seat, and he's like, if I open my mouth one more time, I'm going to, you know, kill you.
16: That's your assumption.
18: Yes. And the door is going to fly reasonable. Open, and he's going to kick me out. Yeah. So I don't.
17: I was thinking it was there more was no the language
18: well,
17: barrier.
18: It probably was, but man.
17: But the more you try to engage, the more I was just back there laughing to myself.
18: Yeah, like, so, hey, you know, how you doing? Simple stuff. Get your annual physical because, you know, this is demanding.
17: Well, it was cool because you reached in your wallet to pay him. I'm like, no, I got it. You're learning new things on the trip. It's a good thing,
18: fine,
17: man. Yes. We got What's Your Story to News Update in just a few. This is the Markley, Van Camp, and Robin Show.

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1: I'm Laurel Lee. Our top story, newly released results of an international assessment of reading ability paint a grim picture of the U.S. educational system. ABC's Jim Ryan says American teenagers are falling far behind their counterparts in other countries.
2: The Program for International Student Assessment, PISA, finds a 14-point decline in the reading ability of American teenagers in the past 4 years. But the comparison is external and internal. The same test shows a widening gap within the U.S. between students who read well and those who don't.
1: A dire warning from those who work on AI models. AI is already going rogue and has the capability to actually kill humans in the near future. ABC's Elizabeth Schulze explains.
3: A researcher at Anthropic, the company behind Claude, posted late Tuesday that he quit. He wrote that the people building AI earnestly believe that it could kill us all by the end of the decade. This is not a marketing stunt. A current Anthropic team leader responded, saying we really do earnestly believe AI could kill all humans, adding he thinks it's a greater than 10% chance of that over the next decade. And this comes after OpenAI's chief scientist warned that AI models are becoming superhuman in their ability to break in and out of computer systems.
1: An iconic burger chain making some changes to their ingredients. Fox's Therese Crowley explains.
4: 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Several changes to its ingredients this year, starting with the buns. No more sesame flour, saying even small amounts can cause a dangerous reaction for those with allergies. Replacing iodized salt with sea salt, following the replacement of high fructose corn syrup in its ketchup, now sweetened by real sugar. And no more cancer-linked red dye number 3 in its pink lemonade and strawberry shakes. Can fans tell the difference? Well, sales driving more stores. 430 locations, including new at Suntan Valley, Arizona and Hendersonville, Tennessee. Therese Crowley, Fox News.
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9: Showers and thunderstorms ending this evening. Can't rule out some coastal activity towards daybreak with overnight lows in the mid-70s. For your Thursday, more of the same. High coverage of rain and storms in the afternoon and evening. High temperatures in the low 90s. And the active weather pattern continues into Friday with temps holding in the low 90s. From Channel 9, Eyewitness News, I'm meteorologist David Heckard.
0: 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Triple Team Traffic.
10: Looking a lot better now as you make your way through downtown, both directions of I-4 and also into Volusia County. Just some minor slowing now as you pass 46A. We still have a wreck 408 eastbound on the ramp to Goldenrod and a crash on Hiawassee at Blanche Court. 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From the WDBO Traffic Center, I'm Paul Cross.
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6: Markley, Van Camp, and Robbins show. Jamie Markley, David Van Camp, Scott Robbins. We're in Dallas. The first ever midterm Republican convention. You know, Trump will be speaking tonight, and apparently again tomorrow night, but the keynote tomorrow night is J.D. Vance. And when you're looking at Republican politics, some people favor Rubio over Vance.
11: Yeah, I think that absolutely that's true.
6: So how do you see that playing out in the end?
11: Well, it seems like after the midterms especially, that sort of shadow fight is going to really come to a head, I think. Because right now nobody wants to really get into the muck and mire just because you don't want to have that be the sideshow discussion when you've got the midterm elections coming. Right.
6: Right.
11: You don't want that. But, you know, there's definitely camps being formed. I think, you know, Rubio's going to have to play it off as if he's being recruited by people, though, because he can't come out and just say, I'm going to run for president.
6: Right.
12: Right.
11: Because a lot of people will turn on him immediately.
6: Because whenever he's been asked about it, he's been the team guy.
11: Absolutely. Which is smart.
6: Yes. Do you think he really wants to run?
11: I think he wants to be president someday. Yeah.
12: Both of them do.
6: And this would be the window.
11: Yes.
6: Yeah. Do you think if Rubio says, I'm going to stay out and let JD go, would Rubio serve as a vice president?
12: I was wondering that too.
11: I mean, it's possible, but there are, I think, enough differences in their approach and their style that I wonder if because of a lack of long-term experience, comparatively speaking, especially between Rubio and J.D. Vance, if he's worried, man, I don't know if I want to be second fiddle to a guy that may not do a great job.
6: Yeah.
11: Who knows? He's somewhat untested. Not completely untested, but I wonder if he'd really want to hitch his wagon to that.
6: You know how the Democrats always talk about what a deep bench they have?
11: Mm-hmm. Yeah.
6: Which is a load?
11: They don't.
6: It's kind of nice if you're Republican that you have Rubio and Vance.
11: Yes.
6: They're both very good.
12: Oh, I agree.
6: Good.
12: Yeah.
6: Like top tier.
12: Well, they've got J.D. Pritzker on the other side.
6: Oh, J.B.?
12: Yeah. Got him. They got J.B. J.B., J.D., you know, it all sounds the same.
6: Whatever. That guy.
12: I know. What a load. But he thinks he's presidential fodder, man.
6: Yeah. How much you think over this convention you're going to hear about communism?
12: All the
6: DSA.
12: Time. Oh, a lot. That's their deal. Yeah.
6: I would think so. Yeah.
12: They're going to drive that point home, and they should.
6: Yeah.
12: Socialism,
6: I don't know,
12: communism. Yeah.
6: I don't know how much they're going to tackle Islam as far as New York City with 9/11 and Mamdani and then what you got going on in Michigan. I mean, obviously Dearborn, and then you have El Sayed. You know, we had that clip, it's an old clip yesterday, Charlie Rose and Bill Maher.
11: Mm-hmm.
6: And Charlie Rose being so careful. Well, that's not all.
11: Right.
6: Muslims, it's just a few. And that's sort of been the rallying cry for years from media, and you're still hearing it even as we're approaching the 25-year anniversary of 9/11. Well, this was fascinating to me. Anna Kasparian, I think is how you say your name. She's pretty popular with the Young Turks.
11: Mm-hmm.
6: She's on with Bill Maher, and the conversation is going on. She's wearing, like, an attractive dress. It's not, like, crazy revealing, but it's, you know, it's a nice dress.
12: If you got it.
6: And Mara's saying, okay, in that dress, where would you be comfortable? Where would you want to live in the Middle East? And he's naming all these towns, all these areas, and then he mentions even Israel, but where would you want to go? And the hoops that she's trying to jump through to not just say the obvious. Roll it.
13: Where do you think you'd be comfortable in that dress?
14: I'm sure it would not be comfortable in this dress in any of the various Middle Eastern countries that have been destabilized by
13: You're not really blaming it on Whitey.
14: Listen.
13: Are you? You're blaming Islam on Whitey?
6: Just stop there for a second. Okay. Because she mentions destabilized.
11: Yeah.
6: Like if it wasn't destabilized, it'd be different and you could wear that dress?
11: Right.
12: Yeah.
6: No, you couldn't. Of course not. And that's Mars whole point.
14: I'm not blaming, Islam on whitey.
13: But what you're saying is still, we destabilized. That's why you can't wear that dress?
14: Did we not destabilize?
13: Wait a second.
14: We were funding terrorist organizations in Syria during the Syrian civil war. Under the Obama administration.
13: That's why
14: did that not destabilize Syria?
13: No, what's destabilized...
14: There's a literal Al-Qaeda terrorist.
13: We're talking about your dress.
14: It looks good.
13: You're saying you can't wear that dress in Syria because of whitey destabilizing?
14: I didn't say that.
13: Okay,
14: you're putting words in my mouth.
13: Okay, great.
14: But the United States did destabilize various countries. Are you going to deny that?
13: I went asked about the dress, and you went right to destabilize. So is that why you couldn't wear that dress? Why couldn't you wear that dress?
14: Why won't you talk about jihadism and Islam? I don't believe in jihadism, which is why I'm furious that the United States just had a freaking Al-Qaeda terrorist in the White House.
13: Jihadism that is preventing you from wearing that dress. Are you saying every Muslim is a jihad? I don't think they are.
14: Bill.
13: Okay, why can't you wear that dress?
6: Is it driving you crazy?
11: It is a little bit.
6: Okay.
11: Yeah. Makes you nuts after a while.
6: You get the point.
11: Yeah. Mm-hmm.
6: It's because of their religion. You can't wear the dress.
11: Right.
6: It's that simple.
11: That has nothing to do with foreign policy because it's not jihadism. That is a culture.
6: Of course.
11: That's what they do.
6: And mm-hmm. So I'll spare you. It goes on and on and on. And finally, I just want to play you the end, or at least part of the end.
14: It's that simple.
13: Stop attacking Israel, it'll stop.
14: Okay.
13: But the fact that you can't answer that question, and you know that...
14: I don't know what the question is. What's the question?
12: What do you mean, what's the question? He's asked it like 47 times.
11: Yeah, right.
12: I mean, what are you doing?
6: Why can you not wear the dress?
12: Keeps going back to that all the time. What's the question?
6: Yes. My goodness. And that's the stuff that can just drive you crazy. But the left jumps through hoops for Islam all the time. All right, it's that time. We do it a couple of times a day. Go around the table. May not be the biggest story out there, but caught your attention. You want to bring it in. David, what's your story here?
11: Well, it's kind of quick, but Hunter Biden launched a meme coin crypto thing. Where it's
6: really,
11: yeah, just to, I guess he was hoping to just get rich quick off of it or whatever. Yeah. Well, immediately after it launched, by the way, it was called Laptop.
6: You're joking.
11: I'm not joking.
12: No.
11: Yeah, that's what he called it. And then immediately it crashed. And if you remember what happened with the Hawk Tua girl, remember that? Mm-hmm. She wasn't like on the ground level of it. It was more like she just licensed her likeness for this. It was a Tua coin, I think is what they called it.
6: Right.
11: Yes. Yeah, it was a total I don't want to say pump and dump, but you know, it was a total just fraud where you get a bunch of people lined up to put money in it. And then all of a sudden reality hits and there's no money to be made with Laptop or Tua coin or whatever. So now Hunter Biden is getting yelled at again by all the people who were very frustrated that somehow Laptop coin didn't pan out for them.
6: Well, maybe you could paint him a picture.
12: That's what should have been.
6: Cut rate.
12: His painting should have been on the coin. Yes.
6: You always wonder what's Hunter's play.
12: Just to stay out there, I guess, and earn a living of some kind.
6: I guess.
12: I mean, without actually having a job.
6: Yeah. We'll see. All right, Scotty, what do you got for your story?
12: A new video has surfaced, by the way, and I was not aware of this until today, of that crazed slur-spewing passenger on the airline flight that they duct-taped to the seat.
6: Oh, yeah.
12: Now words come out of what he was yelling at people who were trying to tape him to the seat.
6: Okay.
12: He said, you have a little D. Huh. You have a tiny little D.
6: I already know.
12: And they said, oh, yeah, well, we're going to tape you to the seat then, okay? And they did. But that was one of the things that got him in trouble because the guys were like taping him up or trying to tape him up. And he started yelling these slurs. But then he went there and that was the end of it. Then they just went ahead and finished the job.
6: Oh, yeah.
12: Don't be doing the little baby stuff with us, okay?
6: What do you mean the little baby stuff?
12: Well, the little baby weenas.
11: You're going to have to explain that.
6: Who is that that says
12: that? That's Bayless. Balin. Balin. The Life of Balin or whatever that show is. It's on. She's got Tourette's.
15: Okay. Yes. This was a show you used to watch all the time.
12: Yeah, I did. I watched it all the time. I couldn't stop watching it. I would watch it because she'd be in a restaurant with family, friends, or whatever. I mean, having a nice little dinner somewhere, and all of a sudden, out of nowhere, it would be little baby wieners.
15: Just like as a tick?
12: Yeah, it's a tick that she has, and she would just say, but that was one of the ones that was in hot rotation, was the little baby wiener one. It got like three spins in an hour, you know? I mean, it was wild. So this guy does the same thing on this plane, except he doesn't have Tourette's. He was just a drunk old man.
15: But it just comes back into your repertoire.
12: Well, yeah, because that's the first thing I thought of when I saw
15: it. Off air, once a week, you will reference little baby wieners with people that are around. Like, what is he talking about?
12: Yeah, he's stealing her act.
15: There you go.
12: She was the first.
15: Okay. For my story, it's a touching story about 9/11 and one of the heroes of that day, known as the man in the red bandana, Wells Crowther. Given the Medal of Freedom, it meant a lot to his family. Oh, wow. To hear his mom talk about it was so cool. But here was Trump talking about him. And hold on a second. We have it. And go.
16: The 78th floor were trapped with broken bones, charred skin, and eyes and lungs filled with black smoke. They were sure they were going to die.
15: That just takes you back, doesn't it?
12: Yeah.
15: I don't know if you've seen any of the videos this week. It does. It, like when that first tower fell and everybody's running like crazy.
12: Mm-hmm.
15: Terrifying. Anyway, Trump goes on.
16: Then suddenly a rescue appeared. They call him the man in the red bandana. He found an opening in one of the stairwells and traveled down from the 104th floor to look for those trapped and dying. When he heard cries for help on the 78th floor, he began extinguishing the fires, blocking the exit, directing survivors who could walk, but he willingly made all of these trips up and down, up and down, up and down, over and over again, saving life after life. Today, in honor of his incredible bravery and all of the other countless unknown acts of heroism that day, it is my privilege to award the very special, the highest honor that we give, highest civilian honor, the Presidential Medal of Freedom.
15: Just something I thought was cool is we're remembering
12: that is cool.
15: Terrible day.
12: Mm.
15: 25 years later.
12: Mm.
15: All right. We'll be switching gears in a few. We got a drug dealer that's also journaling on the side.
12: Oh. You need hobbies.
15: Part of that journal may have come back to haunt him. We'll explain Nimrod's in the news coming up in just a few and a news update next.

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1: Got a new crash, I-4 westbound at John Young Parkway. They have a right lane blocked. A crash, I-4 westbound at US 192. The exit ramp right lane is closed, and emergency vehicles have a right lane blocked on 192 westbound at I-4. 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From the WDBO Traffic Center, I'm Paul Cross.
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8: Actor Nicolas Cage is identified as the owner of a severely damaged beachfront Malibu home. After days of pounding waves, a sinkhole formed yesterday in the home's driveway. Multiple outlets report the 30-foot by 30-foot collapse also ruptured a gas main. It appears to be the result of coastal erosion after the remnants of Hurricane Maria sent waves onto Southern California beaches. President Trump looking to block some imports of motorcycles, dairy products, and alcohol from Canada. The administration says it's in response to new tariffs from Canada that went into effect Tuesday, a response to U.S. tariffs. Iran says it's captured a U.S. uncrewed submarine drone in the Strait of Hormuz. The Pentagon says the drone was surveying regional waters and had malfunctioned, adding it was not carrying any sensitive data or classified equipment.
9: Traffic is a mess this afternoon because of a crash I-4 eastbound before Central.
10: Stuck on the highway and wishing you could have avoided the headache?
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11: 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We now have all lanes back open.
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13: Somebody put out, and it was, I suppose it was supposed to be parody, but it was breaking news. Iran shoots down an F-15 with a man on a flying carpet. And so it's a guy on a flying carpet with a... with an AK-47.
1: Oh, man.
13: And there's a community note on X about this. Not saying that this is false and just humorous, but it's the reader's added context. It's not an F-15. It's an F-35.
12: Oh, that's good.
1: Oh, boy.
12: Like every day people are getting fooled by AI videos, too.
1: Well,
12: over X.
1: I can kind of tell right now.
12: Can you?
1: Sort of, kind of. But
12: that sounds like a test, David.
1: I don't know if I'm 100% accurate with it or not, but I can sort of, there's just something non-lifelike about it. I don't know.
12: Okay.
1: I'm probably going to get, David's going to pull something up and I'm going to bomb it because I'll get all of them wrong, but you know.
12: Did you hear the story about the new service called Stud or Dud? It's AI running background checks on first dates.
1: Oh, boy.
12: Well, you like that or you don't like that?
1: I mean, if you got daughters, I suppose you like it.
12: Well, it uses data from peoplefinders.com.
1: Mm-hmm.
12: One of those sites collects public records, so marriages, family, criminal records, bankruptcies, tax liens, social media accounts, all that stuff. You just run the person's name or phone number, it runs a search, and then there you go.
1: Yeah.
12: So for some people, yeah, they love it. Other people are like, oh, no, this is more AI invading our lives. This is no good.
1: Yeah.
12: But a buddy of mine... and his daughter started dating this guy, and he and his wife, they didn't know much about him and did a little background. Well, he had been married. But they didn't tell his, he didn't tell his daughter that.
1: Oh.
12: Yeah.
13: That's a problem.
12: Yeah.
1: Yeah.
12: And then that guy was bent because, like, your parents are looking into my past. Well, yeah.
1: Yes.
13: Well, yeah, that's what happens, that's, you know.
12: Yeah, that's
1: parents do.
12: Yeah, that's pretty much what parents do. Well, yeah. All right, we got to get to Nimrods. Here we go.
14: When the going gets tough.
15: Damn it, this is too hard.
14: The dumb get dumber.
16: All right, Dean.
14: It's Nimrods in the News on the Martley, Van Camp, and Robbins Show.
15: I love the poorly educated.
12: All right. Nimrods in the News. We go to Florida for 41-year-old Christopher Herndon. He was dealing drugs and journaling on the side. One notebook he wrote, "No police will come to me." Oh, he was so wrong. SWAT team busted through the door. 849 grams of fentanyl. That's enough for 400,000 potentially lethal doses.
1: Oh, my God.
12: Also, a kilo of meth, 1.3 kilos of powder cocaine, 57 grams of crack cocaine, plus 12,000 in cash and that notebook. And then police read the entry and responded, "Not how that works."
1: No. Sorry.
12: And that's Nimrods in the News, and this is the Barkley, Van Camp, and Robin Show in Dallas.

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5: Got a new crash, I-4 westbound at John Young Parkway. They have a right lane blocked. A crash, I-4 westbound at US 192. The exit ramp right lane is closed, and emergency vehicles have a right lane blocked on 192 westbound at I-4. 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
4: 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Orlando's news, weather, and traffic starts now.
7: I'm Laurel Lee. Our top story, the new results of a widely respected assessment of the world's educational systems have parents, teachers, and policymakers asking the age-old question, why can't Johnny read? ABC's Jim Ryan says the answers aren't so clear.
8: After seeing the findings of the exam given to 760,000 teenagers worldwide, U.S. Education Secretary Linda McMahon was blunt.
9: The American education system is failing its students.
8: It's not just an American problem. The same test results find reading ability among 15-year-olds worldwide declining in the past 4 years.
7: A new poll out shows Americans are more skeptical of government information than they were a few years ago.
10: An Associated Press NORC USA Fact survey shows that mistrust of government information, which has grown since 2024, is also higher than it was at the end of President Trump's first term. About 6 in 10 of the 1,000-plus adults surveyed say they have low trust in federal information about the environment, foreign affairs, abortion, immigration, politics, and elections, with only 34% saying they have a great deal of trust when it comes to government certifications of election results. Political campaigns also viewed with suspicion, with only about 1 in 10 respondents saying Democratic or Republican Party campaign messages are always or often based in factual information. Lillian Wu, Fox News.
7: A dire warning from those who work on AI models. AI is already going rogue and has the capability to actually kill humans in the near future. A researcher at Anthropic quit and posted the warning. It led another tech official, OpenAI's chief scientist, to say humans are losing control over the technology. ABC's Elizabeth Schulze explains.
11: The companies are calling for more coordination between governments and businesses to beef up cybersecurity now. But keep in mind, at the same time that they are sounding the alarm, they are racing and competing to advance this tech. Both OpenAI and Anthropic set to go public within months. Meta also just released its own AI personal assistant called Muse. It can send your emails, book travel, pay bills. You will have to share your payment info or passwords. And Meta says they will be stored securely in the cloud, but that tech is raising privacy concerns.
7: WDBO Pays Your Bills is back. Your next chance to win happening tomorrow morning at 8 a.m. Download our app now so you're ready to win $1,000 five times a day. Laurel Lee, WDBO News.
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6: Showers and thunderstorms ending this evening. Can't rule out some coastal activity towards daybreak, with overnight lows in the mid-70s. For your Thursday, more of the same. High coverage of rain and storms in the afternoon and evening. High temperatures in the low 90s. And the active weather pattern continues into Friday, with temps holding in the low 90s. From Channel 9, Eyewitness News, I'm meteorologist David Heckard.
4: 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Triple Team Traffic.
7: A crash on I-4 westbound before John Young Parkway has your right lane blocked. Not causing much of a delay there, but we do have slow traffic further west between Champions Gate and US 27. Another crash on I-4 westbound partially blocking your exit ramp to US 192, and emergency vehicles on US 192 itself westbound at I-4 blocking your right lane. 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
13: 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And so is the countdown. T-minus 55 days until Election Day.
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17: 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It's the first time they have ever done this. In a moment, we'll be joined by our friend and former Speaker of the House, one of the great, brilliant, you know, conservative minds of all time, Newt Gingrich. He has put together a series, a five-part series of podcasts. 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We have it on Hannity.com. I strongly urge everyone to not only listen, but then you can take a lot of that information and pass it on to your friends, your family, your neighbors, your coworkers, and strangers you run into. I'll give you one example. And for example, in episode 3, it's a 5-part series. How to Win 2026 is the series. Newt Gingrich tackles the two hardest arguments in the entire campaign, and that is the economy in Iran. It's always an honor, a privilege, and a pleasure to have back former Speaker of the House, Newt Gingrich. This series is going pretty viral, and people are paying attention to it. I hope the Republicans that are engaging in these campaigns actually take the time to watch it.
18: Well, as I've been going around here, like,

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1: I'm Laurel Lee. Our top story, the Gulf of America, Lake America, and now New America. ABC's Jim Ryan says President Trump is demanding that the state of New Mexico change its name.
2: Not surprisingly, the suggestion of a name change is meeting resistance from New Mexico's Democratic lawmakers, and it's putting its Republican leaders in an uncomfortable spot. GOP gubernatorial candidate Greg Hull says the state's identity is not up for negotiation. Republican congressional candidate Greg Cunningham says the Democrats, though, are hyper-focused on the president's social media comments as a diversion from their own record.
1: You may not need to hastily drink your bottle of water before heading into the airport security line. The TSA is considering a rule that would allow those with pre-check to carry their water bottles through security. It's due to new technology that would scan bottles to determine whether there is water inside. TSA pre-check members will also get access to a program that lets them greet people at the gate. More from ABC's Gio Benitez at Newark Liberty International Airport.
3: The administrator also told us about these new gateside programs to allow people without a ticket to go through security, to accompany family members, or greet them at the gate when they land. It's been 25 years since you could do that before 9/11.
1: One Anthropic employee issuing a strong warning about the future of AI. Fox Business's Madison Allworth reports.
4: We're talking about Jacob Coxon. He has worked at both OpenAI and Anthropic. He announced on X that he was quitting Anthropic, saying that, quote, neither company is acting responsibly. They are racing straight to self-improving superintelligence and gambling with our lives. Going on to say, quote, the people building AI earnestly believe that it could kill us all by the end of the decade. And he was backed up by a senior AI safety researcher at the company. That executive, Evan Hubinger, writing, quote, we really do earnestly believe AI could kill all humans. I personally think it is greater than 10% within the next decade.
1: It comes as OpenAI is beginning to roll out their latest model, Astra. 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
13: Showers and thunderstorms ending this evening. Can't rule out some coastal activity towards daybreak with overnight lows in the mid-70s. For your Thursday, more of the same. High coverage of rain and storms in the afternoon and evening. High temperatures in the low 90s. And the active weather pattern continues into Friday with temps holding in the low 90s. From Channel 9, Eyewitness News, I'm meteorologist David Heckard.
0: 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Triple Team Traffic.
14: Seeing some progress now from that crash we had earlier on I-4 westbound at John Young Parkway. That's now cleared. However, we are still seeing reports of a crash on I-4 westbound before US 192. It's got your right lane blocked on the exit ramp. It's also causing emergency vehicles on US 192 itself westbound at I-4, blocking your right lane. In terms of traffic flow, I-4 is now running up to speed in both directions, and same goes for the turnpike, looking great on both sides. Some construction, though, on State Road 50 westbound at Hampton Avenue, blocking your left lane. From the WDBO Traffic Center, I'm Kiara Wright.
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15: You're in this position, but if you're struggling to make ends meet and even putting bare necessities on high interest credit cards, there's a lot of pressure behind that. 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
15: All right, so a reminder that last week, Linda and myself, we had a bet. Would you care to remind the audience what the bet was?
17: I don't know why I would take that victory lap from you. That seems unfair.
15: Okay, fake news. You are not telling the truth.
17: I'll tell the truth. That's me letting you have your victory lap.
15: Okay, but the reality is I said to you it's going to be a hung jury.
17: And you're right. And what did I say?
15: No way, boss.
17: I said no way. Do you know why? Because for a brief moment, I had a lapse in judgment, and I believed that there was a subset of people in the state of Massachusetts and all that is holy that had the wherewithal to put a child murderer in prison. I know. I lost my mind. It'll never happen again. I promise you that.
15: Okay. And what was I telling you about the jury pool in the state of Massachusetts that doesn't have a
17: you
15: single...
17: You told me. They're nuts.
15: ...member
17: it's not
15: of
17: gonna
15: Congress
17: happen.
15: That's a Republican, not a single senator that's a Republican... And they have a governor that just signed into law an abortion bill that allows abortion up to the moment of birth. What did I tell you about that state?
17: Hey, you told me they're nuts. I got it. I had a momentary lapse of judgment. I believed in the spirit of goodness in people that they would look at an 8-month-old baby and say, yeah, that's too far. All right. But I was wrong.
15: Okay. So now, last night, I showed... both Blair and Linda a picture of the Dallas Morning News, and it has Abbott versus Newsom. And when I saw it, I said, oh, this is the perfect opportunity. I said, I don't have access to my social media accounts, so I said, guys, can you put up on social media a cover of the Dallas Morning News, Abbott versus Newsom? And then I challenged both of them for what would be red state, blue state debate 2.0. And I predicted that Gavin would say no. And I know that I'm going to end up being right. I think Gavin is a spineless, gutless coward, and he won't do it. I mean, he threw in the white flag of surrender. You know, when the debate with Ron DeSantis was wrapping up, and I'd gone 6 minutes over, and I wanted to keep my word. And I said, guys, we already went over. It's time. You know, I made you a promise we'd stop. Gavin says, oh, we're just getting started. I'd love to keep going. I said, would you like to continue? Because I have time. We can continue. And he said, absolutely. I asked Governor DeSantis, would you like to continue? He said, absolutely. I said, great. Quick break. Right back. We'll continue. Right here on the Fox News Channel. Red versus blue. The great state debate. The second we went to black, Gavin Newsom and his quote unquote team, they came charging out of a green room where apparently they had been telling members of my staff all throughout the debate that they were going to walk in and drag him off the stage during the middle of it. And they threw in the white flag of surrender. And Gavin then was pulled out of the room and didn't continue the debate. So if he wants to be president, I think you got to stand up to your own staff. I mean, I have no problem standing up to my staff, Linda, when, you know, I think that maybe they cross a line. It doesn't happen very often. Occasionally, little things come up, and I happen to be a really good boss and very nice and kind to everybody. Am I not?
17: I'm sorry, you broke up on me. What were you saying? I apologize. Uh-huh.
15: You think you're funny? Yeah, I broke up on you.
17: I know I'm funny. So, I'm hilarious.
15: So you said to me last night, I'm wrong.
17: No, listen, I admit it. In this case, you are 100% right. You have a beautiful $100 gift coming your way tomorrow. I hope you enjoy it. I think it's perfect for you.
15: How are you going to get me $100? How are you pulling that off?
17: I'm not getting you $100. I'm getting you something of the value of $100.
15: Okay. You don't have, first of all, I told you I didn't want your money. Number one.
17: Uh-huh. Then that's right. Says, that's why I'm not giving you money. I'm giving you something equal to it.
15: What's your Venmo account? I'm like, I don't have a Venmo account.
17: That's a normal request, by the way. Venmo is used by millions of people.
15: I don't use Venmo. It is. I carry cash the old fashioned way. I probably shouldn't tell the whole world like I just did, but I do. All right. So, and then you said, no, Gavin's going to go to this. He'll do it.
17: I think he needs, first of all, I think, you know, the bromance may be able to be rekindled. You know, I think that wifey got in the middle, but there's a chance.
15: I have not shared publicly the last text that Gavin sent. It was three words. The last word was Sean. I'll only give that as a clue.
17: Thank you, Sean.
15: No, it was a little more street than that, but you're not even close, to be very blunt.
17: You know what it is, Sean.
15: I told you. Kinda, getting a little closer.
17: Listen, sometimes, you know, in relationships, you have a heated moment. I'm sure he regrets the language and the vernacular he chose.
15: No, if he regretted it, he would have written me an apology.
17: Oh, sometimes it's hard to say. Maybe you give him the olive branch.
15: I did give him the olive branch. I said, that's not very nice, Gavin. I said, that is not very kind. All right, back to our phones. 800-941-SEAN if you want to be a part of the program. All right, Andrew in New Jersey. What's up, Andrew? How are you, sir? Glad you called. Welcome to beautiful Dallas. Welcome to Texas. God bless Texas.
18: God bless Texas. God bless America.
15: Amen.
18: Sean, I thought you guys missed a big opportunity on Telerico. When a couple of weeks ago, you had a friend of yours on, Chris something, and he stated about Telerico saying, let's put a welcome mat on our border. And lock your doors. So what is Telerico trying to say? That the people that they're going to let into America, we have to worry about locking our doors?
15: All I can say is, I got another Telefrico cut. You want to hear the latest one where he says, God, Yahweh, Allah, all lead to the same divine truth. Here's what he said.
19: I've gotten a chance to speak at some of our local mosques, and I find such wisdom and comfort and inspiration from faith traditions all over the world. And I find that they're all kind of equal pathways to truth. You know, that's how I think, you know, I always think of all of the world's faith traditions as like a circle with, you know, that divine mystery of the universe in the middle. And we all have different names for that mystery, right? Whether it's God or Yahweh or Allah or Nirvana, the Great Spirit, whatever you call it, this is all, you know, different pathways to the same kind of fundamental truth of reality. So yeah, it's something it's how I try to stay grounded and stay rooted.
15: Well, okay. I have asked in interviews with many imams over the years, why does the Quran have in it the words, take neither Christians nor Jews for your friends? I don't know how he reconciles that with his interpretation. God is non-binary, according to James Tallarico. There are six genders, according to Tallarico. You know, Tallarico thinks that, you know, all trans people, including biological men, need access to abortion. I didn't know a biological man could get pregnant. I didn't know he had a uterus. You know, little do I know, I have to go back to school. I have to take more biology classes. I don't know. We're dealing with crazy here. By the way, speaking of crazy, let's go back to California. Listen to this. Dr. Butch Ware, UCSB professor, telling a Marxism conference to be ready for war in the streets.
20: Y'all ain't dreamed big enough yet. And also, some of these clickety-clack revolutionaries have never been in a gunfight, but some of us that grew up in the hood know what guns are like. Outkast said it best, ranting and raving about gas. They made them gas. They got some that'll blow out our backs. You are ready for a war in the streets? No, you ain't. Y'all ain't nowhere near ready for a war in the streets. You better get ready for both kinds of war. And if you stay ready, you ain't got to get ready.
15: Get ready for a war in the streets. Gavin Newsom's Communist Utopia, California. Here's Gavin on with Don Lemon on his podcast, bragging about California giving universal health care regardless of immigration status. In other words, not only do people not get punished for not respecting our laws and our borders and our sovereignty in California, no wonder they're going bankrupt, even though they have the highest income taxes, sales taxes, gas taxes, and the worst government services, but they're going bankrupt because all the very high illegal immigrant population there is getting free health care courtesy of California taxpayers. Listen.
21: So what they will say on Fox News is, why is Gavin Newsom out here in South Carolina? His state is in shambles, and he's not serving the people of South Carolina.
22: Well, I mean,
21: serving the people of California, excuse me.
22: Yeah, I think they deserve more than a $7.25 minimum wage here. I think they deserve more than a governor who refuses to expand Medicaid. We not only expanded Medicaid, but we only stay in America providing universal health care regardless of pre-existing condition, ability to pay, and your immigration status. I know how offensive that is to people, and I get how controversial that is. We delivered that.
15: We delivered that. And if you want more of that, vote for any Democrat because they're all the same. All right, let's get to our busy telephones, 800-941-SHAWN, if you want to be a part of the program. Bill in Arizona, what's up, Bill? How are you?
23: Hello, Sean. How are you?
15: I'm good. How are you?
23: I'm perfect. Thank you for so much for taking my call. I'm completely honored and humbled to be talking to a great American.
15: Well, I'm honored you called, sir, and thank you for joining us.
23: Well, I just have a couple of memories that always come around this time of year with the anniversary of 9/11. And the first one is the evening of 9/11, less than 12 hours after the attacks, after they were allowed to go back to the Capitol, when we had Congress that came out on the Capitol steps and lined up and sang, God Bless America. Now, if that's not unity, I don't know what is. And I don't know why they can't become unified again.
15: It's not going to happen with this radicalized leftist Marxist movement that now dominates their party.
23: ALC knows it because she was only 11 years old when that happened.
15: Yeah, and I think that, you know, we've got to just face the reality. You are voting for whoever you would vote for that is a Democrat. You are voting for the movement. That's what you've got to take away from this election. Maybe you don't like the Republican that represents you. maybe that Republican is a weak Republican. That's all possible. Maybe it's, but does that Republican support any of the DSA agenda? I'll take that over the lunatics that would fundamentally shred our Constitution and alter America and make it unrecognizable. That makes this the biggest choice election in our lifetime. Appreciate the call, my friend. 800-941-SEAN. We are in Dallas for the first ever Republican midterm convention. Don't forget Hannity, 9 to 11 Eastern tonight. President Trump will speak. Vice President Vance on with me right after. We've got a great lineup of guests. 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
3: The Girl Scouts are launching two new cookies, including one for dogs in 2027. The dog treat is called Patch Pals and is described as a soft-baked blueberry muffin-flavored treat. For humans, there will be a new allergy-friendly cookie called Sparkables, which is an oatmeal cookie with chocolate chips that avoids the major food allergens like peanuts, eggs, and milk. Apple is unveiling its first ever foldable iPhone. The iPhone Duo will cost about $2,000 and be available for pre-order starting October 16th. Apple also debuted the iPhone 18 Pro and Pro Max, which hit shelves September 18th. The first wrongful death lawsuit is being filed over Sunday's deadly Amazon cargo jet crash in Miami International Airport. Attorneys with Morgan & Morgan filed the complaint on behalf of the widow of one of the five cleaning crew workers killed.
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0: right, that's going to wrap things up for today. Let Not Your Heart Be Troubled, a special two-hour edition of Hannity tonight, 9 to 11 Eastern, and that would be 8 to 10 Central Time, where we are here in Dallas for the first ever Republican midterm convention. We are loaded up for the 2 hours. We got Vice President Vance, Ted Cruz, Caroline Leavitt. We've got Brett and Martha. We've got Newt Gingrich. Also, John Thune will join us. Mike Lawler, Representative Ana Paula Luna, and so much more. Set your DVR. 2 hours tonight, 9 to 11 Eastern. Fox News. We'll see you tonight from Dallas. Back here in Dallas tomorrow for day two. Thank you for making this show possible. 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
8: I'm Laurel Lee. Our top story in the land of enchantment, President Trump's call for a name change appears to be falling on deaf ears. Here's ABC's Jim Ryan.
9: When New Mexico State historian Rob Martinez saw the Truth Social post in which President Trump demanded that New Mexico be called New America,
10: I thought to myself, that's ridiculous.
9: And in practical terms,
10: I'm not even sure if the President of the United States or the U.S. Congress or the U.S. Supreme Court has a say in such things.
9: In his post, the president said the name New America would be, quote, so much more prestigious and beautiful than New Mexico. Jim Ryan, ABC News.
8: Vermont Independent Senator Bernie Sanders and California Democratic Representative Mark Takano are reintroducing a bill to drop the work week down to 4 days. Fox's Darren Botello on Capitol Hill with more.
11: Senator Bernie Sanders plans to have it so that the 40-hour work week is cut down to a 32-hour work week over 4 years, meaning that if workers worked over 32 hours a week, they would get paid overtime. According to Senator Sanders, billionaires and CEOs are the ones who are really benefiting off AI. Employees, he says, are working longer hours and are 400 times more productive than they were when the 40-hour work week was set. Some Republicans quit on this proposal several years ago. A 32-hour work week could end up costing business owners and ultimately their customers when they pass down the cost.
8: Several countries in Europe have already run trials for a shorter work week, and Senator Sanders has pointed to studies suggesting the change could lead to higher productivity and worker happiness. You may not need to hastily drink your bottle of water before heading into the airport security line. The TSA is considering a rule that would allow those with pre-check to carry their water bottles through security. More from ABC's Gio Benitez at Newark Liberty International Airport.
12: The TSA administrator telling ABC News that the agency is considering letting pre-check members bring water bottles through security. So you need to be a pre-check member. Remember that. It's got a lot to do with the new technology they're using. The new lanes will use e-gates with facial comparison technology, so passengers don't have to show their boarding pass or IDs, and 3D scanners for luggage. And those are the scanners that are going to let them detect whether or not that it's water in a bottle.
8: WDBO Pays Your Bills is back. Your next chance to win happening tomorrow morning at 8 a.m. Download our app now so you're ready to win $1,000 five times a day. 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